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3: Here's your News Talk 1310 KNOX forecast. Clear skies tonight with a low of 50. Winds out of the north 8 to 15 miles an hour. High temperatures reach up to 77. Tomorrow, clear skies. Clear skies tomorrow night, lows level off around 50. Temperatures above average Friday and Saturday with highs in the low 80s. Slight chance of thunderstorms Saturday. I'm meteorologist Megan Mulford on News Talk 1310 KNOX. Right now, 79.

0: keeping you company on a Wednesday night, helping you relax and unwind. I was talking with a doctor yesterday, a young man. I don't know how old he was, probably in his late 30s, early 40s. And when he connected the dots and realized who I was, he was trying to be cool. He was trying to be professional, but he said, "Oh my gosh, I've listened to you my whole life, like my whole life." And he wasn't trying to say, "Man, you're old." He was so sweet. And then he said, "I loved listening to your show because you always had positive things to share, positive stories, positive words." And I said, "I am so tired of the division in our society. I am so tired of people hating other people for no reason. We need to stop the division. We need to love one another." And that's what this show is all about. It's about loving one another, encouraging one another, celebrating one another. I am here to do that with you. I've been here for 52 years next month, and I hope to be here for 52 more. 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

0: smoothing off the rough edges of your Wednesday night, helping you to relax and unwind and get ready for back to school. If your kids are not back yet, I bet they will be by next week. I don't know. When did it change? We used to always go back after Labor Day. You didn't go back before Labor Day. You went back after Labor Day. But now almost everybody I know, their kids are back in school before Labor Day. If your kids are not yet back to school, and they probably will be next week, which means this weekend you're going to be doing the frantic let's go get school supplies, new backpack, and new shoes. I will be here to help you get all that taken care of. 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
1: You know, sometimes when you're going through stuff, tough stuff, heartbreaking stuff, and you call the show, I try to find a song that will touch your heart. I am not so foolish or naive or ridiculous that I think a song will solve your problems or anyone's problems. I know that is not the case. We don't play songs for you thinking that it will make your heartache go away. We play songs to honor the feelings you're experiencing, whether it's heartache or excitement, whether it's a birthday celebration, whether it's to join with you in announcing to the world you've taken steps to make your life better. We are here to try to find a song that will speak to your heart, not heal your heart. Only time can do that. And we want to be a friend to help you do that every night. So thank you for joining me. We'll be right back. 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

0: 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People who are falling in love for the first time. 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

0: a dear friend who I have known and loved for over 20 years called me today and he said, so have we got an official countdown? He was talking about my kids going back to school. I said, I think I've got it down to the hour. And don't get me wrong, we have had a phenomenal summer, best summer ever. We've been on road trips in our motorhome. We've been camping and swimming and rock hounding and mountain climbing. We've had friends over and slept under the stars and roasted hot dogs and marshmallows. But Mama Bear is ready. Let me tell you, Mama Bear is so ready for all five of the minor children that I am raising to go out that door. Don't turn around now. Go to school. I'm not excited about getting up early and getting them out the door and in the car and to the school. But I am excited that I will be able to go to the gym. I will be able to ride my horse. I will be able to have an adult conversation without two or three children inserting themselves in that conversation. So I am very much looking forward to that. If your littles are going back to school next week, or maybe they're back this week and you're getting used to the routine, I will be here to help you get into that routine kind of relaxing groove at night. You're listening to Delilah.
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0: Tonight's Delilah's Dilemma is from a listener who says, I'm going through a terrible time in my life right now. My husband has left and says he isn't coming home. I feel lost. I keep thinking it's all a dream and it will go away, but then reality hits. We've been through some rough times in the last year, but this time he's refusing to see me or to come home. We don't have children, but we have fur babies. We even got married at the Humane Society coming up on 5 years this September. When I ask him to come and visit, he claims he wants peace. I don't have very many friends to talk to, Delilah. Is there any hope of fixing this? I look forward to hearing your advice. I will share my advice. Well, I don't know that I have any advice, but I will share my words of love with you coming up next. You're listening to Delilah.
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0: I know there is somebody listening right now whose heart is in despair because of the financial situation of the world. I know there's somebody listening right now who's lost their home, who's lost their hope, who's lost their way. I know there are people who are suffering deep depression, having lost everything. I was talking with somebody the other day who once had a multi-million dollar company he was running, and now he says, I own two bicycles and a heavy piece of equipment. I know that there are people who have lived in a family home for generations, and now they're losing that home. In the radio industry, people that I've known and loved and worked with for years have lost jobs. Downsizing, they call it. If you are in the throes of despair right now, please believe, if you can find a mustard seed of faith, that God has a plan for you. A plan for a hope and a future. If you can find that little mustard seed of faith to believe that and rest in that and call upon that and say, okay, God, you promised this. Now I'm going to believe you. And I'm going to stop stressing so much. And I'm going to start investing myself in the people I love instead of sitting here fussing and worrying and spiraling downward. Maybe then you'll get a better night's sleep. We'll be back in a moment. 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

0: Your requests and dedications and love songs from the heart. 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
5: Here's your News Talk 1310 KNOX forecast. Clear skies tonight with lows around 50. Northerly winds 5 to 10 miles an hour. Ample sunshine expected again tomorrow. Daytime highs approaching 77. Lows level off around 50. Tomorrow night, clear skies. A mix of clouds and sun Friday with highs in the low 80s. Slight chance of rain showers Saturday. I'm meteorologist Megan Mulford on News Talk 1310 KNOX. Currently, it's 61 degrees.
6: The U.S. Treasury quietly released its official financial report for 2025. It appears by its own numbers, the U.S. government seems insolvent. It's reported that the Treasury shows about $6 trillion in assets and over $47 trillion in liabilities. Add it all up, and it looks like the U.S. owes more than $130 trillion it doesn't have. 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
5: We are Red Eye Radio. He is Eric Cronin. I'm Gary McNamara. I think he was on Sean Hannity last night in his Candor Freedom. And he said if the WNBA comes out with the rule and says only biological women can play, he's done. You know, he will not again apply for the draft. Just say biological women only can play in it. This is the hypocrisy of the WNBA. They want to sit there and say it's, you know, they only want biological women to play, but they can't say that.
6: Right.
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6: Right.
5: But even the radical transgender movement seems to be okay with them saying, we're only going to play biological women.
6: Right.
5: We're not going to allow transgenders to play.
6: Right.
5: But we're going to pretend that we would let them to play if they wanted to play, but we really won't. God. Yeah.
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1: ABC News, I'm Dave Packer. A dire situation in Nepal where police say more than 160 people have been killed after catastrophic flooding. ABC's James Longman.
2: This wall of water unleashed as much energy as a 5.2 magnitude earthquake. Some estimates put it as high as 160 feet. It's left behind a trail of destruction, the mud and the debris now complicating search and rescue efforts.
1: Nepal efforts say that 47 Americans are among the hundreds missing. Meta agreed to pay up to $18 billion to settle a landmark case brought by dozens of states. The lawsuit against Meta accused the company of designing Facebook and Instagram to be addictive to children. As part of the agreement, for users under the age of 18, Instagram and Facebook will set two-hour daily time limits, block the apps from midnight to 6 a.m., and hide like counts. The brewing trade war between the U.S. and Canada showing no sign of ending, with Canada vowing retaliatory strikes on American goods starting in September to match up 50% tariffs on Canadian goods from the U.S. This is ABC News. Jurors are expected to hear closing arguments in the trial against Lindsay Clancy Thursday.
3: Jurors heard from 84 witnesses across 21 days of testimony as prosecutors sought to prove that Lindsay Clancy murdered her three children. Her defense lawyer doesn't contest that she strangled the children in the basement of their family home, instead arguing she was suffering from postpartum psychosis and heard a voice in her head commanding her to kill the children.
4: And the voice, according to Lindsay, told her that if she did not follow the command, neither she nor her children would be safe.
3: If Clancy is found not guilty due to insanity, she'd be sent to a state psychiatric facility. If she's convicted of murder, she faces a mandatory life sentence. Peter Haralambos, ABC News.
1: A federal judge ordered actor Justin Baldoni and the studio behind the film It Ends With Us to pay his co-star Blake Lively nearly $400,000 in attorney's fees. NVIDIA reporting its latest earnings report, doubling its revenue from last year to a whopping $96.22 billion. Dave Packer, ABC News.
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12: Hey, so what's a great way to spread awareness that driving high is illegal everywhere? A catchy song, of course.

0: deliberately designing its platforms to be addictive to young users. Meta did not admit wrongdoing. The NFL says it will eliminate Pro Bowl games, but still have Pro Bowl honors for the league's best football players. The BBC reporting Prince Harry and Meghan arrived back in the UK Wednesday. The Sussex's team not commenting. This is ABC News. Fresh concerns about the tech war with China. As ABC's Catherine Falders reports, the DOJ claims they've successfully seized three Chinese-owned internet domains used by hackers.
1: According to the release, that they attempted to target them, but it does not appear that they were actually breached. And this has been going on for years, some time. This group that DOJ mentioned today uses infrastructure to compromise critical infrastructure since 2018. Now, the court documents released today do not clearly state the scale of the attack against several of these government agencies that have been identified as victims.
0: A federal judge in Washington, D.C. Wednesday declined a request from the Justice Department to dismiss Trump ally Stephen Bannon's contempt of Congress conviction. U.S. District Judge Carl Nichols, who was appointed to the federal bench by President Trump in 2019, told prosecutors in the ruling he was dismissing the case without prejudice, meaning they'll need a better explanation if they want another chance to clear Bannon's record. Dave Packer, ABC News.
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11: 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Wozmik in, fires and scores! 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Red River right now has a 2-0 lead.
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0: told her that if she did not follow the command, neither she nor her children would be safe.
1: If Clancy is found not guilty due to insanity, she'd be sent to a state psychiatric facility. If she's convicted of murder, she faces a mandatory life sentence. Peter Haralambos, ABC News.
2: A federal judge ordered actor Justin Baldoni and the studio behind the film It Ends With Us to pay his co-star Blake Lively nearly $400,000 in attorney's fees. NVIDIA reporting its latest earnings report, doubling its revenue from last year to a whopping $96.22 billion. Dave Packer, ABC News.
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7: Here's your News Talk 1310 KNOX forecast. High of 77 today, under clear skies, north winds 5 to 10 miles per hour. 48 tonight, mainly clear skies. High temperatures reach up to 81 tomorrow. Highs level off around 84 Saturday with a slight chance of rain showers. Slight chance for storms, 83 on Sunday. I'm meteorologist Jennifer Wojcicki on News Talk 1310 KNOX. Currently, it's 52 degrees.
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9: 34 minutes after the hour, Mike Gavin in for Gordon Deal, along with Nicole Murray. On this Thursday, here's some of the stories we're following for you. Dozens of Americans are among those missing in massive flooding in Nepal. The FBI says the Chinese or Chinese hacking group targeted U.S. government agencies for years. Two dozen states sue over new mail-in ballot rules at the post office. An American Airlines plane blows two tires while taxiing for takeoff at at O'Hare Airport. Seattle educators authorize a strike 1 week before school starts. Actor Tim Curry, known for movies like the Rocky Horror Picture Show, Clue, and Home Alone 2, has died at the age of 80. And the 26-year-old woman who got a copy of her own birth announcement in the mail. That story in about 20 minutes. Combination of high housing costs, overall inflation, and wages that won't keep up is keeping a generation of young people renting longer, with many bracing to rent forever. That's the story from Jillian Berman, assistant managing editor at MarketWatch, who's been looking into this. Jillian, let's start with some of the numbers. So many fewer young people buying homes than in previous generations.
10: Yeah, so what we know is that the number of homeowners in their 30s, you know, between 2000 and 2023-ish has dropped about 5 percentage points. You know, so that's a lot. You know, put another way, if you think about, you know, one of people in this age group who were homeowners in the 1990s, about 1 in 10 of those are now renters today. So, you know, basically it just means that homeownership in your 30s is less common, a lot less common than it used to be.
9: And young adults are renting statistically longer than ever. You refer to them as the renter generation.
10: Yes. Yeah. So that's, you know, that's a way we start to think about this group, right? It encompasses, you know, kind of a few different age groups and situations of people. But, you know, you kind of think of it as, okay, you know, 30 and 40 somethings who maybe in previous generations would have bought homes, you know, by now. And then also 20 somethings who in previous generations may have also been renting, but kind of had more of a positive outlook on the prospect of buying and are now kind of looking around and saying, this doesn't feel like it's in my financial future.
9: There's a double whammy happening here, too, with home prices rising while rent increases make it harder for renters to save for a down payment. It just seems like a vicious loop that you can't get out of.
10: Yeah, it's you know, if you're able to get on the home ownership ladder, you know, maybe you can afford to make payments. But right now, you know, if you're looking to buy, you look around, interest rates are hovering above 6%. In a lot of locations, especially in, you know, kind of like jurisdictions where young people might want to live because of, you know, for job reasons, the prices really haven't come down much. And then at the same time, you know, okay, so if you can't buy, you have to rent. And if you're renting and rent keeps going up and up and up, you don't really have much room to save up for that down payment or to, you know, afford a mortgage payment with a higher interest rate. So, yeah, it really kind of keeps people, you know, trapped in this situation.
9: Speaking with Jillian Berman, assistant managing editor at MarketWatch, her story, the renter generation, young Americans shut out of home ownership, braced to rent forever. So, Jillian, how did the 2008 financial crisis and then later the pandemic play into all this?
10: So after the 2008 financial crisis, a couple things happened. One, you know, lenders just really tightened up in terms of credit requirements, you know, which sort of makes sense because there was, you know, part of the crash had to do with people getting these loans that, you know, they couldn't really afford. So they really tightened up credit requirements. You know, that still poses problems for young people today who maybe haven't had as much time to build their credit, or they have student debt or other debts that they're dealing with. And so even if they could maybe afford a monthly mortgage payment or they could afford the down payment, for some people, they just can't, you know, sort of get through the credit check to qualify for a mortgage. Then, you know, what we saw, so, you know, that's been going on for about 20 years. But then during the pandemic, there was this moment where we had the low interest rates, you know, we had low interest rates for homes. And so a bunch of people just kind of like rushed out and bought. That really pushed prices up. And then you have these prices staying elevated. Now mortgage rates have gone up again. Now mortgage rates have gone back up. And the prices aren't coming down as quickly as you would expect because, you know, people aren't moving. Now they're locked into that low interest rate. So, you know, it's just creating this challenge for people. You know, they're looking around. They can't afford what's available. And for some people, even if they can, their credit, you know, would make it hard for them to qualify for a mortgage.
9: All right. Thanks, Jillian. That's Jillian Berman at MarketWatch joining us this morning. Coming up on 20 minutes in front of the hour now on This Morning, America's First News. And next, why AI is too nice.
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9: If you spend any time conversing with an AI chatbot, you'll notice that their responses are often too agreeable, too enthusiastic, and sometimes a little too dramatic. And that's partially our fault. We get more on that from this morning's Dan Loney.
20: Anyone concerned about the responses they get from their AI? That may be something to look at. Nicole Nguyen is a personal tech columnist with the Wall Street Journal, and she has written about this. This is something that we're seeing happen more often, that the conversation back and forth with AI seems to be a bit off.
21: Yes. AI writing is all over the internet. Both LinkedIn and Substack now have different features that help you report AI writing and can identify AI writing. But what I discovered is that in my chatbot responses, the tenor of the response was really grating. And it's because a lot of these chatbots are infused with this saccharine cheeriness and overly affirming answers, and they ask incessant follow-up questions. And I think it's doing us a disservice as humans.
20: How do you think that the people putting together these commentaries and responses are, what are they thinking about in terms of what they want to bring forward to the people using the chatbot or the AI?
21: People like when chatbots flatter them. Peer-reviewed studies have shown that people tend to prefer fawning responses from chatbots and agreeable responses. they find them more helpful than non-agreeable responses. And I think it's a part of, you know, reinforcing what you already believe is a little bit more palatable to you. It's probably why social media feeds have become little bubbles that show you only the content that you would like to see and don't tend to challenge your beliefs. The same is true of the kinds of responses that AI chatbots spit out.
20: Well, and is it safe to say that in these still relatively early days of AI and chatbot use that the more pleasing the response, the more potential it is that a person will return to use it again and again, and probably the companies making this technology want that right now?
21: Yeah, you know, AI companies are in the business of, making sure their customers, the users, us, feel satisfied from the response from AI and continue to engage with it. And that's why they're both flattering and also consistently ask follow-up responses so that we can continue to engage with the product and use it more and rely on it more.
20: Is there any situation where a person would expect a negative response from the chatbot?
21: I think that in some circumstances, AI companies have steered away from flattery for, you know, for a critical medical question, for example. But a lot of the tuning users have to do themselves if you want your AI response to be less flattering, less agreeable, less fawning.
20: What kind of impact then do these over sugary responses have on the user, do you think?
21: It's similar to how showering children with too much praise can screw them up later. You know, when you are constantly told how great you are, you start to expect those kinds of kudos. And what psychologists have told me is that when chatbots are showering people with flattery, with compliments, and they're too agreeable, you can start to expect those in human interactions too, and you start to feel bad if you don't get them from human interactions.
9: Yeah, sorry. Humans not as nice as the robots. Wall Street Journal columnist Nicole Nguyen with this morning's Dan Loney. 13 minutes in front of the hour now. Coming up next, another check of today's top stories.
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0: And now, the three big things you need to know. Number one.
2: Nearly 1,500 people are missing in Nepal and Tibet after devastating floods, likely triggered by an avalanche high in the Himalayas, swept through the area. Dr. Goran Ekstrom with Columbia's Climate School.
3: It's not an exceptional event in this Himalayas, in the Himalayas. These types of events have happened before. This is very large by modern standards.
2: Officials said at least 157 people are dead in Nepal, and that figure is expected to rise as rescue efforts continue.
0: Number two.
2: Sources say the purpose of CIA Director John Ratcliffe's visit to Moscow this week was to warn Russia to not attack NATO members. This news comes amid U.S. intelligence assessments that Russia could try to test the NATO alliance.
0: Number three.
2: A federal judge has denied Minnesota's bid to force Texas Governor Greg Abbott to extradite an ICE agent charged in connection with the January non-fatal shooting during enforcement activity. Minnesota officials charged the ICE officer, Christian Castro, back in May with assault and falsely reporting a crime after he shot a Venezuelan national in the leg. Confirmed cases of cyclosporiasis, a parasitic infection known for causing explosive diarrhea, have surpassed 17,000 as federal health officials continue to investigate a series of outbreaks. The CDC added that cases of cyclospora have been confirmed in 48 states. The Justice Department and FBI said a Chinese government-backed hacking group has for years engaged in targeted attacks against hundreds of entities in the United States. U.S. Attorney General Todd Blanch on Fox.
4: This is something that we have talked about with our counterparts in China for many, many years. And we know that it's happening. And they know that we know that it's happening. And it has to stop.
2: Attacks have been targeted at NASA, the Justice Department, and more. Could your toys really come to life? The Daily Mail reports that a pair of Woody and Buzz Lightyear toys were spotted dangling from the back of a truck near Tampa, Florida, recreating a scene straight out of Toy Story.
1: Nicole, you forgot about Slinky Dog. Slinky Dog was also there next to Woody and Buzz on that truck.
2: Was he really? I didn't see him.
1: No, some love for Slinky Dog, okay?
2: Oh, my goodness. But I love this. Like, imagine all the kids on the highway, like, they're looking out the windows, and all of a sudden they see, like, they're going to think it's real.
1: Yeah, I feel like truck drivers like to do this kind of thing. It's not the first time I've seen truck drivers get creative with the stuff they sort of dangle off the side of the truck.
2: Whoever did this deserves a medal. A gold star.
1: Yes, I see. But not you for forgetting about Slinky Dog. 6 minutes in front of the hour now on This Morning, America's First News.
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9: 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And guessing can cause expensive mistakes. Nitrate tests cost $5. 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Then base your application rates on your yield goal and apply the nitrogen shortly before it's needed to reduce loss. On our farm, we use the Verify software to make variable rate nitrogen application maps, as that helps us put nitrogen only where it's needed. I'm Darren Hefty.
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4: ABC News, I'm Sherry Preston. The death toll in the Nepal mudslide now stands at more than 250 people, but more than 1,000 are still missing, including 22 from Tennessee who are in the region on a religious pilgrimage.
5: It's a massive, massive draw for tourists, for hikers, for people from all over the world. It's a stunning part of the world. Of course, you're not far from Everest here. These are the foothills of the Himalayas, and we know hundreds, possibly, of foreigners have been reported missing.
4: ABC Chief International Correspondent James Longman in the region. Many are calling it a watershed moment. Instagram and Facebook owner Meta settling with dozens of attorneys general over how young users interact with the social media apps. The payout, $18 billion. Japanese artist Yayoi Kusama, known for her signature polka dots on paintings, sculptures, and museum installations all around the world, has died at the age of 97. Her family and friends say she continued to paint until her final days. This is ABC News. The man accused of murdering four University of Idaho college students getting a new hearing in the case. Here's ABC's Michelle Franzen.
6: Judge Stephen Hippler granting Brian Koberger's request for a new hearing related to attempts for him to reverse his guilty plea for the stabbing off-campus murders of four Idaho college students in 2022. Koberger initially said he was innocent but pleaded guilty to the killings in July 2025. Here is Judge Hippler with Koberger's admission.
7: Are you pleading guilty freely and voluntarily?
8: Yes.
7: Given your choices, do you believe it's in your best interest to plead guilty?
8: Yes.
6: Koberger is serving four consecutive life sentences, the judge setting a new hearing for June 17th, 2027. Michelle Franzen, ABC News.
4: More than 2,000 humanoid robots are running, playing table tennis, kicking soccer balls around at the ongoing World Humanoid Robot Games in Beijing, China. They're trying to highlight China's rapid advances amid a tech race with the United States. Currently, I'm Sherry Preston, ABC News.
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10: A 19-year-old Grand Forks man arrested for his alleged role in a fatal car crash last week was already facing a felony charge and was out on bond when the crash happened. Cornelio Vasquez IV is facing six charges that include homicide while fleeing a police officer and two counts of reckless endangerment. He was going between 140 and 160 miles per hour in a 55 mile per hour zone when he was trying to flee a North Dakota Highway Patrol trooper. Grand Forks County prosecutors charged him in a previous incident on Interstate 29 with a Class C felony and with a misdemeanor count of driving under suspension. He was eventually released on a $5,000 bond. He was driving in a BMW when he struck a Honda Accord that was driven by a 49-year-old man from Christine. That man died at the scene. Grand Forks police responded to a report of three gunshots on Tuesday night. The officers were called at around 10:15 p.m. to the 1700

0: block of Continental Drive. Officers found a man who admitted to shooting a handgun into the air in order to break up a fight. The case is being investigated, and officers will decide if charges will be filed. There were no injuries, and there's no threat to the public. The Grand Forks City Council has approved switching the city's health insurance carrier from Health Partners to the North Dakota Public Employees Retirement System. The Health Partners plan would have a 15.5% renewal rate, while the retirement system plan has published rates that show a 5.4% increase from the city's plan. New rates for the retirement system plan are supposed to come out by July 2027. For KNOX News, I'm Alex Carminati.
1: Thank you, Alex. Another update from Alex. In 9 minutes, good morning. Chilly, cool, crisp morning. Fall-like, dare I say. 49 right now. Humidity, we're at 97%. You really don't feel that when it's this chilly, though. West wind at 6. Today, we'll get up to about 78. A cooler day. Sunshine, really ideal. A grand day today is what Mark has in his forecast here. Very nice. Tonight, mainly clear. 50 overnight. Tomorrow, afternoon storms will get to 82, and then Saturday, an early shower, 84. Sunday and Monday, isolated showers and a high of 83. Up to 1/2 inch of rain in spots. But right now, we're at 49. West wind at 6. Humidity, 97%. That's where we're at. 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Good morning, 6:04. Yeah, that news regarding Nepal. Did you see some of that footage? They had some sort of, there's some sort of geologic activity, an earthquake, what have you. Some rocks broke loose. I believe maybe a part of a glacier broke loose, and it came hurtling down the valley. I believe destroyed some sort of bridge, dam rather. And there were villages there. People lived there for years because that had never happened before, and it wiped those people out. Death tolls are, I think, just at this point they really have no idea. But a difficult, very sad case going on there right now. So we'll get the totals of that throughout the morning with ABC News. I can even look that up a little bit. But yeah, also Dolly Parton still. I mean, going through the social media, it's remarkable. Just an outpouring. Truly, truly loved. Here's a weird story. So yesterday I had Georgia Heitman on, All Seasons Garden Center. And we were talking about, obviously, the stuff we talk about. It's like, can we get this growing? Can we plant this tree? Can we do this? Can we do this to our grass? On and on and on. And then someone had grown watermelons. And they're very proud of a 21-pound watermelon that they had grown. So, at any rate, so I was curious. There's a really nice watermelon. So I was curious. I was like, well, I wonder what the world record is for that. What's the biggest one? And I searched it. 350 pounds. Big watermelon. And I noticed that the guy who grew it was from Tennessee, but it was from her hometown of Tennessee. I forget the name of it. Is it Sayreville? Sayreville, whatever. I'm mispronouncing it. I know. I just thought that was weird because we had been talking about Dolly. And of all things I search, largest watermelon ever. And it comes, someone grew it in her hometown. I just thought it was kind of a weird little odd connection. I don't know. Just strange. 6:07, News Radio 1310 KNOX. Again, 49 that temperature. A few questions for you. One is Dolly related. Were you an early adopter of the internet? I was thinking about that. I remember having it at work, but not really at home. I didn't really adopt it all that quickly, to be truthful. Maybe the late 90s, I think I ordered some books online. I remember getting some books online. That might have been through Amazon or someone else. That was the thing. Amazon, remember, they started pretty much as a bookstore. They had the Kindle and all that stuff. I remember ordering books that way. Some history books I couldn't find anywhere else. And then I remember seeing the trailer for the movie Gladiator online, too. I thought that was cool. So that started, but I didn't have the internet at home. Just didn't bother to do it. That was a work thing. It was a great tool for work. I was on the air too, and you would do searches and things like that. So I don't think I was a real early adopter of it. And we could even get into what computer you had growing up, because computers had been around far prior to the internet. The Tandy 1000 computers, if you remember those from Radio Shack, the Commodore 64, and on, there were people that did custom, that built their own. Were you an early adopter of the internet? And I guess we could kind of talk about the computers as well. And then also, have you ever been to Dollywood? Have you been to Dollywood? At 775-5559. Maybe you're looking at that trip now, moving forward. 608 the time, News Radio, 1310 KNOX. And Tim Curry passing away as well. Tim Curry passing away. You had Frank Beard passed away with ZZ Top. Not a good run lately. 609 News Radio, 1310 KNOX. Good morning. You can answer either one of those questions if you'd like. Were you an early adopter of the internet? And have you been to Dollywood? Either one of those. You can answer one or both. Football tonight. UND football schedule tonight, 7 o'clock. They take on Long Island University at the Alera Center. And that game gets rolling. Really looking forward to this season with UND football. Feel like they have some momentum. I think they've got a really good quarterback, an offensive coordinator who comes back, who's been here, Danny Freund in that position again, having gone out and worked at other colleges throughout the nation here. I think he's worked for two other colleges, universities, including University of North Dakota. Well, no, that would be three or four. I don't really know his resume, to be honest with you, but I know he's a pretty good offensive coordinator. Of course, played football here, too, as a quarterback and was the offensive coordinator here and then took other jobs. But he's back, and he's got a good quarterback to work with. And so I'm looking forward to this season. Truly am. 610 the time. 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
8: Good morning. This is your 1310 KNOX Thursday harvest weather forecast for the Crookston District of American Crystal Sugar. High temperatures will warm to 75 to 80 today, then 80 to 85 degrees for Friday into early next week. Morning low temperatures Friday, 55 to 60, then 60 to 65 degree overnight low temperatures for the weekend into the middle of next week. Maximum relative humidities will generally range from 80 to 90%, except approaching saturation on mornings where showers have occurred, and minimum relative humidities generally 40 to 50%. Precipitation is expected Friday, Saturday, and next Tuesday, with around an inch and a quarter possible in spots. And over the course of the next week, 1.4 inches evapotranspiration is expected. This ag weather forecast has been brought to you by Grove Mechanical, Transystems, and Rydell. I'm meteorologist Mark Ewens.
0: With your news on the twos, I'm Alex Carminati. Grand Forks police responded to a report of three gunshots on Tuesday night when they were called at around 10:15 p.m. to the 1700 block of Continental Drive. Officers found a man who admitted to shooting a handgun into the air in order to break up a fight. There were no injuries and there's no threat to the public. One person was hurt Wednesday morning in a two-vehicle crash in Becker County. The Minnesota State Patrol says the crash happened just after 8:40 a.m. at the intersection of Becker County Road 131 and Highway 59. A 71-year-old man from Bovee, Minnesota, suffered non-life-threatening injuries and was taken to St. Mary's Hospital in Detroit Lakes. A 20-year-old Detroit Lakes woman was in the other vehicle and was not hurt. And today is the first day of the Minnesota State Fair in St. Paul. The fair will last until Labor Day, which is September 7th. For KNOX News, I'm Alex Carminati.
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3: In North Dakota.
1: Good morning, 614. A look at sports coming up. We'll take a break first, though. Quick forecast. Beautiful day today. 78, sunshine, cooler. North wind at 15. Tonight, mainly clear, 50. Friday, afternoon storms, 82. Saturday, an early shower, 84. Sunday and Monday, isolated showers at about 83 degrees. And nothing gets me down. A chilly start right now. We're at 49. West wind at 6. Humidity hits up there. So that grass is going to be a little bit dewy. 97% weather update brought to you by American Federal. Question, a couple of them actually. Were you an early adopter of the internet at 775-5559 or just computing in general? I looked that up. I was completely unaware of how many computers, personal computers, were available on the market. I mean, even in the 70s, even in the 60s, there were some. I'm sure they were ridiculously expensive because it was new, emerging, somewhat new, emerging technology. So it's always with technology, it's always, the first ones are always really expensive. We saw that with DVD players. You saw that with just about everything. Texter saying, yes, a very early adopter. HP is the first computer I think they had. They said that. 1 gig hard drive. And as I look it up, the history of, you know, personal computing, there's kit computers. IBM had one. What else? CPM. IBM SCAMP. I don't know any of these. Xerox, Alto, and Star, 1973. And all sorts of these little offshoots like that. A ton of them. A few of them are encased in like wooden cases, which I think is funny. Well, that's a prototype, I guess. Okay, the Altair, that one looks elaborate. Homebrew Computer Club, the Sol 20. Microsoft had one as well. That would have been, is that 63? Basic and Microsoft. I think later Microsoft, possibly. Other machines, you had the Sorcerer. That's a great name. The Heathkit. Probably a guy named Heath came up with that, an H8. But a ton of them out there. Oh, my goodness. And then, of course, we get into video game consoles as well. That's insane. All right. So, yeah, question. It's computer related. Two of them, actually. Were you an early adopter of the internet? And also, what kind of computer? What was the first home computer you had? You can answer that. Either one of those questions. It's kind of three of them this morning. And then, have you been to Dollywood? I've never been. I've seen and heard great things about it, of course, with the passing of Dolly Parton. That's been discussed quite a bit. A gift to Tennessee is what she gave them in the Smoky Mountains there. But have you ever been there? Very popular park. Very popular. And Dolly herself doesn't like those rides. She doesn't get on them because she used to. She would get a little bit of motion sickness. So she was not a fan of those rides that she financed. 6:18. We'll take a short break, about a minute. We'll come back. We got sports, KNOX.
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1: All right, KNOX Sports. Vikings, their final preseason game. They take on Denver. J.J. McCarthy, he gets a day off from practice. He's got an injured ankle. They're hoping, the Vikings are, that he can play in the preseason final. I wonder how many starters are going to be out there for both sides of the ball. Denver does have a very good defense. Minnesota Twins, 7-4 loss to the Athletics. Day off today. Then they've got a home series. They start with Chicago White Sox. That starts tomorrow. Busy in the Twin Cities this weekend as the State Fair in Minnesota starts today. UND football tonight, 7 o'clock, game one versus Long Island University at the Alera Center. I've been talking about this game since like August 1st, I swear. It's here. It's upon us. Also, NDSU, they're in action. They're playing in the Mountain West Conference. As you know, they moved up in designation in NCAA football. It's a non-conference home opener for them. They take on Jacksonville State Saturday, August 29th at 4:30. And the NBA, the Lakers, there's just drama going on there. And Jeannie Buss petitions court to block what she's describing as devious siblings from selling the Lakers' stake. I believe the family and the siblings have a stake in it. All of them do. They've got shares in it. And she's outnumbered. She wants to keep the team, and they want to get rid of it. Little League World Series continues in Williamsport, PA. That's going on through August 30th. So we'll have a champion by the end of the weekend. 6:20 is the time. News Radio, 1310 KNOX. The Gateway. Gateway Computers. Weren't they in Iowa? I think they were in Iowa. Apple IIe in school, 1982. Yeah, those are the first ones I remember, too. And I was in Minnesota at the time, so that would have been late 70, maybe 78, as early as 78. And certainly into the 80s they had them there, but I want to say 78 or 79 is when I first saw one. And kids were showing up at the high school in the summer for computer stuff. They'd go to the computer room and they'd do the thing, you know, they'd play their games. They'd have fun doing that. So kind of a cool thing there. Also, texts are saying, yeah, they've been to Dollywood 2 times. Oh, that's cool. We were at a car show that was held in Pigeon Forge. Very cool. At one of Dolly's parks. It was after Labor Day, so it was closed for the season, but we did stay at the Dollywood Hotel. It was an awesome hotel. It sounds like everything's Dolly this, Dolly that. Streets named after her. Not unlike how Sanford in the Dakotas and into Minnesota. You see it everywhere. I mean, but Dolly, she spent a lot of money. She really did. Texter saying JJ has a busted ankle now. I like that guy, but yeah, he does. He's been injured a little bit. He's been dinged up, and that'll give you pause as a coach. And if you can't play, you can't practice, or you can't practice as much, and that hurts you. That hurt his whole first season, through the knee out. 6:22 the time. Let's get in the newsroom right now. Here is Alex, news on the twos at 6:22.
0: With your news on the twos, I'm Alex Carminati. Construction on All True Health System's expansion for a behavioral health facility is on pace to be completed by next year. The facility is a part of the Behavioral Health Center. The $18 million, 17,000 square foot project broke ground this summer. The center will be located north of the new All True Hospital. Meanwhile, All True and Encompass Health is hiring a chief executive officer for its All True Rehabilitation Hospital. Rob Holcomb's becoming the CEO, and he has at least 15 years of experience. Holcomb's a member of the American College of Healthcare Executives. He earned his bachelor's degree from Liberty University and his master's from Capella University. More of the Boundary Waters is reopening as crews continue to make progress on northeastern Minnesota wildfires. The Superior National Forest says two additional BWCAW entry points along the Echo Trail have reopened, and fire restrictions have been lifted across the forest. For KNOX News, I'm Alex Carminati.
1: Thank you, Alex. Another update from Alex heads your way. We'll catch up with him again in about 7 minutes at 6:30, 6:23 right now. And joining me from his weather bunker. And I'm sure you do, and I joke about that, but I'm sure you've got a setup in the basement where you got your, do you have more than one computer down there? Like this one's dedicated to this, or do you just do it all on one PC?
10: No, it's all done on one PC.
1: Okay.
10: No,
1: all right.
10: I'm not that sophisticated. I can barely, you know, get the car started, much less have two computers.
1: Oh, stop now. Stop. Come on. Were you an early adopter of the internet in your family, or not the internet, maybe just computing, period? Because the internet didn't come along till later.
10: Right. As far as being available at home, you know, I think a lot of us had dial-up back when it first came out. But as far as computers, I actually had a little analog computer built from a kit back in the 70s.
1: Yeah.
10: And my wife worked on what was called a dictaphone, which
1: yes!
10: was a real basic computer back in the day for recording, because she was an administrative assistant. So, yeah, we had them. And then, of course, between the military and working for the Weather Bureau, I've been playing with computers since the late 70s.
1: Yeah, I figured as much. They've been a part of your life the whole, your entire adulthood, and
10: yeah.
1: even into the teen years. And the dictaphone, it's funny you say that, because I had an uncle, Uncle Dave. He sold office and business machines for years, and he would sell those and work on them and fix them.
10: Mm-hmm.
1: He sold a ton of those. The dictaphone, that was all the rage. You would dictate to it, and it would make a message from what you spoke. Yeah, that was the genius there. And again, I like your forecast. Grand day truly is today. I mean, today is about as perfect as it gets, isn't it?
10: It really is. One other one, too. Heathkit, for those of you
1: yeah.
10: who might remember the Heathkit computers. That was another one that I had. But anyway, back to the weather, because it's kind of a nice day. Kind of coolish, and then we warm back up. Shower chances return, of course, just in time for the week's end, into the weekend. I think right about now some folks would like to see a little rain. Then again, with the harvest starting in places, they want it dry. So I think we're going to please both parties, because it won't be widespread showers or storms. They'll be out there. But the better chance probably coming later in the weekend into next week. But once again, most folks will end up staying dry. Temperatures still fairly mild for this time of year. So, hey, good news all around.
1: No, truly it is. But specifically, let's say, real quick,
10: yeah.
1: going back to your computer, do you remember computers were kind of expensive back then? I bet you had to save a little bit to get that kit, didn't you?
10: Yeah, they were not cheap, but it was actually worth the experience, because I look back on it and I kind of literally grew up with computers. So I've seen how the technology's gone through.
1: Yeah.
10: So yeah, it's a weird deal.
1: No,
10: anyhow,
1: people certainly embraced it, and now they're everywhere. All right,
10: take over.
1: right, I know.
10: Okay,
1: I'm real though. Hello, I'm real. All right.
10: Okay. Focus. Through the course of the day today, look for sunny skies, a little cooler than yesterday, 78 for the high, with northerly winds to 15. Mainly clear skies tonight, down to 50 for low. Again, about where we are this morning with light winds. Some afternoon storms to end the week Friday with a high of 82. The weekend starts off with an early shower on Saturday and 84. Sunday and Monday, some isolated showers about the region with highs of 80 to 85 degrees. Now, up to a half an inch of rain in spots. Of course, most folks won't get that much. Most folks won't get anything, but there will be some showers about.
1: All right, showers about. And 49, our current temperature. So it's a nice, I love these type of mornings.
10: It is. Gorgeous.
1: You know, and I love how the humidity is at 97% right now. But when it's cool like that, it kind of hides that humidity. I mean, it shows up in the grass, right? And maybe on your windshield, but I like that. I like that more. Nice crisp morning this morning. Thank you, sir.
10: Talk later.
1: Yeah, early adopter of computers there. And, yeah, I mean, you look back at it, they've been around a very long time. I kind of learned that this morning, looking at some of the brands that were available back in the 70s, late 60s, early 70s with computers. And, yeah, were you an early adopter of the Internet? Also, what was your first computer? What do we got here? Okay, that's another one. The Commodore 64. That was a big one. It had a plug into a TV as a monitor. Yeah, most all of them did. They had the RCA monitor, the ones that weighed, you know, 800 pounds or like a boat anchor. They started, Gateway did, they started in Sioux City, Iowa, and then moved there over to North Sioux City, South Dakota. Yeah, South Dakota is super friendly to business. My first computer was an E-machine. An E-machine. Now, as far as brands, I mean, we know the brands. Oh, I got an HP. I've got an Asus. I've got whatever one you have, and there's a ton of them out there. But we really don't know, like, the numbers after it. I have no idea. I just know I have several of them, and that's about it. I don't really know their designation. Couldn't even tell you how much memory they have. Like, no big deal to me. Not a power user. 629 KNOX, a short break. We'll get the newsroom with Alex. That's coming up.
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0: North Dakota Congresswoman Julie Fedorchak will be hosting a Fedorchak Forum next Tuesday, September 1st at 6:30 p.m. Those who want to participate can sign up on her website, and they must sign up by next Tuesday at 12 p.m. Central Time. Participants will get a call from Minto, North Dakota when the event starts, and this call will ask them to join the forum. If anyone misses the call, they can join by dialing 833-305-1701 and then press star 3 to ask a question. The forum will also be broadcasted on her website. AllTrue and Encompass Health is hiring a chief executive officer for its AllTrue Rehabilitation Hospital. Rob Holcomb's becoming the CEO as he has at least 15 years of experience. He recently worked with the University of Florida Health Chance Hospital located in Gainesville, Florida. Holcomb is a member of the American College of Healthcare Executives. He earned his bachelor's degree in business management from Liberty University and his master's degree from Capella University in health administration. The Trail County Sheriff's Office is asking for help to locate a runaway teenager. 16-year-old Adrian Sky Garcia Spies of Mayville was reported as a runaway at 1 a.m. on Wednesday. It's unclear where he could end up going, but he may be heading to the Fargo area and trying to go to Wisconsin. Anyone with information is asked to call 701-636-4510. For KNOX News, I'm Alex Carminati.
1: Thank you, Alex. Another update from Alex. Head your way. We'll do that in exactly 10 minutes. It's 6:32 right now, so we'll catch up. 6:42. Hey, good morning. August 27th, 2026. Wow, what a week we have had. Sunny, a cooler high of 78. Tonight, clear skies, 50. And then for Friday, afternoon storms, 82. Saturday, an early shower, 84. Then Sunday and Monday, isolated showers and a high of about 83 degrees. Up to 1/2 inch of rain in spots with the Mark Ewens forecast there. But right now, a cool start to our day, 49, humidity at 97%. As I look throughout the state here, the cold spot, we've got Rolla, you're popping in at 43 right now. And in the western part of the state, 44. I'm seeing that at Poker Gym at 44 right now. But we're at 49, and we've got some spots up there, 45 in Clyde, another 45 there. That's in Webster, 46 up there, kind of a northwest of us. Edmore, you're at 46 right now. 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And yeah, 78 today, 50 tonight, tomorrow 82, maybe some storms in the afternoon. Saturday, an early shower, some more rain. And like I mentioned, up to 1/2 inch of rain in some spots. And yeah, you got the double forecast. There is what you got. All right, couple questions, actually 3 of them. What was your first computer? We can ask that too. And were you an early adopter of the internet? At 775-5559. First computer was an E-Machine. Also, and have you been to Dollywood? Texter saying, hang on here, let me get back to that one. I didn't read it. They've been to Dollywood 2 times. Pigeon Forge, they were at a Labor Day car show. Very cool. And another one, I think someone's saying that they had met Dolly or saw her a few years ago. Whenever that was. So very cool. Very cool. Nice to have that. Yeah, you can answer either one of those questions. Or both of them. All of them. 6:34 the time. Sports coming up. UND football. We got that going on tonight. Long Island University. The Sharks. That's who they are. And then the Bison. They do play as well. They've moved up to Bowl Championship Series. And they play in the Mountain West. But this is a non-conference game 1 for them, Jacksonville State. That'll be in Fargo this Saturday. And that is all sorts of stuff there, some tidbits for you as well. Coming up, Thursdays are often very busy. Berkshire Hathaway Home Services, we'll chat with them. We got a realtor coming in. I think it's Adam today. Also, we will chat with Dusty Hillebrand. He's with Job Service North Dakota. We've got that job fair coming up right around the corner. And then I think Nicole, she might be out today. Nicole with SBDC, she might be out today. 6:35, KNOX, good morning.
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0: News Radio 1310 KNOX 637. Hey, congratulations if you pay attention to the news, but watch how much you consume. I can do this from time to time. I think most people in media will do this. Constant exposure to negative news can dull emotional responses. Psychologists note that media saturation overload. Hey, you think about it. You got the TV. You've always had that. Of course, multiple channels with cable, satellite, whatever you have. Streaming. I mean, right at your fingertips, right? We've had that for quite a while. And then, of course, the internet. Social media. It's filled oftentimes with a lot of news. And there is an overload. It can cause stress, anxiety, and even headline stress disorder. I didn't know that was a disorder in some people. Yeah, every now and again, when you get too stressed, just pull. It's good to pull back from it. Just do like a, I'm just not going to go online. I'm not going to look this stuff up. I get a little politicked out, to be honest with you, from time to time. It's like, enough already. Enough. That's all this. It's too much a part of our lives. It truly is. The government should be running in the background, looking out for our best interest, and just going about their business. That's what they should be doing, but often not. They're grandstanding and making a big play or a big thing about something that's not that big. And it's all for politics' sake, you know. What was your first computer? Well, you know what I haven't heard? Is the Tandy. I had friends in high school in rugby that had the Tandy. The Tandy 1000, the old Radio Shack deal. And that was, I think, because Minot had a Radio Shack and rugby very, very close. I don't think you may have been able to buy a computer in rugby. I don't think so, though. I think you had to go to Minot. You know, the big city. And you'd get the Tandy 1000. That was a big one. There's other big ones, too. But were you an early adopter of the internet? I think I first started it here, like, in the late 90s. We had a guy that worked at our radio station, and that was KZLT, KCNN at the time back then. His name was Rick, Rick Williams, and he was big into it. And we had email addresses right out of the gate. You know, he had the whole thing. We had a website for the radio station, maybe one of the first ones in town for KCNN and the other radio station, too. We were somewhat early on that. That was the mid 94, 95, I want to say. So I was aware of it. And of course, it just exploded. I mean, it's everywhere. Were you an early adopter of the internet? Also, what was your first computer? Personal computer, home computer. And there's a ton of brands out there early on. And they were, I talked to Mark about it. He recalls buying them. They were expensive. I mean, relative to everything else now, pretty inexpensive, really. Now, I know the prices have gone up. There is a bit of a supply-demand issue regarding memory because of the data centers that are getting built. So there's a big push on some of those processors. And it drives the prices up a little bit for, you know, a laptop, a PC, what have you. Have you also, another question, have you been to Dollywood? Is that something you've done? Finding out that's very popular. It's weird. You'll see a list from time to time of, like, the popular amusement parks in the United States. And you'd think, you know, your Six Flags will show up on there. But I think Dollywood's kind of winning it. I think it's smaller than them. And I think is there one or two of them? There might be. I'll have to look up how many there are, but quite popular. People really enjoy that. It's in the Smoky Mountains. Of course, the backdrop is beautiful. I believe the Gateways had the black and white. Yeah, they had the black and white cow-colored boxes. Yeah. You're right. They did. That was their uniqueness, and that was like, oh, we're from Iowa, that whole thing. If you've ever been to Iowa, it probably should have been a pig, right? True. I'm not poking. I'm just saying there's a lot of pigs in Iowa. 641 KNOX.
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6: With your news on the twos, I'm Alex Carminati. Grand Forks police responded to a report of three gunshots on Tuesday night when they were called at around 10:15 p.m. to the 1700 block of Continental Drive. Officers found a man who admitted to shooting a handgun into the air in order to break up a fight. There were no injuries and there's no threat to the public. One person was hurt Wednesday morning in a two-vehicle crash in Becker County. The Minnesota State Patrol says the crash happened just after 8:40 a.m. at the intersection of Becker County Road 131 and Highway 59. A 71-year-old man from Bovee, Minnesota, suffered non-life-threatening injuries and was taken to St. Mary's Hospital in Detroit Lakes. A 20-year-old Detroit Lakes woman was in the other vehicle and was not hurt. And today is the first day of the Minnesota State Fair in St. Paul. The fair will last until Labor Day, which is September 7th. For KNOX News, I'm Alex Carminati.
0: Thank you, Alex. Another update from Alex at your way. We'll do that in 8 minutes at 6:52. Good morning. You know, yesterday, later in the afternoon, I was like, I wonder when Dolly's last appearance, public appearance was. And it wasn't, it was 2 months ago. It was like 2 months and 3 days ago. She did a grand opening of one of her Tennessean travel stops where it has her image on it. You know, it's in the styles of Bucky's, essentially. And she even mentioned that in her opening. And she seemed fine. She seemed, it was 2 months ago. She was herself. I don't know. But she said, yeah, I don't want to leave this. I don't want to leave the travel stops or truck stops to just a bunch of beavers, which is Bucky's. So she took a shot at them. But yeah, she left an entire breakdown of things for her team to do as well. In addition to that, this is pretty cool. She's got a song that she recorded and she wants it released. It's in some sort of lockbox. She wants it released. And I'm sure she wrote this on her 100th birthday. So in 20 years, I don't know if I'll be around for that, but some obviously will. But yeah, so she's got one song left that she will have released. You gotta honor that, don't you? I would think you would. But what an outpouring that has been this week. Yeah, it just continues. Yeah, it really struck a nerve with a lot of people, and rightfully so. Thank you. Texter saying now Gateway, they sold a few years ago. They're owned by Acer, a Taiwanese electronics corporation. Talking computers a little bit and some Dollywood. Have you been to Dollywood? There are several properties of Dollywood. There's a resort. There's a spa. Splash Country. I mean, that was an outdoor water park. Resort and spa. Yes. Cabins as well. Vacation spots there. So have you been there? It's a big, big setup. Big deal. And also, were you an early adopter of the internet? Remember the dial-up? People of a certain age remember that. That was caveman days of the internet back in the day. Oh, my. And then also, what was your first computer? At 775-5559. There were kid computers. There were a ton of them. Back in the... A lot earlier than I thought. Now, some of them, well, I think, were just used from maybe a institutional standpoint. I don't know when they really started making their way into homes. I think people that were maybe in the industry, maybe scientists, maybe mathematicians, and people that were very curious about that kind of thing, they may have had them and early adopted, in the late 60s, possibly early 70s, but then commercially it exploded. 6:47 the time. You can answer any one of those questions. We've got sports coming up. As a matter of fact, let's go ahead and do that right now. I clicked on a story yesterday for the Minnesota Wild regarding Quinn Hughes and what's going to happen. Will there an extension? Will that happen? Will he be traded? What have you? And then there's these trade rumors going around. And I was like, oh, no, because he changed that team. They were a completely different hockey team with him on the ice. And he brought an energy to that team. And so that the Wild said, no, not true, not even a little bit true. So don't worry about that. Stand down. But they got to get things sorted here pretty soon. They'll be skating very soon and practicing. Minnesota Vikings, their final preseason game is in Denver. J.J. McCarthy gets the day off for an injured ankle. Vikings hope he can play in the preseason final. He's kind of fighting now. I mean, last year this time, he was a starter. That didn't work out so great. And he got injured, too, a little bit. Got dinged up. And then Carson Wentz came in. And, yeah, they went through quite Brosmer, played. And they still made, they were 9-8. They almost made the playoffs. But, yeah, it was not a great season for them. But he's in a spot now where he might not be the backup. I mean, if you're doing the smart coaching thing, it's probably Carson Wentz. I think I would take Carson over him. I mean, it's just he's got more experience. Also, the Minnesota Twins, 7-4 loss to the Athletics. They need to start winning some games. They've got a day off today. A home series with Chicago White Sox. It starts tomorrow. Very busy in the Twin Cities as the State Fair starts today as well. UND football schedule tonight, 7 o'clock. A game they take on Long Island University at the Alera Center. NDSU football, they play Saturday. They play a non-conference game, Jacksonville State. That'll be at 4:30 in Fargo. NBA. Lakers drama, that continues. Jeannie Buss petitions court to block her siblings from selling their Lakers stake. She wants to continue to have control over that team, and I understand that. They don't want that to leave. I mean, Buss, Jerry Buss, acquired that team. Of course, they had the, you had Magic, you had Kareem. They had some great teams with him. Little League World Series, that continues in Williamsport, PA. That goes on through this weekend, August 30th. And that is a look at sports. News Radio, 1310 KNOX. Brian, you should play that Stone song with a mission. Shelter. Oh, this one. Give me Shelter. This deal. Can I do that? You like to do the match song to what you're talking about kind of thing? Yeah, I hear you. Well, we did it with this, why not? This summer, last summer, with the smoke that we've gotten from those Canadian fires, smoke from a distant fire, 6:50 the time, KNOX.
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6: 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The facility is a part of the Behavioral Health Center. The $18 million, 17,000 square foot project broke ground this summer. The center will be located north of the new All True Hospital. Meanwhile, All True and Encompass Health is hiring a chief executive officer for its All True Rehabilitation Hospital. Rob Holcomb's becoming the CEO, and he has at least 15 years of experience. Holcomb's a member of the American College of Healthcare Executives. He earned his bachelor's degree from Liberty University and his master's from Capella University. More of the Boundary Waters is reopening as crews continue to make progress on northeastern Minnesota wildfires. The Superior National Forest says two additional BWCAW entry points along the Echo Trail have reopened, and fire restrictions have been lifted across the forest. For KNOX News, I'm Alex Carminati.
0: Thank you, Alex. Another update from Alex Edgerway. We'll catch up with him in a little bit. 6:53 the time. I got a smile on my face. It was on the telephone. Somebody called the station. I picked up. I didn't take it on air. I was in a break. But he was accusing me of not mentioning UND sports. I had just done sports and talked about the game. I've been talking about that game one versus Long Island since August 1 because I'm so anxious for football to get rolling. And the NDSU as well. And then also the other day, I'm talking to that guy who called. He's just wrong. Alex did a really nice feature with audio of a former softball player. She might have some more eligibility. I'm not sure, but she wanted to be a dietitian. She just did kind of a student athlete feature the other day in the news. So yeah, we're well aware of UND football and the UND sports athletics, what have you. By the way, I looked this up because we are often participants in this. We've got the Potato Bowl. It's coming up right around the corner. Right around the corner, September 5th. St. Thomas is the opponent. So, yeah, Potato Bowl and all the stuff going on for that. And hopefully we have some really, really nice weather with that. And with that, that's the French fry feed. The whole shooting match goes on there. And that's cool, a super cool event. 6:54 the time. 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And let's do this right now. It's time for the harvest weather forecast.
11: Good morning. This is your 1310 KNOX Thursday harvest weather forecast for the Drayton District of American Crystal Sugar. High temperatures across the district will be in the upper 70s today, then in the low to mid 80s through the weekend. Overnight low temperatures generally fall around 50 degrees tonight, then into the upper 50s to the lower 60s for the weekend into next week. Maximum humidities range from 80 to 90% most mornings, with minimum humidities generally falling to the 40 to 50% range. Showers and storms are likely Friday, then again Saturday night into Sunday, with between 1/4 and 1/3 inch of rain and about 1.3 inches evapotranspiration. 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For 1310 KNOX, I'm meteorologist Mark Ewens. Have a safe harvest.
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14: Markets are looking at some end-of-month profit-taking. You're listening to the American Ag Network. Good morning. I'm Susan Littlefield. as analysts expect the USDA's weekly soybean export sales today to reach a high as 3.10 million metric tons, showing those sales going to China. USDA yesterday did announce 333,000 metric tons of beans for delivery to China during the 26-27 marketing year. Well, there's up to 70 vessels attempting to reach Ukraine's grain ports were held up at the Danube Canal on Wednesday. The situation reportedly could get worse. Taking a look at China's Dalian Exchange, we've got November corn up 0.22%. November soybeans are down 0.28%. January soybean meal is up 1.78%. And November Malaysian palm oil is down 0.78%. Some thoughts of the sharp rally in the beans could put some farmers selling ahead of harvest. And it is, of course, end-of-month profit-taking. 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

0: 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And November, 12.61, down 5. Soybean meal for September, 331.20, up 2.50. December, 341.90, up 2.60. Oil, September, 66.05, down 1.17. December, 66.50, down 1.24. Chicago wheat, September, 7.34 1/4, up 3 3/4. December, 7.52 3/4, up 4.5. Kansas City, September, 7.92 3/4, up 3/4. December, 8.12, up 3 1/4. Minneapolis, September, 7.22. That market is steady as December, 7.50 is up 2. More market information can always be found through the Farm and Ranch Media mobile app. If you haven't done so, do it today. 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
2: I'm Sherry Preston. Dozens of Americans are among the hundreds of people still missing after a massive flash flooding ripped through parts of Nepal. The death toll, 289 people. More from ABC News Chief International Correspondent James Longman.
3: This wall of water unleashed as much energy as a 5.2 magnitude earthquake. Some estimates put it as high as 160 feet. It's left behind a trail of destruction, the mud and the debris now complicating search and rescue efforts.
2: The flood set off by the collapse of a Himalayan glacier. Nearly 25 years after the 9/11 attacks, a military judge has now set a date for the trial of alleged mastermind Khalid Sheikh Mohammed. He and three accomplices are now set to face trial in June of 2028. Closing arguments are due to start this morning in the trial of the Massachusetts mom charged with murdering her three children. Her defense team says she was suffering from postpartum psychosis. The FDA approving a new drug that could help patients with pancreatic cancer live longer lives. This is ABC News. A new ruling on drag shows in the state of Texas. It turns out one judge had a very simple solution to those who are offended by them. Here's ABC's Marcus Moore.
4: The attorney general in Texas is vowing to appeal after a judge struck down a state law restricting drag shows. The judge ruled the ban on sexually oriented performances violates the First Amendment. And he referenced Dolly Parton to make his point, saying, quote, just as many people chastise Dolly Parton as a voluptuous sex symbol, there are erotic elements in countless popular performances that could be subject to penalties under the ban. The judge adding that the solution is simple. He said, just don't go to the drag show if you're offended.
2: Following her death at the age of 80, Dolly Parton is being remembered for her faith and inclusivity. Her theme park in Pigeon Forge, Dollywood, reflects both her Christian values and her legacy of acceptance. Many of those in the LGBTQ community describe Dolly Parton's public support as a beacon of light. I'm Sherry Preston, ABC News.
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5: The East Grand Forks 2027 budget might include a property tax levy increase that could be as high as 10%. City Administrator Reed Huddenden presented a preliminary budget to City Council members. The council has been hearing budget presentations from several different individual departments. The city is expected to have an increase in general fund reserves, as well as operating and personnel expenses. Capital outlay expenses are projected to go down. The preliminary 2027 budget and levy needs to be approved by September 30th, as the budget and levy must have final approval by December 28th. A fundraiser has been created for the family of Ian Fry. The 49-year-old man who was killed in a car crash when a 19-year-old Grand Forks man was fleeing law enforcement after a traffic stop. Fry was from Christine, and he died in Cass County on County Road 81 south of Fargo. His vehicle was hit by 19-year-old Cornelio Vasquez IV. Fry is survived by his wife and four children, and he recently became a grandfather. He was a piano player who was also a member of several jam bands. A GoFundMe page has been set up, and the donations will go towards funeral expenses and various bills. Construction on All True Health System's expansion for a behavioral health facility is on pace to be completed by next year. The facility is part of the Behavioral Health Center. The $18 million, 17,000-square-foot project broke ground this summer. The center will be located north of the new All True Hospital. For KNOX News, I'm Alex Carminati.
6: Thank you, Alex. Another update from Alex. In 9 minutes at 7:12 with news on the twos. Hey, good morning.

0: August 27th. 49 that temperature. Warm to about 78. Tonight, mainly clear, dropping to 50. Friday, afternoon storms, 82. And then Saturday, an early shower, 84. Sunday and Monday, isolated showers and a high of 83 degrees. But right now, we're at 49. A cool start to our day. So a little bit of dew on the grass, and probably on your windshields as well, because we got that humidity up to about 97%. 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Day one, North Dakota game one tonight for their football. They take on, and we talked about this ad nauseum. Long Island University is who they play. Their next opponent, they play St. Thomas, and that's the Potato Bowl. That just always sneaks up on people. Every time it happens, I always think, geez, that seems early. No, it's pretty much always early. It's the way that is. But they've got 12-game schedule. Also on the schedule in September, I believe the 19th, they play Nebraska. They did that a few years ago. I want to say 4 years ago they played them. Gave them, it was a good game up until like the third quarter. Nebraska did take over. But, they take on Nebraska September 19th, and that's in Lincoln. And they have a game against Portland State, Portland, Oregon. That's their third game of the year, September 12th of the season. So, yeah, they got a couple home games, and then they get on the road a little bit. 7:05 the time, 49 that temperature. Questions this morning about computing. What was your first computer? Also, were you an early adopter of the Internet? A lot of people were. They'd get into these chat rooms. That was the whole thing. AOL was a big deal. There were other ones, too. Yeah, we've seen it evolve right in front of us. There are websites that used to be dominant. Yahoo, which is still out there. They were dominant. And there's just not, then Google comes along. Right? And just kind of negates Yahoo. Another one, AOL was huge. I still have an AOL account. And I remember paying for it. I think it was like $9 a month or something like that. And I continued to do that for a very long time, up until maybe 2010. And then I think they made it free because everyone else's email was free. But I still use that email. I'll use that email when I do remote broadcasts, because I'll send the thing that I've done, I'll send the audio file to that one, because I don't use it for anything. So it's pretty clean, other than the junk mail you're just going to get. You know, you have an email address and things just get sent out from it. So I still use that from time to time. 7:07 the time, News Radio 1310 KNOX. Have you also, another question, have you been to Dollywood? It was Dolly Week this week, right? A lot of people grieving regarding that, understandably. Loved universally. 7:07 the time. But yeah, have you been to Dollywood and those properties? There's quite a few of them, not just the amusement park, but there's like a spa. They've got some cabins. There's a water park as well. So it's kind of a big deal. 7:07, News Radio 1310 KNOX. You remember how slow, yes, I do, AOL was to connect? Yeah, the dial-up, it was. But people would spend hours on that. Chat rooms, you remember that? I mean, that was a whole thing. Now people, you know, Reddit, people blog, they do that kind of stuff. They go in there. They still exist. I've never really participated in those. Just not been that person. You know, I'm going to do my own searching and do my own thing. 7:08, News Radio 1310 KNOX. I don't really need to interact with strangers. That's where I'm at.
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6: Good morning. This is your 1310 KNOX Thursday harvest weather forecast of the Hillsboro District of American Crystal Sugar. High temperatures, warm to 70 to 80 today, then in the 80s to around 90 for the rest of the week into the weekend and next week. Minimum temperatures fall to around 55 degrees on Friday morning, then generally in the 60s to near 70 through the course of the weekend into next week. Maximum relative humidities are generally forecast to be from 80 to 90%, approaching 100% in the mornings with showers, and minimum relative humidities generally from 40 to 55%. Precipitation is expected Friday, Saturday, and next Tuesday, with around 1 inch of total rainfall in spots and about 1.4 inches evapotranspiration expected. This harvest weather forecast has been brought to you by Trans Systems, Rydell, and Goose River Bank. I'm meteorologist Mark Ewens.
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0: 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What was your first computer? Maybe it was your phone. Maybe it was your smartphone. Maybe it was your BlackBerry. Remember those? Yeah, they had a leg up on the competition, and then iPhone came along and bam, knocked that right out. Yeah, what was your first computer, home computer? And were you an early adopter of the internet?
10: I don't know. It was just a tool, right?
0: I didn't have it at home for the longest time. And also, have you been to Dollywood? At 775-5559, you can answer those questions if you'd like. Texter saying, years ago I worked out of my apartment. I had three landlines. One for the phone, one for computer, and one for my fax machine. Yes, the old fax machine. Still works. Absolutely. It still works. 100% it does. Never been to Dollywood, but I enjoy her frozen food entree. Does she do food, too? Gosh, Dolly. Look at that. Fried chicken, mac and cheese, 26 grams of protein in pink. And, there it is. I did not know that. 712. They're probably bigger down south, and I'm sure they're probably at the grocery store. Or you can get them online. Let's get in the newsroom right now. News on the twos. Here is Alex at 712.
11: With your news on the twos, I'm Alex Carminati. More of the Boundary Waters is reopening as crews continue making progress on northeastern Minnesota wildfires. The Superior National Forest says two additional BWCAW entry points along the Echo Trail have reopened, and fire restrictions have been lifted across the forest. A 59-year-old Jamestown man was arrested for terrorizing after officers were called to a report of a man waving a gun around a grocery store. Jamestown police say they received a call claiming that Daniel Lund was waving the gun and asking to speak with a manager. Lana was arrested and taken to the Stutzman County Correctional Center. Police say they're still investigating and additional charges could be filed. North Dakota Congresswoman Julie Fedorchuk will be hosting a Fedorchuk Forum next Tuesday, September 1st at 6:30 p.m. Those who want to participate can sign up on her website, and they must sign up by next Tuesday at 12 p.m. Central Time. For KNOX News, I'm Alex Carminati.
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0: All right. Good morning. August 27th. UND football. Tonight, 7 o'clock. A game versus Long Island University. That'll be at the Alera Center. Their second game. September 5th, they take on St. Thomas, and that is, by the way, the Potato Bowl. Of course, there's going to be a parade, the whole thing. The Vikings, their final preseason game, they take on Denver. J.J. McCarthy, he had a day off from practice, apparently injured his ankle. He's often injured. Vikings hope he can play in the preseason final. I think he kind of needs to. I don't know if he's the backup quarterback or not. I mean, they're kind of leaning on with Carson Wentz, I think. I think KOC likes Carson Wentz. He probably likes both of them, really. But I think Carson Wentz brings a little bit more to the table there. So we'll see. We'll find out. If Kyler Murray does get injured, we'll learn right away who the backup is, right? Also, NDSU football. They play in the Mountain West Conference now. You remember that. They jumped. They went up a division. They went up a designation in NCAA football. Non-conference home opener for them. They take on Jacksonville State. And that's Saturday, the 29th at 4:30. NBA, the Lakers, drama is going on here with the Lakers and, you know, storied franchise there. Jeannie Buss petitions a court to block what she describes as devious siblings. It tells you there's a little bit of infighting going on with the family from selling their Lakers shares and stake. So we'll see what happens there. That Buss family has owned the Lakers for a very long time. Little League World Series. That continues in Williamsport, PA. That's going on through August 30th. And that is a look at sports. News Radio 1310 KNOX. Texas Instrument Calculator. Yeah, that's a computer. They're pretty advanced. That's a big thing. They still sell them, I think. Pretty sure. I have one tucked away somewhere that I needed for a college course. God, it was 20. Well, no, geez. I don't even want to say how long ago it was. It was a while ago. But I do have one. I do have one. Hasn't been used in years. It's probably ruined, probably crushed under something. Farmer Ray, how are you this morning?
17: Well, good afternoon. Oh, wait. I'm a farmer. I've been up for a long time. It's yes. Only still morning.
0: Hey, were you an early adopter of the internet? And like, what was your first computer that you have at home? I presume you've got them now, probably in your office.
17: Yeah, I got one in my computer room. It used to be the boys' bedroom. But now it's my computer room. Hey, so I go bid on farm machinery.
0: Of course, you need that. you got to have that, right? Overall, it's a general kind of question. Were farmers they early adopters of home computing and that kind of thing, using it as a tool for, you know, farming their business? Were they pretty early?
17: The young farmers who went to school to be a farmer, they're always on the computer, and they know exactly the bottom dollar. I just go out and get my work done. I don't have time for the computer, really, unless I'm going to bid on something late at night.
0: Well, you're probably playing solitaire or you know, or a pinochle.
16: I'm sure there's a pinochle card game version, right, is what you're playing.
17: Oh, I play spades once in a while.
16: All right. All right. Okay.
17: Anyway,
16: yeah.
17: You know, after about 15 minutes on the computer, I get really tired at night, then I can sleep good.
16: Yeah, you remember early on, there were all these chat rooms that people would get into, and they're still out there, I think, but I just was like, I'm not, I don't have the time for that. I just didn't really adopt it to the home until uh-huh. much later, really, probably 2005, 2006.
17: I'm not really a chatty Cathy.
16: I don't know about that. I don't know about that.
17: I don't not on the computer.
16: No, okay, all right. In person, you're more about that. I get that.
17: Oh,
16: I understand that, yeah. And have you ever been to Dollywood? I know the answer. I don't think you have.
17: Well, actually, I went to Nashville back in 2000.
16: Okay. Before,
17: on the state.
16: Before it had exploded. It was. It really hadn't exploded then.
17: Oh, Dolly was pretty big.
16: Well, yeah, she was big. It was big for songwriters, country and stuff like that. But it's really turned into a destination now for people. I mean, it's like the new.
17: I was just thinking about that. All my old good country songs, Glenn Campbell, and, you know, I don't know if he's passed yet, but he's in tough shape. Conway Twitty, he's gone. All my old icons are all disappearing on me.
16: Glenn Campbell passed away. Yeah. That's been several years now. Yeah.
17: And John Connolly was another one of my favorites back growing up.
16: He was a lineman for the county, Glenn Campbell was.
17: Oh, that was Glenn Campbell.
16: Yeah, he was a lineman for the Cowboy. He was also the Rhinestone Cowboy.
17: Oh, yeah, he went to California, you know.
16: He did all that stuff. No, he had some he had some great records. He really did. I'm going to get to some of his stuff.
17: Really, really wet in the grass this morning, so
16: yes,
17: no combine until after dinner.
16: It is. That humidity is up there. Thank you, Farmer Ray.
17: You betcha.
16: All right, we'll call him. We'll catch up with him again, I'm sure, some other time. He'll probably call later today as well. All right, let's do this. It's 7:20. Speaking of the weather and the harvest and the... And that, and how it all plays together. Here is Mark Ewens with an update.
18: Good morning. This is your 1310 KNOX Thursday harvest weather forecast for the East Grand Forks District of American Crystal Sugar. High temperatures will warm to 70 to 80 today, then 80 to 90 degrees for the weekend and early next week. Minimum of temperatures will fall to 50 to 60 degrees on Friday morning, then generally in the 60s through much of next week. Maximum relative humidities approach 80 to 90% and saturation on the mornings with showers, with minimum relative humidities generally 50 to 60%. Precipitation comes Friday, Saturday, and next Tuesday with up to 1.2 inches in spots and around 1.4 inches of evapotranspiration. 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For 1310 KNOX, I'm meteorologist Mark Ewens.
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11: With your news on the twos, I'm Alex Carminati. A fundraiser has been created for the family of Ian Fry, the 49-year-old man who was killed in a car crash when a 19-year-old Grand Forks man was fleeing law enforcement after a traffic stop. Fry was from Christine, and he died in Cass County on County Road 81 south of Fargo. His vehicle was hit by 19-year-old Cornelio Vasquez IV. Fry is survived by his wife and four kids, and recently became a grandfather. A GoFundMe page has been set up and the donations will go towards funeral expenses and various bills. More of the Boundary Waters is reopening as crews continue to make progress on northeastern Minnesota wildfires. The Superior National Forest says two additional BWCAW entry points along the Echo Trail have reopened, and fire restrictions have been lifted across the forest. And today is the first day of the Minnesota State Fair in St. Paul. The fair will last until Labor Day, which is September 7th. For KNOX News, I'm Alex Carminati.
0: Thank you, Alex. Another update from Alex Hedger Way. We'll catch up with him again in about 7 minutes. A more extended news update there. But right now, it is our weather guy, afternoon guy. Well, I mean, talk show host as well. There's nothing you can't do. You've done a lot. And you were an early adopter of the talk radio, weren't you?
2: You know, it was funny because my first, I've talked about it, my first duty station was Fort Lewis, Washington, Air Force Station there. And I listened to radio anyway, but that's where I really discovered work in midnight shifts in the early 70s, how far-reaching talk radio was, because they had radio stations in the Seattle area that were just, that's all they did, yeah, all night long.
0: Talk, talk, talk.
2: And, of course, you had like a... What was the big blowtorch out of Little Rock that played a lot of old rock music anyway? Yeah, and they had a lot of talk in between. So anyway, yeah, it's something I've listened to pretty much my whole adult life.
0: Yeah. You have the syndicated stuff. You had Jim Bohannon's overnight. You had Larry King, right? Yep. Larry King used to do that stuff. I'm sure there are other hosts that I'm forgetting right now. Of course, Art Bell. I mean, that was some great stuff, too. Yeah.
2: Art Bell.
0: Writing that fine line of do I believe in the supernatural or don't I? Clearly he did. And now George Norrie does that show. Texter saying, first computer was custom built by a company called Ameripak. They built me a machine with 1.2 gigabyte hard drive, and they told me I'd never fill it up.
2: Wow.
0: Never fill. That's a pretty big machine for then, whenever that was.
2: Yeah.
0: But you will fill it up. Trust me, you'll fill it up. I remember we had, this is, again, before we get into the weather, I remember getting, we had a system, we went digital with our computer system at work. And this is in the early 90s. We got something called a Scott's system. And right. I remember them telling us it had 2 8-gigabyte hard drives for all the stuff we needed, music, jingles, all the stuff, right? And I remember the guy telling me, it's like, this won't fail. It won't fail. We had it 10 days. It completely failed. And he brought new drives in, and they were in these hard cases with that foam cutout, and they were just, oh, my goodness. And they were super expensive, and then he reinstalled them. But I read those drives were enormous.
2: They were.
0: They were like the size of one of those big soup cans, kind of, you know, the one industrial size ones, and he had two of them. And now, of course, everything's gotten smaller. It's gotten, at the same time, gotten more capable at the same time of getting smaller, which is crazy. But, yeah, they've come a long way, baby. They certainly have. All right. 5-day forecast. Let's jump right into it. I've wasted enough time.
2: That's okay. Right. On this, the great Minnesota Gathering Day, it's a grand day up here in the Red River Valley, looking for sunny skies through the course of the day. A little cooler than yesterday by a few degrees. 78 is the expected high, northerlies to 15. Mainly clear skies again overnight tonight, down to 50 for a low, so pretty similar to what we've had this morning, light winds. Afternoon storms enter the picture on Friday. Look for a high of 82. The weekend starts off with an early shower on Saturday and 84. Then for Sunday and Monday, some isolated showers about with highs of 80 to 85 degrees. So in spots, up to a half an inch of rain for those that get underneath a heavier shower. I think most folks will stay dry.
0: Yeah. So that's hopefully every now and again they'll get a ton of rain there in Minnesota for the great get-together. I've been there when it's rained. And when have you been on the grounds of the State Fair in Minnesota?
2: I've been there on the state grounds, but not for the great gathering.
0: All right. So, now, there are some low spots. Mm-hmm. And it gathers there, just like in town here, right? You kind of know where the English Coulee used to run. You find that out pretty quickly when we get the heavy rain. But I've been in those situations, and people are, you know, making bank, selling ponchos. There's always those people. So, all right, thank you, sir. All right.
2: Talk to you later.
0: All right, News Radio 1310 KNOX. Don Roberts. Veterans Honor Flight. I know you've been ringing. I couldn't get to you until now. I wasn't ignoring you, but how you doing?
21: No.
0: Yeah.
21: I was just going to call and thank the newscaster for doing all my work for me for the Culvers. I'll be at the football game tonight.
0: Excellent.
21: And I'll be there for all the home games, someplace around. And okay. I want to thank you guys for all the good work you've done, because the Honor Flight, we got our trailer back, and now we're filling it up, or hoping to fill it up. So it's a good time of life.
16: Oh, it
21: now
16: is.
21: We
16: it,
21: got football.
16: And I know you're not a bragger, Don, but you're not. But, I mean, you've done an excellent job with that Honor Flight stuff, too. I mean, when you started and you kind of took over and said, I'm going to bring, we're going to finance this. We're going to make it bigger. We're going to get veterans on flights. We're going to get them to D.C. You just kind of took that and you've run with it. And now we have flights leaving Grand Forks. And that, yes, what, and so that,
21: this will be the, yeah. In November, it'll be our fifth flight out of Grand Forks. And when I went up 9 years ago or 8 years ago, there was 10 from Grand Forks that went on the flight. Yeah. So we've done good. I'm getting more people signed up, and please keep working at it. Yeah. And it's the best time where a veteran can be. This time in D.C.
16: Don, are you selling tickets? I mean, what are you doing? You selling tickets for the bike show?
21: I got tickets tonight for the Honor Flight tickets. So,
16: okay. All right.
21: We'll be there setting up and find out where we're going to be. I don't know yet. I have to go out and set up today. So,
16: all right.
21: Anyway, I'll have my signs up.
16: All right, yes. And Don Roberts will be there, and yeah, I tell you what, when you walk over that table, just reach for your wallet. That's just how that works. Thank you,
21: that's
16: sir.
21: That's my job.
16: I know. And you're really good at it. All right. Thank you, Don. Don Roberts there. Yeah, has been working diligently the last, 8-9 years, like you mentioned, regarding the Veterans Honor Flight. Excellent program there. Texter saying, I love listening to Art Bell. He was a strange, but that's what I liked. Yeah, he was good. Art Bell was good. He'd draw you in. Some of those interviews he would do with was it Father Malachi talking about exorcisms and stuff? I'm telling you what. Driving late at night, somewhere, you could always get him and you'd listen to that stuff. I remember one time, I don't know if I was going to South Dakota, coming back from South Dakota or wherever it was, but I remember listening to him and I had to turn the internal lights on in my car. It was at night. And because he was talking about, it was Father Malachi talking about exorcisms, and he'd perform them, and it just creeped me out. So I listened, but I had to have the lights on. I'm a grown man. I had lights on in my car because it was so creepy. 7:31 the time. And let's do this right now. We're a little bit late. Let's get in the newsroom. Here's Alex.
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4: The Grand Forks City Council has approved switching the city's health insurance carrier from Health Partners to the North Dakota Public Employees Retirement System. The Health Partners plan would have a 15.5% renewal rate, while the retirement system plan has published rates that show a 5.4% increase from the city's plan. New rates for the retirement system plan are supposed to come out by July 2027. The Trail County Sheriff's Office is asking for help to locate a runaway teenager. 16-year-old Adrian Sky Garcia Spies of Mayville was reported as a runaway at 1 a.m. on Wednesday. It's unclear where he could end up going, but he may be heading to the Fargo area and trying to go to Wisconsin. Anyone with information is asked to call 701-636-4510. Minnesota took its next step in creating the Office of Inspector General during a meeting Wednesday at the state capitol. The Legislative Inspector General Advisory Commission includes a total of 8 DFL and GOP state lawmakers from the House and Senate. The commission's responsible for setting up the state's new OIG, as well as creating screening and hiring processes and making appointment recommendations to the next governor. The OIG will be an independent monitor that investigates claims of fraud and misuse of taxpayer money. The commission must make its recommendations of candidates by January 1st, 2027. The governor's choice will then require approval from 3/5 of the Minnesota Senate. For KNOX News, I'm Alex Carminati.
16: Thank you, Alex. Alex Carminati in the newsroom. Another update in 9 minutes. We'll do that at 7:42. Sunshine today. Cooler. 78. Beautiful day. North wind at 15. Tonight, clear. 50. Tomorrow, afternoon storms will get to 82. And then Saturday, an early shower, 84. Sunday and Monday, isolated showers, warming to about 83. Up to 1/2 inch of rain in spots. But right now, our current temperature, we're at 48 degrees. So we dropped a degree from last hour. Humidity still up there.
0: We got dew on the grass, 96% humidity, west wind, hardly anything at just 5 miles an hour. We do have a wind chill. You want to hear it? We're at 46 with the wind chill. 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Let's get to these. Texts are saying about 40 years ago, we were in Tennessee for a wedding. On the way home, we stopped at Dollywood. But being young and broke, we made it into the parking lot, but couldn't afford tickets into the park. So I guess that was, you were close to Dollywood. Yeah, it's a memory. Nonetheless, I mean, you were there. I'd count it. Yeah. Yeah, being broke is no fun. I know. Yeah, most everyone's been through that. But 40 years ago? I mean, that's been around that long? 40 years. Wow. Mid-90s, old school air talent. Jay Marvin on WLS out of Chicago, mid-90s. Dr. Ruth, another one. Yeah, she was great. She was a joy. One of mine, I can't share it. I'd share it in the 6 o'clock hour. I'm not going to share it now, but I remember hearing she was on with Jim Bohannon one time. She still had her talk show, but I think he was just doing kind of a crossover thing a little bit or just promoting her show on their, I think it was the Mutual Network. And I remember the interaction they had. And Jim was so good, too. He was another really super talented guy that I really enjoyed. And he recently passed away. Oh, my goodness. So texts are sending in an image. Here's the thing. Here, this is a bit of a backstory here. This text are sending an image of a rubber ducky. He owns a Jeep. And that's a thing. People will give other people rubber duckies if they have a Jeep. It's a thing they do. It started not that terribly long ago, but it's a thing. You've seen it. They're all up on the dash. You've seen the whole thing. Well, there is a Dolly one. A Dolly one. It's wearing pink. It's got, you know, the Dolly hair and the whole thing. Yeah, that's a cool one. That's a solid one. You got to, I bet those are selling. Oh, boy. 7:36 the time, KNOX. Good morning. How are you?
5: Hey, doing well. Yourself?
0: Good, man. Good.
5: Hey, can we get Renaissance Guy to call in and tell us how many lap dances he got from Dolly Parton?
0: Oh, God.
5: When he was down in Nashville?
0: Yeah, he was in Nashville for quite a while. Renaissance Guy. Yeah. I love how he's adopted that. He's got a moniker. You know?
5: Uh-huh.
0: He's got a moniker.
5: Yeah.
0: What is your moniker?
5: Well, he was on the radio.
0: What's your moniker?
5: He was on... everybody knows. Hey, so listen, he was on the radio the other day saying how many times he met Dolly Parton, and so I was just curious if, you know,
0: yeah,
5: if the lap dance thing came into play.
0: Oh, man.
5: So, anyway.
0: You know, because that ties into, anyway. That ties into, what was that, Stormy Daniels thing? That ties into that with he's had a story. Okay.
5: All right.
0: Yeah. Anyway. I hear you.
5: All right.
0: Thank you, sir. Thank you. You know, it is not uncommon, though. You hear a lot of stories. I mean, it's not like Dolly wasn't out in public, right? I mean, I saw an interview. I was watching a lot of interviews with her. Obviously, it just social media took it over, and I was just I was kind of taken back at how I don't want to say emotional, but I kind of did. I was like, God, because I really liked her. Who didn't like her, right? I mean, it's super sad, and she's a wonderful lady and did so many great things. Not even her music, just aside from that. I mean, that was just really a mechanism for her to do kind things, honestly. It seems like that was just the tool she used for that, with the money and giving it back and so much. But she was talking about doing some Christmas shopping. And it was in Tennessee. She was back home, and she was with her sister. She's got a huge family, big family. And she's got one sister, and I don't know if she's still around or not. I think she is. And they've all done something in music, either writing, performing, what have you. And her one sister just sounds just like her, looks just like her, the whole thing. It's the same accent, the whole thing. And so they went shopping. And so Dolly dressed up. She wore a black wig, straight hair. And then she didn't wear her normal clothes, something looser, maybe sweats, what have you. And they went shopping like at a public place. And they were at a store, and it was in Tennessee. And Dolly said something to her sister
16: and people could hear it, and then everyone realized, oh, that's Dolly. They knew her voice, too. But she would get out. It wasn't uncommon for her to be, she was not pretentious at all, right? That's the other thing. That Cajun Spice Guy. God, I'm sorry. Thank you, Cajun Spice Guy. Yeah, 738. Yeah. And you cannot, well, you can choose your own moniker. You know, I shouldn't say. I think Ryan sets the rules for monikers. I'm not exactly sure. I'm not, I don't know the rules and the bylaws of all that. Ryan would have to probably consult the committee, which oddly looks a lot like him.
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11: With your news on the twos, I'm Alex Carminati. More of the Boundary Waters is reopening as crews continue making progress on northeastern Minnesota wildfires. The Superior National Forest says two additional BWCAW entry points along the Echo Trail have reopened, and fire restrictions have been lifted across the forest. A 59-year-old Jamestown man was arrested for terrorizing after officers were called to a report of a man waving a gun around a grocery store. Jamestown police say they received a call claiming that Daniel Lunn was waving the gun and asking to speak with a manager. Lunn was arrested and taken to the Stutsman County Correctional Center. Police say they're still investigating and additional charges could be filed. North Dakota Congresswoman Julie Fedorchuk will be hosting a Fedorchuk Forum next Tuesday, September 1st at 6:30 p.m. Those who want to participate can sign up on her website, and they must sign up by next Tuesday at 12 p.m. Central Time. For KNOX News, I'm Alex Carminati.
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0: 7:44, a little bit early. Do some sports here. The Twins, 7-4 loss to the Athletics. They were out west with a series against San Diego and the Athletics, I think winning one game. Day off today, they need it. A home series with the Chicago White Sox, it starts tomorrow into the weekend. Vikings, their final preseason game, they will take on Denver. J.J. McCarthy got the day off for an injured ankle. Vikings are hoping that he can play that preseason final. They've got a lot of quarterbacks on the roster right now. Now, again, they'll make some cuts. That's coming up. Max Brosmer on that roster. Carson Wentz, J.J. McCarthy, Kyler Murray. So they got four guys. UND football tonight, game one. They take on Long Island University at the Alaris Center. And their next game, September 5th, they take on St. Thomas. And that's the Potato Bowl. NDSU football, they are playing in the Mountain West Conference this year as they transition to a different designation of NCAA football. Non-conference home opener for them. They will play Jacksonville State Saturday, August 29th. At 4:30. NBA, a lot of drama going on here with the Lakers. Jeannie Buss petitions court to block what she describes as devious siblings from selling Lakers' stake. She wants to continue to run it. She's been in charge of that for quite a while, and she doesn't want to let it go, and I get it. I understand that. It's been in that family a very long time. Little League World Series, that continues in Williamsport, PA, through August 30th. So we'll have a champion at the end of the weekend. That is a look at sports. News Radio, 1310 KNOX, 107.9, 103.3 FM. UND football, as I look at their schedule coming up. Some key dates here. They go to Lincoln, Nebraska. They take on the Cornhuskers. They did that several years ago. And they had a great play they ran right before half. That it was kind of a trick play. I think they lined up for a field goal, and I think they ended up getting a touchdown there. I mean, they gave Nebraska in that game a few years ago everything they wanted. Now, Nebraska did win, but so they're in Lincoln. That's September 19th. Other key games for you, homecoming, you got Murray State. That's October 3rd. Also, the Hall of Fame game. You've got UNI. That's Northern Iowa. They're always really good. The Panthers. And you got SDSU. That is at the Alaris Center. That's a family weekend, whiteout. You got South Dakota, USD, that's in Vermilion. Youngstown State, they are the Penguins. And that is coming up October 30th. Illinois State, that's November 7th. And then they have a bye then, and then they take on Southern Illinois. And it's kind of interesting to see if you watch a little bit of National Football League stuff, NFL games, and these players that they feature oftentimes, a lot of them are from this conference. I mean, there's a good many represented in the National Football League. It's pretty darn good football. And some of those players, I think a Viking player, not from the conference, he's from JMU. Now, they did jump up recently, but they were the same designation, the FCS designation as UND and NDSU for years. And that's where Cignetti, he coached there for years. And actually, when he was coaching there, he went in to Fargo and beat the Bison in a playoff game there. And they went on to win the national championship that year. So, but they've got a player, I believe he's a safety. I think his last name's Harris. And he was a walk-on in college, and he went undrafted in the National Football League. And he might start for the Vikings. So there's some really good stories out there. And yeah, it's a pretty good conference of football. But that, again, he's not from this conference, but still that same designation of football as well with the FCS. But there's plenty of players that are from this conference that are playing in the National Football League, including, I think, two linemen that UND has on NFL rosters as well.
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0: And still answer these questions if you'd like. What was your first computer? And were you an early adopter of the internet? I used it primarily at work. Didn't really use it at home much. And that didn't start for me until maybe 2005, 6, somewhere in that ballpark. I did have a computer. I just didn't use it for that. I kind of bought it. I bought a computer. You probably spent $1,000 on it. And I was like, gee, why did I spend money on that? I hardly ever use it. And then, of course, the internet came along, and then you're doing stuff, and then you do a lot of searching. But it was at work, and it was a nice tool, especially for radio people, because you just Google stuff, right? You could find out information. You can find out the artist information, which is key. Also, and have you been to Dollywood? I did not look that up. I meant to. I did not get to that. But someone saying that they were in the Dollywood parking lot down in Tennessee for a wedding years ago, like 40 years ago, and they didn't go in, but they were in proximity of it, and so that counts. Why not? If you're in the parking lot, you're there. That's how that works. And I was like, Jesus, has it been around? She started that like 40 years ago? I thought that was somewhat recent. And again, I kind of shared this a little bit earlier. I did see a video of her, and this is from June of this year, like 2 months ago, where she did a grand opening of these Tennessean truck stops, travel plazas kind of thing, right? They're going after Buc-ee's. And it's got the Dolly Parton theme to it going on. You know, her image is shared with it, which I'm sure is copyrighted. Very smart business lady and brilliant, really. And she had the same energy she always had. That's it. I mean, it's like, what? That was 2 months ago. 7:52. You never know. KNOX. Let's get the newsroom right now. Here's Alex.
1: With your news on the twos, I'm Alex Carminati. A fundraiser has been created for the family of Ian Fry. The 49-year-old man who was killed in a car crash when a 19-year-old Grand Forks man was fleeing law enforcement after a traffic stop. Fry was from Christine, and he died in Cass County on County Road 81 south of Fargo. His vehicle was hit by 19-year-old Cornelio Vasquez IV. Fry is survived by his wife and four kids, and recently became a grandfather. A GoFundMe page has been set up, and the donations will go towards funeral expenses and various bills. More of the Boundary Waters is reopening as crews continue to make progress on northeastern Minnesota wildfires. The Superior National Forest says two additional BWCAW entry points along the Echo Trail have reopened, and fire restrictions have been lifted across the forest. And today is the first day of the Minnesota State Fair in St. Paul. The fair will last until Labor Day, which is September 7th. For KNOX News, I'm Alex Carminati.
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7: Get a shiver in the dark. 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
0: Tim Curry passed away on Tuesday. After years of declining health due to a 2012 stroke that he had, he was 80. Curry, best known for Dr. Frankenfurter, 1975, The Rocky Horror Picture Show, which is a cult favorite. And it's always run right around Halloween. A role he originated when it began its life as a London stage production called The Rocky Horror Show. He was also the original Pennywise in the ABC TV adaptation of Stephen King's It. That aired in two parts. That was in 1990. Not to mention the butler in the 1985 movie Clue. Yeah, he was quite a very good actor. He was other credits include Annie, Congo, that movie, what, mid-90s that came out? Muppet Treasure Island, The Hunt for Red October. Yeah, he was in that. Yeah, he was, he was on the sub with Sean Connery, I think. You wouldn't recognize him in that. I mean, I've watched that movie many times. I've seen him in that. It just didn't occur to me until I see it now. But I'm like, yeah, that is Tim Curry. Home Alone 2, Lost in New York as well. So he passed away. He was 80 years old. And then we had Frank Beard pass away, too. He was with ZZ Top. I know, they always say that, right? Comes in threes. And then also, this is worth mentioning, too. The next hurricane name will be Dolly. So, right? I don't know. It's just weird how things line up that way. 7:56.
8: Markets are looking at some end-of-month profit-taking. You're listening to the American Ag Network. Good morning. I'm Susan Littlefield. As analysts expect the USDA's weekly soybean export sales today to reach a high as 3.10 million metric tons, showing those sales going to China. USDA yesterday did announce 333,000 metric tons of beans for delivery to China during the 26-27 marketing year. Well, there's up to 70 vessels attempting to reach Ukraine's grain ports were held up at the Danube Canal on Wednesday. The situation reportedly could get worse. Take a look at China's Dalian exchange. We've got November corn up 0.22%. November soybeans are down 0.28%. January soybean meal is up 1.78%. And November Malaysian palm oil is down 0.78%. Some thoughts of the sharp rally in the beans could put some farmers selling ahead of harvest. And it is, of course, end-of-month profit-taking. 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
2: ABC News, I'm Sherry Preston. At least 289 people we know are dead in Nepal, swept away by raging floodwaters after the collapse of a glacier in the Himalayas. About 1,300 people are still missing, including 63 Americans. Two Americans who had been missing have been rescued. Darren Jacklin is a Canadian tour in Nepal. She says it was at a border crossing to being destroyed by a wall of water and mud. He says it hit just hours before.
3: I thought to myself, where would I have ran? When I was there, you know, what's my exit place? Where would I have ran? And I'm thinking to myself, there's nowhere I could go. Like, you know, there's just mountains all around us. And there's no exit points.
2: Experts say the energy involved in the floods matched a 5.2 magnitude earthquake. Closing arguments begin soon in the murder trial of Lindsay Clancy. Her defense team says the Massachusetts mother was suffering postpartum psychosis when she killed her three young children. Military judge sets a June 2028 date for the trial of Khalid Sheikh Mohammed. This is ABC News. A federal judge who blocked the most controversial aspect of President Trump's executive order aimed at restricting mail-in ballots has now lifted that restriction. The move came following the Supreme Court's ruling this week that legal challenges are premature. ABC's Devin Dwyer explains what it means.
4: The president can begin to make plans and implement a bunch of those provisions, including the building of citizenship lists, the tasking of the Justice Department to prosecute state election officials who might inadvertently or otherwise get mail ballots in the hands of non-citizens, and then critically have the Postal Service come up with some new rules for how they will do their new directed job from the president of being the mail ballot police.
2: General Mills has announced that all of its cereals in the United States, including Trix and Lucky Charms, are now made without artificial colors. By the end of next year, the company says 100% of its products, including fruit snacks and baking products, will be made with natural dyes. I'm Sherry Preston, ABC News.
1: From the Berkshire Hathaway Home Services Family Realty Newsroom, this is KNOX News with Alex Carminati.
5: A 19-year-old Grand Forks man arrested for his alleged role in a fatal crash last week was already facing a felony charge and was out on bond when the crash happened. Cornelio Vasquez IV is facing six charges that include homicide while fleeing a police officer, as well as two counts of reckless endangerment. He was going between 140 and 160 miles per hour in a 55 mile per hour zone when he was trying to flee a North Dakota Highway Patrol trooper. Grand Forks County prosecutors charged him in a previous incident on Interstate 29 with a Class C felony and with a misdemeanor count of driving under suspension. He was eventually released on a $5,000 bond. He was driving in a BMW when he struck a Honda Accord that was driven by a 49-year-old man from Christine. That man died at the scene. Meanwhile, a fundraiser has been created for the family of the man who died in the crash. Ian Fry is survived by his wife and four children, and he also recently became a grandfather. He was a piano player who had his own studio in Fargo and was a member of several jam bands. A GoFundMe page has been set up, and the donations will go towards funeral expenses and various bills. The Trail County Sheriff's Office is asking for help to locate a runaway teenager. 16-year-old Adrian Sky Garcia Spies in Mayville was reported as a runaway at 1 a.m. on Wednesday. It's unclear where he could end up going, but he may be heading to the Fargo area and trying to go to Wisconsin. Anyone with information about his whereabouts is asked to call 701-636-4510. For KNOX News, I'm Alex Carminati.
6: 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Another update from the KNOX Newsroom. 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A really a beautiful day today. Sunshine, cooler, a high of just 78. That's perfect. North wind, we'll have a little bit of that at 15. Mainly clear tonight, 50. Light winds. Tomorrow, afternoon storms, a high of 82. Saturday, an early shower, 84. And then Sunday and Monday, isolated showers. And a high of about 83 degrees. So a little bit of rain in this forecast. How much? Well, up to 1/2 inch of rain in spots. And, of course, as you know, with varied showers here and there, that you do run into that. We certainly have this past summer. 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

0: 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It's Thursday, August 27th, football game tonight, 7 o'clock, UND taking on Long Island University. They are the Sharks. And so, yeah, that game will get rolling. And then next game for them, we got Potato Bowl, French fry feed, the whole thing, all that's going on. Hopefully, we've got some good weather for that. Normally, we kind of get lucky. Every now and again, we get a little bit of rain. But for the most part, that's a pretty nice event. And I know the squirrels in the University Park, they love it too. Oh, man, all the food? All those French fries to eat? You kidding me? 8:05 KNOX. On the way, Berkshire Hathaway Home Services. I think Adam's coming in today. I think it's his turn. I lose track sometimes. 8:05.
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0: Radio, 1310 KNOX, 809 The Time. McKenna in studio. I got it wrong. I got the order wrong. Are we out of order or is this the right order?
1: I think this is the right order. All right. There might have been a couple switches, but
0: yeah.
1: Who knows? We change it all the time. Yeah,
0: you mix it up, right?
1: Yep.
0: And it's based on availability, too. You could be closing today.
1: Right.
0: So, yeah. And my question this morning, and you're of that age. You're what, 21, too?
1: 23 today, actually.
0: Happy birthday.
1: Yeah. Thanks.
0: Oh, yeah. You wish McKenna a happy birthday, everybody. 775-5559. You've been a realtor officially when you got the certification since you were 19?
1: 18. Yes.
0: 18. You jumped on it. Yeah, that's cool. You knew what you wanted to do and you just did it. Or you just did it to do it. I don't know.
1: Yeah, I don't really know how I became to do it. I didn't know anybody that was a realtor.
0: Yeah.
1: All of a sudden, I joined the guard, went to basic training, came back, went to NDSU, and then just had a random epiphany one day that that's what I wanted to do. Hey. And here I am.
0: So that's got to be cool. And I've talked to you about this. I think Adam about this as well. Caitlin, Kirsten as well. And as you drive around town, you see homes that you're like, oh, I've shown that. I've been in that house. Oh, that one. I sold that one. There's got to be these little triggers, little nuggets like that laying around that are all throughout Grand Forks, right?
1: For sure. And I try not to, right? But if I'm ever with or riding the cars with somebody or one of my friends or somebody who does construction, they're always like, oh, I worked on that building or I rewired that back in whatever. And I'm like, do you want to hear of every house on this street that I've been in or that I've seen or that I've sold? Like, no, you don't. So sometimes I try to
0: tone it
1: keep
0: down
1: that
0: a little bit,
1: down.
0: Right?
1: Yeah.
0: But I had a gentleman in here with A&L Siding. He was recording some ads the other day and he's, owns it now, but he did it for 15 years and he sighted a lot of homes in town. And I asked him that. I go, when you drive around town, do you always look? Goes, oh, yeah. Look, this one. And he did this one too. And I go, are you going to walk around? He goes, I was thinking about that.
1: Yeah.
0: just give it an eyeball.
1: Right.
0: It's just, it's care for the work you do. At the end of the day.
1: Yeah. And I don't think it'll ever go away either. You know, it's just always in the back of our minds, probably. We remember these houses, we remember the people.
0: Yeah.
1: And it's funny how you associate the house with the people. Like if you drive past the house, you immediately think of the people that you either showed it to or that you helped to buy it or sell it. So it's kind of a fun game. Like who do I know that lives here?
0: Yeah. You don't want some robot real estate AI agent. Are they doing that?
1: No, I don't think. Not that I know of. Right. I hope not. But also, we've been talking about this ever since AI has become an exploding thing and how we really don't believe that AI could do our job. We honestly think that our job is safe because people need that person-to-person interaction. Like you want to sit down with a person and have a conversation, especially if you're buying a house. Like you don't want to be talking to some robot.
0: No.
1: That only talks to you back in hyphenated controlled sentences, right?
0: Or to be able to maybe pivot a little bit. I mean, the AI, the intelligence is there certainly, but it might lack common sense. It might lack, and you need that human interaction. You're right. Right. And for sure. That's I think you're safe.
1: I think so, too.
0: Yeah, I think you are. How many? We have a lot of listings right now.
1: Been getting pretty busy for me, at least. I don't know about the rest of the real estate world, but yeah, I've really picked up here probably just in the last 2 weeks.
0: Okay.
1: Yeah. So, I mean, it kind of slows down, I would imagine, right when school starts. But then after the kids get back into school, the parents have time to themselves to start house shopping and thinking about all of these things. So I think we'll start to pick up again even more just once people get settled in with their routine of school starting again.
0: And these homes just to the west of us directly.
1: Yep.
0: That property over there, that is from a year ago to now. And we had the playground. You saw the playground. There's one or two homes out there. Now it's completely, there's a ton of them out there. So, and those are, I believe, I don't know if I could be wrong on that. I think they're spec homes. Are they sold oftentimes or they build them and then they're like, hey, we're going to sell them?
1: Sometimes they build them and then if they keep them as a spec home for a year and then they put them up for sale until they have a new spec home built, then they can sell the original one.
0: But
1: that's oftentimes what they do unless they don't have any plans to build. Unless they're not in the process of building more at the time, then they can sell them right away sometimes.
0: Yeah. So, and then, man, that's exploded.
1: Yes.
0: Over there. So I don't know how many homes there are. Is it 30, 20? I have no idea. No clue on that. But there's plenty of other homes as well. How about condos and things like that?
1: There's been a couple recently. Okay. Yeah, in the past month or two, we've seen some condos come up. Those, depending on the client base, I would say they're popular for some people, but people just don't like HOAs. Also, yeah. It's hard to with your monthly payment. All the interest rates are, you know, or average 6% or higher, maybe a little under, right? So you're looking at a higher interest rate, and then they don't want to pay those HOA fees on top of it usually. But that's also why condos are affordable.
0: Yes. Yeah, because they get things done collectively. That money, that's a pool, that's a fund that, A, you get your lawn taken care of most likely. You get, you know, concrete or asphalt work, whatever it would be. You get siding, you get roofing done too. I mean, it kind of keeps the level of the property where it is. That's the benefit, I think.
1: Right. And then even just the entry price to get into a condo is way more affordable than to get into a single family home. So, I mean, it has its pros and its cons. It just depends on the people and where they're at and what they're looking for. But yeah, the low maintenance living is desirable for certain crowds.
0: I don't get that. Were you named after UND McKenna? I don't even know what that means. Forget that. I shouldn't have read that. I have no idea what that is. That might be a bad talk to text. Holy smokes, 23. Happy birthday. I'll be 41 in a couple months, so have fun. Live it up. Time goes fast. Boy, it does.
1: Yeah.
0: It does. Were you a Dolly Parton kind of? You follow her much? I mean, you're younger.
1: I know like two of her songs. Well, it is, that's about it.
0: Yeah, yeah.
1: But I like her. The ones that I do know, I like. But yeah. I don't know probably the OG songs of the Dolly fans. But
0: it's part of it. There's a component where it's the music. Yes, that was the industry. But it's just every time you'd see her, she's just always her. Just always Dolly.
1: Yeah, and I don't know too much about her personally other than the music industry wise, but people said, you know, she was huge into giving back to the community and donations and stuff like that. And I don't know too much about that from her, but
0: yeah. It's a great American story is what it is. Yeah. And I think people gravitated to her. And yeah, she's 80 or passed away at 80. And I heard someone say something I thought was so smart. It's like she was just one of those people that shouldn't have been allowed to die. It's just McKenna Hall. McKenna Hall at UND.
1: No, I was not.
0: Okay. I don't know what that means. I have no idea. Is that McKenna? It's a dorm room, I presume?
1: Must be. Okay. I don't know. I've never went to UND. Yeah, my family's from, they're from Devil's Lake area too. So, I mean, my parents didn't go to UND. So I would assume there's no correlation here. But there is a beach in Hawaii called McKenna Beach. And I'm not named after it, but no. I would like to pretend that I was.
0: Well, show your ID. You get in free. Well, you should get in free anyway. It's a beach.
1: Yeah.
0: But I would, right? My last name's Herman. There's a Minnesota. There's a name, Herman, Minnesota. It's a town. I mean, I've not gone there. I've been through it. I should go to the bar. I probably wouldn't have to pay anything. I think people would buy me drinks because my name's the same name. That's named after me, clearly.
1: You could just tell them that. Yeah, when you walk in.
0: Like, here's
1: free
0: the
1: drinks.
0: Free drinks for me, right? That's how that works,
1: yep.
0: Right? 8:17 the time. What price range do houses sell the quickest?
1: Oh.
0: We in the threes, low threes?
1: Yeah.
0: Upper twos?
1: I'd say upper twos, low threes.
0: And and those are hard to find, right? Those
1: are
0: little nuggets.
1: Because they sell quickly.
0: Yeah, they do.
1: For sure. Yeah, anywhere mid to upper twos. Once you get into the lower twos or even under two, they don't sell very quickly because they usually need a bunch of work.
0: Okay.
1: Depending on the buyer pool at the moment, they can go, but typically those are your fixer upper looking things. But a house that is between mid to late 200s to low to mid threes, that's in decent condition, should be selling.
0: That's the sweet spot.
1: Quick. Yes.
0: And you, along with Adam, Caitlin, Kirsten as well, you all kind of echo it. The DIY stuff. I know Caitlin had a home. Her and her husband worked on it quite a bit. And they weren't afraid of that, the DIY stuff. But a lot of people just want walk-in stuff. And part of it is the interest rates are high, so you're paying a little bit more. It's like, you know what? If I'm going to do that, let's get something that I don't have to really do a lot of work on because it can get really expensive quickly.
1: Yes.
0: Right? And
1: for
0: often,
1: sure.
0: Some people might be able to do roofing. Some people might. Oftentimes, no, you get someone to do that. Well, that can get expensive. And so, yeah, I understand that. If people kind of want the walk-in, it's done.
1: Right.
0: Right? That DIY thing is helpful. You can put a little elbow grease into it, and you can get a home. You can wiggle into one.
1: Some elbow grease and even, you know, a fairly decent budget, not talking anything crazy. I mean, a couple $100 depending on what you're doing. Little things like that can go a long way in a house. Even some paint.
0: Yeah.
1: Paint is simple. Paint a nice clean, maybe replace some fixtures.
0: Well, what you're forced to hardware. Do with paint is you're forced to kind of take off the baseboards or, you know, tape them up. Mm-hmm. You get to clear the room out. Then you kind of get an evaluation of like, this space. Okay. And then you put a different coat of paint on it. And you're like, wow, it's a completely different new environment.
1: Yes. Yeah. And painting isn't fun. A lot of people don't like it's painting. Not. Personally, I thought I liked painting, and then I tried to paint like my whole upper level of my house, and I realized that I extremely dislike painting.
0: Yeah.
1: But just the transformation that it can give you for a fairly decent price. I mean, paint's kind of expensive. What is it now? Like $50 a gallon?
0: Yeah. For good stuff.
1: Right.
0: And then, when you paint, you're like, well, I thought I taped it up and did the drop cloth really well. And you find out, paint will find an area you didn't do that to. It always does. Like, how do I? You wait for it to dry, then you scrape it off. That's normally how you do it. Or if you can get to it with a wet rag early, you can do it then.
1: Yeah, I carried around a bucket with a rag in it just in case. Because I have the nice hardwood floors, the original hardwood in my house. And I was like, if I ruin these with paint as a realtor, I'm going to be so mad at myself. It will just be unreal.
0: Did you take precautions or do you just go into it with not going to lay anything down? Did you kind of ask for it a little bit?
1: Yeah, I did. Right? I definitely asked for it. But I learned and then I started to try to prepare properly. But still, again, still doesn't work all the time. You know, you think you can tape everything well and put all of your drop cloth down and whatever. You're still going to get paint somewhere.
0: There's a trick to everything. And the more I've seen professionals do it. And when they come in and when they tape, you get over to it and you look at the tape and you're like, I couldn't do that. I mean, you think it'd be easy, but it's not.
1: It's not.
0: And he's getting the right seam perfectly, and then they put their fingernails in it, and they really get it good, and you're like, holy smokes.
1: And painting the trim? Don't even get me started on the trim.
0: That's a whole other kettle of fish.
1: Yes.
0: That's a whole thing.
1: But for some reason, moms, I don't know if this is universal or not, but I feel like moms can always paint super well. I know my mom can.
0: Maybe it's the attention to detail.
1: Maybe they have more patience.
0: I think that's what it requires patience.
1: It does, and I lack that.
0: Yeah,
1: sometimes.
0: Because it's so repetitive.
1: It is, and it's slow.
0: Yeah,
1: you know, everyone makes the joke like it's like watching paint dry. Like that is literally what you're doing when you're painting. You're watching it, waiting for it to dry, so you can put your fifth coat on it because it's not covering up the first time.
0: That's a gut punch right there, and then you got to wait for it to dry in order to see where.
1: Yep.
0: You're like, oh, okay, I didn't cover that again. I thought I went over that three times.
1: Yeah,
0: I guess
1: it's terrible.
0: Not.
1: It's terrible.
0: So there's some. So we're talking ourselves into hiring somebody is what we're doing right now. 822 McKenna in studio, Berkshire Hathaway Home Services Realtor. We'll talk if you have a question for her, 775-5559. Open houses, we'll get into that. Maybe a listing that has come up on the market that she wants to talk about. And I know also another angle for you, you mentioned those connections you have with Devil's Lake, and I think you sell some plots out there too, or some land. You'll do that from time to time too, won't you?
1: Yep.
0: Okay. Is that still a popular thing? I would imagine people, because there's Airbnb opportunities.
1: Yes.
0: People do that. I know that's a thing. And then just maybe even living out there.
1: Yeah, actually, just last week, I just wrote an accepted purchase agreement on a lot in Devil's Lake on the water. I mean, it's an empty lot. There's no house on it, right? That's just land. But people like that stuff, especially there. And they're reasonably priced, usually, depending on the area. But yeah, it's a perfect opportunity for you to do whatever you want with it. And people love Devil's Lake.
0: Yeah. Oh, it's grown.
1: Yes.
0: It's gone down a little bit this year, but it's certainly grown the last 30 years. That's for sure. 823 the time. News Radio 1310 KNOX.
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0: 1310 KNOX 826. Anything we like to do. All right, so you covered that. What price range do houses sell the quickest? Going to reiterate that again. Twos, low threes, upper twos, low threes.
1: Yeah.
0: Hard to find. What's the lowest price you've seen for a home in town in any condition?
1: In town?
0: Yeah, in town that you've seen maybe a listing. If you look at it, you go, what? They want 160 or whatever for it. Then you click on it, you're like, oh, well, I see why. But what's like the lowest number you've seen? Non-condo.
1: Non-condo. It would definitely be... Oh my gosh!
0: Or,
1: I don't
0: town
1: know
0: home.
1: If I remember, but under $100,000
0: really?
1: For a super fixer upper. Yeah,
0: yeah. Okay. That's how you should list it too. Hey, this is a super fixer upper, right? Put the best shine on it you possibly can.
1: Yeah.
0: McKenna Fenner in studio with us, 775-5559. Any listings out there right now that maybe just hit the market that you're like, hey, you need to pay attention to this one if you're in the market?
1: We just had a new one drop on Charlie Ray Drive, which is a beautiful area.
0: Where's Charlie Ray Drive? That's brand new.
1: What is it? $840,000 ? It's a very nice house. But yeah, we've had quite a few listings recently, and the upper price ranges too. But I mean, they're nice houses. And things in that price range, it really depends. Sometimes they can sit for a while just because, you know, not everybody... Oh, it's 870, excuse me, not 840.
0: Okay.
1: 870, Charlie Ray Drive. It's a beautiful house. It's Caitlin's listing, actually. It's a 5-bed, 4-bath. Yeah.
0: Open houses for that, too, or no?
1: I don't believe she has scheduled one yet.
0: When was the last open house you did? This past weekend?
1: I haven't done one for probably a couple weekends now.
0: Is there...
1: Summers are tough for open houses.
0: Are they? Yeah, people are busy. And oftentimes they're on the weekend, too. And
1: right.
0: People are out doing stuff and squeezing as much as they can into the weekend.
1: Right. People are at the lake or they come home on Sunday and then they don't go to the open house on Sunday. Or we're gone and we're busy, too, in the summer. People, you know, when people are wanting to look at the houses, it's evenings and weekends most of the time because they're working during the day. So, yeah, it's been a couple weeks since I've hosted one. I'm definitely going to get back into that in the fall. You'll probably see a lot more open houses from realtors just everywhere once fall starts. Kids are back in school. People aren't gone at the lake every weekend. And they're a lot better to do during that time of the year.
0: And things have settled down. Everyone's more into a routine.
1: Yep.
0: Yeah, you're back into the school thing is a big, that's a big transition. We're in it right now. We're pretty much back to school. Minnesota not. They get fired up after the holiday weekend. But yeah, that would be a, and then also, I've asked a bunch of times regarding like lake homes and stuff like that. There's probably two times to sell them now or in the spring, I would imagine. Because some people are like, I got to use it this last time. You know, the kids are out. You know, maybe they don't want to deal with the hassle of it. And they just want to use it one last summer. And then maybe, is it better to sell it in the fall or the spring to get maximum money out of it?
1: I would say the spring.
0: The spring, yeah.
1: Because
0: of that anticipation of, the summer, that kind of thing.
1: Right, people are excited in the spring. Yeah. People are kind of, they don't want to, and they also don't want to buy a new lake house and then sit on it through the winter. And then, you know, you can't even use it for its full potential. So I would say from what I've seen, spring would be a more popular time that people start ramping up for that.
0: A good amount of listings. Some of them, you will see the signs. They'll say, I think, is it pending? Or... Yeah. You know, so it essentially means there's a contract on it already.
1: Yep.
0: Right? And they go pretty quickly, don't they?
1: Yep.
0: Yeah, they do. Gosh. When's your next closing?
1: What day is it today?
0: Put you on the spot like that. The 27th of August right now.
1: I have 4 in September.
0: Oh, boy.
1: But they're not until mid-September is my first one.
0: And they're all loaded up in 1 week? Up, up, up, up, up.
1: Yeah, they're all within like a span of 2 weeks. I don't know. It's weird though. It comes in waves like that.
0: Yeah.
1: It's like August can be slow, but it's closing wise slow. But then you're busy because you're showing all these houses, you're writing all of these offers, these inspections and whatnot. Then they all close in September. You know, so August can be quote unquote a slow month for closings, but then they're all going to close at the same time in September. So then having multiple in one in the next month makes up for none in the month before, you know. So you sometimes they come in waves.
0: For what you do, you're pretty much on call all weekend. You've gotten calls probably on a Sunday night at 8 o'clock, 9 o'clock.
1: Yeah, I was playing a huge phone game with a million calls and texts last night until 10:30, 11 o'clock. Yeah.
0: That'll happen. But none of you, all of you go through it. Adam, Kirsten, certainly Caitlin, you all go through it. But you never complain about it. It's not like it's like, yeah, because you have a lot of freedom. This job, if you're looking to be a real estate agent, I mean, there's freedom with it, isn't there?
1: Yes. And that's the nice thing, right? So we give ourselves, we have that freedom occasionally during the week if we want it, as in we're in opposition to other jobs, they don't have that. You know, they're usually here from 9 to 5 or 8 to 4, whatever it is, right? You're sitting there. We have that freedom where we don't have to be sitting in an office for 8-9 hours a day, but then we're working weekends, working the nights or the early mornings or, you know, 11 p.m. on a Sunday, yeah. You know, so it really evens out and it makes up for itself. Like, our hours are just crazy weird, but people sometimes take that as like, oh, you never work. Why are you never at work? Yeah. And I'm like, I am working almost all of the time, whether you realize it or not. But yeah, it's something that's unique, but it's also, it works for a lot of people. And I think that's why I like it. Because, I mean, I like to have the freedom when I need it, I can have it. And it doesn't bother me, you know, the weekends and the evenings. That stuff isn't a problem for me. And I like it. It keeps me on my toes, keeps me busy. And I don't like to get bored. And I definitely don't get bored with this job. So,
0: have you taken a phone call when you're on vacation?
1: Yes, all the time.
0: Yeah.
1: Yeah, we have this running joke. I don't, probably all realtors, but definitely in our Berkshire office, where the second you go on vacation,
0: oh boy,
1: you get super busy all of a sudden and everybody needs you, which is fine. It's great. We love to hear from you, right? But yeah, it's just funny. The second you're about to get on a plane or in the car to go somewhere out of Grand Forks, suddenly your phone explodes for a million different reasons.
0: That's funny. You should go on vacation all the time. You'd be way busier.
1: I know.
0: Right?
1: That's what we always say. We're like, gosh, we just got to keep going on vacation.
0: Twice a month I'm going and then bam, you know, I got 20 sales this month. No, that'd be insane. Texter saying East Grand Forks starts next week, Labor Day being late. So schools are starting before. Yeah. Yeah, it staggers. You know, Minnesota's a little bit different, but certainly, thanks for coming in. Certainly appreciate it. How do people get a hold of you?
1: You can call or text me directly at 701-215-6783 or call our Berkshire office and ask for McKenna.
0: That's that easy. 833, thank you. 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
3: The East Grand Forks 2027 budget might include a property tax levy increase that could be as high as 10%. City Administrator Reed Hunnidin presented a preliminary budget to City Council members. The council has been hearing budget presentations from several different individual departments. The city is expected to have an increase in general fund reserves, as well as operating and personnel expenses. Capital outlay expenses are projected to go down. The preliminary 2027 budget and levy needs to be approved by September 30th, as the budget and levy must have final approval by December 28th. One person was hurt Wednesday morning in a two-vehicle crash in Becker County. The Minnesota State Patrol says the crash happened after 8:40 a.m. at the intersection of Becker County Road 131 and Highway 59. A 71-year-old man from Bovee, Minnesota, was treated for non-life-threatening injuries at St. Mary's Hospital in Detroit Lakes. A 20-year-old Detroit Lakes woman was in the other vehicle and was not hurt. Both drivers were wearing seatbelts. The North Dakota Industrial Commission approved $205 million in loans for a project that looks to capture carbon emissions from a coal-fired power plant. Minn Kota Power Cooperative has partnered with Reliant Carbon Capture and Storage to operate a carbon capture and CO2 delivery system. The funds will be provided through the state-owned Bank of North Dakota. The money will be used at Minn Kota's Milton R. Young Station near Center in Oliver County. For KNOX News, I'm Alex Carminati.
0: Thank you, Alex. Another update from the KNOX Newsroom at 9:02. During the Noah Chalaya Critical Thought Program, news at the top, the bottom, and when it breaks on 1310 KNOX. Dusty will be in. Hillebrand Job Service, North Dakota. Got a job fair coming up. We'll chat with him about that. 8:35, quick forecast here. Beautiful day today. Really a grand day in the Grand Cities area. 78, sunshine. North wind to 15, and then tonight mainly clear, cooling to 50. Friday, afternoon storms 82. Saturday, an early shower 84. And then Sunday and Monday, isolated showers and a high of 83. Up to 1/2 inch of rain in spots. Isn't that crazy? We don't get a lot of rain this summer. And then we get that one rainstorm that kind of broke the fever of that hot weather. And now we've been getting it off and on since. 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

0: 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I was looking for Jolene.
1: Well, I tried to make
2: I can sing it.
1: Sunday,
2: and then you'll lose a lot of listeners.
0: Well, yeah, there's that. God dang it. I know I played it yesterday, the day before, I think, too. Well, yesterday I played it for sure. But what I like about, you know, how did the Dolly thing hit you?
2: It hit me. Yeah. It hit me. It hit me in the heart, man. Yeah. You know, she was such a force. And, you know, growing up in the 80s, she was all over the place.
0: Oh, I know.
2: 9 to 5. And then what a, as a kid, it was, and I didn't understand it, right? But what a great movie. I watched it all the time.
0: Yeah. And I remember her, yeah, she's, if she was, the truth was always on her lips.
2: Yeah.
0: It just was always, the self-deprecation, how funny she was.
2: Oh, she was.
0: Yeah, she was a doll, yeah.
2: And the, you know, my kids, all they growing up, I got the books for the Imagination Library.
0: Yeah. What a monster program that is.
2: Yeah.
0: 300 million?
2: Yeah.
0: No, I mean, what a lady.
2: Yeah.
0: Here's the weird thing. And again, I shared this earlier. This is kind of an odd connection. Yesterday we had Georgia Heitman on the radio. We talk about all gardening stuff, right?
2: Yeah.
0: And, you know, trees, what all that stuff. So a lady texts in an image of a watermelon she'd grown. 21-pound watermelon.
2: Oh, that's a big watermelon.
0: It's a big one.
2: Yeah.
0: Like, I'm like, right on. I like watermelon. Who doesn't
2: heck
0: like
2: yeah.
0: watermelon, right?
2: Exactly.
0: So then I'm curious. And then Georgia's answering another text question. And I'm Googling over here. Largest watermelon ever. Right? World record. What is the Guinness World Record? What do you think it is?
2: Oh, huge. It's got to be big. I don't know. 120 pounds? Really? Yeah. Higher.
0: 350.
2: No way.
0: 350. And I'm going to say the name wrong, but it's Dolly's hometown.
2: Oh.
0: So I Googled it, and it was, is it Sevierville? Sevierville? How do you say that? Sevierville?
2: I have no idea.
0: S-E-V-I-E-R-ville, V-I-L-L-S. Sevierville, I don't know. But it was that. It was Tennessee. And I was like, we were talking about Dolly all morning long. I Google this watermelon thing. World record watermelon guy there in her hometown. I was like, this is weird.
2: Wow.
0: It's a weird. I'd never been curious about the watermelon before. All of a sudden I was. But no, it was kind of a secret thing. Or not a secret. It was kind of a sneaky thing how. I mean, I don't listen to her music all that much.
2: No.
0: I'm aware of it.
2: Yep. I agree.
0: But it was just this other stuff, when you'd see her on TV, it was just like, God, she was just a beacon of positivity and good.
2: Yeah.
0: You know?
2: Last spring, we went to Knight's Talent at Central, and two ninth graders sang Jolene.
0: Oh,
2: and
0: wow.
2: It was cool to know that, that song's old, right?
0: Yeah.
2: In my eyes. And here's two young ladies that just did a phenomenal job building this song out. And it just, like, just her work is just, it's going to keep going on and on.
0: Oh, yeah. And again, texts are saying, and I did hear this, I mentioned this earlier today, Dolly has one more song for us, and it'll be released in 2046 on her 100th birthday.
2: Oh, really?
0: That's what they got.
2: Yeah, oh, so that'll be cool.
0: She's got it in a super vault.
2: Super vault. There was something going around on social media the last couple of days where it was a picture of Tim Curry with the Muppets and...
0: Yeah.
2: And Dolly with Miss Piggy. And, you know, it was something like the line was, you know, sad to see, but has anybody checked on the Muppets?
0: Just check on them. Tim Curry, Frank Beard as well, yep. ZZ Top. And I know that people are, it comes in threes. And I'm like, it's so macabre to say that and grim. I just have kind of always avoided that, but gosh.
2: Yeah, we lost some great people there.
0: Transitioning now. All right. Entirely different thing. We got to talk about stuff because everyone loved her. They really did.
2: Oh, definitely.
0: September 10th, Thursday, and you've got this Grand Cities Fall Job Fair that's coming up.
2: Yes, sir.
0: And this will be at the Alera Center.
2: Like always.
0: Mm-hmm. And you got a little football stuff on here. Yeah. You're going to do did you find that referee uniform?
2: No, I haven't started. It's not the night before, so I haven't started looking.
0: Yes, that's when you have to do it.
2: Yes, we're going to do a tailgating theme. We had a number of employers that participated last year, and we had a lot of employers that were like, oh, now I understand. If you do it again, we'll do it in the fall next year. So,
0: yeah,
2: it'll be pretty cool.
0: Tailgating vibe on that. What's a good number for people that hire the committee? You get 60 people in there? You get 60 companies in there? Is that a number or is it a little north of there?
2: Our fall ones are a tad bit smaller.
0: Okay.
2: Just because there's so much going on at this time for everybody. You know, kids going back to school. Harvest is either starting or in this, you know, right now kind of wrapping up. And there's just so much stuff going on. So our fall ones are a tad bit smaller than the spring ones. So we'll see. I think we're sitting at 25 right now, but we still have a couple weeks left.
0: Oh, okay. All right. And again, show up prepared, ready to go.
2: Yep, we're going to do our... So in the past, we've called it boot camp. We're calling it training camp this year to go, stay with our theme of the football tailgating. And so we'll do, if you need a resume or want help, resume help, we'll do a resume training camp in the morning and then an interview training camp in the afternoon.
0: You also have... Is a mock interview a part of that training camp?
2: Yep, that's the... The mock interview will be this, in the afternoon, and that's a Tuesday the 8th. And I can't remember what time they start in the morning, but I think it's like 9 to 11 and then 1 to 3 or 1:30 to 3:30 at our office. So you just come in and we'll have staff waiting to help you with either you get that resume all nice and shiny and or work on those interview skills.
0: If you're a good worker and you have a nice, solid work history, even if you don't, but I mean, I think for people that are good workers and they can prove it with their resume, you're really needed right now, aren't you?
2: Oh, yeah.
0: Yep. I don't want to say you can write your own ticket, but you can get... Hey, what kind of numbers are you seeing per hour? What kind of wage? I mean, are you seeing 16, 17? What's a common number that you see?
2: I would say, depending on industry, around that $20 an hour.
0: Okay.
2: Retail is going to be a little bit less typically. Food service is going to be right now. A lot of the fast food places are, I think, around that $15, $16 an hour for starting. Construction, we're seeing start around 23, but we're getting, kind of tailing off on that. Professional jobs, it depends on the industry, really.
0: If you've got a question for Dusty, 775-5559. UAS, that's still a big thing.
2: Oh, yeah.
0: When was the last time you made a trip over to the, we call it the CIA, right?
2: Yeah.
0: That's crazy.
2: It would have been probably last fall. But this year they've added East Grand Forks to the mix. And I've been talking to Mr. Ripley a little bit and they are excited to get going over there. Like, all the schools are. But again, it's one of those really cool things. I wish that we would have had
0: 10 years ago?
2: Yeah. Well, even when I was a kid.
0: Oh, yeah.
2: But it's, it's really, it's hands-on experience for these students that are going through these different classes. It's got one of the best kitchens in the city.
0: There's a culinary angle to it, too.
2: Their building and trades area is unbelievable how much room that they have and what they're teaching there. They've got some IT classes there where you can go into their, where they have all their switches and everything for the building, all the internet stuff, and see, how is this laid out in a professional type of situation.
0: Looking at exactly what they have.
2: Yeah, exactly.
0: Okay.
2: And so the kids can go in there and study that. And so when they go on to that next step, they already have a foot up on... somebody who's never been into an IT room before, or a comm room before. It's there, and the aviation part over there.
0: Oh, there's that too.
2: Oh my goodness. I'll tell you what, it is unbelievable. It is so cool.
0: Who's eligible? What age is? Can you be
2: 10th through 12th grade?
0: Oh, 10th. So, okay, not a freshman, not junior high.
2: Yeah, they just have so much. Ninth graders have just so much that they have to do.
0: Yeah.
2: So once they get into that 10th grade, they can start those programs. And a lot of times it's that they do that. The 10th graders will do that first year of whatever it is at the location, the school location. And then that junior and senior year, they're a lot of times moving up, but they can start it. I believe as a 10th grader.
0: And you'll get, you get credit for these classes, clearly.
2: Oh, yeah.
0: Right?
2: Yeah.
0: It's got to be encouraged with all the schools, right? Does Thompson have access to it, too?
2: I believe
0: so. Yeah, okay. Yeah. You'd think I'd be rude for not to be. But yeah. So Eastside does, certainly all the high schools, they do as well.
2: Also Northwood, I think.
0: Okay, that's great. I mean, the more the merrier,
2: yeah.
0: Right?
2: Yeah, well, and it's just an opportunity.
0: What kind of participation, again? Has it taken off?
2: People? Oh, yeah.
0: Okay.
2: And so last year was our first year out there, and it was great. And I think, I can't remember the numbers off the top of my head, but it's growing this year out there. Because kids saw their friends doing these classes last year, and they're like, oh, this is going to lead to a career path,
0: yeah,
2: right?
0: It can, but also you get to leave.
2: Exactly. Yeah.
0: You know, there's that.
2: But, you know, one of the things about going over there is that you're expected to do the work. You don't show up, they'll find somebody else to take that spot for you.
0: Yeah.
2: And just like in the real world, when you're working,
0: yeah,
2: you don't show up, we'll find somebody who wants, yeah, to do the work.
0: Yeah, that'll happen.
2: It will.
0: Don't be that person.
2: Exactly.
0: Is there a charge on this, or is this just part of the normal curriculum and it just goes under?
2: Part of the normal curriculum.
0: How is that financed? Is it just through the public?
2: Public schools.
0: Yeah. Okay, all right,
2: and
0: cool.
2: Then, you know, I think those partner schools share some cost in, you know, getting their kids and, okay, stuff there. I'm not sure on that, but it is a cool building.
0: The cost of construction, was that some sort of statewide grant? Was that, where did that money come,
2: yeah,
0: from?
2: That was part of that COVID money from 2020, okay, that the legislators said, hey, we're gonna
0: throw it here.
2: We're gonna, if your community wants to do a CTE center, there was a whole packet that they had to put through. The EDC here in Grand Forks really led the charge in putting that packet together, working with the school system to get that forward. And it was a group effort. The city, we should be very proud of the city. That came together, the donations from the city, because it was a match grant. And I think we had to raise $10 million or $11 million to match. And we did that in a record amount of time. And that's just, it goes to show how important these types of classes are to industry.
0: Yeah, I think people see it immediately. And of course, industry probably did as well. Yep. They said, yeah, no, we'll throw them a little bit of money that way.
2: Not a little bit, a lot of money.
0: Yeah, no, it is a little bit. But again, if you get 100 people,
2: yeah,
0: 100 businesses, you know, and then it's a little.
2: It is.
0: But yeah.
2: No, it was really cool. I know one of the things I didn't talk about was their medical program there is just as good as you would see in some of our two-year university classrooms. It is unbelievable over there.
0: Do you get, what kind of certification? Like if you say you've done it sophomore,
2: yeah,
0: junior, senior year, you've done it, a component of it, and maybe you've picked one discipline.
2: Mm-hmm.
0: Are you then certified when you're done?
2: Yeah, so you can get your CNA through going through classes out there. And right now, depending on where you're at, CNAs are anywhere from,
0: yeah,
2: $17 to $21 an hour.
0: Some of these community colleges are like, what? They're probably
2: mad.
0: They're not, because
2: those kids will go on and
0: work
2: on their RN or, okay, their LPA and their RN. So it's a feeder for those classes.
0: Okay.
2: And so there isn't competition. It's just, you know, getting these students stepping stones to get it further down.
0: Go. We got a phone call for Dusty. Go ahead. You're on the air.
3: Hey, thank you.
0: Yeah.
3: Dusty, I have a son that's in the National Guard, and he's got a security clearance through the National Guard. He is working out on the base right now as a security guard. I was wondering, how do we get him into something that takes more of a security clearance into, like, Grand Skies out there? Or is there stuff down at the Hive that also goes into that?
2: Yeah, definitely. Good, great question. Yeah. So I would go onto those folks' website, do up a nice resume.
3: Barry.
2: And, you know, if you want to talk to Northrop or General Atomics, some of the stuff that's down at the Hive, they just go find those websites and apply. And that's really the only way for those companies is to apply through their website, and then they'll reach out. But definitely look for those jobs that have a security clearance tagged onto them. There's also websites out there that are just for folks that have security clearances. Just be careful. I always want to put the caveat out there. If you're on those websites, be careful of the information you're giving out, and make sure it's a real good website, because there's bad actors out there everywhere.
0: Oh, God.
3: Sure. Is there anything you can help out with that? Because I went on to Northrop Grumman's website with him. I couldn't even find a link to Grand Forks. It just didn't show anything available here.
2: Yep.
3: So I don't know if that's...
2: Did you look for Grand Forks or did you look for Emirato?
3: I put in Grand Forks Air Force Base, I guess, but it gave me also a list of cities that were hiring or had job opportunities, and Emirato or Grand Forks Air Force Base were not on any of them.
2: Okay. Well, he can always...
3: Something he can stop in and...
2: Yeah, he can always come in and we can take a look at it. That'd be just fine.
0: Yeah, it sounds like your son's got... I mean, he's got a bit of an advantage already, right out of the gate. Right?
2: Yeah. I believe Northrop will be at the job fair on the 10th. They're normally pretty good about being there.
3: Okay. Perfect. I'll send them there.
4: Yeah.
0: Thank you for the call. That's really insightful. You're right. Just some of the mechanisms to get from point A to point B.
4: Yeah.
0: And certifications, especially with stuff like that.
2: Yeah. Nobody wants to spend a lot of time in a classroom. I shouldn't say nobody. There are people who want to spend a lot of time in a classroom. But, it's important to get these certifications as you go and to build on them. And you never know where it's going to lead. But it's really cool that we have students that are coming out of school, out of high school with certifications.
0: No, they're literally, we hear this all the time, they're hitting the ground running.
4: Oh, yeah.
0: I mean, they've got an employable, which is probably above $20 an hour or whatever they're into. I mean, right out of the gate, you're doing well. And you haven't spent any money
4: on your
0: education, which is, can be a mountain of debt.
2: Here's another thing I didn't talk about out there. Their auto mechanics department out there at the CIA, it's as good as any shop here in town. And what the students are learning there, they can take that and graduate. And I can't remember if they're working on a certification there, but they get awfully close. And then, boom, they're right into working on, feeding into those shops that are in the area.
0: Do they need some donor cars?
2: I
0: got one that comes to mind.
2: I think they do take them, but a lot of the kids bring their own stuff they're working on their own. They're souping up their little cars and whatever.
0: I just tell you, my youngest nephew just graduated, did the diesel tech thing, and he's got a vehicle that I think is a 2000 something Chevy sedan, and the things he's changed out in it that car should have been in the junkyard years ago. He's like, I changed out the rack and pinion, the steering. He took everything out.
2: Yeah.
0: New radiator, it had a leak and we took care of that. And I'm like, only a mechanic would do that. That car's going to be on the road for another however many miles.
2: Because they can.
0: Yeah, I know they can. Yeah.
2: And
0: it's not a mystery.
2: No. And they know that's going to keep them without having to pay for a brand new, $80,000 pickup.
0: Yeah. No, you're right. Yeah. He had to disassemble the whole thing. He had pictures. And I'm like, God, just for a... Yeah, steering wasn't right. I didn't like it, And worm gear, I don't know if it was rack and pinion. But, it's a big job.
2: It is a big job.
0: You got to get under the suspensions and you got support arms. You got all that stuff. Anyway, good. I'm glad we talked about that CIA stuff. That's great.
2: Yeah, it is such a cool program. And we are very lucky to have it in this community finally after... We've had a lot of great programs, but just to have a building to throw all this stuff in for the students to go to, so cool.
0: Yeah, and again, a lot of people said yes to make that happen.
2: A lot of people did.
0: So is it, can you spend all day there? If you're in high school, you can. Nope. It's one or two classes or one?
2: It's depending on the year. So there's, because you have to meet the requirements for school, right? So many whatever credits in the other areas. And then, if you've got the all afternoon, if you take in all that stuff in the morning, you could spend the afternoon out there or the morning, flip-flop it, whatever. But
0: no, that's promising.
2: Yeah.
0: And hands-on learning, so everyone learns a little bit differently.
2: Yes.
0: Yeah, some people are more hands-on and just that's the way you remember. And that's right up a lot of people's alley,
2: Yeah. You take it from what you learn in the classroom to hands-on activities just a couple minutes later, helps you
0: remember
2: way better.
0: Thank you, sir.
2: You bet.
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0: 158 people dead in Nepal after flash flooding apparently set off by the collapse of a glacier. The ABC News chief international correspondent James Longman.
1: Areas where homes and businesses once stood are now buried under mountains of mud and debris, with at least 1,300 still unaccounted for. And that number is expected to rise. 22 of the missing were in a group from Tennessee who were taking part in a spiritual pilgrimage.
0: 63 Americans are among those missing, but two have been rescued. So-called Butcher of Bosnia, Ratko Mladic, the Serb general who oversaw atrocities in the 90s, has died in prison at the age of 84. This is ABC News. Long before there were wearable fitness trackers and messages and videos streamed directly to your wrist, there was the Pulsar Time Computer. As ABC's Jim Ryan reports, the man credited with inventing that first digital watch over a half century ago has died at his home in Texas.
2: You see this little button here? You press it. Those are the seconds.
3: The Pulsar was so revolutionary that it was introduced to the world on The Tonight Show with Johnny Carson on May 5th, 1970.
2: The machine finally put Mickey Mouse out of work.
3: James Bond wore one in Live and Let Die.
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3: The Pulsar's inventor, George Thies, went on to develop a prototype electric car as the watch evolved into an industry now worth billions. Thies has died at 95. Jim Ryan, ABC News.
0: Tributes continue pouring in for Dolly Parton and for British actor Tim Curry, best known for his role in Rocky Horror Picture Show, as Annie co-star Carol Burnett saying nobody could play villains better than him. I'm Sherry Preston, ABC News.
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7: Grand Forks police responded to a report of three gunshots on Tuesday night. As the officers were called at around 10:15 p.m. to the 1700 block of Continental Drive. Officers found a man who admitted to shooting a handgun into the air in order to break up a fight. The case is being investigated and officers will decide if charges will be filed. There were no injuries and there is no threat to the public. North Dakota Congresswoman Julie Fedorchuk will be hosting a Fedorchuk Forum next Tuesday at 6:30 p.m. Those who want to participate can sign up on her website, and they must sign up by next Tuesday at 12 p.m. Central Time. Participants will get a call from Minto, North Dakota when the event starts, and this call will ask them to join the forum. If anyone misses the call, they can join by dialing 833-305-1701, and they can press star 3 to ask a question. The forum will also be broadcasted on her website. Minnesota took its next step in creating the Office of Inspector General during a meeting Wednesday at the state capitol. The Legislative Inspector General Advisory Commission includes a total of 8 DFL and GOP state lawmakers from both the House and Senate. The commission's responsible for setting up the state's new OIG, as well as creating screening and hiring processes and making appointment recommendations to the next governor. The OIG will be an independent monitor that investigates claims of fraud and misuse of taxpayer money. The commission must make its recommendations of candidates by January 1st, 2027. For KNOX News, I'm Alex Carminati.
8: 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Our next update from Alex Carminati in the KNOX Newsroom is on the way at 9:30. 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It's 9:04. Your KNOX 5-day forecast from staff meteorologist Mark Ewens, and it looks like this today. Sunny, a cooler high of 78 northerlies to 15. Tonight we'll see mainly clear skies and a low of 50 with light winds. Then Friday, afternoon storms and a high of 82. Saturday, an early shower and a high of 84. Sunday and Monday, isolated showers, highs 80 to 85. Right now, it's 51. Weather throughout the hour. 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

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Good morning. It is 9:05. My name's Noah Chalaya. I am your host. Delighted to be here with you this morning. Barry Wilford, president and CEO of the Chamber of Grand Forks, East Grand Forks, remembers quite clearly when he enjoyed the fantastic opportunity to meet with Dolly Parton in person about 25 years ago. Parton, a beloved song singer-songwriter and music industry icon and philanthropist, died Tuesday, August 25th at age 80 in Nashville, Tennessee. She rose from poverty growing up in a small cabin in the Smoky Mountains of East Tennessee to become internationally known for her bigger-than-life persona and top-selling songs that resonated with millions. So I have, for one reason or another, followed Dolly Parton and her career over a period of time. And I can honestly say that the vast majority of celebrities, you wake up and read that they pass away, kind of goes, I'm saying, oh, that sucks. And then I move on with my day. And I got to be honest with you. When I heard Dolly Parton passed away, I thought, man, that's a loss to America. That really is. That woman did more for her community and the people around her and the people that basically anybody that was tangentially connected with her did more for them than most people will do in a lifetime. Unreal. And the other thing that as I got to thinking about it and then reading this article about the local tie here into Grand Forks and then the tie into South Dakota, there are some takeaways from Dolly Parton and the decisions that she made and the way that she lived her life that I think will outlive Dolly Parton. The first thing is she grew up absolutely dirt floor poor. I believe she was one of 12 children. And what that led to was not a lot of time, not a lot of one-on-one time with anybody, really, in her family or around the house or whatever else. And yet, she led with kindness and was maybe one of the first people, certainly in the music industry, but maybe just in general, to really understand and leverage the concept of branding. And I think the thing that she understood and brought to the table and exemplified her entire career was that once you define what that branding is, you don't move off brand ever, ever, ever, ever, ever. You constantly want to be consistent with that branding. So everything you do after that point has to be completely consistent with the brand. And so to that point, and in line with that objective, when she made her trip to Grand Forks and met with Barry Wilford, who I understand in his former position served as the head of Watertown, South Dakota Chamber of Commerce, she would meet with these people and would give them 20 minutes, one-on-one, as TJ would say, eyeball to eyeball, and talk to them about Imagination Library and all the rest of it. And since that time, there's, of course, now you have entire companies that major in or that specialize in branding. You have people that are hired to do exactly that. And so today it's kind of a different story. But Dolly Parton was one of the absolute first people to really hone in on this concept of branding and then carry it through her entire career. Parton was really appreciative of South Dakota and what they wanted to accomplish, he said. She thought it was so cool and shared her vision that she thought reading was important and foundational things that every kid needs to be able to do. And that's why she came to do the concert. We knew that we'd have to raise more money in order to take over the funding in year three. And so South Dakota contingent devised a plan whereby which the first year of the program would be funded, the second year
the South Dakota Community Foundation, and United Way. And for the remaining necessary funds, Parton performed a sold-out concert in Sioux Falls, South Dakota. The United Way leaders decided that it was really something United Way could do and could really get behind. They set their sights on making the program available to every child in the state. So if you're not familiar with Imagination Library, it was a program that she started really with her dad. Back to growing up dirt poor and not having a lot of time, there wasn't a lot of one-on-one time with anybody. And she was really close to her dad. And the way that that happened, she would get up really early in the morning, and he was an early riser. And so they both kind of shared that early bird thing. And where ordinarily it would be her mom's role to get everything ready with lunch and pack dad lunch and all the rest of it, she would take that role on. And her dad thought she was funny, thought she was entertaining. And so they would spend one-on-one time alone together in the morning as she was, as he was getting ready and she was getting ready and getting ready for school and all the rest of it. And that was their opportunity to kind of talk and to kind of bond. And one of the things that she learned about her dad was that the way she describes it, as smart as he was, he couldn't read or write. And it was always something that was a chip on his shoulder. And so later in life, she achieves some success and wants to do something and goes to her dad and is like, hey, I want to do something with you. And B, I think there's a way that we can serve a bunch of kids and get them interested so that they don't struggle with what you struggled with. And I don't think he ran at the opportunity because I think it was kind of embarrassing for him, but decided to be the face of it and kind of help her. And so when they first started, the way that Dolly Parton describes it, she was hoping that it would serve their county and maybe a county over. And within a few years, it spreads all throughout the United States. A little bit after that, it spreads all over the world. And today, in 31 years, Imagination Library has distributed more than 300 million books to children worldwide, according to its website. That's incredible. Absolutely incredible that they were able to do that. 300 million books. And the program, if you're not familiar with it, gives free books to kids so that they can get interested in reading. Text messenger says, I asked why Imagination Library stopped in Grand Forks when the director of United Way was on Brian's show a while back, and she said that it costs them a lot of money to be a part of the program. Yeah, I mean, here's the thing. To a degree, I have two thoughts on that. The first is, it goes to speak to Dolly Parton's absolutely ruthless business-like character, right? So, to a degree, she is not a pushover. Leads with generosity, leads with kindness, absolutely not a pushover. Okay, the woman is there to do a job. She's primarily in a male-dominated world, and you will not get one over on her. And so, to a degree, yeah, it is expensive because you have to eventually assume the cost. They'll get you started, so you don't have to assume everything right up front. But at some point, you have to take over and you've got to say, all right, I'm going to rise above and we'll come up with the funds to continue this on. And oh, by the way, the only way the thing grows is if every place that's successful then gives back or pays it forward to the next place. That's how you get the thing to grow. Otherwise, she would just be on the hook forever and you're not actually really accomplishing anything. So to a degree, yeah, I'm sure it is expensive,
But I think that's to be expected. And I don't necessarily know that there's anything wrong with that. In fact, if anything, I think that's a hallmark of good leadership that, hey, we're going to do this thing, but also you're going to pay for it, or I'm going to make sure that you pay for it. 775-5559, number to join us. Call, text, join us in the chat room, knoxradio.com/live. So the other thing that I think is worth drawing attention to is Dolly World. I've never been to Dolly World. I have half of an interest in visiting at some point. But I think if you take all of her musical, if you take all of Dolly Parton's musical accomplishments away, and there are many, if you strip them all away and got down to just the fact that you have Imagination Library and Dolly World, I think is more than enough to say that she leaves a lasting legacy. And Dolly World, not unlike Imagination Library, is a entity that came to life in part to serve a local community. It was there because she grew up in a super poor part of Tennessee and wanted to have something that was somewhat of an economic engine to drive money back to the place that she came from. And that's the origin of Dolly World. And so undoubtedly, as she's passed on and other people take over those various different entities and or continue to grow them, back to the Imagination Library thing, done correctly, she's not needed and her organization isn't needed for a community to give books away to kids. If you want the infrastructure, if you want the branding, if you want all of it, it's there and you can pay for it. But if the concern is, well, it's too expensive, well, there's other ways to do it cheaply. But it'll continue on even after her death. Same thing with Dolly World. It likely continues long after her death. Dolly Wood, thank you. Another text messenger says she just opened a truck stop. Really? You'll have to help me with that one. 775-5559, number to join us. 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We'll take the break here. We'll continue next. This is Critical Thought on KNOX.

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Welcome back. It is 9:24. So I had some audio for you that I was intending to play, but our system is not cooperating. So I'll see if I can get that worked out during the break. But there are three takeaways. The first is, I think that there is something that is not, I think today we focus on how do you become more successful? How do you make more money? How do you sell more concert tickets? How do you do more events? And I don't think Dolly Parton was really focused on that as a core principle. I think that even late in her career, when people came to her and said, hey, you know what you should do? You should go over to Europe and you should do a tour over there. I think common wisdom would have said, hey, you had a good run. People really respect you and like you. If you go over here and take this on as a huge risk to your career late in the game, if people don't show up, people don't buy tickets, what an embarrassment for you. And I think she considered that and went, I can do that too. And I think in true Dolly fashion, she took that challenge on, went over to Europe and did sold out concerts. People loved her over there. And then did a festival, which I also think was potentially a huge risk, and nailed it. And so being willing to lead with kindness, lead with generosity, not focus on the traditional pillars of success, I think is one of the things that led her to success. The second thing is, maybe you don't know this, but much of her royalties, she gave away to various different nonprofits. So she just looked over and went, yeah, this one can go over there, and this one can go over there, and this one goes over there. And so in the end, didn't end up keeping the vast majority of the wealth that she has worked so hard for. And the last part of it is, I think she focused primarily on relationships with her dad, relationships with other people. When she went to visit a place or when she went to negotiate with, and I would recommend you read the write-up with Barry Wolford. I think it's a ripping good read. And I think it does a really good job exemplifying this idea that she was on brand from the moment she stepped onto the stage until the moment she left this earth. And I think doing it that way and focusing on relationships and one-on-one relationships too, not just I'm in the spotlight, I'm in stardom, and so I don't think it was necessarily that. I think there was more to it. And I think the ability to focus on those sorts of things and the ability to lead with those relationships, I think, gave her a tremendous amount of success and left a fairly tremendous legacy. It'll be interesting to watch what happens with Dollywood. It'll be interesting to watch what happens with Imagination Library. If people take those things and run with them, they get to a point where they're like, hey, we can do more of this. I think that would be really awesome. Or if it runs its course and because she's not around to shepherd it through, it moves on to other things, which I think is absolutely, I think that's absolutely a possibility too. 775-5559, number to join us. You can call, text, join us in the chat room, knoxradio.com/live. We'll head over to the KNOX newsroom, get the latest from Alex Carminati. He's standing by with the latest. And then I will see if I can get our system here to cooperate, and I can play that audio for you that I had ready and does not appear to be working for me. So I'll see if I can get that fixed during the break. We'll continue next. This is Critical Thought on KNOX.

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1: A 19-year-old Grand Forks man arrested for his alleged role in a fatal crash last week was already facing a felony charge and was out on bond when the crash happened. Cornelio Vasquez IV is facing six charges that include homicide while fleeing a police officer, as well as two counts of reckless endangerment. He was going between 140 and 160 miles per hour in a 55 mile per hour zone when he was trying to flee a North Dakota Highway Patrol trooper. Grand Forks County prosecutors charged him in a previous incident on Interstate 29 with a Class C felony and with a misdemeanor count of driving under suspension. He was eventually released on a $5,000 bond. He was driving in a BMW when he struck a Honda Accord that was driven by a 49-year-old man from Christine. That man died at the scene. Meanwhile, a fundraiser has been created for the family of the man who died in the crash. Ian Fry is survived by his wife and four children, and he also recently became a grandfather. He was a piano player who had his own studio in Fargo and was a member of several jam bands. A GoFundMe page has been set up, and the donations will go towards funeral expenses and various bills. The Trail County Sheriff's Office is asking for help to locate a runaway teenager. 16-year-old Adrian Sky Garcia Spies of Mayville was reported as a runaway at 1 a.m. on Wednesday. It's unclear where he could end up going, but he may be heading to the Fargo area and trying to go to Wisconsin. Anyone with information about his whereabouts is asked to call 701-636-4510. For KNOX News, I'm Alex Carminati.
2: 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Our next update from Alex Carminati in the KNOX Newsroom is on the way at 10:02. 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Today, sunny, a cooler high of 78, northerlies to 15. Tonight, we'll see mainly clear skies and a low of 50 with light winds. Friday, mainly afternoon storms and a high of 82. Saturday, an early shower and a high of 84. Sunday and Monday, isolated showers. Highs, 80 to 85. Right now, it's 54. Weather throughout the hour. 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

0: 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Good morning. It is 9:36. My name's Noah Chalaya. I am your host. Delighted to be here with you. So, I am going to play for you some audio. This is Dolly Parton, in her own words, talking about the origins of Imagination Library.
1: Well, my daddy was very special to me. And my daddy couldn't read and write, as smart as he was. He was kind of always embarrassed about that. But I love my daddy a lot. And I wanted to do something with daddy. So I came up with that idea to put together that little imagination library where we give books to children from the time they're born once a month until they start school so they can learn to read, you know, and love books.
0: 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Text messenger says, we need here GCP or Nashville guy's point of view on Dolly Parton. Okay, I'll do my best. They're not here to speak for themselves, so I'll help you with this one, okay? GCP would say that I'm bootlicking Dolly Parton and that what she did really wasn't that amazing and she's not really that incredible and probably has a list of 10 horrible things that she did that, in his mind, should reign supreme. And Nashville guy probably either he met Dolly Parton or maybe he dated her. Or something along those lines. He has some experience, undoubtedly. Maybe he worked for her at one point, but there'll be some interaction with he and Dolly Parton. 775-5559, you're on KNOX. Good morning.
2: So, Noah, mm-hmm. I love the show, but it's a little unfair to assume that of GCP because if maybe you don't remember, back when Charlie Kirk had passed away, mm-hmm. GCP actually called in. I don't know if you remember, and he was actually talking about Charlie Kirk very favorable. He said that, yeah, I don't know if you remember the call. You might have it in your, you know, logs. I know you keep your shows, but he was speaking very favorably of Charlie Kirk after the assassination and said that it was a loss, a sad loss, and that he was a good young man. I remember him. I remember the call vividly because it kind of surprised me because he kind of takes the more left-wing point of view on things, but... You know, after I heard that call from him, I have quite a bit of respect for GCP, so, even if he can be Grandpa Krabby Patty.
0: Here's the thing. Here's what's interesting to me. So we found another positive thing about GCP. You're telling me that he is a fan of Charlie Kirk. This is news to me, and I'm adding this to his file.
2: I'm not sure he was a fan, but he said that he liked the way that he debated. He liked that he gave people a platform to talk, and I vividly remember that phone call. He was talking about Charlie Kirk very favorably, so.
0: Oh, interesting. Well, I'm going to add that to GCP's what I understand and know about GCP, and if there's an opportunity to leverage that information, I will do so.
2: Yeah, and Dolly Parton, sad loss to the world. She was a light. She was not only a beautiful woman and a great singer, but she really cared about children and really everybody. Definitely a role model, Christian, and I think an all-in-all role model for women everywhere. So,
0: you want to know, on the note of Christian and a role model for women, you know, one of the things that I just think is just funny to me, so when she was growing up, she thought prostitutes were pretty and wanted to be like them. And so, and her parents were not thrilled, to say the least. And, but she was like, yeah, I don't care. And so, like, part of her aesthetics, if you would, is that she wanted to model prostitutes because she thought they were glamorous and pretty. And she just marched to the beat of her own drum. She didn't really care what other people thought. I think it's great.
2: Yeah, she could really, she could really find the good in anything. And, you know, Jesus, hey, he saved Mary Magdalene from sin. So maybe that was her kind of a mental twist on it, if you will. She was, you know, very, very, very Christian. So, yeah, that's good.
0: 100%.
2: Definitely a big loss, though.
0: 100%. I appreciate the call. 775-5559. You're on KNOX. Good morning.
3: Well, some people don't know she could never have kids, right? She ended up having a hysterectomy due to endometriosis, I believe, in her 30s. She talked about it from time to time. And so that was also part of the reason that she did Imagination Library and also created Dollywood, because she wanted to be able to have a place for families and children to go, and then also for the Imagination Library side of it. She always had an affection for children. That was one of her things that she gravitated towards, because she was never able to have kids on her own, and one of her biggest regrets that she had in life. But her work will continue. I don't know. I did send that to you on a text. The person who announced to the world that it was her passing was her nephew, this Brian Seaver. And he was her bodyguard for 20 years. His dad, which was also obviously a relation to Dolly, had been Larry, had been her bodyguard before that. So Brian comes out, and you can listen to the message, but it'll tell you that there is no plans to discontinue anything about her work. That was one thing that she wanted absolutely to continue, and the family is adamant about making sure that everything continues. And one other piece, two other quick things. Nashville guy did call in yesterday, and I believe he did say that he met Dolly Parton.
0: Right hand to God, I didn't hear the segment. Right hand to God, I didn't hear the segment. But how's that for a Red Book prediction? I knew it. Let me guess. He worked for her or dated her?
3: No, I think he just said that he met her a couple times when he lived in Nashville. But, you know, when he's lived in Nashville, what country star hasn't he met, right?
0: Right.
3: Anyways, one other thing, because some people might not have heard it yesterday, but I'd seen that this is how good Dolly Parton is at the marketing or the branding side of it, right? She wrote tons and tons of songs for lots of people that have been put out there that people don't know that were actually written by her, right? But anyway, she wrote The History of My Life or My Something, anyway, pertaining to her life. It is in a vault right now, and it has been, she ordered her family to not release the song until 2045.
0: Why 2045?
3: That was the date she put on it. She told her family it cannot be released to the public until the year 2045. I'm guessing that what her attempt was at that, now this is just a guess, was to maybe bring a totally different age or generation of people to her music, because if the song gets released in 2045, 20 years from now, right, it's a totally different look. So those of us who grew up with Dolly are going to go, oh, well, that's Dolly Parton. We all know who that is. But people who don't know Dolly are going to go, oh, is this somebody new? Or, you know, or to bring back Dolly for a rebrand 20 years from now.
0: Here's the thing. I mean, all due respect, it's her music. She can do what she wants, right? But at the same time, it seems like the time to capitalize on that is right now. That's when it will have the biggest impact. I think there's a very realistic possibility that that comes out 20 years from now and everybody goes, yeah, who cares? It's a dead woman that released a song. I mean, I just, if you knew who she was or you were paying attention or learned about her, maybe it would be interesting to you. But I think if it just comes out of the blue, I'm not sure it has the same effect. I mean, it's just one guy talking, but.
3: Yeah, I mean, I don't know either. I mean, those of us who like Dolly's music would probably be entertained by the song. But those people who, you know, if it's an old dead woman that's been dead for 20 years and, you know, what did she do? Aren't going to care. So I can see it, but that's just what I guess she put on it. And that was her request, but maybe she knows something we don't know. Right. Maybe she had something going on up there that we don't know about.
0: Okay. Well, so, hey,
3: I don't know. We'll have to find out. So,
0: yeah, I appreciate you sharing. 775-5559, number to join us. 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
4: Dolly Parton decided in 1995 that she was going to send books out to children. She wants children to read, and she wants them through reading to open their minds to possibility in the world. Take away all her musical achievements and she'd never sat down and wrote a song. The Imagination Library is one of the greatest legacies that a human could leave. And Dolly Parton did that.
1: Really and truly, I feel like Daddy helped me build that up to that point. And Daddy got to live long enough to see it doing really well, because I thought maybe it was just something for our county. Maybe a couple of counties over, then the next thing you know, it went all into Canada. Now we're all over the world, and we've given away 222 million books.
5: I hope that people realize what Dolly has done.
0: So, what I want to leave you with is this: that woman worked literally until the day that she died. I mean, literally worked till the day that she died, and made it till 80. And so that should tell you something about the value of work and what motivates people and all the rest of it. I think it's all there. 775-5559. Text messenger says her 100th birthday will be in 2045 when that song is released. Okay. Another text messenger says Volt was for her 100th birthday. Text messenger says, why doesn't it surprise me that Packer Woman knows everything about Dolly Parton? I think anybody who likes her music probably pays attention. Tour 775-5559. You're on Kano X. Good morning.
6: Good morning. Noah, I want to thank you for honoring Dolly Parton like you've been doing. I appreciate it so much. I grew up in Bakersfield, California, which is known as Little Oklahoma, mm-hmm. where Merle Haggard and Bonnie Owens and all those people sang. And I grew up one of those little kids watching them at the corner market every Sunday doing a hoedown.
0: No kidding.
6: Yeah, so I love country music. It's in my blood. And Dolly Parton was so real. That's why people fell in love with her.
0: 100%.
6: There's nothing inauthentic about her. Everything about her was real. And she was so giving and caring, and she took care of her people. That's why she did the Dollywood and all that kind of stuff. She wasn't about taking care of herself. She was always about taking care of other people. Good-hearted person.
0: Absolutely.
6: Thank you so much.
0: Yeah, you bet. I appreciate you calling in. 775-5559, number to join us. We'll take the break here, wrap it up next. This is Critical Thought on KNOX.

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6: Question of the day, can the cattle hold on to the green we're seeing on the screen? You're listening to the American Ag Network. Good morning, I'm Susan Littlefield. The outlook for cash cattle trade does not look positive again this week. Early light cash took place at lower prices than last week, literally settling the stage for the rest of the week. Packers have the upper hand and are using it to their advantage. While the cattle herd will not rebuild anytime soon as ranchers see negative market signals at a time when decisions to retain heifer calves or market them are being made. Early cash trade indicates that potential for substantial lower cash to finish out this week. With lower cash and the border reopened, they have already been factored into the markets, according to the bulls. The market may bounce as some short positions are starting to be covered. Hog futures were significantly below cash, and any stability in the cash market may increase trader buying interest. Technically, though, the hog futures should retrace somewhat, as traders may not press the market much lower. Numbers in a moment on the American Ag Network.
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6: 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December 529, down 7 1/2. September beans 1241 1/2, down 12 3/4. November 1253 1/2, down 12 1/2. Soybean meal September 329.40, up 70. Oil September 66 even, down 122. Chicago wheat September 727 1/2, down 3. Kansas City September 788 3/4, down 3 1/4. Minneapolis September is steady at 722 1/4. August live cattle 219.80, up 132. October 213, up 222. August feeders 333.15, up 40. In September 322.35, up 335. October lean hogs 80.85, a nickel to the lower. The December contract at 71.05, up 7. Let's take a look at the Class 3 milk for August, $16.67. That market up 7. September, $16.37, up 6. 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

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Good morning. Welcome in. It is 9:55. My name is Noah Chalaya. I am your host. Delighted to be here with you. Text messenger says it's 775-5550. Okay, yeah, I got it. 100 years. 2045. Got it. Another text messenger says, my wife told me she has quite a few tattoos, but she always kept them covered up because they were for her husband's eyes only. That's great. Here's the interesting thing about her husband. He, so far as I understand it, it was somewhat of a massive introvert. Did not like all of the attention, did not want all of the attention, but they were married for a long time, which frankly is not, I mean, you just don't see that, especially at her level of fame. And I do believe that he came to one, I don't remember if it was an award ceremony or something. And the cameras are on him and people are interviewing and chasing him down and all the rest of it. And he allegedly told her, listen, I love you. I want you to be Dolly Parton. I want you to go sing for all your fans. I want you to have all of the stardom and fame and fortune and all the rest of it. I want that for you. I do. But I don't want any part of this. So you go do your thing. And it's not that I don't love you. And it's not that I don't support you. It's just I'm going to be hanging out over here doing my asphalt thing. And so I'm going to go run my asphalt business and you go be Dolly Parton. And that's the way they did it for years. And he was somewhat of Dolly Parton described him as a leadhead, because he was apparently a huge Led Zeppelin fan and really liked like hard thrashy rock. And of course that really wasn't her style. And she, what song? I think it was Stairway to Heaven. And she went to do a cover of it, and she was going to do like a bluegrass cover of it. And so far as I understand it, her husband did not care for that at all. Thought it was an absolute insult. And he said to her, nobody should be fooling with that song. It's good as is. Just leave it alone. And eventually she kind of amped it up and got it to where it needed to be and put it on one of her albums and played it for him and said, you know, what do you think of this? And he said, yeah, that's not too bad. It's also of note to me that she died just a little over a year after her husband died. And I read into that maybe more than I should, but I think that to a degree, when you spend your entire life with somebody, and they're not there anymore, that changes a person. And I think it absolutely did with Dolly Parton. All right, coming up next, Senator Grammer will not join us. He's off for a few weeks, but Flock is failing. It is failing all around the country. And the exciting thing for people like me is the very business model that made Flock successful is turning out to be its downfall. Because once cities start pulling out of Flock, you know what happens to the other cities? There's less value in the cameras because you can go to states where they can't track you. We'll talk about that next.

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1: ABC News, I'm Sherry Preston. Closing arguments are underway in the Lindsay Clancy murder trial. Her defense arguing that she was suffering from severe postpartum psychosis when she murdered her three young children 2 years ago in Plymouth, Massachusetts. Dozens of Americans are among the hundreds of people still missing after that massive flash flood ripped through parts of

0: agencies that run the U.S. power grid. Here's ABC's Pierre Thomas.
1: The hacking group known as QTFY has targeted the computers of the U.S. military and NASA. And Wednesday, U.S. officials revealed that in 2024, the group conducted computer intrusions against the Federal Reserve, HHS, NIH, and three laboratories at the Department of Energy, which is responsible for the nation's power grid and nuclear energy weapons research.
0: Here's something you don't see very often.
2: A rare sight off Florida's Gulf Coast. A lemon shark with a rare genetic mutation that results in a partial loss of pigmentation. Lemon sharks typically have a solid yellowish brown back. Researchers say that shark's condition has only been documented about 24 times in the wild.
0: ABC's Hannah Pataugh. Most divers say lemon sharks aren't nearly as aggressive as some other breeds. I'm Sherry Preston, ABC News.
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4: The East Grand Forks 2027 budget might include a property tax levy increase that could be as high as 10%. City Administrator Reed Hunnidan presented a preliminary budget to City Council members. The council has been hearing budget presentations from several different individual departments. The city is expected to have an increase in general fund reserves, as well as operating and personnel expenses. Capital outlay expenses are projected to go down. The preliminary 2027 budget and levy needs to be approved by September 30th, as the budget and levy must have final approval by December 28th. One person was hurt Wednesday morning in a two-vehicle crash in Becker County. The Minnesota State Patrol says the crash happened after 8:40 a.m. at the intersection of Becker County Road 131 and Highway 59. A 71-year-old man from Bovee, Minnesota, was treated for non-life-threatening injuries at St. Mary's Hospital in Detroit Lakes. A 20-year-old Detroit Lakes woman was in the other vehicle and was not hurt. Both drivers were wearing seatbelts. The North Dakota Industrial Commission approved $205 million in loans for a project that looks to capture carbon emissions from a coal-fired power plant. Minn Kota Power Cooperative has partnered with Reliant Carbon Capture and Storage to operate a carbon capture and CO2 delivery system. The funds will be provided through the state-owned Bank of North Dakota. The money will be used at Minn Kota's Milton R. Young Station near Center in Oliver County. For KNOX News, I'm Alex Carminati.
5: 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Our next update from Alex Carminati in the KNOX newsroom is on the way at 10:30. 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It's 10:04, your KNOX five-day forecast from staff meteorologist Mark Ewens, and it looks like this today. Sunny and a cooler high of 78 northerlies to 15 tonight. We'll see mainly clear skies and a low of 50 with light winds Friday. Afternoon storms and a high of 82. Saturday, an early shower and a high of 84. Sunday and Monday, isolated showers, highs 80 to 85. Right now, it's 57. 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

103.3 FM. Good morning. It is 10:05. My name is Noah Chalaya. I am your host. Delighted to be here with you this morning. Perhaps it's the local summer diet of deep-fried cheese curds, corn on the cob, and spotted cow, but Wisconsin residents have been feeling pretty desperate over Flock's automated license plate cameras. Over the past few months, a spit of Wisconsin towns and cities have withdrawn from Flock deals over privacy and trust concerns. As they did so, another issue itself is revealed. With each city that leaves, the Flock network becomes less useful to the cities that remain, and cities are starting to notice. Dane County, it includes a city

0: of Madison. It's one of the most populous counties in Wisconsin, and it was a significant flock user with a contract for over 24 license plate readers. But after complaints from citizens and privacy experts, the Dane County Board of Supervisors on April 16th voted to cut $80,000 in county funding from flock cameras and banned the further expenditures on the system. There are also well-documented concerns about how this company operates and uses its technology to violate people's Fourth Amendment rights against unreasonable searches, said the county board and chair Patrick Miles. So here's what I think is interesting. The first thing I find fascinating is that the very business model that caused Flock to be successful, that is to say, why would you buy a Flock surveillance camera over any other surveillance camera? And the answer is access to Flock's vast network. They have 120,000 cameras nationwide. So if you're a city and you're looking at what you're going to put up for cameras, it's in your best interest to get into the Flock ecosystem, because once you do, then you can search the license plate of every Flock camera nationwide. That's the selling point. Here's the downside. When large cities start to pull out, that added cost of putting a Flock-specific camera now carries two heavy costs. The first is you're paying the dollar amount for access to the Flock network, but anybody who knows something, so for example, state of Wisconsin, you're trying to track down somebody who's going to seek an abortion, whatever else, and you know, well, I can go to these states because they don't participate in the Flock network. Well, now, if you bought into the Flock network so that you can have access to track those things down, and you know that's an ineffective tool, well, it's kind of good money after bad. The second thing is you have to contend with this massive brand problem that Flock has. That is to say, people don't like them, and they're pushing back, and they're winning. And so if you are Texas, for example, who bought into the Flock ecosystem to track people who are seeking abortions out of state, and now you find out they're all going to states that don't have Flock cameras, you know what Texas did? They followed suit and pulled all of their Flock cameras down. The county's Flock cameras soon went dark, cutting off Dane County's data from 140 other law enforcement agents that once had access to it. Many of those agencies were local, but they also included cops in Missouri, New York, and Tennessee. Marana, another Dane County city, in early May announced that its Flock contract was under review after the Marana police chief supports license plate cameras and said that Flock helped solve an enticing case involving a suspect who transported a vulnerable adult across state lines. Still, local police were concerned about the privacy considerations and maintaining community trust and accountability. Because of Flock's values comes from access to cameras in other jurisdictions, the loss of Dane County and Moreau meant that Flock suddenly was less useful to nearby police agencies in the town of McFarland, which neighbors Morona. Around May 15th, said it would not move forward with its plan to deploy Flock cameras in light of the shrinking database in Dane County and input from its residents. It is happening. It is happening, and I could not be happier. On May 26th, the nearby city of Fitchburg voted to discontinue its own Flock subscription. According to Channel 3000 News, local leaders cited concerns about national search feature and current Flock models, saying that the city could not definitively determine how data is searched by other areas and how that information is being used. The University of Wisconsin Police Force in Madison then announced on July 3rd that after careful and thoughtful consideration, it would not renew its Flock deal. Like many communities, the campus police still believe that the technology of license plate readers is just not Flock. Instead, the campus will find an automated license plate reader vendor that better meets UW's Madison's public safety needs. Now, here's the thing. On some level, I disagree with automated license plate. I disagree with automated policing, period. End of story, no buts, ands, or equivocations needed. I just don't think, there are some things I just don't think we need to automate. And part of the reason for that is, there are so many laws on any given state statutes and local municipalities and all the rest of it, that you can't live your life without breaking some manner of law. And right now, the way that the courts have justified having literally reams and reams and reams of pages worth of laws on the books is that, well, it's selective. And so it's only, you know, only if something really comes to our attention do we look to see what we can charge you with. And that's the other problem of our criminal justice system. We don't enforce the law by way of, here's the things that we care about, so we're out looking for people that are doing this. It's, we find somebody and we don't like something that they did, so then we go and look at what law we can charge them with. It's not, you killed Betty, so we're going to charge you with murder of killing Betty. It's, you killed Betty, and then there's abuse of a corpse, and there's transportation across state lines, and there's failure to report, and there's, and pretty soon you have 14 different charges that have stacked up. Why? Well, it started with because we care that you killed Betty. How did we get all these other 14 things? Well, it turns out some DA somewhere sits down and just starts going through the book and is like, well, we can charge him with this, we can charge him with this, and technically did that, and technically did this, so we can charge him with that. And pretty soon, before you know it, there's 14 different charges. And you, I, and everybody else in society largely doesn't care because in the end, he killed Betty, and that's all we care about. And so we get the big points, the big pillars, right? He killed Betty, he got charged, he went to jail for the rest of his life. Exactly how the sausage was made isn't really of importance to us. We just care that the sausage was made. And so if they hadn't had those other 13 charges and they just got him on murder, then he'd only been in jail for 20 years, and so this gets him to jail for the rest of his life, and so we just don't care. And then we move on, and, you know, Bob, whoever, is in jail, and we've moved on with our lives 48 hours in. And we stop thinking about it, and that's the end of it. Right? The problem with automating that process is now those other 13 things, absent killing Betty, Joe is driving to work and gets flagged with however many various different things, to include felonies. And Bill's, I'll never forget the time I almost had a full-on panic attack. I carry at any given time 2-3 knives with me, just because, and not because I'm, but just, it's helpful to open up UPS packages and stuff like that, right? I also, I'm a bit of the prepper mindset, so I like having one on the high body, one on the low body, in the event I was in a motor vehicle accident, something like that. I could cut myself loose, and I don't know what I'm going to be able to grab to. I like having knives. I just like them. And many of the knives I have are spring assisted, because frankly, it's way easier to open them. To push a button and then the knife blade is there and I can open my new UPS package or cut string or whatever else. It's not uncommon for me to be hanging out of a ceiling and all of a sudden, oh, I got to cut that wire, or cut that zip tie or whatever. It's great. It's wonderful. Love it. So I'm on a plane and I am landing in a state that I just, and of course you can't take it on the plane. You got to check it, but I'm landing in a state and I realize, oh my gosh, spring assisted openings are legal, are illegal in the state that I'm going to. So I go to look up what the penalty is. It's a felony. And I'm like, holy buckets. Like an inanimate object that I use to open UPS boxes in North Dakota and nobody really cares. And frankly, if there's a law in Minnesota, I don't think anybody's enforcing it. Nobody cares. Here's a place where they really care. And I could not get rid of that thing fast enough. It's going to wreck my life. And it's stupid stuff like that, that when left to just, well, they have to discover or it has to come up in some other way, doesn't end up being a big deal, is fine. The second you choose to automate that, it becomes a massive deal. It becomes a massive problem for somebody. 775-5559, number to join us. Call, text, join us in the chat room, knoxradio.com/live. Text messenger says, thank God people are waking up to the travesty of flock systems. Hopefully cities will stop using it. Big Brother doesn't need to be watching all the time. Another text messenger says, look into the TOCA surveillance systems. I haven't heard of TOCA. This is interesting. I want to make a note to go back and look at this later. I appreciate you bringing it to my attention. I will definitely check that out. Breakthrough in intelligence defense technology. Oh, I see. Israeli cybersecurity. I have a feeling I know who that's from. So starts in Wisconsin and it falls. And very soon after that, other towns in Wisconsin, it falls. Then it moves to Hood County. 775-5559, you're on KNOX. Good morning.
1: Yeah, no, I've seen certain videos where people have found flock cameras pointing right into the entryway of a shooting range, and then flock cameras that are pointing into the entryways of weed stores, you know, a parking lot.
0: Oh, yeah.
1: So, yeah, they want to find out who's smoking weed, who owns firearms, and frankly, that's none of their damn business. It's not. And here's the thing. The average person commits 2 or 3 felonies per day. The average person, right? Frankly, I think those are rookie numbers, and we got to bump those numbers up a little bit. Just kidding. But really, just like you, you were technically committing a felony.
0: Mm-hmm.
1: And I think most of us have probably accidentally done something like that before. Should you be prosecuted for it? Hell no. That's so stupid. But they would love to. They would love to get those numbers in. But the funny thing is, they would have probably prosecuted you to the fullest extent of the law, but then some guy who has a rap sheet longer than a CVS receipt, kick him back out on the street. He's okay. Our system makes no sense, and these flock cameras are helping perpetuate that. Yeah, these are unconstitutional, and they have to go.
0: They're on their way out the door. And so, and the interesting thing is, I think this is going to reach a point of critical mass. So there was, I'm going to get to the story here shortly. There was a sheriff that was looking into all of this and decided that he didn't like it. And he went and he himself went and unplugged every flock camera and was like, yep, we're done.
1: That's a patriot.
0: I agree.
1: And that's someone I want in charge of law enforcement, because they are truly there to protect and serve the people. And I appreciate that. Thank you for taking my call, Noah.
0: I appreciate it. 775-5559. You're on KNOX. Good morning.
2: Good morning. Here's where I have a real concern about something, and I think about it when I'm in other states.
0: Okay.
2: I don't know every law in every state. It's impossible. Even AI probably can't tell me every law in every state.
0: Right.
2: But for an example, I know, like in New York City, you're not allowed to carry a firearm. Mm-hmm. You can be arrested. Mm-hmm. So what happens if I'm driving, I have a firearm, I'm legal to carry it in North Dakota, I drive and I'm going to, and the firearm is with me in my vehicle, mm-hmm. I go to New York. Where do I call? Who do I say, come lift my firearm? I'll pick it up when I'm leaving the state without getting arrested.
0: It's a really great question. And so my disclaimer is, not an attorney. Don't play one on TV. So don't take legal advice from me. But my understanding of the way that works is, if you are traveling through a state, that is to say, you don't. So if your answer is you're going to New York and you're going to spend some time in New York, don't bring a firearm with you, is what New York would tell you. But if it's, hey, I don't intend on being in New York. I am traveling through New York. I might be spending a night in New York, but then I'm continuing on. As long as the state that you're going from, it's legal to own the gun, and the state that you're going to is legal to own the gun. If it's in a hard locked container outside of the reach of the driver, so that is to say, like a hard shell gun case in your trunk, then you're fine. And you can travel through a particular state. So I deal with this all the time when I go through Illinois. Illinois has all manner of different restrictions on firearms. And so the way that I've gotten around that, and so far as I understand it, the way to stay in compliance with the law, put it in a locked, hard-sided container outside of the reach of the driver, and then anybody pulls you over and asks, do you have any weapons in the car? I do. It's in a locked, hard-sided container outside of my reach. I'm not from here. I'm not staying. I'm going to, and then wherever it is you're going.
2: Well, you just educated me very well, but you understand what I'm saying?
0: Yes.
2: I don't know every law in every state. I don't know the laws in North Dakota. I know at one time, can I give you a real example?
0: Sure.
2: At one time, North Dakota had a law when I was taking a class many years ago from former Lieutenant Governor, now deceased, Lloyd Omdahl at the University of North Dakota. We had a law there had to be a hitching post 50 feet downtown for horses. Okay, we haven't had horses in North Dakota for quite a while in cities.
0: That's great. That's a perfect example, though, of like you could never know all of the laws that are there. And to your point, there are some that are out of date. And again, that all. So this actually exemplifies my point really well. To the extent that you're counting on discretion, there's somebody who's going to have some discretion going to say, yeah, you know, I don't think there's a lot of horses. I think we can probably not charge that person. Right. Imagine if you handed it off to automation and said, here's all the laws. Anybody that is breaking them, I want you to charge them, and you find yourself in court or with a fine because you didn't have a hitching post for a horse. Hey, it's technically against the law. I mean, it's ridiculous. This is not something to be automated.
2: It is. It is. I just wanted to share that with you. Sometimes I think you write laws and they don't even know what they've written, or they don't even understand what impact of the law is going to be.
0: Mm-hmm.
2: And this camera thing, if you could take a picture of me everywhere I am, Big Brother is watching.
0: Yep.
2: Thank you.
0: 100%. Appreciate the call. 775-5559. You're on KNOX. Good morning.
3: Yeah. Well, you know what? Even in town here, like I'll have a case, and if I'm taking two or three rifles out there, the bolt actions will be in another case. Mm-hmm. So it's like you'd have to open this or open that and everything like that. Oh. When they look at it, that, you know, if you get in trouble and a guy's chasing you, there probably isn't going to be a gunfight there. But when they look at that, they're just like, this guy's harmless. And, yeah, I'm not protected or anything like that. But when I'm going to the hunt, to a shooting range, I have to do that. And it's an extra step, but it's just like it only takes a few seconds to do something like that. And maybe you just think that's absolutely stupid, but
0: no,
3: I just don't want that hanging over my head,
0: mm-hmm.
3: you know, and when you're dealing with somebody that means business, like a law enforcement officer, he sees that you're going the extra length to stay out of jail.
0: Mm-hmm. Yeah, 100%. No, I don't think it's stupid at all. I'd be lying if I said I took the trouble to put everything inside the cases when I'm driving around. Lucky if I know. Yeah. So it's not me, but no, I don't think it's stupid. 775-5559. You're on KNOX. Good morning.
4: Could be me.
0: Could be you.
4: Happy Thankful Thursday.
0: Happy Thankful Thursday. What's on your mind, sir?
4: Well, this camera thing, I guess I'm wondering, I never heard about it until they were up already.
0: Mm-hmm.
4: It looked like, how much is it taxpayers are paying for it? How much a day or a month are we paying for these, or did we pay for them? And something major like this should have been discussed with the city council and the mayor and let the people of Grand Forks know, not just spend the money and put them up.
0: Mm-hmm. The answer to your question is I don't know. I do have time set aside with the chief of police where we are going to have this discussion. In that conversation, I expect him to tell me one of two things. Either one, we didn't spend any money on them, and they are operated by private entities and they have no say over them, or two, they got grant money and or have some in operation, but it was before his time and all the rest of it. I expect one of those two answers, but I don't know. I intend to find out.
4: Okay, thank you.
0: I appreciate the call. 775-5559, you're on KNOX. Good morning.
5: Morning.
0: Hi there.
5: Hi, yeah. Yeah, the man was right about there being a lot of laws, but I don't think he realizes what I learned a few years ago when I read an article. I mean, nobody understands this, but there are old laws that are crazy and people don't even know about because they've been on the books so long and nobody talks about it anymore. They don't even realize they exist. One man was passing through Illinois. And I guess he went to the bar, and I guess he ended up staying overnight with a woman after a date. And the next morning, he found out he was in trouble. If you stay, the law was said that if you stay overnight in a woman's home, that you have to marry her. People are crazy. You just don't know what they're going to come up with.
0: Well, found himself in an unwanted marriage.
5: Yeah, that's right. Not just a law by, gun violation or some silly little thing.
0: That's fascinating. I appreciate you sharing that with me. 775-5559, number to join us. 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We'll take the break here. We'll continue our conversation next. Your thoughts, they're entertained. This is Critical Thought on KNOX.

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8: Grand Forks police responded to a report of 3 gunshots on Tuesday night. As the officers were called at around 10:15 p.m. to the 1700 block of Continental Drive, officers found a man who admitted to shooting a handgun into the air in order to break up a fight. The case is being investigated, and officers will decide if charges will be filed. There were no injuries, and there is no threat to the public. North Dakota Congresswoman Julie Fedorchuk will be hosting a Fedorchuk Forum next Tuesday at 6:30 p.m. Those who want to participate can sign up on her website, and they must sign up by next Tuesday at 12 p.m. Central Time. Participants will get a call from Minto, North Dakota when the event starts, and this call will ask them to join the forum. If anyone misses the call, they can join by dialing 833-305-1701, and they can press star 3 to ask a question. The forum will also be broadcasted on her website. Minnesota took its next step in creating the Office of Inspector General during a meeting Wednesday at the state capitol. The Legislative Inspector General Advisory Commission includes a total of 8 DFL and GOP state lawmakers from both the House and Senate. The commission's responsible for setting up the state's new OIG, as well as creating screening and hiring processes and making appointment recommendations to the next governor. The OIG will be an independent monitor that investigates claims of fraud and misuse of taxpayer money. The commission must make its recommendations of candidates by January 1st, 2027. For KNOX News, I'm Alex Carminati.
9: 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Our next update from Alex Carminati in the KNOX Newsroom is on the way at 11:02. 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Your KNOX 5-day forecast from staff meteorologist Mark Ewens looks like this. Today, sunny, a cooler high of 78. Northerlies to 15. Then tonight, we'll see mainly clear skies and a low of 50 with light winds. Friday, afternoon storms, a high of 82. Saturday, we'll see an early shower and a high of 84. Sunday and Monday, isolated showers with highs 80 to 85. Right now, it's 61. Weather throughout the hour, Mark Ewan's forecast, severe weather information. 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

0: I got into this conversation in the middle, and the way you were talking, I thought you were discussing that great novel, 1984.
1: You know, no, I'm talking about news headlines from 2026.
0: Yeah, well, have you ever read 1984?
1: I've seen the movie.
0: Okay, well, we're headed. If we don't. I'm a retired cop. I'm pro law enforcement. I'm pro every good tool, but this is ridiculous. I mean, you track everybody. I mean, yeah. When I'm out there in a car, I look and I see you track everybody. I mean, yeah. When I'm out there in a car, I look and I see Operation Big Brother comes from. It was out of that novel. And I'm old. I mean, yeah, when I'm out there in a car, I look and I see Russian Big Brother comes from. It was out of that novel. And I'm old, and I'm not, you know, not going to be around forever, but I like my car. When I'm out there in a car, I look and I see Russian Big Brother comes from. It was out of that novel. And I'm old, and I'm not, you know, not going to be around forever, but I like my blah, blah. You don't have, and you want to make it so it's not abused. Collect the information. But if law enforcement wants it, they're going to have to get a search warrant and prove that there's probable cause that we need to get this information.
1: Yes.
0: It should. Shouldn't be just laying out there in a pile like a pile of leaves and just dive in, you know, grab anything you want. Yeah, I'm going to have to go on Amazon and see if they have 1984 in their Kindle.
1: I got to tell you, I 100% agree with what you're telling me. So, like, to a degree, it's fine if you want to say these tools are available. What would be so wrong with saying get a warrant if that's what you want to do, if you want to go and dig through that? Why would that be? Why is that such an ask if you want to use tools that are arguably more powerful than the tools that were available 20 years ago?
0: I can agree with that. About 99%. Let's say we need that information from a kidnapping that happened 7-8 minutes ago.
1: Mm-hmm.
0: Then you could have extraneous circumstances, just like I go to your house and I knock on the door and there's a disturbance and I hear gunfire. I don't have to roll out and get a search warrant. I'm going through the door.
1: Yep.
0: Because the courts have said that. But if you do that, you're going to have to go in front of a judge or commissioner to prove that it was necessary. You weren't just looking for your girlfriend.
1: Sure.
0: You know, she's sneaking off to have a new boyfriend. So.
1: Yeah, I'm fine with that. So sure. So you have an emergency situation style clause that says in general we expect you to do X unless, and then you just articulate, you know, the reason why you believe that should be necessary. I think that makes perfect sense.
0: But it's just I guess I want to use a laser. The way I think I understand this is that they're using a fully automatic shotgun and they're just spraying it all over the place. You know what I mean?
1: Mm-hmm.
0: You know, you look at, you know,

0: It's a Brave New World. Is it part of that too? That novel? Well, I read that in the 70s and laughed about it. Now we're in 2026 and it's becoming real. So, well, thanks for the time today.
1: You bet, sir. I appreciate you. I appreciate you bringing all that to our collective attention, and I appreciate your service and career in law enforcement, and what you bring to the table by way of perspective. 775-5559 number to join us. 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So I wish now to draw your attention to Hood County. Constable John D. Shirley warns that expanding the network of Flock automated license plate readers could let government agencies search, share records and show them where cameras are captured in passing vehicles. As previously reported by the Dallas Express, Hood County, about 50 miles southwest of Fort Worth, unplugged and covered its county-operated Flock cameras after commissioners and residents raised privacy concerns over mass surveillance. Shirley announced Saturday that his office had finished unplugging and covering county cameras and called on Flock to remove the equipment. So this guy looks up and says, look at all of these surveillance violations that are happening. I don't need to wait for a county or a city, whoever else, to fix this. I will go and fix this. And so he shows up and covers all the cameras up and unplugs them himself. 775-5559 number to join us. Call, text, join us in the chat room, knoxradio.com/live. Text messenger says, and looking at the law site, there's no evidence of the average person committing three a day whatsoever. I hope his Israel research is better. Here's the thing. I've heard that statistic. A part of why the way that I chose to present it when I came in, as I said, it's impossible for you to know how many, and many of you commit crimes without knowing. And I didn't give, I left out specificity. The reason for that was I can't find a source for the whole, you commit three felonies a day. If I can find it, I've heard it. I've seen it on Facebook memes. I can't find a source for it. So if you have a source for it, a reputable source, let me back up. That part's important. If you have a reputable source for that, I'd love to hear it. If not, though, I think it's well accepted and well understood. There's lots of laws that you violate every day. You don't have to look far to find them. Text messenger says, we need to have a review of state laws and every decade or so and remove the ones that aren't enforceable, contradictory, or useless. Here's the thing. If this job has taught me anything, nothing is without controversy. Nothing is without controversy. You can't even, if you want the most recent example of this, the CDBG funds in Grand Forks. Okay. These are funds that were created during a time of an emergency to address specific things during that time of the emergency, like capital improvement. They were temporary in nature and were not to be used for operations. So one would think that being the circumstances under which those funds came into our lives, that when the emergency is over, and it is, when the capital improvement projects should have been completed, which they should have been, if the money starts to be used for operations, which it is, and when the time period for these temporary funds has expired, which it has, it wouldn't be controversial to say we're done funding it, but oh no, you have people lining up saying, oh, please, please don't take this funding away. It's so needed. Oh, we don't know what we're going to do. Nothing is without controversy. So I'm convinced there isn't a single law to include the one you went to take, even the law about the horse, whatever thing. Somebody will show up and be like, well, my gosh, when I come into town and I have my horse, where the hell am I going to tie up my horse if you take the post away, for crying out loud? You didn't think of that, did you? 775-5559, you're on KNOX. Good morning.
2: And it's good to know that people really like to try and, you know, disprove of my views in the stupidest way possible. But to that texter, I'll be respectful. In my world, we would like to have automatic rifles, okay, and less taxes and less surveillance and less government up our butts. But maybe in that texter's world, They want a flock camera in every house, and they want to say the Pledge of Allegiance to Israel every morning. It's like, oh, my goodness, dude. Can people just become Americans again? It's like little things like that, this United States citizens sit and argue over with each other, when in reality we're becoming a surveillance state, and, you know, Israel's becoming our 51st state. But, hey, Texture, that's great. We'll put a flock camera in your house, and you can say the Pledge of Allegiance to Israel every morning. People are so damn stupid.
1: Can I just ask, though, do you happen to have a source for the three felonies a day? It would actually be really helpful. And you're not the only one to say that. I've heard the same thing. I just couldn't find a place to source it.
2: You know, no, I don't have a source for it. And frankly, is it really that important? Is it really that important? Do we really need to find evidence to prove that people are innocent, or people commit small amounts of crimes every day just to prove to the fact that we don't need flock cameras everywhere, and we don't need Big Brother spying on us and putting them in these giant databases and data centers? Those are the data centers that people are against. The AI data centers, and then these surveillance data centers. No one cares if you have a data center for Netflix. Okay, I can have all my shows in there. Or for Xbox, so you can stream games, because cloud gaming is pretty freaking cool, right? But we don't want to be surveilled. We don't want AI data centers and surveillance data centers everywhere. That's the problem. But, sure. Hey, that's okay. I'm sure someone will twist my words and call in and try to make a butt of me. But
1: I'll have your back when it happens. They'll have to be respectful.
2: Appreciate it, Noah.
1: Okay. I appreciate the call. 775-5559. You're on KNOX. Good morning.
3: Well, I'm kind of busy today, and the reason I didn't call in with that is because it's noisy in my machine. So now I'm shut down here wasting time. Gen Z guy, I do not want a flock camera on every corner. I think you know me better than that. Now, you didn't know who sent that text, but just thought it was kind of funny that you would say that the average person commits three felonies a day. When you've said that many times in the past, and I have never taken aversion to it.
1: Uh-huh.
3: And I'm not mad. I'm not trying to disprove you, but there is nothing to prove that. I did just a short little bit of research on it, and citing law sites even that do not show that. So just because somebody disagrees with something you say doesn't mean you need to go and do full personal attack on somebody.
1: Right.
3: Okay. I don't approve of your views of Israel. I think you're missing an awful lot of good that Israel does, but I'm not going to call in and insult you. I mean, that's just me.
1: Uh-huh.
3: But you do you, but it wasn't a direct attack on you, so please don't take it personally. All right? Thanks, Noah.
1: Yep, appreciate the call. 775-5559, you're on KNOX. Good morning.
4: Morning, Noah.
1: Hey there.
4: So, the book, it's a book. The book is called Three Felonies a Day, How the Feds Target the Innocent. It's a book written in 2009 by a civil liberties lawyer, Harvey Silvergate, Silverglate, something like that. The argument, I'm just going off of a Google search.
1: Yep.
4: Because I knew the book existed. It argues that the federal laws are so vast and vague that ordinary people wouldn't know how to do it. So there's a little bit of an overcriminalization there. There's prosecutorial problem or powers where prosecutors, and we've seen this, abuse a statute or broadly look at a statute and say, well, no, this should apply to this also.
1: Uh-huh.
4: Or when you incorrectly fill out some form of paperwork and now you've broken a law, because most of the time the paperwork has a line that says by prosecution of law, have you even your tax form, have you completely filled this out, and is it true and correct to the best of your knowledge and stuff like that. And then also like common law erosion, where bodies are using legislation in ways that they're not supposed to be used, and they've taken a word that was part of the law when it was originally written, and maybe with this certain intent, and they decided, no, that's not the intent that they actually meant, i.e. pilot projects, maybe, TIFs, I don't know, take your pick. But that they've changed how these things are being viewed because they've interpreted that word a different way. So that's where it comes up with that the average person, or the idea that the average person may be committing three felonies a day because we're not following some law, some place in the books that wasn't, that we didn't, that had been changed, or somebody has misinterpreted a different way or interpreting a different way.
1: Awesome. Hey, I appreciate the call. I appreciate you bringing that to my attention. I have the book added to my list of things to dig through, and so I will check it out. Three Felonies a Day, How the Feds Target the Innocent by Harvey Silvergate. I will check it out. All right, we'll take the last break here. Wrap it up next. Dr. Jindrysek next hour. This is Critical Thought on KNOX.

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6: 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Nitrate tests cost $5. 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

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Welcome in. It is 10:58. ABC News is on the way for you, followed by local news headlines out of the KNOX newsroom with Alex Carminati. Then Dr. Mark Jendrysik will join us. Might continue some of the flock conversation, as well as a new development with the Kennedy Center. Essentially, Trump is implying that no naming change, it's okay. Then all the money goes away, and maybe we just tear the thing down. Does that seem better? It's up next on News Radio 1310 KNOX.

0: 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Kellogg's has made the same products for its breakfast cereals and snacks. Sherry Preston, ABC News.
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2: A 19-year-old Grand Forks man arrested for his alleged role in a fatal crash last week was already facing a felony charge and was out on bond when the crash happened. Cornelio Vasquez IV is facing six charges that include homicide while fleeing a police officer, as well as two counts of reckless endangerment. He was going between 140 and 160 miles per hour in a 55-mile-per-hour zone when he was trying to flee a North Dakota Highway Patrol trooper. Grand Forks County prosecutors charged him in a previous incident on Interstate 29 with a Class C felony and with a misdemeanor count of driving under suspension. He was eventually released on a $5,000 bond. He was driving in a BMW when he struck a Honda Accord that was driven by a 49-year-old man from Christine. That man died at the scene. Meanwhile, a fundraiser has been created for the family of the man who died in the crash. Ian Fry is survived by his wife and four children, and he also recently became a grandfather. He was a piano player who had his own studio in Fargo and was a member of several jam bands. A GoFundMe page has been set up, and the donations will go towards funeral expenses and various bills. The Trail County Sheriff's Office is asking for help to locate a runaway teenager. 16-year-old Adrian Sky Garcia Spies in Mayville was reported as a runaway at 1 a.m. on Wednesday. It's unclear where he could end up going, but he may be heading to the Fargo area and trying to go to Wisconsin. Anyone with information about his whereabouts is asked to call 701-636-4510. For KNOX News, I'm Alex Carminati.
3: 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It is 11:04. We'll take a look at your KNOX 5-day forecast from staff meteorologist Mark Ewens, and it looks like this today. Sunny, a cooler high of 78, northerlies to 15. Tonight, we'll see mainly clear skies and a low of 50 with light winds. Friday, afternoon storms, a high of 82. Saturday, an early shower and a high of 84. Sunday and Monday, isolated showers, highs 80 to 85. Right now, it's 64. Weather throughout the hour. 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

0: 1033 FM. Good morning. It is 11:05. My name is Noah Chalaya. I am your host. Delighted to be here with you this morning. Joining me in the studio, it is Professor of Political Science, Dr. Mark Jędrzejczyk. Welcome in, sir.
1: Good morning, Noah.
0: Good morning, sir. How is the world of politics this week?
1: There's always something happening. There's always lots of action.
0: So Congress approved $257 million for the Kennedy Center renovation, but the Trump administration says that there's an additional $100 million in private fundraising that's directly tied to Donald Trump, and that's essential to complete the work. And without it, the building will continue to deteriorate and it may have to be demolished. So I guess the obvious question up front first is, so Donald Trump couldn't rename the Kennedy Center to the Donald Trump Center, so now we have to tear it down. Is that?
1: Yeah. I mean, this is a temper tantrum, right? He didn't get his way, and now we have to wreck the thing because he couldn't put his name on it. The Kennedy Center is such a bizarre place, if you think about it, right? It's like D.C., you know, the D.C. elite was desperate to have, like, its own Metropolitan Opera House or something like that, like in New York or, you know, some other city. And it's such a weird symbol of, like, D.C. elite culture. And I think Trump, you know, saw that, and you know, and he has this Kennedy obsession, right? We all know that. And I think he just decided that that was a place to make his mark. And you know, I mean,

0: I'm not going to deny the place is old and probably dilapidated.
1: Mm-hmm.
0: But this gets at, you know, a whole bunch of things, Noah, like the impropriety of naming buildings after living people, which I just think should be illegal universally. The impropriety of private fundraising for public things, which I think is just not good. You know, I mean, I know it's necessary in a lot of cases, but it just leads to all sorts of influence. But no, the whole thing is a classic Donald Trump, right? Mm-hmm. He wants his name on the Kennedy Center. He wants his name up there with John F. Kennedy's name.
1: Yep.
0: That is really what it comes down to. And you know, a judge ruled that that's illegal because Congress would have to change the name since they authorized the Kennedy Center. So now his minions on the board, right? His hand-picked board have decided that, you know, they want him to have his name like somewhere on there, like renovated by Donald Trump,
1: right,
0: or something like that. And if he can't do that, yeah, we're going to tear it down. It's like, if I can't have this, I'm going to destroy it. It's all very bizarre. And it's such an inside DC story, right? Because for most Americans, the Kennedy Center has what? Never heard of it, right?
1: That was me.
0: Yeah.
1: No, I'm glad you bring that up.
0: Yeah.
1: That was me when this first came up a few months ago or a year or whatever it was. That was exactly my. I was like, what the hell is the Kennedy Center?
0: Yeah, but it's a place where the DC elite get to play dress up, right? Mm. Go to shows. They have the Kennedy Center Honors, which are like, you know, the DC Academy Awards, right? So everybody gets to go mingle with the famous and the arts and stuff.
1: I see.
0: And so the Kennedy Center is this very odd sort of effort to create a cultural center in DC because, you know, one of the digs on DC for most of its history is it has no culture, right? It's just a government town.
1: Okay.
0: And there's no culture there. There's no, you know, there's no there because everybody's from somewhere else, except of course, you know, people who've lived there for centuries, but they don't count.
1: Sure.
0: And, so it's the Kennedy Center is just a weird thing. And I think it's part of Trump's Kennedy obsession. I think it's part of Trump's obsession to put his name on things, you know, for immortality purposes. But this threat to tear it down is so off the wall.
1: Yeah.
0: You know, it's just so crazy. It's like, if I can't put my name on this thing, I'm going to wreck it.
1: So the last time this came up, it was on our agenda and we just got to spend just a few minutes and I never really got to let you really sink your teeth into why should we not name buildings after people that are still, name anything. It's not just buildings. Right. I think your objection. Why should we not name things after people that are still alive?
0: My honest reason for that is because the person is still alive. What evil might they do? And what would we find out about them? I think, you know, you need time, right? 20, 30 years, see how their reputation plays out. I mean, there are many people who were enormously famous, you know, 50, 60, 100 years ago, who are totally forgotten now.
1: Mm.
0: And you walk by the buildings they're named after, and you're kind of like, who is that guy? Well, you know, what was his deal, you know? Mm-hmm. And that's fine, right? Because that's a memorial to someone who maybe did something great that needs to be remembered. But the idea that, you know, someone is alive and it becomes like I think it's undemocratic in a democracy, a small d. That a democracy is not about individual greatness. It's about the people, right?
1: Mm-hmm.
0: And I think that you start honoring these people, you treat them like kings, right? It's like you're like, we're going to honor you because you're rich, because you're powerful, and we're going to, you know, grovel before you and hope you do good for us, right? Mm-hmm. I just don't like it. And it's I know it's a personal thing. I know most people don't care. But I just think if a person's alive, you still haven't got their full story, right?
1: Yeah.
0: You still don't know the backstory. You don't know if there's bad things lurking that have yet to be revealed.
1: Right.
0: And it just, it creeps me out, to put it bluntly, Noah.
1: Okay.
0: When I was down in North Carolina, I was there, my dorm was right near the Dean Smith Center, the basketball coach. He was still alive. I was like, why'd he do that? You know, why would he say it's okay to name it after me? Uh-huh. The ancient Greeks had the word for it, hubris, right? Pride. That goes before a fall. And it just strikes me as just a real sin of pride to think I'm worthy of having this building named after me while I'm still here. You know, I want people to honor me now before. And then what's wrong with being honored after you're dead, right? Because I want to be honored now. I want to be, you know, have people come to me and tell me how wonderful I am. I just don't like it. It's one of those things, you know.
1: 775-5559. You're on KNOX with Professor Jindrzejczyk. Good morning.
2: So do you have that same feelings about the Ralph Engelstad Arena then?
0: Yeah, of course. I mean, it was named after his life. If they wanted to, if they named it after me was dead, that'd be fine by me. But I just don't like, it's just a personal thing with me. I don't like naming things after living people. Yeah.
2: I guess I don't like throwing stones at people, especially, you know, we have a similar story here in town where we had the Ralph Engelstad Arena being built and then, because of the fact that the name change was something in the talks that he paused the construction and threatened to tear it down. And there was a huge community that supported that.
0: Yeah. That amazed me. That amazed me that he threatened to tear down the construction partway through. That was pretty mind-boggling that he thought he could do that. Yeah.
2: Yeah, I guess I just look at it as, you know, we have somebody here who's willing to put an investment in our national treasures and is looking at doing something. I don't see a problem with doing it. Would there have been a problem if Obama wanted to put his name on the library?
0: Yeah, that's well, presidential libraries are a whole other thing. I mean, they become less, you know, centers for research and more just, you know, giant museums, the egos of ex-presidents. I'm not a huge fan of those kind of things either. I think, you know, it's one thing as a research center, it's another as a sort of Disneyland.
1: I appreciate the call. 775-5559. You're on KNOX with Dr. Chandrasekhar. Good morning.
3: Good morning. Morning, doctor.
0: Good morning.
3: I'll take issue with you on the fact that, you know, the Engelstad Arena, Ralph paid for that out of his own money. I think there's a big difference.
0: He donated the money to the university to build the arena, and then he wanted to control every aspect of it, even after he donated the money. It was less a donation and more he built a monument to himself. I'm sorry. The whole history of that is he wanted to build a giant hockey arena to himself, and he did. That to me is the thing. If he had just given the university the money and said, build the arena and I'm going to step back, that'd be one thing. But he wanted to control every aspect of it. And that's fine. The university agreed. And that's fine. They agreed to it.
3: Yeah, I think, well, then, I mean, Ray Richards Golf Course.
0: God.
3: You know, that was donated. And sure. Now they want to. Well, no, I'm just trying to make sense of it all. I'm not trying to argue with you or.
0: No, I know. I understand.
3: Sorry
0: about my reaction to Ray Richards, but the Ray Richards saga is just amazing to me, and it's just astounding.
3: Agreed.
0: I think one of the problems with these kinds of donations is that you want control of them in perpetuity, right? So the Ray Richards people gave this land to the university, but they want to control how it's used forever. You know, they said it has to be a golf course, no matter what changes, no matter what conditions change, it has to be a golf course, even though, you know, it's not really a financially viable thing. They still want it to be a golf course forever. And the university is not a charity, right? It's not designed to run, you know, money losing operations. So that I think is the problem with Ray Richards is less that it's a gift and less more that it's, you know, a non-viable business proposition.
1: Mm-hmm.
0: I think that's the problem with Ray Richards.
3: Yeah. I don't know. I guess if somebody gives something, they should have a right to say how they, you know, to an extent.
0: To an extent,
3: and maybe that's for 25, 30 years or something like that.
0: Yeah.
3: And then, like you say, chimes change.
0: Right.
3: I can't argue with you one bit on that.
0: Yeah. There's a legal concept called the law of perpetuities, which you can't say you have to do something forever in exchange for the gift I'm giving you. I think you're right. If people agree to these conditions, that's fine. It's just times do change and we need some flexibility. Yeah.
3: Right. Okay. Thank you, sir.
0: Sure.
1: 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Good morning.
4: Well, hey guys. And Dr. Chandrasekhar, I'll just preface this by saying I am very far right. I lean very far right. Okay. You and me probably don't agree on much, and that's okay. But we agree on this. For Trump to keep trying to put his last name or his full name or whatever on the Kennedy Center is extremely disgusting and egotistical. Trying to pull down someone else's legacy for your own personal ego is disgusting. He really, I don't think, and to threaten tearing down the Kennedy Center, oh my goodness, what a hothead. I don't really think he cares about the American people as much as he cares about himself and all of his Epstein class friends. And for him to rub his advertising feces all over the place in the form of his last name grinds my gears, especially going towards the Kennedy Center. John F. Kennedy, we remember his legacy. And I think we should remember it without Trump putting his stupid name on it. So that's all I got. Thank you.
0: Okay. I mean, this is the problem with naming stuff after people though, right? I mean, you have to think about, you know, what's people going to feel about this in 50, 100 years. Yeah. And I thought that was a good point about Trump thinking about his advertising. That's a really interesting way to think about it. But I think part of it is that he wants to leave a legacy, and the way he sees legacy is building things and putting his name on them, which he's done his whole life.
1: 775-5559, you're on KNOX with Professor Jendrizek. Good morning.
5: Good morning. So I have a bit of a question for you, Professor Jendrizek, with this. So I think back to Obamacare, which I think, you know, Obamacare actually started off, I think they originally called it Hillary Care. And then they switched it to Obama. They changed the name to Obamacare. And if I'm not mistaken, it was originally used like as a way to tease the plan, right? Make fun of it by conservatives. And then it actually started, I mean, it kind of taken on like a positive name now, right? People say like, I don't want to lose my Obamacare. And when I think of the Kennedy Center used to be like the pork spending of Congress. They put a ton of money to the Kennedy Center so they would have their place to play. So here's my question. Do you think that Trump may have actually shot himself in the foot by doing the whole naming thing? Because it seems to me, if you look it up, they used to put, you know, hundreds of millions of dollars into the Kennedy Center. But as soon as Trump said, I want it named after me, now it seems that nobody really wants to put any funding into it. So do you think that he actually, you know, kind of like when they were making fun of the Affordable Care Act and labeled it Obamacare, and then it reversed, do you think that this is kind of the same thing? Trump took something they liked to fund, that the D.C. elite liked to fund, and they reversed it by naming it after, trying to name it after himself.
0: Yeah, I think that's a good point. I think, you know, there are things that are not really political. You know, like, this is a nice building, and we get to play dress up there and go in our tuxedos and listen to opera. And yeah, you make it political. You politicize everything. But that's the nature of our times, though, right? Everything is political. There is almost no neutral thing you can think of that hasn't been politicized, right? No, I mean, everything, you know, name something.
1: You know what's funny? I said, not last hour, the hour before, we were talking about things, and somebody made a comment, and I said, I don't think there's a single law that you could get rid of that isn't controversial. Mm-hmm. That, like, there's not one person that'll pop their head out of the sand and be like, wait a second now. Right. And you're right. You're right. Everything is political. Everything is politicized. There are two sides, and there'll be a side that will remind you that there's something you hadn't considered.
0: Sure. And there are plenty of bad faith actors who are just going to oppose whatever you want just because you're suggesting it. Right. You could suggest something. Everyone 90 has 90% support, and they would oppose you just because you're the person proposing it. Mm-hmm. And you need to be resisted at every turn. You can't have a success. I mean, this is true with the last several administrations, right? With Congress, you know, if Congress is controlled by the opposition party, it becomes a matter of everything gets, you know, resisted no matter what. Yeah.
1: 775-5559 text messenger says, How does the professor feel about Lake America instead of Lake Ontario?
0: First of all, you got to come up with better names for these things. I mean, right? The Gulf of Mexico is now officially the Gulf of America. I mean, you know, right? I mean, yep. Everything, slapping America and everything, got to come up with a better name. Why not Lake Trump? I mean, go all the way, right? You know, I mean, if we're going to launch a ridiculous trade war against Canada and, you know, try to crush their economy, then let's go all out and rename all the Great Lakes after Trump's family members, you know, Lake Ivanka, you know, Lake Don Jr., Lake Barron, Lake Third Lady. I mean, you know, let's just go all out here. Now, you know, how much of this is just trolling? Is a question, right? How much of this is just designed to get people wound up and, you know, yes. Is always the question.
1: I'm glad you recognize that.
0: Yeah.
1: Because especially with stuff like Lake Ontario, that's exactly what I think this is. He's upset about trade stuff and he's like, watch this. And I think he sits there and, what should I could do?
0: Well, and also how much comes from the people around him who are, you know, who are trolls, right? If you look at the White House's social media accounts, half of it's trolling, right? Mm-hmm. Yesterday they posted a bald eagle apparently subduing a Canadian goose, right? First of all, bald eagles, as we all know, are scavengers. They don't attack full-grown, healthy geese, right? They're not stupid. But, you know, why do that?
1: Uh-huh.
0: Because it's trolling, right? Yeah. And I think there are plenty of people in the White House communications apparatus who are basically trolls, you know, and they think it's funny, and they look and see, oh, this riled up people. We must be winning. So I think part of this is just trolling. Yeah.
1: 775-5559. Chat room would like to know, is it too soon to name something after Dolly Parton?
0: Yeah, I think so. I think give it some time. I mean, give people time to, you know, think through her legacy and her life, and then what is appropriate to name after her. Like a school would be appropriate, right? Or a place where you educate people in music. I mean, these would be appropriate things. We're not going to, you know, we're not going to roll out the USS Dolly Parton. You know, I mean, it's not going to name an aircraft carrier after Dolly Parton. Right. But I think, you know, but give it time. You know, I mean, there's no need to race into things and say, oh, we got to name a whole bunch of stuff after Dolly Parton. I mean, and again, let people in her region in Tennessee where she's from do it. Mm-hmm. Like, why would you name a school after Dolly Parton in Grand Forks? Right. That would be silly, right? Yeah.
1: All right, it is 11:22. We'll take the break with the professor. Continue next. Your questions, your thoughts, they entertain. This is Critical Thought on KNOX.
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0: 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It is 1126. We're talking about the Kennedy Center's future. Your thoughts entertained with Professor Jindrzejczyk at 775-5559. You're on Kano X. Good morning.
1: Oh, speaking of Dolly, she's been the topic for the last couple of days. So Trump ordered flags at half-mast, right? I want to get the doctor's opinion on this. This seems to be a common thing. It's not only Dolly that he's ordered it for. And he's not the only president to do it, right? Obama did it when Whitney died. And there's been other, Biden's done it for people and Bush and et cetera. I don't like it. To me, it should only be done for presidents, political figures, military, and law enforcement. That's kind of where I draw the line. I think that those categories are kind of where we cut it off at. And so I'm just kind of curious what the doctor's thoughts are, because it starts to get to be where we have the flag down more than we have it up. And I think it's very annoying and almost to the point of disrespectful to the American flag to be doing it when it's just themed all the time instead of not for truly who it was meant for in the first place.
2: Well, here's something to think about. Maybe we shouldn't do it at all because we've done it so much it's lost its value. I mean, it's just, you know, I mean, I'm driving around and I'm like, why is the flag at half mast this week? And so, it's one of these things that used to have value because it was rare. You know, we'd only do it like, you know, Franklin Roosevelt dies, you put the flags at half mast. John F. Kennedy gets assassinated, you put the flags at half mast. But now, you're right. It seems like it's, you know, just done over and over again and it loses value. Mm-hmm. I mean, that's the thing. The rarity gives things value, honors value. Mm-hmm. You know, if everybody was getting, I don't know, if we just handed out the Presidential Medal of Freedom to every citizen, right, it'd have no value. If we handed out the Medal of Honor to people, you know, just because they'd shown up somewhere, that would have no value. And I think we devalue these honors by just continually using them for people who, you know, right. Dolly was a great artist and a great philanthropist and humanitarian, but, you know, she wasn't a public servant. I think you're right. I think we've devalued it to the point where it has little or no meaning, and it's unfortunate.
0: 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It is 11:28. We'll head over to the KNOX newsroom, get the latest from Alex Carminati, continue with Professor Jindrzejczyk next. 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
1: The East Grand Forks 2027 budget might include a property tax levy increase that could be as high as 10%. City Administrator Reed Hunnidan presented a preliminary budget to City Council members. The council has been hearing budget presentations from several different individual departments. The city is expected to have an increase in general fund reserves, as well as operating and personnel expenses. Capital outlay expenses are projected to go down. The preliminary 2027 budget and levy needs to be approved by September 30th, as the budget and levy must have final approval by December 28th. One person was hurt Wednesday morning in a two-vehicle crash in Becker County. The Minnesota State Patrol says the crash happened after 8:40 a.m. at the intersection of Becker County Road 131 and Highway 59. A 71-year-old man from Bovee, Minnesota, was treated for non-life-threatening injuries at St. Mary's Hospital in Detroit Lakes. A 20-year-old Detroit Lakes woman was in the other vehicle and was not hurt. Both drivers were wearing seatbelts. The North Dakota Industrial Commission approved $205 million in loans for a project that looks to capture carbon emissions from a coal-fired power plant. Minn Kota Power Cooperative has partnered with Reliant Carbon Capture and Storage to operate a carbon capture and CO2 delivery system. The funds will be provided through the state-owned Bank of North Dakota. The money will be used at Minn Kota's Milton R. Young Station near Center in Oliver County. For KNOX News, I'm Alex Carminati.
2: Thank you, Alex. Our next update from Alex Carminati in the KNOX Newsroom is on the way at 12:02. 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Your KNOX 5-day forecast from staff meteorologist Mark Ewens looks like this today. Sunny, a cooler high of 78, northerlies to 15. Tonight we'll see mainly clear skies and a low of 50 with light winds. Friday, afternoon storms, a high of 82. Saturday, an early shower and a high of 84. Sunday and Monday, isolated showers with highs 80 to 85. Right now, it's 66. Weather throughout the hour. 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

0: 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Call, text, join us in the chat room. Text messenger says this. I was at the Kennedy Center for a comedy play 2 years ago. No elites, no tuxedos, just average citizens and scores of eighth graders. It was a good time. So,
1: oh yeah, it does other stuff too. I mean, I agree. It has all kinds of programs. It is a cultural center of DC, but the politics of it is that, you know, this is a big thing for the elite, and this is kind of why they're fighting over it too. Yeah, no, it's a nice amenity. I'm glad DC has it, but it's one of these weird inside baseball kind of things that, you know, most people don't even think about or even know it exists until we have these flare ups. And I think your point earlier was correct that, you know, this should have remained a sort of nonpartisan thing everybody can get behind. But Trump had to inject himself in it because I think what he wanted was to put his name on it. Honestly, I think that was the goal from the get go when he replaced the board that ran it with his own appointees. I think the goal was to put his name on it. And they did, like, almost immediately put his name on it. You know? Just, I don't know. It's, you know, I think there's this desire for immortality, right? If I put my name on enough stuff, I'll be remembered.
0: You know what's funny about that? In most other people, you could maybe make that argument, but, like, I feel like Trump already has his name on a gajillion things. Like, you know what I mean? Like, sure. To your point about not knowing what the Kennedy Center was, I've heard of the Trump Plaza.
1: Mm-hmm. Sure.
0: It's in Home Alone 2 or whatever and all the things. So, like, that isn't new to me. But it's kind of a strange thing.
1: Well, I mean, you know, I mean, certain leaders want to leave immortal monuments to themselves, right? Napoleon had his Arch de Triomphe in, you know, downtown Paris. And, you know, people built giant statues of all kinds of leaders over the years. And I think Trump thinks that's the way you're remembered, right? Is by the things you build and the things you leave behind. And I think that's the whole, like, tearing down the East Wing of the White House to build his giant ballroom, right? You know, demanding they build this giant arch, you know, in D.C.
0: The name thing you can get me on. You'll have to convince me, though, on the ballroom. So the thing that I have said multiple times is, like, it wouldn't be acceptable anywhere else. Like, Grand Forks, North Dakota, we wouldn't say, like, oh, forget the Alaris Center. You know what we'll do? We'll put some chairs out on the lawn and it'll be fine. Mm-hmm. Right. Like, we would have an event venue. Like, why is that not a reasonable thing to have the White House? I understand the private funding part. That argument makes sense to me.
1: There's one right down the street he can use, right? That's existed for decades. My objection to it is, one, the private funding, which is bribery.
0: Yep. Yeah.
1: Straight up bribery.
0: Yep.
1: And the other thing is, it's hideous. It is enormous. It looms over the White House, which is, if you've ever been, is a small building. You know, it was built 200 years ago. It's enormous and huge and ugly, and it looms over the White House. It just looks tacky as all get out.
0: Okay.
1: And so that's another problem. But the fact that he tore down a chunk of the White House without asking anyone's permission, acting like he owned the White House, to me is incredible. Like, the fact that,
0: he's putting it back.
1: He's not putting it back. He's building a whole different thing. He tore down the historic East Wing of the White House to replace it with this ballroom that looks like it could be at a Marriott. And, I think this gets back to the whole idea that he thinks he owns the White House, which he does not.
0: Did
1: you know?
0: And I don't know the history, so forgive my ignorance here. But, like, when they built the East Wing, did anybody ask permission before they did that?
1: I assume Congress appropriated the money to build it.
0: Okay.
1: Right? It wasn't done. I mean, the whole idea of using private donations to skirt the will of Congress is disturbing, too. I mean, not just the fact people give money to get favors, right? Well, obviously, we're not simple. That Congress should appropriate money for government building projects. And, you know, you shouldn't be going asking private donors and then saying, this allows me to do whatever I want. You know, the White House is owned by the people of the United States, not by Donald Trump. And changes to it, renovations to it, should go through Congress, who should appropriate the money to do it.
0: But you acknowledge it would never happen, right?
1: No, if you went to Congress and said, I need $400 million to build an enormous ballroom and I'm going to tear down a chunk of the White House to do it, no, they would have said no. What are you, nuts?
0: Right.
1: You know, obviously. I mean, if you said, I want to build some giant underground bunker, they would have said, okay, sure, there's bunkers under the White House now, we'll build more. Why not? But no, I think that it comes out of my basic problem that the private donations to do public things is dangerously corrupting.
0: Sure.
1: and I don't like it. And I think in terms of the White House, especially, that Congress should have the final say in how money is appropriated to maintain it, build it, and change it. Mm-hmm. Because the White House is not owned by the president. Right. He's a renter, you know, yep. he's not even a renter. He's more like a squatter, I guess, because we let him live there for 4 years. You know, mm-hmm. we don't have to charge him rent, you know. Mm-hmm. So it just I don't like it. And I know other presidents have done renovations, but again, they went through processes. They got congressional authorizations and appropriations to do it. And the idea that, you know, the president can just raise private money and do what he wants. Mm-hmm. I mean, and the argument was made in court. Does this mean the president could order the Lincoln Memorial torn down? If I raised private money to build a new monument there, I'm just going to tear it down. You know, that's the same mentality at work here, and I don't like it. But this gets back to the power of the presidency, which I believe, and you and I have agreed on this, I think, that it needs to be cut down.
0: 100%.
1: It needs to be cut down to its constitutional limits, which
0: execute.
1: Are very narrow.
0: Execute. Yes. That's his job. Execute, not decide. Right. Execute.
1: Execute the laws mm-hmm. as passed by Congress. And the growth of presidential power, you know, in the last 100 years, abetted by both parties, is, I think, a dangerous thing. And this ballroom is just, you know, a physical manifestation of it. I mean, the fact that we're currently at war without any sort of congressional say-so. Mm-hmm. I mean, I know people have forgotten about this war, but I haven't. I mean, we're still effectively at war with the Iranians. You know, that's a sign of it. The presidency, and I would say this no matter who's in office, Democratic president, Republican president, I would say the same thing. The presidency has too much power and it needs to be restrained. And Congress needs to do that very clearly and explicitly. I think about the tariff stuff. Congress needs to retake that power from the president. They handed it to him in a series of laws over the last 100 years. Mm-hmm. They need to take that back because these are two important issues to be decided by one man. Mm-hmm. Right. And on whim, sometimes it appears in this case. I mean, but you know, I won't go on about this. Mm-hmm. You and I agree on this. The presidential powers need to be cut way back. Congress needs to assert itself. I wish it would happen. It won't. So
0: yet. But yet. I think eventually we will get to a point where things get bad enough that people want change.
1: Yeah. What we need is a bunch of forgettable presidents like the late 19th century guys with beards who all look the same. You know, who remembers Rutherford B. Hayes, right? Or, you know, William Henry Harrison.
0: I wish I would have known you back when I was in grade school. Like, it would be great to have that as a clip, just a site for teachers. Like, do you remember? No, nobody knows or nobody cares about these people. I know George Washington. I know Abraham Lincoln. Right. There's a couple in between, but largely inconsequential. Doesn't really matter.
1: Yeah. And, you know, when I, the first day of class in American government, I hand out, you know, those coins, dollar coins, and some of them have former presidents. And I asked students, well, did you get a mediocre president? Did you get a president you even know? And some kid gets, who's Millard Fillmore? You know, it's like, mm-hmm. and, you know, and again, I think the danger remains that if you allow one person to have this enormous power, there's always the danger that it'll not just be abused, but they'll just make bad decisions mm-hmm. because they won't consult anyone except people who tell them how great they are. Mm-hmm. So I just think we need to restrain the powers of government in general, and we need to restrain the power of the presidency in particular.
0: 775-5559, you're on KNOX with Professor Jindrysik. Good morning.
2: Yeah, no, notwithstanding some of the arguments that could legitimately be legitimate, that your guest is saying, on the historical part, how old is it historical, and what makes it then valid to be historical? The East Wing was constructed in 1942 by Roosevelt for extra staff, a bomb shelter, and to help operate the war. So kind of think you're a little stretchy when you're trying to say it's a historical part of the White House. It's only like 80 years old. It's probably the newest portion that's ever been made. Except for when Truman then reconstructed the entire White House mm-hmm. a few years later.
1: Right. Yeah, I mean, my point is, you know, I know everything's historical if it's old enough, right? I mean, that's a dangerous path to go down because there's lots of old things which have no history and should be torn down. But no, my point is about Congress authorizing these things and appropriating the money to do it. Congress should have to appropriate the money to tear down the East Wing. You know, the president just shouldn't be able to do it based on his own say-so or based on money from private donations. That's the difference. It's a government building. It's the property of the people of the United States, and it should be done through legislation, not through just executive order.
0: Text messenger says, ask the doctor if he has any coins he wants to sell. I thought of you. Somebody, my dad was in, well, he was, was he in India? I think he was in India. I don't know. He was in some third world country. And somebody, and he was talking about where he was. And somebody called in. They were like, hey, can you find, and then there was a specific vintage of coin that they wanted. And he's like, oh, I'm going to try to find it. And I'm like, hey, if you do, bring two. Dr. Jindrasik wants them too. I got you.
1: Thanks, man. No, I'm no longer in the world of coin collecting. Sorry.
0: Oh, really?
1: No, well, I still have some around, but okay. I sold most everything. We bought our house to help finance the house. So.
0: Oh, that's a good trade, actually. Turns out you can live in a house. You can't really live under a whole bunch of coins. A text messenger says, I just left Choice and there's a wall of people. What now? I just left Health Choice and Fitness. There is a big wall of living people that donated. I'll bet the Aquatic Center will have a list of donor names, private, something. Okay, here's the thing.
1: Sure.
0: I want your thoughts on that. I also want to point out, I have asked the mayor three times, and I've gotten the same answer three times. So let me tell you, it will become my pet whipping post if this doesn't end up being true. But I asked him three times, and three times he told me his name is going to be nowhere on the, there's not going to be a plaque, there's not going to be a thank you, there's not going to be the rest of it. So if when they get done with that monstrosity on 42nd Avenue South, if I go in there and there is any sign of a, oh, thank you, to believe me, I will spend an hour. Anyway, so wall of living people, your thoughts?
1: Well, these are small. I mean, these, like, how big are they, right? There's like a, 30-point font, on the wall, list of names. That's fine. I mean, and there's a plaque with people's names on it. You see those on older buildings, right? Like the building committee or something. That's fine. I mean, it's different to say put someone's name in giant letters on the side of a building, right? Now, I'm in Nistler Hall, right, which is named for the donors, the Nistlers, right? Mm-hmm. And, you can make an argument they named it after their family, right? It's not specifically named after Mr. and Mrs. Nistler. I mean, that's the university's decision, right? It's fine, whatever. I think it's okay to recognize people. I think, again, the problem is, you don't know what the future holds if someone's still alive. You don't know what evil they might do or what might be revealed. And we need time to sit back and think these things through. I mean, if I won the lottery tomorrow and wanted to build something, I would name it after my grandmother, right? She has a different last name than I do. It looks less bad, than I'm not trying to honor myself. Mm-hmm. I got a whole list of things I would donate to if I won the lottery. But, I don't know. I guess my worry is, again, that, you name something after a living person and you just discover something about them, right? And so, you wait 10, 20 years. It gives time for people to think about that person's legacy, to go through it, ponder it, figure out if they're worthy of being honored in that way. And, that to me is reasonable. And there's no rush, right? But I think we want to do this. We love ceremonies. We want the survivors to be honored. I don't know. I guess this gets down a wormhole of my own personal views, which, are not as interesting as I think they are.
0: There are things that you're very consistent on. In fact, on that note, text messenger says it would have been nice to hear the doctor say the president has too much power in the Biden year. So this is something that, as you correctly, right, exactly.
1: Yeah.
0: You and I have agreed on this, and it doesn't matter if it's a Democrat or Republican in the White House. When the president is unilaterally making decisions and signing executive orders, that doesn't trump Congress, and that's a problem, and we should fix that, and it doesn't matter who's in the White House.
1: Right. And I think, unfortunately, the courts have allowed executive orders to effectively have the force of law, which is very dangerous. That goes a long way back. But no, I mean, I came to UND in 1999. If you'd taken my American government class in the fall of 1999, I would have told you the presidency has too much power. And I think it's dangerous. I think it's dangerous because, we have one person, it doesn't matter who's in office, who effectively has the power to destroy the world.
0: Mm-hmm.
1: There's no practical restraint on the ability of the president to deploy nuclear weapons. Mm-hmm. I mean, that should give us pause, right? I mean, that's a dangerous thing. And, we've gotten used to it. Mm-hmm. We don't even think about it, but it is something to ponder,
0: Text messenger says, did Obama ask permission when he put basketball courts in the White House?
1: Oh, God, the basketball courts again. Yes, let's equate a few basketball courts no one could see with this enormous building.
0: Here's the thing. If I'm Donald Trump, right? Mm-hmm. Of course, if Obama could only do basketball courts, everything I'm going to do is going to be bigger and grander. It'll be the best ballroom we've ever seen. Yes. So, of course, it's going to be big and gargantuan because that's Trump, yes. Right? That's the way he does things.
1: And it'll have lots of gold in it.
0: Yes.
1: Yes, because he likes gold. Yeah. or gold applique. look, I mean, all it comes down to is going through channels, getting proper authorizations under law. Trump did not do that. Getting appropriations through Congress instead of collecting money from your buddies for favors, which I'm sorry, that when someone gives money to a candidate for office, they're expecting favors. When someone gives money to someone in office, they're expecting favors. And I think it's a dangerous practice.
0: We'll continue with Dr. Chandrasekhar next. Wrap it up. This is Critical Thought on KNOX.

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8: 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Dr. Jindrzejczyk in the studio. So, I think I know the answer to this, but just on the record, especially for political figures, should they be allowed to place their names on federally funded cultural landmarks? And where should the line be? You're going to tell me they can do it after they did it, after they're dead.
9: Yeah, we should maybe have a 30-year, 20-year limit on, and say after 20 years after your death, you can name things after people, after federal things, ships and military bases and stuff like that, and buildings. Again, I just think it's a good, you get some time, right? You think through a person's legacy. You ponder whether this person is indeed worthy. Because let's face it, there's a lot of people who have temporary fame. Who's going to remember Lindsey Graham in like 50 years? Nobody, right? I mean, no offense to his memory, but, he's just another senator. And, there's like any number of hundreds of people who have been U.S. senators over the years. And, they renamed the base in Charleston after him, like, immediately, right? Fine, but, he's not, it's not like he's a pivotal figure in the history of the United States, Then again, we have military bases named after traitors. So, there's a whole other story there too, right?
8: Lindsey Graham is particularly uncontroversial from the unnoteworthy from the standpoint that most conservatives don't particularly care for him.
9: Right.
8: And obviously Democrats don't care for him. So who's left?
9: I mean, again, it's a way to honor his memory. Sure. But I would just like a general cooling off period, time to think about the person's legacy, see if that legacy has been sustained over time. People remember Dwight Eisenhower. People remember John F. Kennedy, right? But they don't remember, Calvin Coolidge all that much. So if we named everything in Massachusetts after Calvin Coolidge, or Vermont, he was from Vermont, but lived in Massachusetts most of his life. If we named everything in Vermont and Massachusetts after Calvin Coolidge, well, 30 years later, people are like, Who's this guy? Right? I mean, he was president, I guess. Yeah. I think there's actually a Coolidge Hotel in somewhere in Northampton, Massachusetts, or somewhere in Vermont. I forget. But that's about it.
8: What do you make of the administration's claim that the center will be torn down without funding? Is that a legitimate financial concern? Like, hey, if you don't have these private donations, they're saying we need $100 million, or it's decrepit. I mean, do you buy that argument?
9: I don't know what legal authority they would have to tear down the building. I mean, that seems like a stretch, right? Congress authorized the construction of the Kennedy Center. They've appropriated money for it for 50 plus years. It seems like that's a call for Congress, right? Not a call for the administration to just say, we're going to tear this building down. I mean, I'm sure there's all manner of federal boards and commissions that determine the condition of federally owned buildings. Mm-hmm. But, you know, I don't know. The whole threat to tear it down is such a childish temper tantrum. I can't even wrap my head around it.
8: Okay. You know? So square this for me. So to your point about nobody knows who these people are, at what point does something no longer become a legacy? Does nobody, you know?
9: That's the question about renaming things, right?
8: Right. Yes.
9: So we have a whole bunch of buildings on campus, like I said, named after UND presidents, like West Hall. And these are, people do not remember these guys, mm-hmm. right? And I was really surprised when they built the new dorms, they named it West Hall. I thought, you got to name this after a donor, right? Because mm-hmm. isn't that what we do now? And so, you know, I think there's maybe a time limit. You know, it's like there are some people who are immortal, like George Washington, Abraham yes. Lincoln. These yep. are heroes. These are immortal heroes of American history. Ulysses S. Grant, I would say as well. I have my personal favorites. Mm-hmm. You know, Eisenhower. These are people who did great things and need to be remembered. But again, like, you know, there's a whole bunch of forgettable people, you know, in the history of this country. Yeah, yeah. And renaming things after people more contemporary might not be a bad thing. But it's a balancing act.
8: Okay.
9: Noah, right? It's a balancing act because, you know, when you start naming things after people right after their death, I think you open up a whole can of worms of suddenly we discover this person wasn't who we thought we were. You know, they were actively bad, you know, and I just don't like it. I think it leaves a bad taste.
8: Where would you say the role of the courts are when you have disputes over naming stuff?
9: Gosh. Oh, man. Everything goes well. We are litigious people because we are.
8: Say that again.
9: Well, because we're free. I mean, free societies throughout human history have always had lots of litigation. Ancient Athens, their democracy was endlessly. Mm. They had courts that ran year-round, right? Because mm-hmm. people sued each other endlessly. But that's a part of freedom, right? Because you think the courts are going to give you justice. So that's where we solve our disputes. But it's always a question of what sort of claim, like, are you actually injured by the fact that Ingolstadt Arena is named after Ralph Ingolstadt?
8: Mm-hmm.
9: No, you are not,
8: mm-hmm.
9: right? How does this affect your life? It doesn't harm you in any way, right? Mm-hmm. So what standing would you have to sue over that name?
8: Yeah.
9: You'd have none.
8: Yeah.
9: So I think that's the question, right? As my wife would tell you, you can sue anybody for anything. It doesn't mean your case is going to go anywhere.
8: Yeah.
9: So I don't know. I mean, I think it's a question. I just would like people to take a step back, allow some time to see how the legacy of a person is before we start slapping people's names on stuff. That's all. Mm. You know, just give it time.
8: Dr. Jędrzejczyk, I appreciate the time as always. Thank you very much for joining us. You excited to get back into the school year?
9: Yeah, I started yesterday. You know, students are all back. It's always exciting. You know, you get these young people who are ready to rear and to go and very excited to be, you know, at college. And so
8: told me that you believe young people today are more motivated, more engaged than they've ever been.
9: I think so. I agree. Yeah. I agree with that. They certainly are more motivated than my generation when I started college in the early 80s. Trust me. They definitely are more focused and more prepared. Yep.
8: That's awesome. All right. Well, hey, we appreciate the time. We'll catch up with you again next week.
9: You bet.

0: hiring a chief executive officer for its Ultra Rehabilitation Hospital. Rob Holcomb's becoming the CEO as he has at least 15 years of experience. He recently worked with the University of Florida Health Chance Hospital located in Gainesville, Florida. Holcomb's a member of the American College of Healthcare Executives. He earned his bachelor's degree from Liberty University and his master's degree from Capella University. The Grand Forks Police Department's telling parents about how easy it is for children to connect with random strangers on Snapchat. Officials reported an incident that involved a child who added a person. The child was sent a message that asked if the stranger knew them. The child was in a video call with a man who started to rub his nipples while also trying to show his genitals. A parent saw the child on the video call and ended it. The Grand Forks Police Department can be contacted at 701-787-8000. For KNOX News, I'm Alex Carminati.
1: 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It's time for the KNOX American Federal Bank 5-day forecast from staff meteorologist Mark Ewens. Here's what we've got today. A cooler 78. It'll be kind of pleasant today. Northerlies to 15. Clear tonight will drop to 50. Afternoon storms 82 on Friday. Then an early shower on Saturday with 84. And isolated showers 80-85 Sunday, Monday. Up to a half inch of rain in spots. We could use that and more. Again, the extended forecast is for above normal precipitation and perhaps a much above normal precipitation. We take every drop that we can get right now because it has been so. I don't have to tell you how dry it is. You know how dry it's been. Let's just all, you know, say a prayer or something. Whatever you do, do a rain dance, whatever you got going on, do that and see if we can't muster some rain out of this weather situation. Currently, we've got 69 degrees. Weather throughout the hour. 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Let's kick off a Thursday edition of the show.

you may be wondering why I changed up the music to start the show. I know some of you like Machine Head, many of you don't, but none of you have ever really liked my opening music anyway. I don't know what to do to satisfy anyone. I don't know what to do to make any of you happy. I really don't when it comes down to opening music. So really, I think what I'm going to do is kind of throughout the course of the program, I'll just kind of choose what hits me. And today is Tarzan Day. That's according to whatever input we get from Mark Ewens. I don't really know what that is. But he finds some days for us to celebrate, and today is Tarzan Day. It's also Pot de Creme Day. I've never made Pot de Creme. I'm sure it's good. It sounds great, but today being Tarzan Day, I thought I'd kick you off with some Tarzan Boy. And you know, here's the thing. We've talked a lot about music this week because of Dolly Parton. That song does not get enough respect. It just does not. Okay, I'm sorry. I don't mean to throw down so early in the program, but there are a great many of you that completely disrespect that one song by Baltimora that made them good, which is Tarzan Boy. That's a great song. It's a banger. Every time you hear it, Brian Michaels goes crazy. I know he does. And so it's just one of those things where we should acknowledge the one-hit wonders a little bit more and give them some love here on the program, because everybody deserves some love here on the Ryan Cunningham Show. We welcome to the program today. As we get things started, I want to do, we got a lot of things. We're going to talk about a lot of things. So apparently you can shoot guns in Grand Forks now and everything's fine. I'm not sure how many of you saw that story. Maybe you don't care. I got to tell you, with a community that's so wrapped up in safety, we'll hire police officers, try to hire three so we can get a grant so we can hire another one downtown. And everybody wants the speeders locked up and the street racers locked up. We talked about all of that yesterday and all those sorts of things.

0: Okay, then a dude pulls a gun to break up a fight in Grand Forks and fires it three times in the air. And I understand what he's trying to do, and maybe he's trying to do a good thing. But sometimes you can't do a good thing badly, you know? You can't do the good thing wrong. You just can't do that. And he fired a gun in town. So the police show up, and they talk to some people. And, you know, he says, hey, there was a fight going on, and I decided to break it up, and so I brought my gun. All I did was point it in the air and fire it. I didn't do anything besides that. And there were standbys or standbyers or onlookers or people that were participating in the fight, whatever. And they said, yeah, that's all he did. He just pulled the gun out to break up the fight. He just needed to get our attention. You know, maybe on Monday, when we do stupid stuff you shouldn't win, okay, maybe when we do that on Monday, what should I give away? Cowbells? What's the alternative to getting somebody's attention to a gun? Because you're in city limits. I mean, you can't just pull a gun out and shoot it all over the place. You can't do. I realize it's up in the air, but projectiles, so as I understand it, come back down. Gravity's not been defeated. Gravity has a winning record. Okay, gravity has a near perfect record. Gravity has never been beaten. Okay, so you're in town. You're not supposed to shoot guns, and you've got a problem because you know, some dudes are fighting, and you want to break the fight up. So you grab a gun and shoot it three times in the air. You broke the law. The police show up. They ask the guy. The guy says, yeah, all I did was shoot it in the air. I didn't point it at anybody. And the people that were there also said, hey, I didn't point it at anybody. Everything's fine. And well, okay, we won't arrest anybody. We're fine. We won't even write any tickets. It's all good. We're doing this now? So what I'm hearing out of that, and you tell me if I'm wrong, what I'm hearing out of that is I get to shoot my gun in town. That's what I'm hearing. I mean, your thoughts are certainly welcome. 775-5559. That's how you join us on the program today. But that's what I'm hearing. If I see the need to get somebody's attention, apparently I can now do that with a firearm. And they'll come and talk to me, and as long as I don't point the firearm at anybody, I'm going to be okay. You know, at some point, we've got to write some tickets or arrest some people. That's kind of the way this works. You're on KNOX and the Ryan Cunningham Show.
1: Yeah, happy Thursday, Ryan. How are you?
0: Hello. I'm okay so far.
1: Yeah, that's good to hear. Well, with the guy shooting rounds into the air, that guy's an idiot. That's not what a responsible gun owner does, and it makes gun owners like me look stupid, right? And I want people to realize that we're not dumb. That guy was an idiot. That you don't do that to break up a fight. You know what you should give away? An air horn. You know those air horns? The ones that I think they have them at Walmart and like the camping section.
0: Like the one they use out on the lake to get somebody's attention? One of those?
1: Yes. Oh, I love those because I brought one into work one day inside the office part of the workplace. And I pranked a couple of my coworkers like that. That's a fun time.
0: but you know what? That might be a better alternative to the firearm. You know what I mean?
1: So, yeah. I don't think it's a good idea, especially shooting into the air. My dad always taught me never shoot into the air because what goes up must come down. And if you've seen some, I've seen videos on that where they'll explain how that works, and the bullet can come down and it can kill somebody. I've heard, but maybe I'm wrong.
0: I thank you for the call. I believe that bullets can come down. When they come down, they're going to accelerate at the coefficient of acceleration, which is what, 9.8 something or other? I can't remember. There's a figure out there or something like that. Okay, but there's that. Right? So then that obviously creates a hazard. And, you know, a text messenger brings up a really good point. The texter writes, he's just lucky it wasn't fireworks instead of his gun. Isn't that something? You'd get in more trouble for lighting off fireworks in Grand Forks than shooting a gun in the air three times. I mean, listen, I know you don't want me to be, you know, negative towards the police department. We have a new chief now and that kind of thing. And I know that when Dana Sandy has appeared on the program before, the city council president has said this new police chief is more carrot than he is stick, trying to lead people to good decisions. But, folks, you gotta arrest somebody at some point. You can't just pull out a firearm and fire it up in the air to break up a fight in the city limits. You can't do that. As much as you want to, as much as you think it's the right thing to do, we have laws against it. get in your car and honk the horn or something. You know, I mean, there's got to be a better way than pulling out the firearm. Now, I personally feel the guy wanted to pull the firearm out and shoot it because he feels like he can. And he did. And he deserves to get arrested for that. Or I guess, you know, a texter writes, he'll get a citation for firing a weapon in town. It said the investigation's ongoing. Because he wasn't arrested doesn't mean there aren't consequences for his actions. Yeah, but there probably needs to be. What's a ticket? Like I said, the message I got out of this is I have the right to point my gun in the air and fire it off to get somebody's attention. That's the message I get from this now. 775-5559, that's how you join us on the program. 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
2: I agree the guy is an idiot, but he may have not violated law, because under the statutes, to defend yourself or another, you can use an equal or greater force to defend yourself or someone else. And that's probably why they didn't do it, because, you know, you go into misdemeanor court in the city and you go, I want a jury trial, and they take you over to a district judge and you put in all your, you know, stuff, and your right to self-defense includes other people that are endangered. Maybe one of the guys was just getting the living pastings beat out of him, and he feared for his life and safety. But I weigh 100 pounds, and the guy doing the pounding is 250 and is a gym rat. And I know that if I go over and try to pull him off, I'm going to be the one getting pounded into the ground. So there's a lot of things that we don't know about this call that would make it more interesting to come up with a, you shouldn't do that.
0: Okay, so let me see if I've got this straight. You're suggesting, and I'm not saying this to get after you or to throw cold water on your argument, I just want to make sure I fleshed out your argument well. You're saying that the possibility was there that he was doing this to defend somebody who was on the wrong end of a one-way fight, and technically speaking, by the letter of the law, you have the right to use a firearm to defend somebody who is in a vulnerable position or is in danger in that sort of circumstance. Is that what you're suggesting?
2: Yeah. If the person was a 100-pound woman beating up a 98-pound woman, yeah, it wouldn't work. It all goes on to, like, special, well, it's like the police department. You use the force, you look at the guy, and he's, you know, nothing but raw meat. He goes into a judo stance or karate stance, and you're going, he's going to kick my ass. So, yep, pepper spray him and tase him and all that stuff. Hmm. And that's reasonable, because you can look at the surrounding circumstances and come to a conclusion that this level of force is necessary to defend myself or others. Hmm. Since we don't have full load on there, I can't see the police department kicking him loose if they could take him, because then we wouldn't have any problems on Ken Wex on Thursday.
0: That's a good point. I thank you for the call. 775-5559 is how you join us. You're on KNOX and the Ryan Cunningham Show.
1: Hi, is that me?
0: Yes, it is. Go ahead, sir.
1: Hey, Ryan. The last caller's a bit mistaken on that. You do have the right to use deadly force, stand your ground, castle doctrine. Those are all things. But you do not have the ability to brandish a firearm, point it in the air, and pull the trigger. That's negligence. That's brandishing. That's discharge of a firearm in city limits. If you are not in direct fear for your life, and there is not a clear and articulable danger to your life, you do not have the right to be pulling firearms and pulling the trigger. Deadly force is to protect your life being in danger or somebody else's life being in danger, in which case there's a reason it's called deadly force. You shoot the threat. You do not fire into the air and endanger the public.
0: Okay, but let me just throw this in here.
1: Go ahead.
0: Let me just throw this in here so that you can add this into the conversation. Shooting in the air is probably not the application of deadly force, right? He shot the gun straight up into the air. So would we define that as applying deadly force if you never really aimed the gun at anybody?
3: Nope, and that's where it's not allowed. You're either in danger for your life and need to apply deadly force, or you're not, and in which case you don't pull the gun out at all.
0: Ah, okay, gotcha.
3: If you're all not, right. If your life isn't in danger, you should not be having a gun out, period. Because if you pull a gun and you don't use it, and the bad guy has a gun, he's pulling his and he will use it. You've now escalated the situation. So if there's no need for guns to be involved, you don't pull the guns out. And shooting into the air, as stated previously, every one of those shots is going to come down somewhere. It wouldn't surprise me if in the next time it pours rain, there's people with holes in their roof that didn't used to be there. Because those bullets are going to come down just as fast as they went up. In fact, for anybody that's interested, Mythbusters did an episode on that. And unless you shoot that bullet perfectly straight in the air up, and it comes perfectly straight back down, meaning, you know, the force up cancels out with the force down and the bullet basically just falls with gravity, you have a ballistic arc on that bullet and it maintains pretty much all of its speed and all of its energy all the way up and all the way down.
0: Gotcha. Okay. Thank you for the call. I appreciate that. That's some good information. Because, you know, what the caller is saying is that you have no right to the firearm unless you have to apply deadly force. So if you don't need to apply deadly force, then you don't have a right to the firearm. You leave it alone. If you have a right to the firearm, you apply deadly force. That's interesting. 775-5559, again, discussing the case of the individual that pulled a firearm, fired in the air to break up a fight. Cops investigated. Everybody said he fired in the air. No citation, no arrest, nothing. We just move about our day. You're on KNOX in the Ryan Cunningham Show.
4: Well, I was going to say he could have used fireworks for a warning, but, oh, wait, we can't use those.
0: No, that's probably worse trouble than the gun, right? So, you know.
4: Yeah, well, and then, you know, the interesting thing is when you read the comments online and the stories that have come out, whether from the TD or whatever other social media site, it's really still shocking to me in this day and age that people don't know the difference between fireworks and a gunshot, because there were numerous amounts of people in those comments who said, did I hear fireworks go off? And
0: yeah,
4: big difference between fireworks and a gunshot.
0: Well, yeah, I mean, I get it. I thank you for the call, but let me just put it succinctly this way. We probably have a town in Grand Forks full of people that have never heard fireworks up close or a gunshot up close. How would they know the difference? But that articulates your point. 775-5559 is how you joined the program. You're on KNOX and the Ryan Cunningham Show.
5: Hey, Ryan, how's it going?
0: So far, so good.
5: Let's light it up a little bit here. I want to hear some callers call in. I don't really care at all that this guy shot in the air. I hearing all these people call in and call him an idiot and chuckle and, we should have used, a blowhorn and all that. Has any of those, I know the one gentleman has because he's former law enforcement, so I'm not talking about him. But has anyone else ever been in that situation? Because I have. I've been in a situation where four or five guys have been kicking the hell out of a friend of mine and they won't stop no matter how many guys try to stop them, and guns have had to be pulled. Now, I'm not saying shooting guns is necessarily great in town, but when did it become such a sissified community? I mean, if the police assess the situation and they didn't feel like anything was wrong, then why don't we back our law enforcement like we always talk about on this radio station?
0: Well,
5: why don't we back their judgment? I mean, why are we quarterbacking it?
0: Well, because we've got the letter. We've got the letter of the law and we've got the spirit of the law. And the fact of the matter is, the letter of the law is you don't fire a gun in city limits. You just don't. I understand the guy wanting to do good, but, here's the thing. This would be like, I don't know, to make a really, really bad example. You hear about a fight going on 10 blocks away from you, and you decide to jump in your car and drive 50 to get over there to keep somebody from being in trouble. And you get stopped, and, after you break up the fight, you get a ticket for speeding. Right now, I would say your act was noble in trying to go break up the fight, but you drove 50 in a 35, you're going to have to take your ticket. That's just kind of the way that goes. That's what I would say would be the answer. So, hey, you know, thank you for pulling out your gun and breaking it up, but here's your citation for firing a gun because we got laws against such a thing. That would be my answer to that.
5: You know, and that's fair. I guess I just don't know how serious the fight was. I don't know what his options were. You know, were his options to, you know, you know as well as I do, if you pull a gun, you better be ready to use it. And you stated that already. You pull a gun out, what if someone else pulls one out? Then you got to make a decision. Well, you've already made that decision pulling the gun out, right? If you pull it out, you got to be willing to use it, or you're going to end up on the wrong end of it. But the thing is, you know, did he have another option to stop the fight? Was he going to jump in the fight? I guess I don't know those, but you know, if there was nobody hurt, I get there's laws, but people break laws in this town all day and people look the other way. So I guess I'm just not so sure we should get bent out of shape about it. But hey, that's just my two cents.
0: I appreciate it. I thank you for the call. Everybody's two cents is welcome. I'm going to give you 2 cents about a pecan Snickers coming up here that was a travesty on all mankind. 775-5559. You're on KNOX, 16th time, first time. It's great to have you.
6: It's so good to be here. I just, when do I get to be a frequent caller in the same vein as Toronto Toots and some of the others?
0: You want a moniker? Is that what you're saying?
6: Am I getting closer? I just want to know. Anyway.
0: I can call you before, G. Manny. Before, I mean, we can do that, you know.
6: Before we get derailed with other nonsense, was this a fist fight?
0: It was a fight. I guess I don't know. It was a fight of some kind.
6: So we don't know if iron meant iron, so to speak, right? So if you got a bunch of guys that are standing around with knives and are threatening to stab each other and are, you know, doing the old stance where they're shuffling and F you, no F you, no F you, no your mom's ugly, no your dad's fat, no F you, no F you, and we're just sort of jockeying around getting ready to knife each other, then you might argue bringing a gun to a knife fight might make a little sense and probably gives the police officer a little bit of just cause, maybe. But if it's just two knuckleheads that are throwing knucks, and you decide that the way you're going to break that up is by shooting your gun in the air, well, you're just an idiot, and the police normally arrest idiots. So I think that small detail maybe matters a little bit more than what we're giving it credit. We hear fight, most of us think, and I think gives me a little faith in humanity, that most of us just think, well, it's just a fight. But what we don't know, is it just a shouting match? You're calling my dad ugly, and I'm calling your dad ugly, and we're just sort of going back and forth, and this guy wants to protect his peace, and so he fires his gun in the air? Or was somebody's life legitimately in danger? Somebody was obviously prone. Nobody was hurt, or the threat was over, and couldn't get this guy to stop. And he's Andre the Giant, and the five guys that are standing there watching this don't want to get involved. So one guy pulls out his gun and decides, well, this should end it, and it, evidently it did. But I think that detail matters a little bit. If it's just a fist fight, well, now you're just a beta male. Either get involved or leave. You know what I mean?
0: Oh, that's good stuff. I like it. So, yeah, I mean, you know, like I said, I think in a lot of these cases, hey, I'll show you, I've got a gun. I feel like that was the motivation behind pulling it out and firing it in the air, is all I'm trying to say.
6: If it's just who's got the biggest junk, well, then you're still. I mean, is that tough guy stuff? Is that how we define tough guys in 2026? You know, I guess, you know, I'm an East Sider, and East Siders got more bravado in their pinky than most people do in their entire body. And they lead with it. Right? They absolutely lead with it. And so when you do that, though, there's a connotation on the back end of that, is that you better be ready to back it up. So if you're going to be that guy, and if you're going to walk into a room, and if it's going to be don't ask because you won't understand, and, you know, I'm from East Side, and it doesn't matter if I see another guy from East Side getting beat up, and I don't even like that guy, but we're both from East Side, I'm jumping in no matter what. Right? If that's still the mentality, then how does a fist fight, even in 2026, escalate to guy shoots gun in the air three times. I got to tell you, there's just got to be, and then for the police to go, nothing to see here. No, no, we get it. Tells me that there's got to be more going on than just, you know, two guys were upset because you drank my last beer and it's a spotted cow from Wisconsin and it's special to me, you prick. And so now we're fighting. Right? It's got to be more than, doesn't it? Cubs suck. No, they don't. Cardinals rule. Cubs drool. No, they don't. You guys are fighting, and now all of a sudden we're firing guns? Don't make any sense.
0: Just for the record, this was not me and Alex Carminati fighting over the Cubs and Cardinals. That's not where the fight came from. I just want you to know that part, okay?
6: Well, I got to tell you, when I thought about beta males, Cubs-Cardinals is what came to mind.
0: Boy, I'll tell you what, man. It seems as though my team's won one since the last time your team won one. We have the most recent World Series. Is that not true?
6: Well, Ryan, like I've told you, the 28th World title is the toughest one to win.
0: So I've heard many times. Yep, during the baseball season,
6: we don't go 100 years between wins.
0: Just makes us savor the flavor more, right? So you know.
6: Oh, wow! I can see how these fights start. And I can see where Carminati would pull a gun.
0: Well, that's because he's from Long Island, right? That's what they do out there is pull guns. So,
6: well, you know. That's how they're raised to neutralize threats out there.
0: As always, good stuff. I thank you for the call. We got to get to one more before we get to the bottom of the hour news. 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
7: Yeah, Ryan, in response to JT, the only reason it goes, you know, 100 years between wins in the World Series is because they, you know, the Cubs just don't want to be pigs and hog all the glory. They're willing to spread it out and share it, unlike some other teams. But JT's right. When it comes to this whole shooting incident, details do matter. And I hope he's right about how serious it really was. But it would have been best probably if the police had just come out with a statement that, yes, this happened. He's not going to be charged. But in a similar situation, unless a life is at risk, you shouldn't be doing this. I mean, that's really the way it needs to be. I mean, there needs to be context in all of it. And that's kind of missing in this case. We just don't know enough of the details, and everyone's got an opinion on it.
0: Yeah, and you know, I thank you for the call. You know, one of the things that JT says all the time is that it's really hard to argue silence, and maybe some details would help. Rather than, well, it was a fight, because this is a release that comes out from the police department and they give us what they feel like we need. And I guess, you know, based on what I see there, my obvious first question is somebody fired a gun in the air and you kind of gave him a break because everybody had his back. And just because everybody had his back doesn't mean he deserves a break. Now, further details, someone was in danger of losing their life, or, you know, that might change the way you look at that case a little bit. But it would be nice to know those things. 775. And you see, the thing is, we're not looked on as people who deserve to know these things. And that's a mistake on the part of the police department. Give us the story. You're on KNOX and the Ryan Cunningham Show.
8: Yeah, I'm not calling necessarily to comment on the gun thing, but anytime you pull a gun, you're responsible. But I do have a moniker for JT.
0: Okay.
8: J Tookus would work.
0: Okay. I think we have to get his okay for that, and I'm not sure he's going to be okay with that. But, you know,
8: I think we just try it and see how it rolls.
0: Really? You just want me to roll that out there?
8: Well, you should. That's how you do it with everybody else, don't you? Does everybody pick their own moniker, or is it kind of granted to them?
0: Well, of all the people that pick their own moniker here on the station, none of them sign my paycheck. There's a distinct difference there, you see.
8: There is. Okay. Yeah. Well, we can see how it goes.
0: Okay.
8: We can try it.
0: That sounds great. Yeah. Thank you for the call. I appreciate the advice and the program notes. I don't know that we're going to do that, but, he may like it. And then if he decides to go with that, then he decides to go with that. We've got news. We've got a lot more to talk about as we continue along. Throughout the course of the day here today, I got to tell you about this Snickers Travis. I know a lot of you are Snickers people. There's also stories running around the community right now about Air Force One landing at the Grand Forks Airport, and another that's coming from Devil's Lake. Now, I've checked into that because a lot of people got kind of excited, like maybe the president was making an impromptu visit to his second favorite state behind Florida, or maybe third behind Florida and New York. But as it turns out, it would appear that that's not the president, even though there's a couple of Air Force Ones that are in the state. Now, I'm not saying that the president's not here, but there are big doings today that are out of the Air Force Base. And I know a few things that I can share with you, but everything that I've heard and checking in is that it's not Donald Trump that's in town. Okay? So we'll leave it at that, and we'll come back and talk about more as we continue on the Ryan Cunningham Show. It's 12:33. We've got news now.
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0: High school football is back on the Rivard's Turf and Forage, Acme Equipment Sports Network, and Rock 95. It's Ryan Cunningham. I'll be with you in Bismarck coming up on Friday as we see the Bismarck St. Mary Saints hosting the Grand Forks Central Knights in the debut of our football coverage this season. 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It's the Knights going to Bismarck to take on St. Mary's. 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
11: Markets are working at this mid-session to hold the green on the screen. Listening to the American Ag Network. Good morning. I'm Susan Littlefield. USDA did report corn new crop weekly net export sales at 1.066 million metric tons. Still underwhelming versus expectations at around 600,000 to 1.6 million metric tons. Of that total, 438,000 metric tons are to an unknown destination, 208,800 to Mexico. Weekly export sales very strong as expected for the soybeans. 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Almost all of the sales were either to China or an unknown destination. Trade guesses had ranged from 1.5 to 3. Temperatures have been mild this week, but will warm up across the Midwest over the weekend and into next week. The common theme for both weeks, mostly dry conditions. And weekly export sales for wheat came in at a net 402,500 metric tons. This is the American Ag Network.
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11: September corn 511 and three quarters down 2 1/4. December 534 and a half down 2. September beans 1256 up 1 3/4. And November 1267 and a quarter up 1 1/4. Soybean meal September 328.90 up 20. Oil September 67.93 up 71. Chicago wheat September 744, 13 and a half higher. December 761 and a quarter up 13. Kansas City September 807 up 15. And Minneapolis September 733 and a quarter up 11. August live cattle 287 higher, 221.35. October 213.70 up 292. August feeders 333.80 up 105. September 324.45 up 545. October lean hogs 80.75 down 15. December 71.35 up 37. Class 3 milk August up 7, 16.67. September 16.41 up 10. 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
13: A 59-year-old Jamestown man was arrested for terrorizing after officers were called to a report of a man waving a gun around a grocery store. Jamestown police say they received a call claiming that Daniel Lund was waving the gun and asking to speak with a manager. As officers were responding, they received reports that he was at a nearby liquor store beforehand. They also determined the gun was a BB gun. Lund was arrested and taken to the Stutsman County Correctional Center. Police say they're still investigating and additional charges could be filed. The North Dakota Public Service Commission approved a short-term increase in electric rates for Montana Dakota Utilities customers. Residential customers will see an increase of about $12.90 per month, or 12.3%, and this will go into effect next Tuesday. MDU's revenue will increase by $26 million annually with the change. The company is trying to increase their rates to 14.5%, which would increase revenues by $34.5 million per year. A public hearing about the 14.5% increase will likely happen in 2027. And the UND football team begins the 2026 season tonight when they host Long Island University at 7 o'clock. The game will happen at the Alera Center. For more news anytime, go online to KNOXradio.com or download the KNOX app. For KNOX News, I'm Alex Carminati.
0: Our next update from Alex Carminati in the KNOX newsroom is on the way, coming up at 102. 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How's about a run through the KNOX? American Federal Bank 5-day forecast from staff meteorologist Mark Ewens. Again, a grand day today. Sunny, cooler, 78 degrees today. Northerlies to 15. Mainly clear tonight, will drop to 50. Light winds to go with that. Friday afternoon storms at 82. Then an early shower on Saturday, 84 degrees. Sunday, Monday, isolated showers, 80 to 85, with a half inch of rain in spots and maybe more at some point. We could use the more on that. Not just the half inch, but more. Currently 72. We warmed up in the last half hour. Weather throughout the hour. 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Some text messages to get to, and also a call to take at 775-5559. I'm told Trump is currently at the White House. Another, not in Grand Forks, it's fake news. Another texter writes, did they check the baggage cart? Okay, so Donald Trump is not in Grand Forks, North Dakota. But there are some people that are here. I understand that today at the Air Force Base, they are testing out something of a, I believe it's a laser defense system for drones. So the idea, and this would be so cool to watch today, you know, you're hearing about these drone attacks that are going on between Russia and Ukraine and also over in the Middle East, and you know, they use drones, right? Well, apparently what's going on out there is they've got this laser defense system that is capable of shooting these drones down. So they're massing these drones over the Air Force Base, and this laser defense system is you know, finding them and shooting them down before they can do any sort of real damage. And apparently it's extremely cool. I had heard that that was going to go on this week, and it was going to go at the Air Force Base. And I'm told that there are a number of top-end DOD or Department of Defense officials that are at the Grand Forks Air Force Base today to take that in. That's what I'm hearing is going on today. 775-5559. You're on KNOX and the Ryan Cunningham Show.
10: Hello, Ryan. How you doing?
0: I'm okay, sir.
10: I'm driving south on I-29 right now, but a little while ago during the news, I saw probably six or seven black Tahoes. I couldn't tell whether they were government or not going north. I don't know if they're going to Cavalier or wherever.
0: Ah, okay. So maybe there's some going to the Space Force up there too, huh?
10: There could be, but like I said, they looked like a caravan of government black Tahoes.
0: Sure. Okay. All right.
10: So don't know if it's connected or not, but I thought I'd give you a call.
0: Oh, no, I appreciate that. Thank you. So we might have a whole lot going on in the northeast part of North Dakota today. It seems like we are the new epicenter of the defense strategy for the United States. And that's probably not a bad spot to be in until the war starts. You're on KNOX and the Ryan Cunningham Show.
14: Good afternoon, Mr. Cunningham.
0: Hello, sir.
14: You had a caller that called in, and I wonder if he would call back because I'm perplexed on something he said. He said that a falling bullet, if I understood him right, he was pertaining to, he gave a couple of different scenarios, but a bullet shot straight up in the air would come down at the same speed as it left the muzzle, basically. Now, we all know that's not true. But I'm wondering where he got his information for one, or if I misunderstood him. I've looked it up before, and I just did a quick search again. I checked several sites and had the dreaded AI even help me out. But the best it comes up with is a bullet falling point down, which would, you know, it's going to have no ballistic characteristics on the way down, so it could very well tumble. You know, your rifling is only going to work after it's been shot. So
0: well, certainly not
14: down,
0: when it turns. You wouldn't think the speed or the spin on the bullet is going to continue after it's being pulled back to the earth, I would think.
14: Right. And the highest velocity I can find is 200 miles an hour, which Gen Z guy said he'd heard that, you know, you could be killed by a falling bullet. I've heard that before, and it actually says, yes, it is true. I mean, you get anything. A rock falling at 200 miles an hour could put your lights out. So I'm just wondering if I misunderstood him or if it's just misinformation or what. But I've heard that said before by some people trying to make an argument on that, and I don't want to call a liar. I just interested to know if I misunderstood what what he said. So.
0: Sure. No, I got you. Thank you for the call. 775-5559. If we hear back, we'll certainly let you know. You're on KNOX on the Ryan Cunningham Show.
15: Hey, Ryan. How is everything going for you, buddy?
0: So far, so good.
15: You know, I always heard that they outlaw the gun firing celebrations in Mexico when they have like their big whatever fiestas and celebrations. They all used to fire guns in the air. I don't know if they still do, but it was outlawed, and because of the bullets falling back, you know, the whatever, the slugs falling back to the ground. And yes, they had a lot of problems, you know, with people getting killed or injured, or I can't remember where I read that or heard about that, but it was kind of interesting, you know. And so I just thought I would lay that across your table, Brian.
0: Yeah. I thank you for the call. I mean, I have to admit, up until this point, I've never had a good reason to sit back and ask myself what happens to bullets that you shoot in the air. I mean, that's just not a conversation that I had thought to have with myself. So I couldn't tell you about the science of, you know, shooting bullets straight up into the air. I mean, you know, just you don't expect that to be a thing that you're going to go through and have to have the science on when you get into this sort of thing. Obviously, what goes up must come down. That's just the rule, right? And so if you're going to fire bullets up into the air and say, well, that's no big deal, I think that that's a bit misleading. 775-5559. 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
7: Yeah, Ryan, in response to Decent Dave's question or inquiry, I believe the individual who called in was talking about an episode of Mythbusters, and when they tested it, firing it straight up did not have as much energy as, say, fired in a ballistic arc. In a ballistic arc, it tends to retain more energy. And you're probably right, both of you, when you were talking about the fact that you're losing the ballistic characteristics of it with the spin on the round, the rifling on the way up versus just tumbling on the way down. But when it comes to this incident also, the shots fired in the air, just to make a point and tie it into what's been talked about the last day or two, people are upset because the police aren't charging this individual or aren't arresting or having this individual charged for something that might have been dangerous but didn't actually harm or injure anybody that we know of. And just to make the point, apparently you can do that probably over a dozen times with an automobile and not have anything happen to you. So just as a comparison, what would happen if someone kept firing a gun into the air, not injuring anyone, until it actually happens, but they did it like a dozen times? Would people have said, you know what, maybe we ought to nip this thing in the bud a little early? Kind of like a certain driver.
0: Like I said, I mean, yeah, well, right, okay, and that's a great point. I thank you for the call. I'm up against a break I have to take, but the point that I made out of this is that I now understand I can shoot my gun straight in the air and there's no problem. As long as I don't point it at anybody, I'm fine. And that's the explanation that we were given by the police department, is that they showed up, they asked questions, the guy said he held the gun in the air, pulled the trigger, the onlooker said, yeah, that's exactly what he did, never pointed at anybody, and so they left. And didn't arrest anybody. Well, I mean, okay, but now I'm under the impression I can do the same thing and I shouldn't get arrested. I think all of us would see that as an applicable argument to this situation. And that's not, I don't believe that's what we want, do we? We'll continue with more in the program next.
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0: High school football is back on the Rivard's Turf and Forage, Acme Equipment Sports Network, and Rock 95. 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I'll be with you in Bismarck coming up on Friday as we see the Bismarck St. Mary Saints hosting the Grand Forks Central Knights in the debut of our football coverage this season. 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

0: Welcome back to the Ryan Cunningham Show. Glad to have you along with us today. We've been discussing the individual who fired shots in the air to break up a fight in Grand Forks. The police respond. Three shots fired in the air. The reason? Breaking up a fight. Individual said, I did not point the gun at anybody. And the onlookers and those involved said he did not point the gun at anybody. And the police left without making an arrest. And so we talk about whether or not that's okay. Okay? We talk about whether or not, I mean, we've got some rules against firing the guns in city limits. But this time, we got to pass. Your thoughts welcome, 775-5559. A texter writes to 775-5559, should we trust the judgment of someone who actually made the choice to live on the east side? I don't think JT made that choice. That's where his parents moved to. I just thought I'd mention that. JT made an appearance on the program today. We had a number of callers about his potentially new moniker. Texter writes, 16th time, long time, should be Jimmy Tipper instead of Jimmy Lipper. Let's see, another texter writes, Jay Tookus. Another texter, the last caller should be East Side Bravado Guy. I like that. Another, the moniker is East Side Lipper. I don't think I'm going to give him any of those, but if he wants to adopt one, he can. Okay. Texter writes, I know Sheriff Schneider listens to this program. I wonder if he could call in. I don't think the sheriff would call in and question or confirm events that he did not witness as a sheriff or one of his deputies. I think he's going to let the police department speak for the police department. He's the sheriff. He'll speak for the sheriff's department. I think it would be left at that point. Okay. Texter writes, if one of those bullets killed somebody, that's a manslaughter charge. One of the rules for shooting a gun at anything, know your target, know what's behind it. This guy fired blind and could have killed an innocent. Completely irresponsible. A texter writes, I agree with the retired officer, proportionality. What else do we have here? Texter writes, hey now, we can't judge that guy shooting in the air on his worst day. That's awesome. Texter writes, but did somebody die? Have you seen those Saudi wedding receptions on YouTube? Speaking of those, we apparently have a soundbite on one of those today. Texter writes, it's not Air Force One at the airport. Apparently, it's a different jet that's at the airport today. But we had heard that there might have been the idea that Air Force One was landing at the airport in Grand Forks today. Texter writes, yes, if we were in that same situation, I would hope to not be arrested. I don't look at it as now I can do whatever I want and not be arrested. Okay, fair, but it's going to be a defense at the very minimum. You're going to think to yourself, if you witnessed that fight, you're going to think to yourself, well, somebody else did this, so now I can do it too, and I shouldn't at least get arrested. I might get a ticket. It would cross your mind. Okay, it would. Texter writes, I believe the charge is reckless discharge of a gun, or at least that's what Bubba was charged with when he shot the jukebox, even though he wasn't pointing it at anyone and no one was hurt. And plus, they called it justifiable homicide on the jukebox. So everything was fine for Mark Chestnut. First concert I ever went to, Mark Chestnut. That was the first concert I ever went to. And I remember that song very well because that was the first song I ever heard performed live on stage at a concert was Bubba Shot the Jukebox. That is a random piece of information that you did not need on your Thursday, but you got it. Sorry about that. We've got more still to come here on the program today. I mean, a lot of things to talk about as we get into it. You know, the Navy and one of its members having a dad that's in the country illegally. There's something very interesting there. And speaking of the police, this time it's flock cameras. So they've heard you. I don't know of anybody that's in favor of flock cameras. But guess what level some police departments are going to back up their flock cameras. We'll tell you about that next.
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11: ABC News, I'm Michelle Franzen. Deliberations are underway in the Lindsay Clancy trial in Massachusetts. The mother charged with killing her three children. Jurors have several options in trying to reach a verdict and must consider if Clancy meets the legal definition of having a mental defect and criminal intent at the time of the killings. More from ABC's Deborah Roberts.
12: Prosecutors ending their case with testimony from Gregory Sadoff, a senior psychiatrist with the FBI who interviewed Clancy for 11 hours over 2 days earlier this year. Clancy, a nurse, maintaining that a voice she never heard before, nor has heard since, told her to kill her three children during a postpartum psychotic episode. But Sadoff claiming Clancy's acts were inconsistent with someone expressing command hallucinations.
11: Crews are racing to reach survivors in Nepal and Tibet following catastrophic mudslides and flooding throughout a popular tourist valley. More than 350 have died. 1,300 others are missing, including dozens of Americans. This is ABC News. A federal judge lifted all prior blocks on President Trump's executive order aiming to restrict aspects of mail-in ballots. It followed the Supreme Court decision earlier this week that allowed the Trump administration to move forward. One controversial part allows DHS to build a federal citizenship list and monitor states' list. ABC News legal contributor James Sample has more.
13: That rule requires a matching of state databases to a federal database maintained by the Department of Homeland Security. And when there are mismatches, if you will, which can happen for all sorts of innocuous reasons, maiden names, typos, nicknames, transposed digits or transposed letters, that will produce a mismatch. Now, those are not necessarily non-citizens, but they will be, in essence, jeopardized in their opportunity to exercise the franchise unless they can then subsequently jump through some hurdles to prove that they are, in fact, lawful citizens and lawful voters.
11: Tropical storm Dolly has formed in the Atlantic. Michelle Franz in ABC News.
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1: 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We'll take a look at the KNOX American Federal Bank 5-day forecast from staff meteorologist Mark Ewens. And the afternoon looking pretty good. This is going to be a nice day today. Can we squeeze some rain out of this thing? Sunny, 78. It'll be cooler, northerlies to 15. Tonight, mainly clear. We'll drop to 50 and light winds to go with that. Then on Friday, afternoon storms and 82. Saturday, an early shower, 84. Sunday, Monday, isolated showers and 80 to 85. Maybe a half of an inch of rain in some spots. We could use the upper end of it. We could use more if we could get it, and we certainly are hopeful that we could squeeze some rain out of this thing. But right now, what we're having, I mean, at least we can say we're having very nice days. August can be really difficult, and we have not been really tasked at all with the extreme warm weather of August. Right now, it's 72. Weather throughout the hour. 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It's hour number two of the Ryan Cunningham Show. Let's hit it.

Okay, so I received this text message. I can't verify this. Okay, so I don't have any verification of this at all. All right, but I'm just going to go ahead and throw the text message out there, and then you take it for what it's worth. Because when we have a story about a Snapchat call gone wrong, which that's the next thing today, kid in Grand Forks ends up on a Snapchat call. I mean, you know, you're hearing all these things about how Meta, and I know that Meta's not Snapchat, okay, fine, but you're hearing all these things about how the social media companies are going to keep us safe and keep the kids safer. I mean, who buys that junk? I don't buy it. I don't think you buy it. Who should buy it? It's just the way that goes, okay? So I'm not buying it at all. But nonetheless, the text messenger writes, way off topic, but people can now order romantics on DoorDash. Okay. People can now order romantics on DoorDash. So many of you know what romantics is. If you don't, I don't know why it's my job to educate you on that. It's not really my job to educate you on that. I shouldn't have to educate you on that. I don't think I'm going to do that. But nonetheless, folks, you realize how strange that is, right? I mean, but hey, you know what? So let's get this straight. Okay, and I'm going to try to have this conversation as sensitively as I possibly can, because I realize that some of you believe that this is sensitive subject matter. But let's just stop and think for a second about what romantics is in the business of. Okay, we know what romantics does. Many of you know what romantics does. Okay. So you got all that going on for you, and you know, you're at home. you go shopping online for something. I mean, I'll say it this way, okay? And your calls are welcome, 775-5559. You're at home, and let's make this innocent, as innocent as we can, okay? You and your significant other, your partner, that would be the 2026 correct term, right? Partner. Now, I'm going to get some texts and calls from people.

0: all that, well, you shouldn't talk about that on the radio. Oh my goodness. Hey, it's 1996. Things have changed. All right. So, anyway, you're at home with your partner and you're thinking, you know what would really make this night perfect? Handcuffs. That would do it. That's the thing that we're missing. You know, we have you, we have me, we have the right atmosphere, we've got candlelight, we've got a nice meal, we've got some nice wine, we got all the elements of a very romantic evening. And you know what we're missing? We're missing a set of handcuffs. We could really use those. So your thought process is, I'm going to have them delivered by DoorDash. I'm going to go online, and because I don't want to go to Romantics, right? I don't want to actually walk in the doors of Romantics downtown. I don't want to do that. Okay, so so you go online or call them, I suppose. Maybe you call Romantics, and I'm looking for a set of handcuffs. Oh, they got you fixed up at Romantics. And then you got to have a DoorDash driver because you don't want to go into Romantics. You know, I'm just going to go ahead and say this for the record. And you can tell me if you agree or disagree. If you're this invested in an offer from Romantics, if you're this invested in a thing that you want to get from Romantics, shouldn't you be committed to walking through the door? 775-5559 is how you join us. That's 775-5559. Don't you think if you're going to go get something from Romantics that you should, you know, you should have the bravery to walk through the doors and go in and do your own shopping? Maybe we should, I was going to say something else, but grow up. I don't know. You're on KNOX and the Ryan Cunningham Show.
1: Well, hey, think of it like this, you know. If the driver's a really good-looking lady, you can invite her in and
0: okay.
1: It's okay with her joining, you know.
0: Okay. See, you've always, this is why I shouldn't take your phone calls when we talk about things like this, because you always need to escalate it. You can't just leave it where I put it. You've got to take it up a notch, don't you? Okay.
1: Well, isn't that how all the best movies started? The delivery driver shows up. You know, I don't have enough money to pay. Well, we can think of another mode of payment.
0: All right. Yeah. That's. I thank you for the call. I haven't seen the movies to which you are discussing, but if that's the plot line, it kind of sounds like a Hallmark movie, only sexier. 775-5559. You're on KNOX and the Ryan Cunningham Show.
2: Yeah, I haven't seen very many of those movies either. It doesn't sound like I want to.
0: Well, you said you haven't seen very many. It sounds like you've seen a few.
2: Well, maybe when I was younger. Anyway, you know, in my college days, I'll admit something here because, you know, I mean, I went to college at UND, right? We had plain brown wrapper back then. Right, which was...
0: Is that the name of a store?
2: Huh?
0: Is that the name of a store?
2: Yeah, that... Well, so it used to be kind of what Romantics is. Plain brown wrapper was what it was called.
0: Okay, all right.
2: Okay?
0: All right.
2: Mm-hmm. So, I, you know, and you didn't have DoorDash and stuff in those days. But yeah, I mean, that's where if you wanted to go get your stuff, you'd go get your stuff. And, you know... I just think that if you are wanting to be that kind of intimate with your partner, you should go do it on your own, and you should be brave enough to walk in the store by yourself. If you don't have the courage to go in your store and get that kind of product, then maybe you shouldn't be in that kind of relationship. On top of it, you know, DoorDash, there's a thing out there now with DoorDash and Uber, you know, whatever other companies besides DoorDash that provide this service of products, you know, sometimes the DoorDash drivers actually have to buy or not buy the products, but they actually have to shop for the products that are ordered by the people that are ordering DoorDash. So can you imagine being the DoorDash person that has to go into the romantic store and pick out the dildo or the lotion
0: I gotta think that you first of all, let's keep it to handcuffs, okay? I'm trying to keep this innocent, all right?
2: Okay.
0: But, we don't need to start. We don't need to get into the specific types of merchandise that may or may not be behind the walls of plain brown wrapper. Okay. Let's just kind of put that over here. Okay. I've watched a WNBA game. I know what's green and hits the floor. I understand it. Okay. But we don't need to go there today. All right.
2: Yeah.
0: So all that being said, I don't know that this necessarily means that they're going to do the shopping. It seems like you've completed that task. This is just a pickup. If somebody's willing to let somebody else go into Romantics to do the shopping for them, that's ridiculous. You should not even be allowed to purchase something from there. Oh, my God. So we'll leave it at that, okay?
2: Yeah, I sure hope not. But in this day and age, I don't put anything past anybody, right? And, you know, I know people who are DoorDash drivers and stuff, and some of the things that they have to deliver for their job, you'd be amazed at some of the stuff that they actually deliver.
0: So besides, besides food, groceries, and apparently not Romantics, what else are DoorDash drivers delivering that would blow our mind?
2: Well, I'll let you figure that out. But
0: I literally cannot figure it out. Is it more romantic stuff, or is there something even beyond Romantics that they're delivering?
2: Well, no, I mean, I wouldn't say it's anything necessarily crazy, but romantic stuff and things like that, you know, in general, I mean, they'll deliver, you know, Victoria's Secret's product. I mean, they deliver everything. So, you know, you can have a bra bought online and it can be delivered.
0: Come on.
2: Seriously.
0: I want to try this. I'd even pay the charge just to see the look on the person's face that brings it.
2: When I ran the shoe store in town, we had DoorDash that would deliver shoes.
0: Yeah.
2: Socks.
0: Right.
2: You know, stuff like that, which isn't necessarily the craziest thing, but we weren't the only retail store in town that uses DoorDash.
0: No, so, I get it. And I thank you for the call. I mean, I understand that other retail outlets, but I mean, come on, Romantics? And not only that, but you're going to let, I mean, okay, so you're having delivery. It's just like any other retail, but you're not going to let them go in and do the shopping for you. That's crazy. 775-5559. You're on KNOX on the Ryan Cunningham Show.
3: Who's that? Me?
0: Mm-hmm.
3: Okay, yeah. What's the problem with this? Why are we so afraid of sexuality in this country? You can order anything you want off Amazon.com. You can go to Hims.com. You can get discreet packaging, deliveries to your home. What is the problem with Romantics? It's no different than any other business in this country trying to make, do provide a service to its citizens.
0: Yeah, I feel like
3: we should not have this big of an issue. We should not have this big of an issue with sexuality in this country.
0: It's not sexuality. Okay, well then you can hang up. It's not sexuality we have an issue with. It's the disconnect between yourself and sexuality that we should be talking about. I brought this up as a humorous piece, but to the caller, if you want to elevate it, I have no problems elevating it. You should be committed to your sexuality. 100% committed to it. If you want to experiment with your sexuality, if you want to do those types of things, then you should be committed to doing it 100%. Meaning that you don't hide behind your phone and a DoorDash driver to get those products delivered to you. You should go in, take a look with your partner, significant other, whatever, see what you want, and then bring it home. And that's how you're committed to you, your sexuality, your partner, and your partner's sexuality. Okay, hiding behind a delivery driver to bring you your sex toys tells me that you want to use them, but you're not really committed to going to get them yourself. And that's the problem with this system. It's not about me having a problem with sexuality. I have no problem with sexuality. What other show are you going to listen to or even talk about this in the first place? All I'm saying is, if you want to make this a part of your sexuality, own it. Be brave enough to own it. Instead of, oh, I don't want to go in there and clutch your pearls, but I really want to try some of the stuff, so I'm going to have somebody deliver it to me. Do it! They go in there for bachelorette parties all the time. 775-5559. 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
4: Yeah, I think you're totally right about that. You know, it has nothing to do about sexuality. You know, I totally agree about that. If you want to do it and you want to buy it, I mean, you got two legs, you can walk there, or you can go in there. I think the guy that called in before, I think he's totally wrong and wacko.
0: Yeah, I thank you for the call. I mean, I can understand where he's coming from. If there are people that are saying, oh, DoorDash shouldn't go there, and we shouldn't even talk about romantics, or romantics shouldn't be a part of the conversation. If that's the angle that he's coming from, that's great. But there's no problem with sexuality. The problem I have here is that this is an area of people's lives that they don't talk enough about, because we do live in a very Victorian society. We just do. And we should live in a society where there's freedom. You have the same freedoms under the Constitution that I do. And you should be able to experiment with some of these things if you want. That's why those stores exist. They're not illegal. And we've taken all these approaches to it, right? You can't have them within 100 yards of a school. And we don't want them in our town. We want to kick them out and do all these sorts of things. All I'm saying is that when it comes down to taking the next level, which is let DoorDash deliver them. I mean, come on, own it. If you really want to use those products and you really want to be intimate with your partner, then own it. That's all I'm suggesting. 775-5559. You're on KNOX and the Ryan Cunningham Show.
5: Is this Dr. Drew?
0: It can be.
5: Yeah, I was trying to call Loveline. Did I get the right number?
0: I'm sorry, I answered the phone the wrong way. I apologize. Here, let me try again, okay? Hi, this is Loveline. How can we help you today?
5: Oh, yeah. I've recently started dating somebody, and it might be getting to the point where things might start to get a little bit, like, intimate, like, physically intimate. And I have to admit, genitals can sometimes make me uncomfortable. So do you have any advice for how I might be able to navigate through that?
0: So let me see if I understand your issue. You're believing that your relationship could escalate to a more physical nature, but you have a problem with genitalia.
5: Yes, that about sums it up.
0: Okay. I would suggest you call a DoorDash driver to come over and help you deal with that sort of situation. Perhaps they could become more of a third-party assistant in how you would handle those problems. And they're already delivering intimate products. So if you were to call DoorDash, you might be able to find somebody that can help you out.
5: I really appreciate that. I was not aware that they provided that service, so I'll look into that more. Thank you very much.
0: Yeah, thank you for the call. I mean, DoorDash is expanding the service that they provide all the time, so why not that one? You know? I mean, who wants... I'll tell you what. Before I say the next thing... Because I've got the next thing. I've got the next thing queued up. Okay. If you think we haven't gone too far yet. Okay. I've got the next thing that will take us right up to the line. If you want me to say it, then you'll have to call or text me and tell me to say it. I'll put myself on the list after I do. But if we're going to talk about the role that DoorDash plays in this, okay, I've got the next thing I can say. All right. Texter writes, so why shouldn't someone have more of a commitment to getting their own McDonald's? Because eating is not your sexuality. Texter writes, Ryan, is it true Toronto Toots is going to be on JT's show in full romantics attire? That is not true. We haven't heard that yet. Texter writes, how do you prevent minors from buying this stuff? Does DoorDash deliver alcohol? I don't know if DoorDash delivers alcohol. That's a heck of a question. Texter wants to know what DoorDash's local phone number is. I'm assuming that if you Google it, you'll be able to find that, okay? Texter writes, knock, knock, here are the edible underwear that you just ordered. And then another texter says, do it. 775-5559. You're on KNOX on the Ryan Cunningham Show.
1: Yeah, whatever you're thinking about saying, just say it. But you have to say it in the OnStar voice.
0: Okay, I don't know if I can say it. I don't, I mean, You know, we've got DoorDash already willing to bring you the food for your intimate meal. They're ready to bring you the intimate products and the lingerie from Romantix. There's really only one more job they have to do here. I know what it is, but I believe I'd be crossing the line if I said it. I'm going to need more encouragement than just one person to tell me to say it.
1: So is it like an assistance type program where someone just breaks through your wall like the Kool-Aid man with nothing but a French tickler and a space helmet?
0: I thank you for the call. It's a good guess, but no. I see their role being more direct than that. Texter writes, does Jay Money need to take the Spanish fly himself? I don't know why you'd say that about Jay Money. Two more that say do it. Go ahead and say it. I've got it queued up. It's right there. It is right there. I mean, again, if we're going to... if we're going to have the DoorDash driver deliver the meal, the candles, the lingerie, the products for Romantix, all those things, there's really only one thing that you need them to do after that. A texter wants to know if DoorDash can deliver the hooker as well. I don't believe so. Another texter writes, DoorDash will go to the movie theater and bring you popcorn. I can't believe that. That's not the first time I've heard that. Texter writes, OMG, a company increases their reach and you get angry. Are you mad at the store or the people that shop there? Why do you even care? Y'all are stupid. Who said anybody's angry? I'm not angry. I think you're a coward. Okay, I'll just go ahead and say it. I think you're a coward. If you want something from Romantix, the things that are at Romantix, so as I understand them, are quite intimate. Okay, I bought Brad Schmidt a pair of handcuffs there one time as a gag gift. Okay, so I know what's inside. Okay, those things are quite intimate. If you're gonna get those things and share that experience with somebody, you should be more committed than, oh, but I don't want to go. Because that's why DoorDash is doing this. Oh, what if somebody saw me go in there? What would they think? You know, there's only 60,000 people in this town. What if somebody I knew watched me go in there? What would they think of me? Be committed. Own it. Okay? Not everybody that goes in there is a former North Dakota senator. Texter writes, first time driving in the Forks in a few months. What a madhouse with this construction everywhere. All alternate routes overloaded with traffic. What a mess. A texter writes, what if my partner and I feel like firing bullets into the air? Does Romantix DoorDash that? Another texter writes, don't forget to give the DoorDash driver a tip. Texter writes, I agree, Ryan. I want to go there in person and make sure it's quality, not DoorDash, and I have to return my item. Can you even return things to DoorDash or to Romantix? Can you do that? Texter writes, hey, you can always double DoorDash. Another texter writes, do it, Ryan. Is it prostitution you're thinking of? No. Texter writes, don't be a wuss. Say it. Clean up after... No, it's not. That's not what I'm talking about. No. A texter wants me to play a specific soundbite that we use quite often on the program. So, and apparently this is this is what you'd be saying.
6: Hey, where are the white women at?
0: Oh, that's funny. Texter writes, DoorDash doesn't have to deliver the hooker. Uber will do that. No problem. No questions asked. Texter writes, can I DoorDash a hooker? Texter writes, DoorDash does deliver the morning after pill as well. Texter writes, what if you're already in the act and need something last minute? What? You're going to stop so you can call? Okay. Texter writes, hey, Ryan, do you know if Romantix has an extra small pump asking for a friend? I don't know that. Texter writes, yes, you can return to Romantix. You can? They would take returns? They would do that? Why would they do that? Seems weird. We have news coming up. So there you go. You can get delivery from, you know, here's my thought on all this. So DoorDash will bring you the food, the candles. They'll bring you the lingerie. They'll bring you the products for Romantix. Would it be all right if they just stayed there and jumped on the bed also? I don't
7: 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Ryan Cunningham. 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
0: High school football is back on the Rivard Surf and Forage, Acme Equipment Sports Network, and Rock 95. It's Ryan Cunningham. I'll be with you in Bismarck coming up on Friday as we see the Bismarck St. Mary Saints hosting the Grand Forks Central Knights in the debut of our football coverage this season. 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
9: A 59-year-old Jamestown man was arrested for terrorizing after officers were called to a report of a man waving a gun around a grocery store. Jamestown police say they received a call claiming that Daniel Lund was waving the gun and asking to speak with a manager. As officers were responding, they received reports that he was at a nearby liquor store beforehand. They also determined the gun was a BB gun. Lund was arrested and taken to the Stutsman County Correctional Center. Police say they're still investigating and additional charges could be filed. The North Dakota Public Service Commission approved a short-term increase in electric rates for Montana-Dakota Utilities customers. Residential customers will see an increase of about $12.90 per month, or 12.3%, and this will go into effect next Tuesday. MDU's revenue will increase by $26 million annually with the change. The company is trying to increase their rates to 14.5%, which would increase revenues by $34.5 million per year. A public hearing about the 14.5% increase will likely happen in 2027. And the UND football team begins the 2026 season tonight when they host Long Island University at 7 o'clock. The game will happen at the Alaris Center. For more news anytime, go online to KNOXradio.com or download the KNOX app. For KNOX News, I'm Alex Carminati.
10: Our next update from Alex Carminati in the KNOX Newsroom is on the way, coming up at 2:02. 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It's the KNOX American Federal Bank five-day forecast from staff meteorologist Mark Ewens. And the forecast that he has for us this afternoon calling for some pretty nice stuff that we're going to have. All in all, cooler 78 today with northerlies at 15. Tonight, mainly clear, will drop to 50 and light winds. Then Friday afternoon storms and a high of 82. Saturday, an early shower, 84. Sunday, Monday, isolated showers, 80 to 85. We could get up to a half of inch of rain in spots. We all need some right now. We all just need a really, really good dose of rainfall. Let's hope we can find our way to it. Currently, Grand Forks and East Grand Forks checking in with a sunny sky and 73 degrees. Weather throughout the hour. 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Texter writes, I can't wait to see a DoorDash car with a stack of pizza boxes in the back seat and a real doll in the passenger seat. Another off topic, but does anybody know if the fishing is any good at Lake of America? Folks, it happened. It happened. It absolutely happened. The President of the United States has signed a proclamation, and guess what?
11: The lake change, Lake of America, was something I've been thinking about for a long time, actually.
10: Okay.
11: We're going to be changing the name of Lake Ontario, effective immediately, to Lake America.
10: So it's Lake America. It's not Lake of America, okay? It was Gulf of America after we changed the name of Gulf of Mexico to Gulf of America. It's no longer Lake... I can't.
5: can't.
10: I, folks, I want you to know I really tried.
6: You just made the list.
10: I'm sorry. I gotta turn it. I gotta turn it back. I apologize. I just. I'm gonna put myself on the list.
6: You just made the list.
10: I did. I really tried to get through that with a straight face. I really did. I really tried to get through that with a straight face. I really wanted to say it just straight up deadpan so that it would sound like a news item, and I can't. We have Lake America now. We have Lake America. We have Lake America. And aren't we all pleased that we have Lake America? It's fantastic. It's really, really good. You know what? I believe we have a special guest in studio. I knew this was coming today, but I thought it was next hour. I knew it was today, but I missed the time on it. Okay, so let me see if I can find Shanna Field at her regularly scheduled position.
12: Hello.
10: Yeah, there she is. Shanna Field is with us, Wintrust Mortgage. And she was not able to be with us yesterday. I forget what she had. Oh, you had a meeting that was running late, right?
12: Yeah, all those work things, right? I mean, it was just kind of wild, kind of a wild day. Anytime it's the end of the month, a lot of people like to purchase properties at the very end of the month because your odd day's interest is less, so your closing costs are less. So a lot of closings come towards the end of the month, and then you don't have a payment the next month, so your payment is... Like, say, if you close August 31st, your payment would be October 1st.
10: I never...
12: It's a thing. It's crazy, right?
10: It's a thing. Okay.
12: Yeah.
10: I mean, I was one of the lucky people that bought a house where, believe it or not, I was right at the end of my lease. So I didn't have to make a house payment and an apartment payment at the same time. It was so nice.
12: Yes.
10: That wouldn't have worked out any other way. So Shanna's here today. But I apologize, Shanna. I had it on my schedule as 2:30. And I guess because I forgot to move it to, you know, I put you in your regular time. I apologize. So
12: You're good.
10: That's on me. Shanna Field is from Wintrust Mortgage. They are the official mortgage broker of the I don't care. We're still better than the Milwaukee Brewers, Chicago Cubs. Okay.
12: Yes. Yes, we can say that right now.
10: Right. Okay, so we're better than that. So today, here we go. So we've got, I mean, it's August 27th. Let me ask you, I wanted to get into this, okay? When Blake was here on Monday, he had four, count them, not one, not two, not three, Shanna, count them, four lake properties that were coming onto the market. Okay. Anywhere from $435,000 to $1.1 million. Okay. And they were in Minnesota. And we always get this. I want to buy this lake property in Minnesota. I need to go through a Minnesota lender. You don't. Shanna's got you covered right here in Grand Forks, right?
12: Yes. No, that's good. A lot of times people are like, oh, I've got to find somebody in Detroit Lakes because I'm buying there. So I got to find a bank in Detroit Lakes to do the financing. And that is not true. We do a lot of financing with a lot of different lakes in Minnesota. So we're able to help. And even if the lake is in Idaho, we can help with that lake too. So minimum down with a second home is 10% is all.
10: Okay.
12: And you, if you wanted to do it as an investment property, you could do that. A little bit more down payment, closer to a 20% down payment, but then you can use rental income to offset that payment. And you can have as many as one person on the loan to, I don't know, if you want to do 10, you can do that. If you've got a family that wants to go in and everybody wants to have ownership in this property, you could do that as well. So sometimes, as we know, a lot of lake places are family owned, or, you know, mom and dad want to pass it down to the kids, or the kids want to buy a place or have all their siblings together. That's doable.
10: Okay, now here's the next thing. I asked Blake if any of these were year-round livable, and he did say that three of them were year-round livable. One was convertible to that. I wanted to get it. That's a very specific case that we don't get into, because Shanna, you just mentioned it's 10% down if it's your second home.
12: Right.
10: Okay. So let me throw this at you, because this might be the most difficult hypothetical scenario that I've ever thrown at you on the air. Okay. So Shanna, I want to buy this place. My intention is to live there year round, but I have to do stuff to it to make it my permanent home. What do I do so I don't get hit with that darn 10% down payment? Do I just live in a shack for a while, or what do I do?
12: Well, we do have loan options that would allow it to be your primary home. And if that is the case, then we have to make sure it meets all the requirements. You know, it has the proper heating, cooling systems, et cetera. So it'd be more likely a construction loan because you probably have to do some work in the property to make sure that it is livable for the 12 months out of the year. If you're buying it as a second home, it does not need to be livable 12 months out of the year.
10: Oh, okay. So there's the thing. All right. Gotcha. Yeah. All right. So you know all of these things that people want to get, because now is the time, right? People are selling their lake properties. They're done with them, right? The season's coming to an end. Labor Day is always that magic line, right? We're done. And so these are going to come out of the market and people need to be ready. What do they need to be ready with if they want to make that move on a lake property, whether it's second home, first home? What do they need to do to be aggressive so that you can keep them in the market for one of those places?
12: Yeah. Yeah. The first thing is just an online application. Very simple. It's free. It doesn't cost any money. You go to mortgagesbyshanna.com and click on start the process. So it's very simple. Once we get it, we review usually same day within 24 hours to let you know that you would qualify, be able to give you that pre-approval so you can make an offer. So you just kind of have to have your ducks in a row. There's two different pre-approval letters that we can give. One is a pre-approval letter that states we have verified your income. Guess what? That's what the seller is going to want. So be sure to have your pay stubs, tax returns, things like that ready. Or I can do a letter that says, based on what you told me, you are pre-qualified. So as you can imagine, sellers probably don't want that one as much. But if you can't find certain income docs, etc., that is a allowable. It's called a pre-qualification letter.
10: Okay, gotcha. All right. So let's get aggressive. Let's get ready to do that. Anything that you wanted to talk about today, Shannon, or did we cover some things today that were worth covering?
12: Yeah, no, that was good. Another thing that if you are buying a property, let's say you're self-employed and you want to buy a property and you're having a hard time buying a second home, investment property, et cetera, we do have a loan program that allows for rental income to have you qualify only. We don't even look at your tax return. So as long as the property cash flows, we would allow you to get into that property. So that's really good in case you've got some write-offs. But you know that you make money. And so there's two different ways to do it. Or we could get a bank statement loan where you provide 12 months of bank statements. We can use your deposits on that and qualify you that way. So there's a lot of different tools that we have in our toolbox, I guess. And if you have a scenario that you think is weird or you've been turned down before, we would love to hear it because maybe that we would be able to help.
10: Outstanding. All right, Shanna, how can we get in touch with you?
12: Our number is 701-738-0651. And like I said, our information is on our website, which is themortgagesbyshanna.com.
10: And a texter wants to know, roughly what would the payment be on a $1 million home mortgage?
12: Right. I know it depends on all the down payment, things like that. But if you have a lot of times I tell people, if you email, text me an address, tell me what you want to put down, I can text you back a payment. It's very simple without a pre-qualification, without a credit check, et cetera. So that's the first thing people want to know. Like, well, maybe I want to get that place, but how much is it going to cost?
10: You know, what's unfortunate is that President Trump didn't get his 50-year mortgages through. We'd all be living on a lake right now, right?
12: Right. Yes. Shoot.
10: Right. Oh, and by the way, Shanna, before I go to break, I just wanted to mention that if I would have remembered that you were coming in at 1:30, I wouldn't have done the romantics DoorDash bit in the first half hour. I would have moved that to, you always come in on the back end of these weird, strange things. And I apologize for that. It should have been different, but I've got a text message for you regarding that I'm not going to make you answer because we're not going to do that.
12: It's okay. Like you can't make it up. I don't know if you've got this like aura of just really weird segues. And I think I win an award or something for that?
10: We'll get you a plaque.
12: The most awkward, transition. Yes.
10: We should do that. What we should do is, you know how like in the hit show The Office, they had the Dundies?
12: Ooh,
10: you
12: know?
10: Yeah.
12: Yes.
10: We should have is the Noxies.
12: Yeah.
10: The KNOXies, right? The Noxies, where we give out an award that's just made up out of thin air. And Shanna Field would definitely win the most awkward Segways award. And then we'd name the material that you came in on. And this would be the winner.
12: I like cookies too. You can give me cookies, whatever.
10: We'll do that.
12: Yeah,
10: okay,
12: I like it.
10: Maybe we'll set you. Well, I'd go downtown and set you up at Widman's, but that's too close to the subject material today. can't do that.
12: Oh, my gosh. And we digress, obviously. Down a rabbit hole, a bad one.
10: 701-738-0651. Mortgages by Shanna with two N's. MortgagesbyShanna.com, right?
12: Yes.
10: All right. Shanna, thank you.
12: Yeah,
10: appreciate
12: thanks,
10: it. Ryan. Shanna Field, Wintrust Mortgage, joining us today here on the Ryan Cunningham Show. Yes, lake properties available. Shanna can do the lending for that, all right? So don't go someplace else. Shanna can help you right through that process. We've got more coming up on the program next.
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1: How you doing?
0: I'm on the road today.
1: I know you are.
0: Yeah, but I'm not telling you. I'm telling the listeners.
1: Okay? I know, you're on the road and you're on your way to a very specific destination.
0: That's right. Yeah, just keep that secret. We always keep my travels on the DL, okay? Mm-hmm. The groupies are just, they're really tough to deal with.
1: Sure.
0: Okay, so let's keep my travels on the DL, okay? So we'll just do that. No, I'm in Wahpeton today,
1: okay.
0: Which is the top of the Red River Valley because the Red River flows north.
1: Yes.
0: So I'm south, but I'm on the Red River. So there's that. Okay. Alex is here because Alex was asked a specific text message question. Folks, it's amazing how these things work out. Just like we said, the next named hurricane is Hurricane Dolly after Dolly passed away a couple of days ago, Dolly Parton. Okay. We hired Alex Carminati just this summer, mm-hmm. who is originally from Long Island.
1: Yes, I am.
0: And tonight at the Alaris Center, it's UND versus Long Island University
1: mm-hmm.
0: in the opening football game of the year. And a texter wanted to know who you are rooting for tonight.
1: That's a good question. I mean, I'm going as media. I have a press pass to cover them throughout the season, so I'll be at every single home game throughout the year. I mean,
0: as long as they don't conflict with games that I send you to, let's just keep
1: course,
0: it real.
1: Of okay? course, absolutely, right. That's true. That's a
0: you know,
1: good
0: it's
1: point.
0: Like he's trying to write his own job description
1: no,
0: now
1: I'm
0: that he's
1: not
0: been
1: trying
0: on.
1: To write anything here, but I am
0: he's
1: planning
0: been here six
1: to go
0: weeks
1: to and, the yeah. Six home games that are there, and unless something comes up, then obviously there'll have to be a different plan that Saturday. But my plan is to go to those games and cover them, the Fighting Hawks football team. But, I mean, I guess you can say UND, but at the same time, I'm media, so I don't want to say, okay, I'm rooting for somebody. I'm supposed to be impartial. But
0: no,
1: I will
0: not.
1: Say that since I'm here in Grand Forks, since
0: who said
1: I
0: you're
1: am
0: supposed
1: covering
0: to be impartial?
1: UND, yeah, go UND.
0: Who,
1: if they win,
0: said,
1: good for them.
0: Who said you're supposed to be impartial?
1: I like to be impartial as much as possible.
0: Why?
1: Why not?
0: You're in Grand Forks.
1: I know I'm in Grand Forks, but I'm also a reporter. And as a reporter, I'm supposed to be neutral by nature.
0: You're not going to adopt that as a play-by-play broadcaster, are you?
1: Well, yes, of course. That's different from play-by-play to being a reporter at the game. If I'm play-by-play announcer, different conversation.
0: Okay, just wanted to make sure.
1: Much different conversation.
0: Okay, you can be a fan for now.
1: Yeah.
0: Okay.
1: But I mean,
0: so you can pick one for now, is what I'm saying.
1: Sure. I mean, Sure, go UND. If they win, cool, good for them. I like UND, don't get me wrong. But at the same time, it's like, I'm trying to be as neutral as possible while also realizing that I'm covering the Fighting Hawks. And if they win, cool, I'd be happy with that. And you know what? If they win, good for them. So at the same time, I don't have any allegiance to LIU. Because, yeah, my mom went there, but I didn't go there. I went to Rutgers, and the thing is, there are so many colleges on Long Island. Like, if it's Long Island University, if it's Hofstra, if it's Stony Brook, I mean, if one of those teams does well, period, yeah, it'd be kind of cool, but it's not like I'm going to be over the moon if they win the national championship. I'll be happy for them, good for them, but I'm not going to be, like, super excited
0: okay.
1: if they go all the way, you know?
0: So you're full-on go Fighting Hawks tonight. That's
1: yeah,
0: not
1: sure.
0: There's no allegiance to the hometown university
1: no.
0: in this or anything like
1: no.
0: that?
1: No, none at all.
0: Okay. All right. So how familiar are you with Long? I mean, I've never even heard of this university. Are you? I've heard of Stony Brook because UND has played Stony Brook before
1: okay.
0: a couple of times in openers as well. We seem to do a good job of getting openers from Long Island. But what is Long Island's nickname? Like, what do we know about this
1: so
0: team?
1: So they are the Sharks. They're the Long Island University Sharks. And there's a bit of a backstory to them because they used to be called the Pioneers. They used to be the LIU Pioneers. They were D2 for a long time. Mm-hmm. And then in 2019, they went to D1. So Long Island University has a campus on Long Island in Brookville, I believe, or Brookhaven, one of the two. I can't remember the name of the town off the top of my head, but it's somewhere on Long Island. There's also a campus in Brooklyn. So there's a campus on Long Island. There's a campus in Brooklyn. They were two separate D2 teams for LIU. And
0: okay.
1: then in 2019, they merged, and the school in Brooklyn and the school on Long Island came together, and they became the LIU Sharks in order to go D1. So that's kind of the backstory of it. And then before they
0: gotcha.
1: Were LIU, they used to be called CW Post. And this was a school,
0: I think it was formed
1: in the 40s or something like that. Sometime after the Second World War, the school itself was a thing. And my mom was going in the 80s and 90s when they were known as CW Post.
0: Okay. All right. So they became Long Island University, but there were two campuses.
1: Yep.
0: Then they merged into one, so the Pioneers nickname went away and the Sharks prevailed. Yep.
1: There is still a campus in Brooklyn. There's still a campus on Long Island. But for the sake of athletics, they're united as the Sharks.
0: Gotcha. Okay. All right. So you're going to get on UND's camp for this one tonight.
1: Yep.
0: You're going to be all about the Fighting Hawks. I was supposed to ask you to say Hawks.
1: Hawks.
0: See, there we go again. Right?
1: Yeah. That's right. Hey. They are the North Dakota Fighting Hawks.
0: Hawks, yeah.
1: Yeah, the Hawks.
0: Yeah, bag.
1: Bag.
0: It's too easy. I'm sorry, folks. I shouldn't do that, but I do. A texter writes, I thought Alex was turning into Doug for a minute when he said he was remaining neutral. See, we could never get an opinion out of Doug.
1: Oh, really? Right?
0: He was always, he always kind of kept it to himself.
1: I've given you lots of opinions in the short time I've been here.
0: Yeah, but then,
1: I will say when it comes to a certain team I'm covering, if I'm not a play-by-play announcer for that team, then I'm going to be as neutral as possible.
0: Gotcha.
1: But if it's Red River, if it's Central, East Side, sure, go East Side. Go Red River. Go
0: unless
1: Central.
0: They play each other.
1: If they play each other,
0: you have to be
1: obviously
0: neutral.
1: I'm down the middle. Whatever happens, happens.
0: Yeah, so at the Cushman Classic, you can't pick any favorites. Just
1: I wasn't planning on it, but okay.
0: I'm just making sure you know.
1: Okay.
0: A texter writes, I thought Alex was trying to cover the student bodies. I mean body on campus. You're still getting a bad time for interviewing
1: those
0: colleagues.
1: I know I am. Look, okay, I talked to two gals. Big deal.
0: Gals. Big can you say gals?
1: Deal. Yeah, gals.
0: Gals is still okay?
1: I think it is.
0: I thought it was. I thought we had women or ladies. I thought that's
1: women,
0: what we had.
1: Women, ladies, gals, babe. You know those.
0: You can't. No,
1: those,
0: you can't say
1: those
0: babe.
1: Are good.
0: You can't. You can't say babe.
1: We didn't get confirmation from our special source though about that.
0: Well,
1: there was no confirmation. So as of right now, it can be used.
0: Okay. All right.
1: You know what I'm saying?
0: So you're going to the game tonight?
1: I'll be there.
0: Okay, and you're rooting for UND.
1: Yes,
0: but not
1: I am.
0: While you're at the game.
1: Go okay, UND.
0: At the game, you're going to be impartial. Okay.
1: I just saw a text. That's funny. Alex, I thought the Sharks were at Spanish Harlem. That's funny.
0: Oh, boy. Okay, with that, Alex Carminati joining us here today. Yes, he'll be at the game. We'll have reporting from Alex Carminati after the game is over tonight. KNOXradio.com, UND versus Long Island University. Should be a fun one tonight. And we've got some football news about tomorrow as well at the high school level that we'll share with you next. We've got a look at Ag News and news coming up next.
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3: What's caused the kind of flip-flop we've been seeing within the trade today? We're going to get a breakdown of why the wheat is the one that really continues to pull everybody along. You're listening to the American Ag Network. Good afternoon. I'm Susan Littlefield. As Jeff Peterson joins us today, Jeff, of course, with Heartland Farm Partners. So let's talk about what's been going on in the corn and the beans. I mean, obviously, they've kind of been trying to hold on to some green, but it just seems like it's the wheat market that's grabbing everybody's attention.
4: Yeah, you're exactly right. You know, wheat had a really strong day yesterday. Chicago wheat yesterday, you know, up 45. So it's trading on expanded limits today, but it didn't need that expanded limit. It, you know, we've traded on the September all the way from 723 and a quarter up to 749. So currently about, you know, a nickel off of where the high has been for the day. But, you know, we continue anytime we're talking about wheat. One thing we've got to remember is that the funds, we had them this morning. You know, just take a look at their position.
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3: We continue talking with Jeff Peterson over at Heartland Farm Partners. So talk September WASD.
8: Yeah, and I think the big thing on that thing, it's a very timely question that you bring up there on this in the WASD. So let's think about the difference between the August report and the September report for USDA. So we know USDA and the World Ag Outlook Board, they put together their yield numbers. There's the May numbers, the June numbers, the July numbers. We know that those are all just put out by the World Ag Outlook Board. Hands off at the time the mass. We ended up getting a lower number. The mass number on the yield side was made up of surveys, a little over 14,000 surveys of farmer, some NDVI data, allowed them to arrive at the 180.7. Now, as we come into September, a little bit different procedure. And the thing I think we have to make sure everybody understands is that it isn't merely an adjustment. August was not any adjustment to what the July yield is. It was a recreation of the yield. September isn't merely an adjustment of the August yield.
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10: ABC News, I'm Michelle Franz. An historic flooding in Nepal triggered by what experts say was a landslide in Tibet that hit a glacier, creating melt and debris flows that swallowed up homes, bridges, and all else in its path. More than 350 are dead, 1,300 missing. The State Department says some 90 U.S. citizens could also be impacted in the region. ABC's Tom Sufi Burridge has more.
11: A glacial breakaway, according to experts, is basically where part of a glacier, a huge amount of ice, can come crashing off the glacier. It crashes down, taking rocks with it, and satellite imagery from before and after the disaster, according to experts, confirms this provisional theory about what happened.
10: President Trump says the U.S. is pledging aid and resources. A new wrinkle in the U.S.-Canada tariff battle. The president signing an executive order today to change the name, he says, of Lake Ontario to Lake America. In Massachusetts, jury deliberations continue in the Lindsay Clancy trial. The mother is charged with killing her three young children. This is ABC News. The hack of tech company Hugging Face by artificial intelligence agents created in OpenAI was bigger than previously reported.
12: An AI agent is a computer program that runs with very little human oversight. And a recent independent investigation shows there were 700 of them created by OpenAI that went rogue in mid-July, swarming together as they went out on their own and hacked the platform Hugging Face. Then the investigation says the agents acted like little kids getting in trouble by trying to cover their tracks and hiding evidence of their cheating. In a separate incident, on the same day, rogue AI agents hacked OpenAI itself, stealing credentials and tampering with the company's cloud system. Sherry Preston, ABC News.
10: Jerry Sandusky due to return to a courtroom in Bellefonte, Pennsylvania next month when one of his accusers is expected to recant his testimony against the former Penn State assistant football coach who was convicted of sexually abusing boys for more than a decade. Sandusky is now 82 and serving a decades-long prison sentence. Michelle Franz in ABC News.
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13: Today, sunny with a high of 78 and a north wind at 15 miles per hour. Your KNOX five-day forecast follows the news. Good afternoon. Here are your latest stories. North Dakota Congresswoman Julie Fedorchuk will be hosting a Fedorchuk Forum next Tuesday, September 1st at 6:30 p.m. Those who want to participate can sign up on Fedorchuk's website. And they must sign up by next Tuesday at 12 p.m. The forum will also be broadcast on her website. A new study says the aviation industry earns $3.6 billion in economic impact for the state of North Dakota. The findings came from an economic impact study by the North Dakota Aeronautics Commission. There are 89 public-use airports in the state. Bismarck City Forestry detected emerald ash borer this week while removing declining ash trees, marking the first detection in central North Dakota. The insect has also been found in Cass and Larimore counties. The wood-borne pest from Asia made its way to the U.S. in 2002. The University of North Dakota football team starts the 2026 season tonight when they kick off against Long Island University at 7 p.m. at the Alaris Center. This look at news is brought to you by Grant.

In 82 for the daytime high. Saturday, an early shower, 84. Sunday, Monday, isolated showers in 80 to 85. We've got an inch of rain, actually a half inch of rain. My apologies, a half inch of rain as a possibility for some of us in the area. Currently, Grand Forks and East Grand Forks checking in with sunny skies in 74. Weather throughout the hour. Mark Ewan's forecast. 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

0: It's hour number three of the program. A programming note for you, and you're hearing this on the air. Tomorrow night, we will be in Bismarck as Grand Forks Central goes up against Bismarck St. Mary's in high school football. Now, both Grand Forks teams are on the road tomorrow night. And, you know, as you know, the main focus of our sports presentations as of late has been through the video realm, right? We've been doing that. And, you know, that's still going to be something we do, obviously. But I was asked by Dr. Brenner when he was here for his appointment, I believe on Monday, are you calling either one of the games? And on Monday, it wasn't our intention to do so because, you know, we really can go on the road to one spot. And both teams on the road, you know, why show favoritism towards one or the other? But, you know, it occurred to me as we thought through it throughout the week that really what we've done with sports on KNOX well has been on the radio side of things. And video's new, and we're doing that. We're hoping to continue to do that at a nice high level. But radio's kind of where it started, and that's what we're known for. And so we have to kind of do that too. And so we're going to go to Bismarck because, you know, it's as the service piece that we offer for our listeners and for the community. Bismarck is the furthest destination. Red River's at Horace, and a lot of Red River fans love the problem. No problem being able to go to Red River or go to Horace. You know, it's an hour down the road or a little bit more than that. Whereas Bismarck's a haul. You know, going to the capital city is a four-hour trip for a lot of people in Grand Forks. It's about 3 hours and a half for me, based on how fast I drive and some of the shortcuts I take, that kind of thing. But it's just, it's one of those things where to serve the community best, that's where we go because it's the furthest one away. And so that's why we're going to go and cover Grand Forks Central tomorrow night on the radio. They have their own web stream. We usually don't get the opportunity to web stream on the road except for a couple of places. And when we can do that, we will. We wanted to, you know, get out there and make sure that we're on the radio as well, not just on the video side of things. And so we're going to do that. We're going to get back to our roots a little bit tomorrow night. And again, the reason why we chose that has nothing to do with favorite team or favorite team status or anything. If we're going to go do a radio game, how do we best serve our community? Well, we best serve the community by going to the place that is furthest away. We did that last year in the playoffs as well, when Red River played against Minot North, and Central was at Devil's Lake. We went to Minot. And so we feel like that's probably the best way to do it again now. And so that's how we'll do it. So that's coming up tomorrow. Looking forward to that. And we're looking forward to continuing another sports season. We had some soccer on the air already, volleyball after Labor Day. So we're looking forward to it. Welcome you back to hour number three of the program. So again, as we kick things off in the third hour, he actually did it. We talked about this as perhaps maybe it was a joke, but it's not. Donald Trump, the president, has renamed Lake Ontario to Lake America.
1: Changing the name of Lake Ontario, effective immediately, to Lake America.
0: So he signed that today, and then this is what he had to say.
1: Lake change, Lake of America, was something I've been thinking about for a long time, actually.
0: No. See, that's the part where the president loses me. I mean, you're going to say, Ryan, that's the part, like just simply not changing the lake. I want to hear from you how you really take this in. Okay? You know, the Gulf of Mexico, you know, you're not getting the agreement that you want to with Mexico, and

0: Mexico is a problem. Mexico allows fentanyl to come into the country. Mexico allows drugs, other drugs, to come into the country. It's the origin of the cartels, the immigration thing they've never helped us with. They steal our jobs. They dump cattle in the U.S. All these things. Mexico, Mexico, Mexico. So you know what? We're going to stick it to the man. And we're going to name the Gulf of Mexico the Gulf of America. And you know what? I can get on board with that. Okay, I like it. You know what? Well, show Mexico that you got to come to the table. But this was not Lake Canada. And, you know, the Ontario premier, which is the equivalent of a governor in the United States, decides to say that Donald Trump has less brains than the premier's little toe, called the president a loser. And then your response is, well, I'm going to rename Lake Ontario. And then you try to pass it off. Well, you know what? I've really been thinking about this for a long time. No, President Trump, you haven't been thinking about this a long time. You decided to do this just to take a swipe at Ontario because they questioned your wisdom and your intent and your personality. You haven't been thinking about this a long time. At least that's my thought. It comes off a little cheap in that scenario. I don't know if it comes off the same as Gulf of America, but your thoughts are welcome. 775-5559 as we start hour number three. 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
1: You know, Ryan, I used to look kind of past some of these childish behaviors that he had because I was just upset with a lot of stuff that was going on previous to him becoming president and some of the policies and the DEI and all these other things. But the longer he's president, the more I kind of question my own sanity as far as supporting him sometimes. I don't know if he'll go down as a great president anymore. A long time ago, I used to think he'll go down as one of our best presidents. And now with stuff like this, he just diminishes his overall quality of anything that he does. You know, you hear the left always crying, oh, he's a this or he's a that, and he just continues to prove himself, prove them, well, you know what I'm saying, that he is what they say he is.
0: Yeah, kind of confirming some of the things anyway, or at least in some way what they say about him.
1: Yeah, and it just annoys the heck out of me. It's embarrassing to a degree, you know. So anyway, I just said it. Share that 2 cents.
0: No, I thank you for the call. I think that there's probably some truth to that. And here's the next thing. You know, when gas was $2 a gallon or $2.20 or $1.90 or whatever, and hamburger was, you know, $4.50 a pound, we were okay to let the president kind of do this sort of thing. But right now we got real problems. $4 a gallon gasoline, a war in Iran that's not cleaned up yet. We got a lot of things, and then we're messing around with Lake America. It seems like we're distracted from the real things that matter here. 775-5559 is how you join us. You're on KNOX and the Ryan Cunningham Show.
2: Ryan, we just can't stop winning. Can you hear me okay? I'm on my bike, so...
0: I heard you. I heard you. You're right. We cannot stop winning, can we? We're just doing so much winning right now.
2: And here's what I love. Like, that PM in particular is such a bootlicker for the global world order, for the new world order. I love that Trump has identified this whole IMF, the International Monetary Fund, and the new world order, and he's telling him to shove it up their yin-yang. I wish George H.W. and George W. Bush would have done the same thing, because for such a long time, we've been kowtowing to this new world order and the global elites, that now America's saying, screw all you guys, it's America first. And to shove this up Ontario's butt, hey, yeah, let's do it. Let's do it. You know, I heard that individual, the PM, on the news of the day, and he's talking a whole lot of smack, like we need Canada. The United States needs what Canada produces. No, we don't. Just an example, just one of the small examples, is the crude that they pull out of their ground. You know, they can't refine it.
0: Right, it's dirty crude. That's why they wanted. That's why they wanted to send it to the U.S. via the what was that? The Keystone XL pipeline to get it down to refineries in the U.S.
2: It was. So what cracks me up is these guys are going to pose and prop themselves up like they're really beneficial to the United States when, in all reality, take your crap and get out of here because you're just a gnat in my eye. But what I would love most, because that country is really, it's gotten pretty pathetic with regards to its lack of freedom of expression and free speech and individual rights, is all those other provinces that want to leave Canada, hey, yeah, let's pick them up. Every one of them. Let's add three, maybe even four, if they could pull it off, four states to the United States, and let's get this stuff done.
0: So you think this actually has an effect? Because I don't look at this as it having any effect at all. I think Canadians will blow it off. Most people ignore the Gulf of Mexico name change in the first place. So what effect will this have? I mean, you said take it and shove it up Ontario's behind. Okay, I get that. But does it really shove anything up Ontario's behind?
2: What it does is we start applying the tariffs and taxes to it.
0: Oh, that because part. Right now, okay, there. I get that part. I'm talking about the name change. My apologies. I was talking about the name change.
2: No, and the name change has effectively done what he wants it to do. They're reacting. And the way they're reacting, they're showing more of their cards now just off of their reaction than when we do have, when we have all these, you know, he's telling him F you and okay, great. Stick with that. Stick with that policy, buddy. Because your country will flail and fail. Mm. We already saw what the farmers did there, 2 years ago? Because of all the crap being put on them with regard to their taxes, their costs. And finally, hopefully, somebody over there is going to wise up and say, you know, enough is enough, and overturn their whole government. Because their government is tied to the European Union and the world order, and it just ain't working for anybody.
0: Yeah,
2: Ryan.
0: I thank you for the call. I think we would have turned over their government if we wouldn't have been messing around with that 51st state thing in their last elections. I believe that the president being so boisterous about Canada becoming the 51st state actually turned election momentum away from conservatives in Canada and got Mark Carney elected as the prime minister in the first place. I don't think this is going to do any better to try to influence Canadians. 775-5559, you're on KNOX on the Ryan Cunningham Show.
3: Is that me?
0: Yes, it is.
3: Yeah, I agree completely with the last guy. Everybody gets their nose twisted when Trump goes off on one of those. But what's wrong with taunting those people? Just have fun with them.
0: I don't know that anything's wrong with them, especially if things are good. I think the taunting is fine if things are good, but I don't know that things are great economically for everyday Americans right now, and it seems like we're doing other things when we should have some other work going on instead.
3: Well, let's not forget how we got in this mess, the inflation from Biden's COVID trillions that he spent all the way down, and you know it takes a hell of a long time for that to come off. And his open borders, and you know that's a lot of damage. You know, he did go all the way up to the housing market where there's a shortage of housing prices, apartments for all of it. There's those rats are still occupying those places, and hope ICE gets them the hell out of there.
0: Well, I thank you for the call. I guess when it comes down to inflation, I think we've got Biden's inflation pretty much through. I'm going to go ahead and say this, and this is a very simplistic approach, and everybody will say, well, you don't know what you're talking about with the economy. You're right, I'm not an economist, but what I am is an American consumer. Okay, I'm not an economist. I'm not going to sit here on Fox Business News on a weekend or go on one of the weekend news shows on ABC or CBS or whatever. I'm not going to appear on CNN and tell you that I know the economy. What I do know is what an American family goes through because I'm part of one. And what I can tell you is that I believe inflation in the United States, the inflation that affects the everyday consumer on a daily level, has 100% everything to do with gas prices. 100% everything. And I think we're kidding ourselves if we ignore that concept. When the price of gas is high and the price of diesel is high, you pay more at the pump first and foremost for all the transportation that you need to execute your day. That's just to start. Then everything that you buy has been transported to that store. Everything. and it all has a transportation cost attached to it that is completely reliant on the price of energy. And when the price of energy is high, the price of other energies are high. Your utility bills, your natural gas, all of it. This gas price is hurting Americans. It is. Now, again, people will say, well, we're still buying gas. You're right. It's what you don't do when you know you have to buy gas. You don't go to a restaurant. And those restaurants are usually local entities. Okay? You don't go there. Okay? When you're supposed to be, you don't. And when you don't go to the restaurant, then you don't buy the durable goods that you're supposed to. You don't go to entertainment. Look at the artists that have been canceling dates around the country. You're starting to cut these things out of your spending, and that has an effect on the nationwide economy. And I think the president's kind of ignoring the damage that this gas price is doing on some hope that at some point the Iranians will knuckle under, I should say, the gas price will come down and there will be some big economic boon on the backside of it. And I hope that's the case. But in the meantime, this time frame is doing some damage to you. It is. I really believe that. Okay. And so I hope that makes sense, because when you're, well, I'm going to rename it Gulf America, or I'm sorry, Lake America. I feel like your eye's not on the ball. And then here's the next thing. And this is the part that really gets me. When you say that you've been thinking about this for a long time. No, this is the reason why you started thinking about this is because Doug Ford, the premier of Ontario, said this.
4: This guy's a loser. He's going to be a loser. And simple as that.
0: He also said this.
4: We're going to fight with everything we have. And you know something? I have more courage, more brains in my baby toe than he has in his whole body.
0: That's why. And then he said this.
4: When Donald Trump wants to take the livelihood and try to hurt our country and hurt our province, I have a job for the people of Ontario. I will fight with every tool I have to protect them. He doesn't care if people lose their jobs. He doesn't care if they can't put, you know, food on their table or pay their overhead of rent or mortgages. He doesn't give two hoots. So I'll fight them right to the end.
0: Okay, and then he said this.
4: The president has a choice. Either be fair to us or deal with Russia. Get your potash off Russia. See how well they treat you.
0: Okay.
4: Or get your rare earth minerals and critical minerals off China that have the market cornered.
0: Okay, and so then the president did this.
5: We're going to be changing the name of Lake Ontario, effective immediately, to Lake America.
0: And then he said this.
5: The lake change, Lake of America, was something I've been thinking about for a long time, actually.
0: No, you haven't been thinking about it for a long time. You've been thinking about it for a few days ever since Doug Ford, the premier of Ontario, decided to hunt you down. 775-5559, you're on KNOX. Thank you for calling.
6: Hey, Ryan.
0: Hi there.
6: You were talking about gas prices and stuff. I think I would say get yourself strapped in, because I think it's going to be worse a month from now. I mean, we all know that Iran's end game is to mess with our midterms and do everything they can to fight Trump. This is just me. I haven't heard anybody say it, but in my pea brain, I think come the first or second week in October, probably, Iran is going to start going absolutely nuts and try and drag us in quite deep into kinetic action again. And that does, you know, your gas prices, everything's going to go up. It's going to be game on, I would say. So,
0: well,
6: that's just me, but I can see that happening. I mean, and I saw they put up on the screen on the news a few days ago our stockpile of weapons. And for my haters, this was on Fox News, but I mean, the amount of depletion of some of our stockpiles, I took a screenshot of it. I don't have it right with me right now, and I won't take your time up on it, but we're down considerably on three out of four of the main things that that we use. So I think they're going to do everything they can. I think they're going to go hog wild come somewhere around the middle of October.
0: Yeah, I thank you for the call. It's a plausible theory. It really is a plausible theory. The reason why I won't go into it with you is because if Iran goes crazy, they're going to lose. Donald Trump has done everything but turn the lights off in Iran. Okay? And the reason, I guess the reason why he hasn't done that is because in the court of public opinion, people don't think that's necessary. And so he hasn't done it. If Iran goes hog wild, he will turn the lights off in Iran. I mean, at that point, it will be regime change. In fact, I wouldn't be surprised if boots on the ground was introduced as the way we're going to finally go end it. And you know what? If you really wanted to extend the conspiracy theory, and your comments are welcome on this, folks, 775-5559 is how you join us, 775-5559. If you really wanted to extend the conspiracy theory on it, one theory would be this. The reason why he hasn't ended it yet, the reason why he's let it live on like this and cause as much economic pain for you in the United States is because, like me, you want it over. He would like to get you, the president, he would like to get the American people to a point where our number one priority is to end that thing. Okay? And the priority can really be accomplished if you're hurting economically and Iran decides to misbehave. If they decide to go hog wild, he would be able to come to you and say, we are going to go end this because we've had enough of Iran. And you would probably be at the point where you're like, you know what? Fine. End it. Take control of the Strait of Hormuz. March on Tehran and come up with regime change because we're tired of paying $4 for gas. And that's here. $6, $7, wherever else it is, $5, wherever. You're finally tired of it. And so that could be the strategy. We're going to let the Americans feel the pinch. Not too bad, but just enough to where they're really uncomfortable with it so that when Iran makes one false move, we can gain our ultimate goal. On to Tehran. And maybe that's what the president's banking on. 775-5559 is how you join us. You're on KNOX and the Ryan Cunningham Show.
7: Well, he said the other day in one of his speeches that part of the problem he's got right now is that the regime over there is, what, three or four regimes down, right? So he doesn't know who to even negotiate with because they don't know what they're doing over there. They don't even know who's in charge anymore.
0: Sure. But
7: one could argue that if he just would have turned the lights off 2 weeks into the thing, that, you know, nobody be complaining about $4.50 gas right now either, right? So you can look at it from two different aspects. I'm not saying that I was in favor of that. That's by no means what I'm saying. I don't want anybody to think that. But there's a portion of people who have supported him in the past and who currently support him who would say that he has not handled this correctly. And if you go in there, Iran right now is not looking like they are hurting, and we know that they are waiting for the midterms to happen. If you don't want to lose the midterms, you probably should have taken care of this a very long time ago, and maybe you should have done it in the first 2 weeks when you had the opportunity instead of let them play games with you now.
0: Yeah, I hear you, and I've been on that train with you, and I think I probably still am. The one thing that I consider as a possibility is turning the lights off early. Would that have delayed the problem or ended it? That's the only thing I would offer. The president may have decided that turning the lights off at that point wasn't really going to solve the problem. And here's why I say that. Right now we're doing this economic thing, right? It's the worst economic sanctions that have been leveled against the country since World War II. Well, I continue to argue that economic sanctions against Iran are irrelevant. Their population has no ability to change their government. So you can make economic pain on a country, but the only way that economic pain works as a tool is if the populace of that country can throw off its government, and they can't. They're not armed to do it. They don't have free elections. There's nothing that you can do to make the people of Iran take over their own country again. They can't do it. So economic pain doesn't work. And the president might be thinking the same thing. Economic pain doesn't work. The only solution is permanent regime change. And the only way to get it is boots on the ground. And the only way to authorize boots on the ground is to make Iran the bad guy, let them misbehave at a point where you're so frustrated with your gas price that you're willing to do anything to get it over with. Maybe that's the end game and the long game for President Trump. 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
8: You know, Ryan, you really hit a point there when you start talking about, you know, the impacts of gas on all the other industries out there, and you're exactly correct. And I think that's why Trump really has it right, because usually crude trading at 60 a barrel comes in to be about $3, $3.15, $3.20 a gallon, right?
0: Not 60 a barrel, it shouldn't.
8: At 60 a barrel, yeah. So right now we're at $82 a barrel. So we should be seeing in the 370 range, right? But we're not. We're seeing, you know, gas prices higher, so mostly higher than four. So I think that Trump's accusation is that the oil companies, the major oil companies, Chevron, Exxon, Mobil, Shell, they're price gouging. And I can't say that I haven't seen it before. There's a period in what was it, 97, I think, 98, when they did the same thing, maybe a little bit after that too, because they are taking a hit, because most of the oil in the Eastern Bloc, in the Eastern portion of the hemisphere, is coming out of Iran. But here in the United States, we don't have that case. 80% of oil is local, 20% is coming from the Straits of Hormuz. So, of course, the companies are trying to recoup losses from over on that side of the world, and of course we have to pay for it, much like what Xcel Energy did when Texas went through the failure of their grid, because they went to wind and solar, and then they had that big ice storm come in and really put them on their butts. They tried to recoup at other places, but I think the opportunity here, and I don't know that they'll do it, because, you know, you can't really say they're breaking the law, but I think the opportunity here is really to dig into Chevron, Exxon, Mobil, Shell, and have the DOJ look into it, because we've got to start again. We got to start looking internally first. If we take care of ourselves internally and make sure we're good to go, we're fed, we have gas, we have homes, we have medical and dental, then we can reach out and start taking care of everybody else. But in the 50s and 60s, we really started focusing external to the United States, and it's really been a huge drag on our economy and on our people. So I really think we need to get back to that. But, yeah, what say you, sir?
0: Yeah, I thank you for the call. The focus internally, especially if we're going to go after the oil companies for price gouging or for market manipulation, running a monopoly sort of, I think there's some good credit there. And if the president is using this as fuel to sort of go after that sector and say they're the problem, because when the oil companies own the refining, they got you on both ends. I would also hope then that with the president relaxing the beef prices or doing the thing with beef, bringing in tons of foreign beef, he does the same thing, because we have the same problem with the meat packers that we do with the oil companies. Those major industries are controlled by just a few different organizations, and they're not competing with one another. They're getting together to gouge you and make as many dollars off you as they can. So if we're going to do that to the oil companies, let's get the beef packers involved as well. Okay, but if that's the goal, then a laudable goal for the president. Texter writes, I'm from Manitoba. I've been in North Dakota 31 years. I personally think it's funny what Trump is doing. The Canadian government, their control and U.S. media ban on their citizens is just pathetic. Canada befriending China is the end coming for them. Also, citizens can't order products from China, but there's a loophole, and my sister has figured it out. Another texter writes, I'm sorry about Ford's comments and I'm ashamed. Yes, you guys are 10 times larger than us. This is a Canadian, and you don't need us, but it's been great being good neighbors and keeping everyday costs manageable. It's looking like those days are in the past forever. Too bad for us, everyday folk that like to be friends with you all. Our government has lost perspectives of the people. Another texter writes, why is Trump bumping the Canadian tariffs 50%? What brought that on? I believe it had something to do with tariffs on American goods that he was unhappy with. Not only that, but the subsidizing that goes on in certain industries in Canada costs Americans their jobs. A texter writes, do you think Israel is feeling the pinch like Americans? That's an interesting concept I hadn't thought of before. Texter writes, I think it will force the result of the end of foreign dependence by the USA. Maybe, but at the same time, we're affected by global markets. We have to recognize that. We're never going to get out of the effect of global markets. We've got more coming up on the program. We're going to check in on the latest out of the KNOX newsroom. Jake Judd's on the way next.
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0: 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I'll be with you in Bismarck coming up on Friday as we see the Bismarck St. Mary Saints hosting the Grand Forks Central Knights in the debut of our football coverage this season. 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
13: Today, sunny with a high of 78, north wind at 15 miles per hour. Your KNOX five-day forecast follows the news. Good afternoon. Here are your latest stories. A fundraiser has been created for the family of Ian Fry, the 49-year-old man who was killed in a car crash when a 19-year-old Grand Forks man was fleeing law enforcement after a traffic stop. Fry died on County Road 81 south of Fargo when his vehicle was hit by 19-year-old Cornelio Vasquez IV. Vasquez had been going between 140 and 160 miles per hour in a 55 mile per hour zone. A GoFundMe page has been set up, and the donations will go towards funeral expenses and various bills. One person was hurt Wednesday morning in a two-vehicle crash in Becker County. The Minnesota State Patrol says the crash happened after 8:40 a.m. at the intersection of Becker County Road 131 and Highway 59. A 71-year-old man from Bovee, Minnesota, was treated for non-life-threatening injuries. Police have arrested a Jamestown man for allegedly waving a weapon inside a busy grocery store. Witnesses say the 59-year-old man walked into the Cash Rise grocery store Tuesday afternoon waving what looked like a handgun and demanding to speak to a manager. Police were called and found out that it was actually a BB gun. This Look at News is brought to you by Botzer Garage. I'm Jake Judd, KNOX News.
0: You know, I just, you want to talk to a manager, so you pull out a BB gun. You know, like I said, I mean, I can't always figure out the thought process, but you want to talk to a manager, so you pull, I mean, if you just want to talk to a manager, you could probably, you know, go in and just talk to a manager. And if there isn't a manager there, having the gun isn't going to make them magically appear. They're just, you know, just manager. Yeah, it's that's a weird story. I mean, he got arrested for waving a BB gun. We got a dude that shot in the air three times to break up a fight, and he's all good. I mean, Grand Forks is a little bit more, you know, Wild West than Jamestown. I think that's pretty cool, right? I like that. A texter writes, I want to make you more interesting. Oh, okay. Apparently, I'm not interesting. Let's see here. Texter writes, Ryan, I'm flying at 36,000 feet between Chicago and Fargo, listening to KNOX, hoping that the elevation and my lightheadedness would make you more interesting than Mark. It hasn't happened yet. Is it 3 p.m.? Well, I'll tell you what. I can tell you this. There's been some reaction to DoorDash now handling products for romantics online. So maybe that will make me more interesting. We can talk about that in a moment. I'll get to some of those. I saw some comments online, but first, let's do this. No, that's not it. Let's do this instead. There we go. Oh, wait, now that's turned down, isn't it? Okay, let's do that. It's the KNOX American Federal Bank five-day forecast. Staff meteorologist Mark Ewens drawing it up for us today, calling for, let's see what we got here. Sunny, a cooler 78, northerlies to 15, mainly clear tonight. We'll dip down to 50. Light winds to go with that. Afternoon storms on Friday, a high of 82. Then on Saturday, an early shower, 84. Sunday, Monday, isolated showers, 80 to 85 with a half of inch of rain coming up in spots. Currently, Grand Forks and East Grand Forks checking in with our temperature reading of 74 degrees. Weather throughout the hour, Mark Ewens forecast. 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Let's see, a couple of comments here to get to. For those of you that we talked about this last hour, that Romantics is now available to be delivered by DoorDash. Couple of things that I saw online. One person wrote, as a DoorDasher, if I've got to go to Romantics for you, blank, big dog, go get it yourself. I ain't having that. Another person wrote, that's too valid. I think I'd have the same reaction. So you got that. But here's the next thing that people are talking about online, which I think is quite interesting, and I did not consider this when we were talking about it. The thought process is that you could now order these items and have them delivered to your neighbors or your friends as a gag gift. So if you think about it from that perspective, there's some humor that could come into play. You've got some close friends, and you wanted to play a prank on them, maybe even at work. So this is a new way that you could prank them at work, is to have Romantics delivered to them via DoorDash. That could end up being about the greatest thing ever. I mean, seriously, that's, I mean, I can't imagine a better way to prank somebody than to have Romantics delivered to them at work and have a DoorDash driver deliver it. This may spike sales at Romantics through the roof, and it's not even things that people wanted, right? It's all just a big old joke. Now knowing that, now I can see some potential here. Now I get it, okay? Now, oh boy. I've got to look up some addresses real quick. We'll talk more in a bit.
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0: Welcome back to the Ryan Cunningham Show. So before we went to break, I get it now. Yep, 100%. I understand it. Before we went to break, we were talking about DoorDash now delivering products from Romantics and how you could turn that into a prank by sending Romantics products to like unsuspecting people. You know, like sending them to your neighbor or your friend or somebody at work or something along those lines, right? And, you know, I don't know why whenever these things come up, somebody has to go, you know.
1: Oh, won't somebody please think of the children?
0: So a texter writes, and I can't read the whole thing. So it says, oh, yeah, sure, Ryan, sending a, and then the description of a particular item from Romantics, sending a to a 13-year-old is a big joke. Ha ha. There are some folks that are beginning to wonder how you make sure that minors don't get these things delivered to them. Okay, that seems to be an issue that people are worried about. 775-5559, you're on KNOX and the Ryan Cunningham Show.
2: Ryan, so you're around my age, so this reminds me, remember when you actually had to read, like, the classified ads, you know, for jobs and stuff in the paper?
0: Right, yep.
2: Then there was always personals. Well, we put a personal ad in for using a buddy's, you know, phone number for, you know, looking for other guys, and his phone blew up. And prank.
0: Oh, just no. Using, come on, man.
2: Oh, yeah. It was great.
0: Oh, jeez.
2: And then going back on your conversation when your beloved colleague JT called, you know, and had to, you know, about shooting the gun in the air and everything, and, you know, tough guys east side, this side, you know, I've lived here for 20 years now, and my running joke is if you want to know if somebody's from east side or not, just hang out with them for about 34 seconds, and don't worry, they'll tell you if they are.
0: Oh, here we go. Now all fall we're gonna have the battle going on between Grand Forks and East Grand Forks.
2: They're kind of like vegans. If you want to know if someone's vegan, just hang out with them for 14 seconds and don't worry, they'll tell you that they're vegan.
0: Boy, I'll tell you what, they're gonna be on one side of the bridge, you're gonna be on the other doing ready to go.
2: The sharks and the jets, baby.
0: Oh,
2: I love it.
0: Oh, thank you for the call. I appreciate it. You're on KNOX and the Ryan Cunningham Show.
3: Pranking my friends with this? Oh, I won't be doing that, but what if I were to send you some?
0: Well, I'd probably take a look at what it is. I'm no prude.
3: Okay, you know? I'll try to find the biggest, longest one they got. Maybe
0: no, you don't need to. See, now, you didn't have to say that. Okay? You know, there's other things there. You know what I mean? Like, it could have been cleaner than that. It could have been nicer than that. You know, Ewan's is supposed to be here. I don't even know where he is.
4: I'm here.
0: Oh, there he is. Okay, he didn't. I sent him a text that said, let me know, and then I never got anything back. So, you know. Do you have a phone? Oh, no. Yeah, okay, he turned his mic off
4: actually
0: again.
4: Actually, detailing my car in the parking lot. Just kidding.
0: Why do you keep turning your mic off?
4: Oh, because I was settling myself in and I didn't want to bump up against the microphone here and make a big thud because my brain
0: is hollow. Do you have some problems with body control? Are you okay?
4: I haven't been okay since about 1956.
0: Okay. All right. So, Mark, would you prank somebody by having Romantics delivered to them via DoorDash?
4: I've been listening to the conversation, and I guess I would have to be very, very selective. I know quite a few people who would actually find that as a great prank.
0: Okay.
4: And so I would want to make sure that the individual, A, didn't have any young children around to get caught in the crossfire.
0: Here we go again. Again with the children, right?
1: Won't somebody please think of the children?
4: Because I know people who the first thing they would show it to would be their kids. Look what Uncle Mark sent.
0: Well, then you know the wrong people.
4: Oh, no. I know the right people, but that's another story for another day.
0: A texter writes, what is Doug Barrett's real name? Want to send him a Christmas card?
4: Wow. No, I think Mrs. Doug Barrett might have a comment for you at that
0: point. Yeah.
4: Just saying.
0: Texter writes, I would be worried about sending marital aids to a coworker as well. That might result in a no-pass-go trip to HR for workplace harassment. So,
4: jeez.
0: Yeah.
4: Might.
0: Yeah, yeah, probably will. You're done. That's your last day, okay? Just make sure that you're doing that on your last day there. Okay, that's because you don't get another day after that. So, but yeah, so you know, we've uncovered some very important things here on the Ryan Cunningham Show today. First and foremost, we now have Lake America. Congratulations to America. Okay, we now have Lake America, and you can shoot a gun into the air in Grand Forks and not get arrested, which is fun. DoorDash will now deliver products from Romantics. So I think we've done a pretty good job of really letting people know about the developments of the day. I think we were a well-rounded program today. I really do.
4: Well, it really was. I mean, I had the radio on and do have the three grands with me, so there was never a time that I had to reach over and flip the off switch. So, yes.
0: See, I kept it pretty clean.
4: You did.
0: Right?
4: You did.
0: Yeah. Yep. A texter writes, the price of handcuffs are going up for sure. Supply and demand, baby.
4: And all how right? would you know?
0: Yeah. When the demand is high, right, the price goes up. That's just the way it is. So,
4: okay.
0: So, then. Yeah. You know, I think handcuffs are probably the tamest thing you pull out of there, tell you the absolute. So, you know, or you know, there's that bandana.
4: Oh, jeez.
0: Whatever, right? And I don't know what we call that anymore.
4: Well, so, I don't know. Yeah. At least nobody's talked about a strap-on.
0: Just keep it. Just well, see... Okay.
4: It could be a headlamp if you're a minor.
0: A texter writes, Mark, minors. For the guy looking for the small pumps, do they have them at those Romantics? They're actually half price of the full size.
4: Like, how the hell would I know?
0: So, well, they would like you to do some investigative reporting, okay? So, if you could, you know, maybe you'd have... I wouldn't ask you to have somebody from Romantics on, but maybe a repeat customer, you know? Just whatever, you know?
4: You know,
0: so,
4: and you know, Mrs. Weather probably is listening, so there'll be a lot of conversation later.
0: Yeah, well, hey, Jolie, I'm just trying to set the table for you, okay? That's what I do, okay?
4: Yeah. Oh, yeah.
0: This is a different kind of cooking with Cunningham.
4: Well, you know, gives hardware a whole new meaning, I understand that.
0: Boy. Oh, boy. What? See, Mark can take all the things, say what I say, and get away with it because he's this gentle weather guy, all right? He's up next. Hit him with the DoorDash questions. I'm getting back on the road.
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6: The market continued to hold that green on the screen in the market trade today. You're listening to the American Ag Network. Good afternoon. I'm Susan Littlefield. It was the corn market, though, that ended up softening. Export sales were within expectations this morning at 1.2 million bushels, with just 1 week left in the marketing year. Total commitments of 3.455 billion bushels was comfortably above the USDA target. New crop sales were 42 million bushels, moving cumulative sales to 490 million bushels versus 739 million this time last year. We're also looking at China's major growing region have reportedly trimmed production there and could pull more imports of both corn and sorghum. Beans resisted the selling pressure and closed green. Old crop sales were within market expectations at 2.7 million bushels. Cumulative old crop sales are down 17% from last year at 1.541 billion bushels, but are above the USDA target heading into the last week of the marketing year. New crop sales were strong at 91.1 million bushels, bringing total commitments to 527 million bushels. China was the biggest buyer by far, now said of 6.8 million metric tons officially booked, with another 4.9 million marked for unknown destination. The wheat market rallied off to their early morning lows. Ukraine State Railway reported August grain shipments by rail at 574,000 metric tons. By the way, down 60% from a month ago. And the ag minister warned that 27 plantings could fall by as much as a quarter, or 5 to 7 million hectares. Cattle had a solid day. President Trump's proclamation added details to the beef import plan. Tariff quota rise by 300,000 metric tons for calendar 26 only, applying to lean beef trimmings alone. Hogs closed green for deferred contracts, but soft on the front months. This is the American Ag Network.
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6: September corn down 3 3/4 at the close, 5.10 1/4. December 5.33 1/2 down 3. September beans at 12.56 1/2 up 2 1/4. November 12.68 up 2. Soybean meal September 3.30 20 up 1.50. Oil September 68 even up 78. Chicago wheat September 7.42 3/4 up 12 1/4. Kansas City September 8.03 1/2 up 11 1/2. And Minneapolis September 7.30 1/4 up 8. August live cattle 220.30 up 182. October 212.92 up 215. August feeders 333.75 up 1. And September 322.45 up 345. October lean hogs 80.62 down 27. December 71.20 up 22. Class 3 milk for September 16.32 up 1. October 16.83 up 7. And that's a look to the market trade for the afternoon. 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
10: ABC News, I'm Michelle Franzen. Rescues continue across Nepal and Tibet following catastrophic mudslides and flooding throughout a popular tourist valley. More than 380 are confirmed dead. ABC's Britt Clinett is in Nepal.
11: More than 900 people are still unaccounted for here in Nepal, and China's state broadcaster says at least 558 are missing on the Tibetan side. So what we could be looking for is well over 1,000 people combined.
10: Deliberations underway in the Lindsay Clancy trial. The Massachusetts mother charged with killing her three children in 2023. Her defense says Clancy suffered from postpartum psychosis and did not have criminal intent. The president signing an executive order calling for Lake Ontario to change the name to Lake America. It marks another hurdle in the brewing trade war with Canada. Severe storms targeting the mid-Atlantic states and northeast today, packed with heavy winds and the threat of flooding, and extreme heat continuing in parts of the west. This is ABC News. New details in the landmark settlement between Meta and a bipartisan coalition of 52 state attorneys general yesterday, and how the tech giant will change how users interact with platforms like Instagram and Facebook. Meta will stop displaying numbers of likes or reactions from young users and also use time limits. Here's ABC's Elizabeth Schulze.
12: Dozens of state attorneys general had filed this lawsuit against Meta several years ago, basically accusing Meta of designing apps that were addictive for young users. And people got hooked on the apps. It harmed their mental health, the AGs claimed. And then they claimed that Meta misled users about the safety and also collected children's data illegally.
10: Some critics say the deal doesn't go far enough, with fewer minors using Facebook and relying on other platforms like YouTube and TikTok. One of the world's most celebrated and best-selling artists has died. Japan's Yohei Kusama was best known for her colorful and graphic polka dot sculptures and artworks. She was 97 years old. Michelle Franzen, ABC News.
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4: Today, sunny with a high of 78 and north wind at 15 miles per hour. Your KNOX five-day forecast follows the news. Good afternoon. Here are your latest stories. The Trail County Sheriff's Office is asking for help to locate a runaway teenager. 16-year-old Adrian Sky Garcia Spies of Mayville was reported as a runaway on Wednesday at 1 a.m. It's unclear where he could end up going, but he may be heading to Fargo or trying to get to Wisconsin. Anyone with information about his whereabouts is asked to call the sheriff's office. Minnesota is set to receive at least $214 million under a nationwide settlement with Meta over allegations its social media platforms harmed young users. Attorney General Keith Ellison says Minnesota could receive up to $307 million. The agreement, which still needs court approval, requires new safeguards for teens on Instagram and Facebook, including daily time limits, overnight restrictions, reduced notifications during school hours, and stronger parental controls. Congresswoman Julie Fedorchuk says she was surprised by a new beef import announcement from President Trump. The president's plan calls for 300,000 tons of tariff-free foreign ground beef to be imported into the country to lower prices for consumers. Fedorchuk says she expressed her disappointment with USDA Secretary Brooks Rollins and urged for more policies that incentivize domestic beef production. This look at news is brought to you by Radium. I'm Jake Judd, KNSI News.
9: 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Good afternoon. Coming up on 3:04, it is time now for the KNOX American Federal five-day forecast. It is another great day out there. Sunny, a little cooler than yesterday. 78's the expected high with northerlies to 15. Mainly clear, 50 for the low tonight. Light.

Those of you long-term residents of the Red River Valley know it's not the end of the world. It's just a calm day. We're used to heaven wind. A text to 775-5559. Mark, you've been set up for a long 3 hours, so buckle up, buttercup. Nah, you know what? I've been following Ryan for several years now, and nah, it's whatever you throw at me, I've got a way to handle it one way or the other. I'll either ignore it or I'll respond truthfully, you know, as long as I can skirt what regulations are out there. Yowdo, yowdo, yowdo. So let's see here. Speaking of which, though, it's rather interesting. I'll tell you what, Texter, you're actually half right, because the first topic of conversation as we get going on this Thursday edition of A Can of Wex Afternoon, that's the top of the show sheet, is what has become of grace in societal discourse. You know, it is interesting, because especially now with having kind of the full-time watch during the day, I should say, three times a week, usually that's not full-time really, but three times a week, sometimes more, sometimes less of the grandkids, it's really made me think a lot about the old saying, what are we handing our children as we pass on? And the boomers, of course, with all the societal discourse that's going on between the Zs, the Xers, the millennials and boomers, and how we're responsible for the way things have gone. But within today's world, the question gets to be, how do we have a societal discourse? What has happened to it? Is it another victim of social media, or is it just a natural progression? Now, I mean, good fun, like you were going with the last little bit of Ryan's show. That's just, you know, that really was. I did have the radio turned on a couple of times. I had to kind of lower the volume just a bit or turn it off, because the wee spots were in the kitchen. And anyone who's watching young children, you know, they don't miss a thing. They don't look like they're paying attention, but boy, they come back later and say, Dad, what's the strap on? Grandpa, what's that? You know, so they don't miss a darn thing. So I have to keep careful what I watch. So the question before the committee, as we get started in this, the first hour of the Thursday edition of A Can of Wex Afternoon, societal evolution. There was a big radio host that used to talk a lot about this. What has happened to the grace in society? Are we able to actually talk to each other like humans anymore? Or what's the deal? Let's talk a little bit about that in this first hour of A Can of Wex Afternoon. Mark Ewens, happy to be with you today.

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There's an app for that. Lots of different ways as you go through your travels. You can keep in touch with us regardless of where you may be. And I did bring a pocket full of lozenges and a couple of sweet candies just so I can keep the throat from locking up like it did yesterday a couple of times late in the day. That's something I've dealt with, the occasional loss of my ability to talk. Which, you know, I think sometimes my wife is actually thrilled with when I can't get my words out. So the course of conversation as we get started in this, the first hour of a KNOX afternoon. What has become of grace in societal discourse? Is it another victim of social media, or is it just kind of a natural progression? You know, I think the grace that we typically have extended to each other is thinned out in today's public conversation. I don't think too many people would disagree with about that. We say stuff to each other on air, I think, a little more than we might face to face, but it hasn't disappeared. You know, there's quite a bit, and I'm always looking into research and talking to folks that know these things better than I, that grace is emerging as a missing civic ingredient, I heard one researcher tell me, a social capacity that once softened disagreement, made room for human frailty, and allowed for people to actually stay in relationship.

0: relationships, even when they failed each other, has disappeared. How many of you have lost conversation with family members? And I mean, maybe immediate family, brothers, sisters, parents, because of the political environment, the ability to actually be able to get past some of the conversations we're having. It seems to be something of a challenge. 775-5559, if you've got a comment. Mark, did you hear me tell Ryan how you are superior to him? What? Ryan is a blank sheet of paper. You're a colorful rainbow with a pot of gold at the end. A pot of gold at the end. Well, I thank you for the kind words. I do appreciate it. I don't know. It's rather interesting. 775-5559, you're on with Mark. Go ahead, please.
1: Mark, I got to say, it's a double-edged sword. I think grace and conversation has put us exactly where we're at today. When you're having a conversation with somebody and they're so stuck on stupid, which, and I'll give an example, a man can be a better woman than a woman because he believes he's a woman. And then they want to shut down the conversation and call you homophobic or transphobic or Islamophobic, whatever. I think the grace we demonstrated to those individuals is the direct correlation as to why we're here right now. And no, you can't have grace in today's society because there's so many people out there purporting and pushing just wrong. You know, they, them, it's plural. Well, no, it just means me. No, it's plural. We're giving awards to men to be woman of the year. We entertain the ignorance and it comes back and it bites us in the butt. So yeah, double-edged sword, Mark.
0: Okay. No, I appreciate the call, and that's what I'm asking is for opinions. For me, and maybe it's just because where I was raised, how I was raised, things such as the life I'm living right now versus where I was 15, 20 years ago. There's a lot of things that have come to mold me to be a little different. Is okay, you can have your opinion now. To Ron's point, if you try to force things on me, it's a different situation. That's where we can have the disagreement, the conversation. We can actually, you know, stand toe to toe with somebody and say, no, just, you know, you may say simply declaring yourself, you're a man biologically, physiologically, and you declare yourself a woman, make sure a woman. No, that's not right. And if you can't handle that, that's not my problem. End of conversation. I'm not going to chase you down that rabbit hole. And I think that's part of what happens in today's societal discussions is that we've made our point, but we don't move on. Because I know some great orators who are willing to follow that down the rabbit hole as far as they want to go. Me, I've learned to just basically kind of move on and go, you know what, you can tell me all these things now. The flip side of the argument is that when they start legislatively trying to change things so that we can monetarily fine you, we can legally sue you, we can do all kinds of things simply because I miss, what is it called, misgendering. You know, it gets to that point, yeah, then we're going to have, as Foghorn Leghorn would say, you know, them's fighting words. We're going to have a challenge. But you can say things about yourself and about others all you want. You know, there is a line that I will not cross when it comes to my wife, my children, my family. That's a different story. But in the course of societal discussion, you want to believe what you want to believe. I am not your conscience, plain and simple. But it depends on how you force and what you want to force. 775-5559. Your thoughts and your comments are welcome. You can call or text. A texter says, I want to start a charity where I donate marital aids to lesbians. Well, I'm not going to read the second half of that particular text. But hey, go for it. You see, I mean, here's an example. Okay, you want to do what you want to do. You be you, boo, and go for it. 775-5559, candidate Ron is the closest thing to a mouse as a human could be. Now, you see, now there's an excellent example, texter, of the kind of response that tries to then draw people into a fight. So there's two things you can do. You can either go, meh, and walk away from it, or you can engage. A lot of times I choose to disengage. Now, again, if it comes to my wife, my kids, my grandkids, that's a different story. That my window is relatively narrow of where the particular hill that I'm willing to die on. But when it comes to a lot of the stuff that's going on in today's society, I'll talk to you as long as you're willing to talk to me and not at me. So we're starting off this hour of a Can of Wex afternoon, a Thursday, the 27th of August. What has become of societal discourse? Is it another victim of social media, or is it just a progression of the human race as we go along? I mean, we think about how relationships have failed each other. You know, they're overshadowed by the polarization, the performance, and the punitive norms. And Ron kind of talked a little bit about that. You've got to believe certain things or you're going to be attacked. Scholars are documenting quite a resurgence, though, of grace as counterforce to these things. They're seeing it occur in certain areas, you know, across psychology, management studies, and also anthropology. And we think of anthropology as talking about the past. Anthropology does a lot of current work. Reachers now treat grace as a human social practice. 775-5559, you're with Mark. Go ahead, please.
2: Mark, when it comes to discourse in society, it seems we've reached a point where a lot of people seem to think, if I can shout louder, I win. It has nothing to do with the actual discussion. It has nothing to do with the debate itself. And what I find really interesting is there are certain times when people will be debating, and there may be one individual out of the two or three or four that are in discussion, and that individual is relatively quiet, but you can tell they're incredibly focused. And you can see how through their discussion or through their questioning, they will direct where the debate is going.
0: Mm-hmm.
2: And they are the most dangerous people to ever take on in a debate, because they know where they're taking it and they know why they're taking it there. They're seeing two or three or four steps ahead.
0: Mm-hmm.
2: And they're the kind of people who, at the end of the debate, other people will look at them and say, you're just trying to make me look like a fool. And they'll be the person that will look at them and say, no, you're making you look like a fool. I'm just shining the spotlight on you. And it's just like knives out. Because you can tell that they were directing it for that very reason. It is a form of grace, because oftentimes in the debate, they're allowing the person to take one of two choices. You could do the right road or you could do the wrong road. But if you take the wrong road, I am going to cook you for it. And those people in debate can be incredibly scary if you actually watch it closely.
0: Well said. Well said. I appreciate the call. No, that's the truth. You see, for me, it's not getting drawn into that, being versed enough to be able to understand where it's going and to deflect, divert, or you learn the technique. And I forget, I took debate in high school a million years ago, but there's a particular technique where you're able to essentially reflect. It's the what I heard you say question, but that's not what you say. You're able to reflect back on them what they just told you. And that basically a lot of times will stop the conversation, or at least divert it. 775-5559, you're with Mark. Go ahead, please.
3: Afternoon, Mark.
0: Howdy, howdy. What's up?
3: Oh, I just, hard to hear sometimes today. Did somebody say that Ron is the closest thing to a louse or something like that?
0: Oh, no, it was, let me see here. I know, and he's got pretty thick things. Mouse. So
3: mouse.
0: Yeah. So, which, you know, it's like, hey, once again, the whole point of this conversation is that I've been called a lot of, hey, look, I flooded a city. Okay. I survived that. So, so I've learned how to develop a really thick skin. But the whole idea is the ability for us to respond to one another when somebody throws an invective or tries to pull you into a conversation, learning how to redirect.
3: Well, what I don't get is how come if somebody has a different opinion than you, okay, all of a sudden they're an idiot, they're a fool, they're a moron. You know, and that happens a lot. There are certain people on this who call into this station who do it more than others do. And just for having a different opinion on something.
0: I'll give you the Noah bell. Man. That's exactly it. A different opinion is no longer allowed.
3: No, it's not. And the whole idea of this stupid talk radio is come with different opinions, different ideas, and talk them out. But when you're so childish that you got to insult people just because you don't agree with them, and then most of the time, they won't even call in to talk about it. They've got to text in and hide behind anonymity. because nobody's going to out them, right? I mean, you, Noah, Ryan, sometimes we kind of know who's doing it, but, I mean, you guys aren't going to out somebody for saying something stupid. But I don't understand it. Why can't we just debate? Mm-hmm. And even a heated debate without calling each other names? But I mean, we don't get that anymore.
0: No.
3: And it's sad.
0: No.
3: It's sad. It's sickening. I don't know. I'm sure.
0: I'm right, you're wrong, and that's it. I mean, you've kind of hit the nail on the head, because people come forward with the premise instead of, okay, I'll have an open mind. They come forward with the premise that you're wrong, period. There's no room for debate. So why should I even let you respond? Because you're an idiot. Where did that come from? That's the thing that really is kind of the point of this conversation. How the hell did we get to here as a society? I mean, debate's always been social media. Yeah, a lot of folks.
3: Social media. Sit behind your screen, your keyboard, and throw it out there to people you don't know. You would never say, 99 and 9/10 of the people would never say the stuff you see in comments on social media to somebody's face. Most people have more decorum than that.
4: Yeah. Yeah.
3: But it's just the childishness just astounds me. And, you know, I'm not pretending to be perfect. I lose my temper sometimes, mm-hmm. But I hopefully I control it and I don't make a complete ass of
4: well.
3: I'm sure I do, but you know what I mean.
0: Thanks for me to decide. I appreciate the call. No, I have a really narrow bandwidth when it comes to me making decisions of what other people are. Sometimes you're just having a bad day. 775-5559. You're with Mark. Go ahead, please.
5: Well, Dave's. I mean, I'm going to agree a lot with what he said, but, you know, if you have a different opinion, you're uneducated.
0: Yep.
5: Or you need to do more research. Well, have you ever thought that one person's research is different than yours? Or, you know, oftentimes age is a factor. And I know people sometimes, especially younger callers, don't want to hear that, right? The millennials and younger Gen Z, they don't want to hear that us older folk, you know, might have a different opinion because we've lived a little bit longer of a life and seen a little bit other things, right? So we view things from a different spectrum.
0: Mm-hmm.
5: So, and that annoys me.
0: Yeah.
5: You know, greatly. The other mm-hmm. piece of it is just like Dave said, if you don't like a caller or if you don't like what a caller is saying, the personal insults come out. Because you don't have anything intelligent to say. So you'll just throw a personal insult at the person over your keyboard warrior text thinking you're a big tough guy when all you are is just a little peon. Because you don't have the guts to call in and have the actual intelligent debate. You would rather just insult the person like a child. And I begin to think sometimes that instead of the, you know, 25 plus year old age group that we generally have in, you know, that listens to the station, I'm beginning to think sometimes by the texts and stuff that we get in that we have a lot of 12 year olds listening instead of 30 year olds.
0: Okay. Well, I appreciate the call and I appreciate the thoughts. Now, it's interesting. It's interesting because, I mean, it is how we coax to each other the things we say. And look, we each justify to ourselves the way things are. It's a survival instinct, too. Got to take that in mind. Anthropologists have a lot to say about this. 775-5559, you're on with Mark. Go ahead, please.
2: Yes, Mark. Oftentimes when people are, for example, throwing out the insults and doing the name calling, they are trying to elicit the response. And it brings to mind something that you have said many times before, and I'll paraphrase it effectively, that you cannot control what other people will say or think about you or your opinions, but you have 100% of the control over the response to it. And that's really what it comes down to when mm-hmm. you're talking about grace, how you're going to deal with other people, how you are going to respond to them.
0: Mm-hmm.
2: I mean, it, like you say, it can become a knockdown, drag-out, fight-type argument, or it can become an actual debate and discussion depending upon how things are framed.
0: Mm-hmm.
2: And I think that's the point you're really trying to make. Instead of acting like children in society, we need to act more like adults more often than not.
0: Bingo. Bingo. I appreciate the call. As I say, we often, and I'm guilty of this. Look, I am not putting myself up on any kind of pedestal. Folks may remember, if you've been listening for a long time, it was pretty early on in my career of sitting back behind the microphone here that I got into quite the verbal shouting match with Jay Money towards the end of one of the shows in the top of the hour. And when we came back after the news, I had to apologize. I lost it. I mean, I was just wrapped around the axle. So I'm not putting myself up on a pedestal as being perfect by any stretch of the imagination, but that became a learning experience too, because I realized that when you're sitting back here behind this microphone, there's kind of an aura of like, well, look at me. I'm Mark Ewens. I'm on the radio. No, I'm still Mark Ewens, alcoholic in recovery, father of five, you know, grandparent to three, and occasionally a doofus. So we have a saying in recovery, don't take yourself too seriously. 775-5559. Thanks for holding you with Mark.
1: You know, Mark, this is a beautiful example, and I'm glad that texter texted in, of course, anonymously. And we have to remember, there has to be a decorum for that grace to exist, right? And the decorum is we're on an even playing field. So you have callers call in, you know their name, Decent Dave, Super Dave, Jay Money. Those individuals, they're all accountable for what they say. They're all putting themselves out on the line because they believe what they say and believe enough to come out and say it to everybody in the world, right?
0: Mm-hmm.
1: But then you have those individuals out there that are not held accountable, and it should be held accountable by your team. They're not held accountable, and they just say some of the stupidest stuff in the world. They come in, they fire in, and then they step back and just watch. And you have other callers calling and say, you know, why are we doing this? Why are they saying this? You know, they're foolish. They don't have any points. What we need to do as a collective community is go through and say, hey, listen, you know, you want to be anonymous? You're not going to be heard. We have the right to free speech. You, Mark Ewens, has the right to free speech. Mm-hmm. That's what I went and bled for, fought for, and a lot of my friends died for, right?
0: Right.
1: But Happy Hippo 7298 does not have that right to free speech. That's not a person. Doesn't exist. Now, there's somebody hiding behind it, but if you're too cowardice to step up and be accountable for what you're saying, then you shouldn't be able to say anything at all. I think that's where we're running into, because if you look at CNN and MSNBC and what do they call it, MS Now or whatever it is, they live in a bubble. They talk to everybody that believes exactly what they believe, and they go and they purport the stuff. And then we have viewers watching it, and they think, yeah, this is the way the world is. When we used to have, I don't know if you remember it. Well, I'm sure you're old enough to remember, but you remember Point and Counterpoint back in the day?
0: Oh, yeah, yeah.
1: You know, that's what we need back in society today. That's when you start having good discussions, good debates. But right now what you have is, like a lot of the callers saying, a bunch of little children out there who are throwing fire on or fuel on a fire and then running away laughing about it. But heck, you know, Mark, we're seeing it in the streets today, mm-hmm. with Antifa and all these silly people out there who are just running around saying what they want to say or burning. I saw one in Houston just throw a bunch of gas in the engine of a car and light it.
0: Yeah.
1: That's why we get to where we are today.
0: Yep.
1: Because nobody's checking, and we got to start checking.
0: Yep.
1: So, hey, you want to be anonymous? Just shut up then.
0: Okay. All right. I appreciate the call. I'm coming up on the bottom of the hour. Got a segue to take. I got a news break to get into as well. And then we'll continue the conversation. A bunch of text messages to get to as well. And a couple of other things I'd like to say. So to quote Donald Fagen and Walter Becker of Steely Dan fame, it's a beggar's life, said the Queen of Spain. But don't tell it to the poor man. We'll continue the conversation of civility lost on this KNOX afternoon. Mark Ewens, happy to be with you today.
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4: Today, sunny with a high of 78 and a north wind at 15 miles per hour. Your KNOX five-day forecast follows the news. Good afternoon. Here are your latest stories. North Dakota Congresswoman Julie Fedorchuk will be hosting a Fedorchuk Forum next Tuesday, September 1st at 6:30 p.m. Those who want to participate can sign up on Fedorchuk's website, and they must sign up by next Tuesday at 12 p.m. The forum will also be broadcast on her website. A new study says the aviation industry earns $3.6 billion in economic impact for the state of North Dakota. The findings came from an economic impact study by the North Dakota Aeronautics Commission. There are 89 public use airports in the state. Bismarck City Forestry detected emerald ash borer this week while removing declining ash trees, marking the first detection in central North Dakota. The insect has also been found in Cass and Larimore counties. The wood-borne pest from Asia made its way to the U.S. in 2002. The University of North Dakota football team starts the 2026 season tonight when they kick off against Long Island University at 7 p.m. at the Alaris Center. This look at news is brought to you by Grand Cities Monument. I'm Jake Judd, KNOX News.
5: Our next update from Jake Judd in the KNOX Newsroom comes at 4:02. 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And coming up on 34 past the hour, it is time now for the KNOX American Federal five-day forecast. It really is a grand day. Sunny, cooler, 78, northerlies to 15, mainly clear tonight, down to 50 for a low with light winds. Afternoon storms Friday and 82, an early shower and 84 for Saturday. Sunday and Monday, some isolated showers, highs of 80 to 85 degrees. Up to a half an inch of rain in spots. I'm afraid most folks won't see that much. Some might get more. Weather throughout the hour, my forecast. 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It is currently 76 degrees outside the KNOX studios, and the wind is calm. Bunch of texts to get to as we get into the second half of the first hour. The conversation in this little bit is discussing the ability that we seem to have lost to talk to one another in a pseudo-civilized way. You know, where has grace gone? Where has civility gone in societal discourse? And I'm going to pick on one of my callers, a friend, I consider her. And I'll explain that coming up next. The second half of the first hour of a KNOX afternoon. Mark Ewens, good to be with you today.
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Welcome back to a Thursday edition of A Can of Wicks Afternoon. Mark Ewan's happy to be with you on this absolutely gorgeous 27th of August. With kids going back to school, make sure that if you're in your morning or afternoon commute and you're near a school zone, keep that in mind, because sometimes the wee spots are supposed to be supervised and sometimes they're not. So just think about that. In this hour of A Can of Wicks Afternoon, what happened to grace in societal discourse is another victim of social media, and I would agree with Decent Dave on that. And I think, or Packer Lady, one of the two said it. And I want to make a comment because, you know, I have gotten to know off air several of the folks that call the show on a regular basis. And one made a comment about old age, that a lot of folks don't necessarily have the maturity and age to be able to make wise decisions. I would only challenge that because a lot of folks actually do have old age, and the wisdom that they have is heavily biased by their upbringing. For those who have been raised in an oppressive home where there's a violent alcoholic, or perhaps in a home that is rife with poverty. Now, I know quite a few people who are raised in the South in abject poverty that grew up to be outstanding people. They even keeled. They have a lot of responsibility. They basically think before they speak. They didn't let their upbringing spoil them. Sometimes I think it's the other side. Sometimes I think age that has been spoiled, that has never really faced the foibles of life and have been dragged through the mud, they have a view that gets to be a little off. And I think sometimes, now this is where my prejudice comes in, and your thoughts and comments, welcome at 775-5559 about how did we get here. Social media certainly is one of it, but I also believe that we have a society that has been raised on, well, shall we say, a very different set of values than my generation in particular was raised. And when you raise children in a way to think, well, for example, you're a boy, you're a boy. You can't simply say you're a girl and become a girl. I know that offends a lot of people. Well, if I say something that offends you and it hasn't been a direct attack upon you, but just perhaps something you think about, and that conversation's been brought up, age theoretically would say, well, you know what? You may have a different opinion and I'm going to accept that opinion. I just don't have to agree with it. If something comes our way that we don't agree with, we typically attack it. And that happens more often than not. Some text to get to at 775-5559. Anonymously texting is a big part of the problem. Yes and no. I mean, it kind of goes with the same thing of folks that call their voice may or may not be familiar. They may or may not have given themselves a moniker, or they may or may not be known to other people. Sometimes it comes down to be an employment thing, for example, too. You think about that. Maybe somebody is calling the show on a break, and they're in a business. They're sitting on the parking lot in their vehicle. They've got to be careful because in today's world, sometimes, hey, you know, I heard such and such called and they work for this company. Boy, they must represent that company's particular line of thinking. That plays here in the radio business. We have to make sure that, you know, and I've been instructed that, for example, you have to be very careful when you talk about both advertisers and folks who aren't advertisers, because you've got to be very careful of things that you say. You have to be non-judgmental. You have to be open, even balanced. Speak the truth, but, you know, not derogatory in any way, shape, or form, deformatory. So things that we do in our regular conversation sometimes wouldn't fly. So it's learning the ropes, learning the road. As I think an expression, reading the room is a part of it. 775-5559, some texts to get into. Let's see. I didn't listen to KNOX for over a year and a half. I just started listening a month ago, and I'm ready to stop again. It's sickening how nasty people are to each other over their opinion. So, Texter, you kind of solidify the whole reason I wanted to have this conversation today, because you're not the first text I've seen that's come across the airwaves here that have said something along those very, very lines. And so I know, what was it, the silent majority? Who was that? What president was that? It escapes me. Talked about the silent majority. And I think we still, to a degree, have that. We have a lot of people, they put their heads down, they go to work, they make the money to feed their family, to take care of their kids, whatever the case may be, to just get through their day. And they don't have time for a lot of the foolishness. I think that sometimes it's the relatively small minority, and those are the ones actually I'd like to hear from at 775-5559, the ones that don't call or maybe text very infrequently, to speak your opinion, to make your voice heard here.
for the region. So, Texter, I hope you keep listening to KNOX. And, you know, perhaps at some point you'll be able to call in and maybe make a point or ask some questions that make us think. I certainly don't know everything. I'm just a guy. I'm an old fart. 775-5559. Mark, I'm pretty far right. I text because I'm currently at work and I'm 27. My ex-stepfather is literally a Democratic lobbyist. I miss our hours-long discussions around the fire about politics and such. We got heated sometimes, but we didn't do the bleep that goes on today. We miss you in the Midwest, John, but maybe you are at home in San Francisco and we don't want a far-left lobbyist here. You know, it's kind of funny because I remember my dad talking with his father and mother when we would visit the family up in Iowa. And they were, you know, Iowa Democrats or Iowa Republicans, I could never figure out what they were. They were a rather interesting breed. Because they were farm people, but at the same time they were pretty, what do I say, rooted. They always struck me, the conversations about being fairly, you know, you treat people square, you keep your business to yourself, you put your head down, you do your work, you pay your dues, and you move forward. And they didn't talk a whole lot of politics, but when they did talk politics, and they didn't think I was in the room, maybe I was hiding in the hallway. They were not fans of either party. And this is back in the 1960s. I can remember some of the conversations. So not much has changed. It's just our ability to voice the opinions have become broader. So your thoughts and your comments at 775-5559. What has become of grace in societal discourse? Is it another victim of social media, or is it also just a natural progression? And we blame social media quite a bit, but really? You still have control over what you think and say just because it's on social media. 775-5559, your lack of education is showing, which is a common statement by a Democrat. That's interesting. What part of my education is lacking, Texter? Perhaps because, you know, I didn't complete an advanced degree because I went to school under the tutelage you know what? I don't think I ever knew what Dr. Renz's politics were. It was something we never discussed. We just talked about weather, agriculture, and a little bit of farming. That's interesting. So I'm curious. I'd be curious as to what you mean by your point, my lack of education. I mean, as far as an educated individual from a high, an advanced

0: degree out of college? No, I certainly don't have that. I've made that point very clear several times. I took out of college what I needed to do the job I did for 40 plus years. That's interesting. And that's it. We forget how to ask these questions. We forget to say, hey, look, I'm not in the least bit offended by it, but I'm curious as to what part is showing. Is my skirt out? 775-5559. Devoted Dave is one of the best hate labelers on the radio. You know, that's interesting because I don't hear it that way. I hear him make an opinion, and it comes back. The texter, I don't know you, and I'm not going to use your name. You're one of the brave ones that has, you've spoken to us, and I think we know who you are, but I'll tell you what. I'll never out anybody. That's, except for the people that have outed themselves. But when it comes to difference of opinion, do you think that he's a hate labeler simply because you disagree with him? Or is it something specific, an individual or group that is attacked? I'm just curious because this is what conversation is about. Mark, how is John Roberts doing? You know, I haven't heard from him in a while. We haven't communicated. I guess I should reach out and check on him. So, and I don't think he's on the schedule. He's obviously a fill-in from time to time. But no, I haven't heard. 775-5559, Trump is a troublemaker. Oh, look, I 100% agree. He throws pipe bombs out there all the time to try to get things stirred up. Now, and I was thinking about that today. I don't think my wife and I actually had the conversation. I think it was more a conversation I was having between my ears, which I do talk to myself a lot. I say, self, you really need to get a grip. But I think that as a businessman, Ryan kind of touched upon this a little bit from what I heard on his show today, that he really has approached the presidency as a businessman, not a politician. That's what's driving the politicians crazy, because they can't get a handle on how to get to him. Now, he does get wrapped around the axle. He does respond. He does react. That's a whole different story that we could talk about at some point in the future. But your thoughts and your comments about what has become of grace in societal discourse, 775-5559. Mark Ewens with you on this 27th of August, a good day to be here. Let's see here. Mark, I heard from a reliable source that Lakota, North Dakota is starting the first ever professional transgender basketball team. Okay. They'll be sponsored by Dickie's Barbecue and Napa Auto Parts. Well played. Well played, Dexter. For a moment, you had me going until you got to their sponsors. That's pretty good. 775-5559. I'll blow all your generalizations out of water. I'm 57, no social media ever, open-minded enough to change my opinion on sexual identity, among many other things. I just really like to argue, especially with closed-minded, ignorant people, and cussing and name-calling are all part of the fun. LOL. Well, and that's the point I want to make, is because I think, Texter, the vast majority of the listening audience and those who call and text in are actually more in your realm than otherwise. 775-5559 in this hour of a Can of Wex afternoon. Mark Ewens, glad to be with you, talking about the fact that we seem to have lost grace in societal discourse. Is it another victim of the social media, or is it just a natural progression? So, Texter, perhaps you missed that last part. I'm asking the question. So you're not on social media. That's fine. So is this just so for someone who's mine? And yeah, you know what? If you're not on social media, God bless you, because I'll tell you what, it is a swamp. It really is. And I can see how people get wrapped around the axle on social media. So is this just kind of a natural progression of society? Do we decay for whatever reason it might be? Is this the downside, as it were, to a free and open society? That the natural course of humanity is bent towards hate and sin, as a lot of my friends in the Christian realm would be happy to tell you, is that without a foundational guidance, and yes, somebody will come and remind me how many quote-unquote Christians there have been who have raped, pillaged, stolen, burned, and destroyed things in the name of God. To me, those aren't Christians. They're just warped people. Because those who really are of a Christian bend, you never hear from them. They're in the background doing the work. They're helping people and doing things that are supposed to, what they're supposed to be doing, keeping their head down and doing God's work. But that's just my opinion. Mark Ewens with you on this Can of Wex afternoon, Thursday, the 27th of August. Yeah, boy, running out of summer. pretty quickly here. So what happened to the grace in societal discourse? Another victim of social media or a natural progression? We'll put a bow in this conversation coming up next.
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1: 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There's a 20% chance of him being wrong with a chance of right. Locally, higher amounts of right are possible.
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0: Welcome back to A Candle X Afternoon, Thursday, August the 27th. Mark Ewens with you. Happy to be a part of your day. The conversation in this first hour has been, what has become of the Grayson societal discourse? Is it another victim of social media, or is it just natural progression of the way things are? A couple of texts to get to at 775-5559 as we approach the top of the hour. When people started telling me that I am being intolerant because I voice my opinion, I just walk away because obviously they're not interested in being tolerant of my opinion. You know, texter, now that's maturity. That's the recognition that you can often tell by body language. Sometimes people just don't want to hear a different point of view, and it flows both ways. I know that drives some of my friends on the right, and I got a couple in mind right away. But it's okay. We're human beings, so that's the best thing to do. If you can actually engage in an open and honest conversation, though, say, I don't expect to change anybody's mind. That's how I've learned how to approach conversation. I voice my opinion. If you agree with me, fine. If you don't, well, let's talk a little bit about why you don't agree with me. And if we can come to an agreement to disagree, I'm fine. 775-5559, a texter says, a good Christian certainly doesn't have to go around beating their chest and pronouncing to the world that they are one. Exactly. Exactly. I mean, you know, the whole religious, quote unquote, aspect, and I know that that there's a huge difference between being a Christian and being religious. They're two totally different things. And we do have a lot of religious people in the world that will beat their chest and just tell you how great I am. And I'm certainly not. I'm a very failed human being that by the grace of God is where I am today. And I'll tell you what, it's a process. So if I beat my chest, it's to point to what other people have done to help me along the path. 775-5559, you're with Mark. Go ahead.
1: Grandpa Weather, how you doing?
0: Yeah, I'm doing so fine, sonny boy. I'm glad you finally called us. Worried about you.
1: Oh, well, you know, I'm alive, kind of, you know. But I think the biggest problem with the discourse today is we're supposed to accept insanity as a viable opinion that someone's allowed to have. Like, with the transgender stuff, and like men and women sports, all that kind of crap, just plain common sense things that I guess aren't common. Like also with this Lindsay Clancy case, all these women running to her defense, and it's like, how the hell do people put up with such insanity half the time? And I know that's rich coming from me, but when it comes down to just common sense, bare bones things, people have to be spoon-fed. And when they're spoon-fed by a psychotic goofball who thinks that if you slice your off, oh, I'm a woman right now. No piss fingers. You're a mutilated dude. Stop. People have gotten so crazy. And I'm not the most sane person in the room, but hell, at least I'm not going to accept it when some big 6'5" muscular dude with really poorly drawn-on makeup and leggings that are looking like he's smuggling grapes in the wrong place, walks into the bathroom that my wife is using, I'm supposed to think that's quite okay. No. So acceptance of insanity has ruined discussion today. And the fact that, oh, you have to respect everyone's opinions. I do not. I don't have to do that. Well, what do you think about that?
0: Yeah, no, you don't have to accept them. Now, when it comes to the respect part, you know, I can politely say, hey, I disagree with you. I think you're wrong, but you know what? You do you, boo. It's like, look at Enos Kanter Freedom. I think he really kind of shone a light on that whole thing. He was willing to claim himself a woman and join the WNBA, and they showed their real colors of what they really think about that whole thing when they basically ejected him and have banned him from going to WNBA games. It's like, that right there tells you how they really don't care for what they're doing. It's just for, what's the term, the societal gimme.
1: Yeah, that whole suicidal empathy thing and trying to be the most woke person in the line at Starbucks. It's stupid. But, yeah, I guess I should be a little bit more accepting of people's opinions. I'm too young to act like such a crotchety old you-know-what.
0: Well, I've been the crusty old you-know-what, and I've swung back the other way to being whatever the hell I am now. I don't know. Something.
1: Yeah, it's a hard battle. But, yeah, thank you for taking my call, Mark. I always love this show. There's a lot of great discussion that happens here. So
0: thank you. Well, thank you very much, and be safe out there. No, the whole concept of the discussion is to say, okay, I agree to disagree now, and it has been brought up. When you try to then legislate some of this stuff to say that you must believe the way I'm telling you or not, that's when we're going to have a fight. But if it is just purely societal, if it is just purely opinion, and I don't agree with you, that's fine. It's when the legislation gets involved, and we've seen that in other countries. You don't believe me? Well, that's okay. We might talk about that one day. Let's see. Why does that guy sound like he's talking through a tube? Maybe he's on, what is it? What do they say? The every other word plan? Or is it, I think the one, and I've got AT&T, just saying, and I've had good luck with it, but I know a lot of people that say it stands for attempt and try again, something like that. So it kind of depends on where you were. I don't know. He was coming through 5x5 on my side. Mark Ewens with you on this KNOX afternoon. ABC News coming up right around the corner. As we get into the second hour, I'd like to talk a little bit about the massive multi-year legal battle over the Sackler family and their role in the opioid epidemic. There's finally an end to it in sight. We'll talk about that in the second hour of a KNOX afternoon. Mark Ewens.
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3: ABC News, I'm Michelle Franzen. The jury in the Lindsay Clancy trial finishing the first day of deliberations. The mother is charged with killing her three children. ABC's Peter Haralambos has more.
4: This case got very complicated yesterday when the judge decided that this jury can consider the lesser included offenses of second-degree murder and manslaughter. This is no longer a question of is Clancy unable to tell the difference between right and wrong because of her psychosis and get sent to a facility or get sent to prison because she's guilty of first-degree murder. The jury has more options now.
3: Deliberations resume tomorrow. Rescue operations in Nepal and Tibet continue following the historic mudslides. Experts say that were triggered by glacial melt and massive flooding in the region. Nepali police say at least 358 are dead, 1,300 missing. In the latest tariff tiff, President Trump signed an executive order to rename Lake Ontario Lake America. Canada's Prime Minister says the world will always call it Lake Ontario, which means the lake is great. Michelle Franzen, ABC News. Convicted former Penn State assistant coach Jerry Sandusky due to return in a courtroom in Bellefonte, Pennsylvania next month. One of his accusers expected to recant his testimony. Sandusky, who was convicted of sexually abusing boys for more than a decade. ABC's Aaron Katursky has more.
5: Jerry hearing. This is not going to be a motion for a new trial or anything like that, but Sandusky has long maintained his innocence.
3: Sandusky, who is now 82 years old, has been serving a decades-long prison sentence after his 2012 conviction. Word today that Peter Cullen has died. His agent says the voice and actor who starred as Optimus Prime in Transformers and as Eeyore Winnie the Pooh.
6: Good luck making that scene.
3: His family says he passed away peacefully at his home in Los Angeles. The cause of death was not disclosed. Cullen was 85 years old. Michelle Franzen, ABC News.
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8: Today, sunny with a high of 78, north wind at 15 miles per hour. Your KNOX five-day forecast follows the news. Good afternoon. Here are your latest stories. A fundraiser has been created for the family of Ian Fry, the 49-year-old man who was killed in a car crash when a 19-year-old Grand Forks man was fleeing law enforcement after a traffic stop. Fry died on County Road 81 south of Fargo when his vehicle was hit by 19-year-old Cornelio Vasquez IV. Vasquez had been going between 140 and 160 miles per hour in a 55 mile per hour zone. A GoFundMe page has been set up and the donations will go towards funeral expenses and various bills. One person was hurt Wednesday morning in a two-vehicle crash in Becker County. The Minnesota State Patrol says the crash happened after 8:40 a.m. at the intersection of Becker County Road 131 and Highway 59. A 71-year-old man from Bovee, Minnesota was treated for non-life-threatening injuries. Police have arrested a Jamestown man for allegedly waving a weapon inside a busy grocery store. Witnesses say the 59-year-old man walked into the Cash Rise grocery store Tuesday afternoon waving what looked like a handgun and demanding to speak to a manager. Police were called and found out that it was actually a BB gun. This Look at News is brought to you by Boxer Garage. I'm Jake Judd, KNOX News.
0: Our next update from Jake Judd in the KNOX Newsroom comes at 4:30. 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Coming up on 4:04, it is time now for the KNOX American Federal 5-day forecast. Sunny, a little cooler, 78 with northerlies to 15. Mainly clear skies tonight, 50 for a low, light winds. Afternoon storms and a high of 82. An early shower on Saturday and 84. Sunday, Monday, some isolated showers about with highs of 80 to 85 degrees. So up to a half an inch of rain in spots. Some folks will get little, some folks will get none. Weather throughout the hour, my forecast, severe weather information first, all brought to you by American Federal Bank. 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A little bit of haze in the air. You may notice the smoke returning, too. 775-5559. You're with Mark. Go ahead, please.
1: Yeah, it might sound like I'm in a tunnel or echoey when I call, because sometimes I have my head up my ass, so that

0: problem hearing him personally on this side. Now, I know you know what it is to be in the booth, and the sound that comes through these headsets is pretty clear. So I don't know. I don't know what to tell you. Sounds fine on my end. His phone mic is very muffled. I like to hear what he has to say at times, but I wish it was easier for us to hear him. I don't know. I don't know what to tell you because he's coming through 5x5 on my side. I don't know. 775-5559. Somebody asked about after Dolly. they were wondering what the name of it is. It's Edward. So after Hurricane Dolly, if and when that – I haven't looked at the National Hurricane Center website today to see if there's a Dolly yet, but Edward after that. 775-5559 with Mark. Go ahead, please.
1: Hey, Mark. Yeah, I've said the same thing before, too, that and I think he said – I hope I'm not giving – I thought he said that he got like a straight talk phone. Mm-hmm. But, yeah, it always sounds muffled coming over the air. And I'm on the app. I don't know if it's different over the air, but it's always muffled. Huh. Super Dave has that problem a lot of times, too, with his phone. It sounds really muffled, or there's a lot of funny noises on it.
0: Mm-hmm.
1: But, yeah, Gen Z guy's phone is many times it's extremely hard to hear. And I've got a $400 set of headphones in there. Really, really good quality.
0: In your so, cab, you mean?
1: Yeah, on my head.
0: Yeah,
1: in my cab. Yeah.
0: Okay. Right.
1: Yeah.
0: Right.
1: Yeah. So, okay. It just it gets annoying sometimes because we want to hear what he's saying, and it's really hard. So, just not picking on him. Just throwing that feedback in there that, yeah, it is. I find it very difficult to hear them most of the time as well. So
0: okay. All right. Well, it sounds fine by me in the headset, so it might be something to do with the trans. I don't know. I have no idea because I just.
1: Yeah, there's so much that you guys do in there that sounds good to you.
0: Right.
1: I've complained to Noah before. I'll send a text and I'll, you know, sure. All caps, not for air, you know.
0: Sure.
1: But a lot of times the music.
0: Huh.
1: Really overwhelms what you guys are saying. You play it too loud sometimes.
0: Interesting.
1: The dramatic effect. And yeah, so, I mean, it's not the end of the world, but I was just going to say, yeah, I have the same issue trying to hear him many times. So.
0: Okay. All right. Well, no.
1: I think I even said one time, can we get a GoFundMe going so we can get with you? So when he thinks I hate him, no, I don't hate him. Some of his opinions I disagree with, but I want to hear what the gentleman has to say. So, oh, no, I'm supposed to be a hate labeler? Is that what I am?
0: Labeler. You're a hate labeler.
1: I don't even know what the hell that hate, but I'll, I'll wear it.
0: Yeah. Okay. I appreciate the call. Yeah. No. And right. The amount, if you knew the hoops, the loops, and the jumps that even a regular landline phone call makes these days to get from wherever you might be to here and on the air, it's pretty incredible how well the system works 90% of the time. And what I hear, which is supposed to be what's going out over the air, if I understand it properly, it sounds fine to me, may not sound fine to you for reasons that are well above my pay grade. I used to know a modicum of electronics and the way that it worked in the radio world back when I had that need to working with the NOAA weather radio. That's where what little experience I have. But when it comes to AM radio and FM radio, I'm just the weather guy. What do I know? 775-5559, your last call that said he didn't understand why all these women were defending that woman killing her children. It's just another outgrowth of the killing babies before they're born. A very common sentiment that once you totally cheapen life, what's the point? 775-5559, all the time, muffler man. Okay, well, that's interesting. He is muffled every time. I think it's because he's on a Bluetooth. I don't know. Like I say, it's hard because to me, it sounds fine when I talk to him. 775-5559, you're with Mark. Go ahead, please.
2: Check, 1-2, 1-2. Check, check.
0: 5x5.
2: How's it doing? Can you can read me?
0: I read you 5x5.
2: Loud ass.

0: Clear. All right. I just wanted to make sure that my voice sounded as great as usual. Thank you very much, brother.
1: Thank you for the call. I appreciate it. Oh, there may have been just a, you know, it might have been like 5x4.5 because there was just a little bit of background something there, which probably is the digital decode. Well, that's the other thing, too, is a lot. I mean, everything in here is digital. So it's digital to digital, but not all digital is built the same. For example, take this caller at 775-5559 because of where he's located. The pine trees often steal his signal. Farmer Ray, how you doing?
2: Well, lately the mosquitoes are so thick, they're stealing the signal.
1: And that actually is a real thing. People don't understand how that can scatter a signal, insects and birds and things like that.
2: Oh, yeah. Birds of a feather flock together.
1: What's up, Ray?
2: Well, cutting oats, and my son-in-law said the combine stopped. I got to go check it out.
1: He said
2: the alternator maybe crapped out.
1: So he literally stopped. Okay, that's not good.
2: Nope. Oh, nice day, and it's not raining, and then the combine breaks down.
1: Of course.
2: You know, that's just the way it works.
1: Mm-hmm. When everything's working fine, it rains.
2: I think it was Bill Cosby said, I brought you into this world, I can take you out.
1: Yep.
2: Remember that?
1: Yep, that's what he said.
2: Mm-hmm. But it was just literally. It was just warning the kids to behave themselves. Not like you can't kill your three kids.
1: Well, right, no. And I mean, unfortunately, look, you know, when we ring up Bill Cosby now, where his name has been besmirched because of the allegations and things against him. So it's.
2: Right, yeah. Yep. No, don't drink cocoa with Bill Cosby anymore.
1: It's Ray.
2: Had to fight a fireplace. That just didn't work out.
1: Ray.
2: No, he was really great back in the day.
1: Yes, he
2: but
1: was.
2: There's always a dark side. I even have a dark side.
1: Do you?
2: Yeah.
1: Okay.
2: Yeah, when I'm sleeping. When I'm sleeping, it's really dark.
1: Ah, Lord.
2: That's all I had for you.
1: All right. Thanks, Farmer Ray. We'll talk to you later. Bye. On his way to fix an alternator. Well, good luck. I got some text to get to at 775-5559. Sounds good to me. Not sure. Maybe these people's ears are the issue. I don't know. It was recommended when I started doing this gig that I pick up a set of my own headsets just because. I mean, the studio, the booth here, they've got some really nice headsets. I bought a mid-range, kind of inexpensive, and the type that you actually have to put a battery in it to turn the amplifier on. Suits my needs, since my hours are kind of what they are. Y'all sound fine to me. I have no trouble hearing anybody, and I would think that with the less expensive headset that I'm wearing, if there were problems, it would be amplified that way. But y'all come through clear. There are if your signal is bad, I'll tell you, because I'm old and my hearing sometimes sucks. 775-5559. I'm kind of a cheap ass with phones, LOL, but I'm rolling around with a $30,000 truck with a $1,500 rifle by my side. Priorities. Exactly. You've got to have priorities. And I know you can get, there's a bunch of different vendors out there. I don't want to mention any names. You'll see their commercials on TV all the time where you can get a phone with unlimited minutes for like 30 bucks a month or something like that. And they all piggyback off the same network. We actually, for a long time, I did that with my wife. I had one of those phones. Anyway. There were some challenges with that. 775-5559. I would argue, starts a text to the said number, that there is a big difference between an abortion and killing your kids after birth. Oh, yeah. Totally different. Totally different in most people's eyes. Some people see it the same. I don't know. It depends on the circumstances, too. That's all I can say. That's not a battle I'm going to get in the middle of because I'm not a woman. I know I'm not a woman. 775-5559. I hear Gen Z guy just fine. All the callers I do, nine times out of 10, I'm listening on a 3M headset while mowing lawns. Well, at least you got a grand set at 3M. They used to be kind of like the gold standard when it came to a lot of electronics back when I was playing electronic world. 775-5559. Let me see where we are. Okay, this looks like those who can make you believe absurdities can make you commit atrocities. Voltaire. You know, the French philosopher, he was quite the atheist, but he certainly did have some very interesting and accurate takes on society. Tags, absurdities, atheism, atrocities, barbarity, injustice, religion, skepticism. Yeah, Voltaire was, and of course, French. You got to love the French. 775-5559. Sound doesn't travel as well through pot smoke. Oh, ouch. Damn. Okay, here we go. I know that's going to start a war. I can hear Gen Z guy fine. Okay, 775-5559. The only one we can never hear is Dr. Brenner. Sounds like he's whispering. Yeah, his there. And well, that, you know, Texter, you actually bring up an important point that there are certain people's voices that just don't carry well on the radio. And I think he is kind of soft spoken. I've only actually interviewed him once over the years, and he is kind of a quiet guy. So there are people whose voices just don't transmit well over the radio. All right. Well, I think we solved that problem. Maybe, maybe not. Let's see here. Zenith is a dinosaur in the electronic world now. Still have my old DJ headphones, and they sound great. Zenith was the king of the hill for a very long time. It really was. That's and some of their technology is probably still hanging around out there. And that was the problem with a company like Zenith. The old planned obsolescence thing just didn't work out. So you know, they went out of business because they didn't get enough to sell technology. Let's see. It's called Q-tip people. Q-tip people. Okay. I learn so much when I sit here behind the. I can't call it a golden microphone because it's not. But when I sit back here and y'all say stuff, I've not heard the term Q-tip people. So now you've piqued my interest and see exactly what does that say. Usually refers to a famous urban legend, movie trivia, the massive cheering crowd in the pod racing scene of Star Wars, The Phantom Menace was made of painted Q-tips. I did not know that. Really? Interesting. That okay. Once again, I've learned something new today. That the cheering crowd in the pod racing scene of Star Wars Episode One was made of Q-tips. Okay. Mark Ewens with you on this KNOX afternoon, a Thursday edition. 77 degrees outside the studios, heading to 78 for the high. Light winds. Rain chances hold off until Friday. We may see some storms then into early Saturday, and then Sunday and Monday. Slight chances of rain. I know some folks would like to get a little bit of rain to finish out some of the crops. Most folks are probably like, nope, we got to get things, especially the smaller grains, in. And, of course, you're going to see increasing number of beet trucks that are already on the road. So keep that in mind as you're traveling. 775-5559, a texter says, murder is murder. Doesn't matter what age they are, 3 weeks or 3 years old. Boy, I don't feel like going down that particular road today, although we probably should do another show on the whole difference between, sometimes there is a medical reason for an abortion, the life of the mother, and that gets into a real gray area that some people don't hold any water. Nope, you know, they'd rather have the mom die with the baby. And then there are those who certainly, I mean, I'm of the opinion that just to use it as birth control is wrong, but there are people who have very legitimate medical reasons, unfortunately, to have to take their child. So when it gets to be, and that's the real sticky wicket, Texter, you bring up something that we'll be debating for the rest of our lives about life of the mother, life of the child. Some people say, let them both die. That's God's mercy or grace. I don't know. I can't buy that. That's just me. But hey, we're having a conversation though. I mean, your opinion is your opinion. 775-5559, talk to text Mark. We got people having a hard time hearing Gen Z guy, so it's called a Q-tip. Learn to use it. Okay. Well, I'm not hip to the jive of today's world, right? I'm a 70s old fart, so you just keep that in mind. Let's see. Mark, is KNOX giving away any promotional tickets for Weird Al? I don't see anything in the booth here, and I don't recall seeing anything on email. But I'll go back and check and see if there is anything about that. Not that I'm aware of. I'll say that for the moment until I can investigate further. 775-5559, could you hold off on the rain until after the World of Outlaws tomorrow night, please? Thank you. I'll do what I can, Texter. As I've reminded folks in the past, I am in advertising, not production. Mark Ewan's on this Thursday edition of Acano-X Afternoon. You know, I'll have to look and see what the timing is for the forecast, because they are scheduled in the afternoon after about 3 p.m. So I'll take a quick look here and then talk more about that in the morning, too. But I'll get back to you while I'm on the air still today, Texter, give you an idea if I can update when that chance of storms tomorrow is. Because, yeah, I know we want to get the races off. 775-5559, murder has a requirement of intent. However, intent can be mitigated for medical reasons. Yes, it can be. Like I say, this gets down a rabbit hole of a whole bunch of different what-if scenarios. And I don't know. A lot of the religious people have obviously very firm beliefs. 775-5559, can a two-month-old fetus breathe on their own? A two-year-old can. That's the difference. You know, and there are, for example, and we know, because we had, I think I can tell this story, we had a young baby born to us that at the time when it happened, in today's world, that young girl could have been saved, but she died in our arms. And so, you know, and we had no choice. So this particular discussion has a little bit of a personal edge to it for me as well, because we tried. 775-5559, a texter says, about labels. Okay, let's see here. And, of course, then you sent me something that's got to blow up, I hope. Labeling people is a natural cognitive shortcut for organizing information, but it can lay the groundwork for division, prejudice, and hatred. I like that. Cognitive efficiency, the human brain uses categories to produce large amounts of social information quickly without expending excess energy. In group and out of group dynamics, grouping people helps individuals define societal roles. You know, I'm breaking a big rule here by reading something on air, not supposed to do that. So I'll have to go read this further, Texter, but just by the first two paragraphs, you're giving me some food for thought, which is why I call you all the smartest radio audience on the planet, because you're going to go ahead and steer me in a direction that I wasn't necessarily planning on going down. Let's see here. If you think Q-tips are needed, then all the calls would be hard to hear. You know, I do suffer from a real bad hearing deficiency, because I was one of those morons that flew on military aircraft back in the day and didn't always wear my ear protection. Because, hey, you're young and you're stupid. You don't realize 50 years down the road you're going to be deaf. 775-5559. Sooner, better than later, if you could get the forecast for the Outlaws, as I will not be on the radio in about a half hour. I'll miss your forecast when you think about it. We'll need to get those races in. I will check the hourly updated forecast that comes from the Weather Bureau and see what that says. A texter says, I have two sisters-in-law. We're both born at 22 and 24 weeks. They both have now graduated college, and one is a DNR officer. Very good. You know, the technology has certainly changed tremendously in the many years since our little girl was born at roughly that time frame, texter, and they couldn't save her. So, yeah, and we've got a granddaughter who is doing quite well. Thank you very much. I think it was our grandson. We've got a grandson who's doing quite well, and he was a teeny little nut, and he's quite the boy. And then it was kind of funny, because when he was in the NICU, I've got a friend who's a nurse who actually trains other nurses how to do NICU work, and she looked at this little shriveled peanut and said, we've seen smaller. So, yeah, the technology has changed tremendously in the last 30, 40 years. What's the source on that article you began reading? It is from a texter. Where'd it go? It's I'll have to call it back up. I must close the tab. I'll text you that, because it was actually from a text message that somebody sent me. Because it does actually look like it's got some interesting comments that I'll have to follow up about labels. It looks like it might have been it was a Google search. Labeling people is a natural cognitive shortcut for organizing information. So typically it's got a reference at the end. I don't see it, but I'll have to figure out how I can maybe make a copy of that and get that out to you, texter. But it looks like it was from google.com. 775-5559. Does the person who texted him talking about a two-month-old fetus also believe that people that are on respirators are not worth keeping alive as well? Well, I think the religious aspect is natural birth to natural death. And so this has become a gray area that I'm not qualified to really talk on. I think it's up to the family to make those decisions. I don't know, especially when it's an elderly person. I mean, when I die, I want to die. I don't want to be held on a respirator. If I go into some fit, I basically, nope, let me just go. Because if God's calling me, God wants me. 775-5559, you're with Mark. Go ahead, please.
3: Hey, just a quick message. There was an accident on Columbia Road, a motorcycle and a car right north of 17th Avenue.
1: Oh, geez. Okay, just north of 17th on Columbia. All right.
3: Yep.
1: Thank you very much. Appreciate it. Yeah. Yep. All right, so you hear that. Once again, Columbia. Jeez, Luis. Traffic is going to be crazy, so especially this time of the day. So an accident just north of 17th on Columbia. 775-5559, you're with Mark. Go ahead.
4: Hey, Mark, can you hear me?
1: What?
4: I don't think you know who I'm impersonating.
1: Yeah, well, right.
4: At least one of those hasn't come in yet. But I'm kind of the same as you. When I die, I want to die. Like, I don't want to fall off a ladder and lay there for 5 hours waiting for somebody to find me. I don't want to get in some accident and be dribbling out of one side of my mouth and, you know, for 30 years. Like, I think the coolest way to go, personally. I think when I'm old enough, right, if someone says, you got terminal cancer or something, you got this long to live, or, you know, you're getting old, I'm like, you know what? I'm going to get my wrinkled ass on a motorcycle, right? And I am going to do a big jump into the Grand Canyon, and that's how I'm going to go.
1: Okay, then.
4: Maybe what better way to go than that? I mean, that's pretty American, don't you think?
1: Well, that's on your own, you know, by your own hand, on your own devices. I mean, you do you, boo, so to speak.
4: Yeah, I'll yell belly flop and maybe somebody can hear me.
1: Good Lord. All right. Thanks for the call. 775-5559, you're with Mark. Go ahead.
5: I'll own it because I sent that text.
1: Right.
5: So, yes, I don't believe in respirators as well. And as a matter of a fact, when I did my healthcare directive, I put in there specifically, I don't want to be kept alive on a respirator.
1: Mm.
5: If I am going to be kept alive in a vegetative state or unconscious for an undetermined amount of time, take me off and let me die.
1: Mm. Okay.
5: I have no desire to live that way. Now, if I'm intubated for a surgery or something like that, or for a very minor period of time, that's a different story, right? Obviously. But if I'm being kept alive by artificial means, by the means of a machine, just to keep everybody else happy, I don't want to live that way. And I am with you and Gen Z guy. Find the fastest possible way to give me the quickest death possible. So yeah, I'm consistent in that. If you're being kept alive by the mother feeding you, that's a completely different situation than being a 2-year-old able to breathe on their own. Those are two completely different situations.
1: Mm-hmm. Yeah. Yeah.
5: Now, I'm sorry, something I'm passionate about. Yes. Is it a human being?
1: Mm-hmm.
5: Maybe. But it cannot live on its own to a certain period of time. I think people have to realize that. Now, beyond the first trimester, that's when, to me, abortion should not be an acceptable option unless the mother's life is in danger. Okay? But anything before 12 weeks, before 15 weeks anyway, the baby cannot anywhere beyond function or breathe on its own. It's connected to the mother for every single source it needs to get. So, sorry to go on a soapbox with you, but I'm consistent in those two things.
1: Yeah, you are. Yeah, you are.
5: All right.
1: Thanks. Appreciate the call.
5: Yep, bye.
1: Yep, bye. I'm slightly behind the power curve, but hey, that's how I am. I've got to do this because I've got a news person waiting for me. Yeah, didn't necessarily mean to go down the route, but that's the whole discussion about when does life begin, when does life end. So, Mark Ewens on this KNOX afternoon. And actually, it does tie into the topic I want to get back to, which I will as we get into the second half of the second hour of a KNOX afternoon. Love the discussion, though.
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1: Today, sunny with a high of 78 and north wind at 15 miles per hour. Your KNOX five-day forecast follows the news. Good afternoon. Here are your latest stories. The Trail County Sheriff's Office is asking for help to locate a runaway teenager. 16-year-old Adrian Sky Garcia Spies of Mayville was reported as a runaway on Wednesday at 1 a.m. It's unclear where he could end up going, but he may be heading to Fargo or trying to get to Wisconsin. Anyone with information about his whereabouts is asked to call the sheriff's office. Minnesota is set to receive at least $214 million under a nationwide settlement with Meta over allegations its social media platforms harmed young users. Attorney General Keith Ellison says Minnesota could receive up to $307 million. The agreement, which still needs court approval, requires new safeguards for teens on Instagram and Facebook, including daily time limits, overnight restrictions, reduced notifications during school hours, and stronger parental controls. Congresswoman Julie Fedorchuk says she was surprised by a new beef import announcement from President Trump. The president's plan calls for 300,000 tons of tariff-free foreign ground beef to be imported into the country to lower prices for consumers. Fedorchuk says she expressed her disappointment with USDA Secretary Brooks Rollins and urged for more policies that incentivize domestic beef production. This look at news is brought to you by Radium. I'm Jake Judd, KNSI News. Our next update from Jake Judd, the KNOX newsroom, will come at 5:05. Excuse me. News the top, the bottom, and when it breaks on News Radio 1310 KNOX. And at 34 past the hour, it is time now for the KNOX American Federal five-day forecast. Sunny, cooler 78 with northerlies to 15, mainly clear skies, 50 for a low, light winds. Afternoon storms and 82 on Friday, Saturday an early shower and 84. Sunday and Monday, isolated showers, highs 80 to 85 degrees, up to a half an inch of rain is possible in spots over the next couple of days. 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And yes, Texter, I will get the forecast to you here pretty quick about what time I think that rain will be tomorrow as we come out of the next segue. And then we'll get into the conversation about the finally the Sackler family. They're the ones who basically destroyed Appalachia with introducing opioids to that area and pushing doctors to push it. And this is something that started in 2001, and it finally has reached a conclusion, or has it? We'll talk about that next on this Cano X Afternoon. Mark Ewens, good to be with you.
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13: In North Dakota, we look out for one another. 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It's dangerous, addictive, and can cause serious health problems or death. 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Fortunately, Attorney General Drew Wrigley and Governor Kelly Armstrong recognize the threat and are doing something about it. Wrigley and Armstrong know we need to protect our children and vulnerable North Dakotans from Kratom, because that's what neighbors do. Thanks to Attorney General Wrigley and Governor Armstrong's leadership, a special session of the legislature is beginning September 2nd to tackle the Kratom crisis head on. 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

0: Welcome back to a KNOX afternoon. Mark Eunes, good to be with you on this rather lovely, if you like, upper 70 highs and low dew points. It's a beautiful day. To the texter that was asking about tomorrow night, the showers, it looks like the first wave of little rain showers will come be rolling through the Grand Cities area, at least on this particular model, which tends to be fairly accurate. I sure paid closer attention to it last week. That would be 3 o'clock, 4 o'clock, 5 o'clock time frame. But they look pretty scattered, pretty light. They don't look to be putting down a whole lot of rain. Obviously, we'll talk more about that in the morning as well, now that it's in my mind. Looks like the better chance for showers then come on Saturday. The early showers I talk about come rolling through the Grand Cities area, probably around sunrise on and off into the noontime. That's based on what is known as the hourly rapid refresh model from the National Weather Service's Centralized Environmental Prediction Center. Now you've got the whole name, as if that really means something to most folks. But hey, look, it's what I use. It's a pretty accurate computer model. And so some isolated showers tomorrow around race time. So we'll talk more about that tomorrow when I'm doing the weather with Brian. 775-5559. Get back to some texts. We've been interesting a conversation in the last hour. Only issue we all forgot, you could be hooked to a machine, but if God wants you, you're going. As far as what Packer Lady is saying, here's the deal. Women want abortion, then both parties need to sign off. Not just the woman the guy made the kid to, but then again, it's called accountability. Well, and how about then you get into the sticky wicket of rape and incest? And unfortunately, that happens too. See, this is where the mud gets real thick real fast. 775-5559. Mark, I'm curious. You don't have to answer this on the radio. When you were stationed in Alaska, how bright were the northern lights? We never got to see them anymore. I was only TDY there for 2 months. And it was in January, February of 1977. And they were incredible. I will never forget them. So I was, 21 at the time? And it was just, it was amazing how bright they were. And now I was told, so here's a little psychological thing, because then you're told you can actually hear them. The actual air temperature was somewhere around 52 below zero Fahrenheit. And as God is my witness, you could hear snap, crackle, pop in the air. It was just amazing. Is Packer Lady a co-host? Today I've listened on and off for 4 hours. She's been on at least 3 times. No, she's a regular caller and texter. You can call as often as you want. As a matter of fact, 775-5559. Lines are open. Anytime you've got a comment or a question, please feel free to give me a jingle or any other hosts, because that's what we're about. And the whole idea is to have discourse. That was the first hour of the show, was discussing why a lot of times we don't talk to each other. And I know texting, there is a certain amount of anonymity that sometimes you might be because you're working. It might be some other reason that you don't want your voice on the radio. I've got that. There are a lot of legitimate reasons why people don't call. But for those who have the opportunity, and we certainly do have our regulars, but we can always have more. The more the merrier is certainly my comment. So as we get farther into the program here, and I've talked about this in the past, this is one of the things when a lot of my friends on the left, you talk about having more government. The Sackler family and the whole crisis that they brought to the United States is one reason that shows how feckless government can be. I've talked about the Sackler family. They're the ones, they were the makers. The Purdue Pharma was the company. They made OxyContin, and they basically tested it on the Appalachians. They bought doctors in Ohio and Tennessee and West Virginia, a whole lot of places in the East, essentially bought them out and had them pay to push this drug, knowing that it was extraordinarily addictive. And it became a thing. Now, they were sued, I mean, multi-billions of dollars. The last time I looked, there were 6 individual lawsuits against Purdue Pharma, and they paid out probably trillions of dollars by the time was all said and done. Yes, trillions. It is amazing how much money this company made out of it. And then finally, in 2024, the U.S. Supreme Court stood up in a group called Harrington versus Purdue Pharma, which then struck down an earlier bankruptcy plan. See, this is the challenge, because bankruptcy, and there are legitimate needs for bankruptcy. I got that. I'm not saying bankruptcy should be eliminated, but the company was able to use bankruptcy to basically reset and then start repushing OxyContin and in ways that were flat out illegal. The total financial value was up to $7.4 billion in this particular case, and they're paying $6.5 billion over 15 years. And Purdue Pharma contributing around $900 million. You know, the vast majority is going to go directly back to state, local, tribal governments to fund additional addiction treatment, recovery, and overdose prevention programs, especially expanding access to naloxone. I think that's how you pronounce it right, naloxone. An estimated $850 million is allocated directly to individual victims and families that have been harmed by OxyContin. I bring this up because when a lot of people say we need more government, no, we need less government. We need, but we also need to have smarter government, because here's an example of where big government couldn't get out of the way of a company that kept working the system and reselling the same poison for several decades and killing we don't really know how many people. But because of the regulatory side, because of the legal side, it became a real nightmare for those who were fighting this particular beast. So when we talk about a lot of other stuff on the air, and I'm certainly welcome to discuss anything at 775-5559, to me, and as someone who has kind of a pseudo-personal stake in this, I mean, it is incredible. Finally, the government has done it in such a way where essentially the Sackler family is permanently banned from manufacturing, selling, or marketing opioids in the United States. They're barred from requesting naming rights for institutions, museums, universities in exchange for philanthropic gifts. Basically, they've been shut out. The challenge is, and you know, if you understand how this works, they can simply rebrand and start over again under a different name. But none of the family, none of the Sackler family can be involved. So it's a legal battle that wins to a degree, but not at all. I mean, OxyContin is there. They'll just sell the rights to another company. They'll continue to go on. So for me, the government is too freaking complex. It needs to be simplified dramatically, which often means a reduction in force, a reduction in size. And that can be done very logistically in such a way that doesn't break things up. But it's also the dark side of the business. So a lot of people, they want larger government. No, we need smaller, smarter government. And as someone who's seen it from the inside, it's an absolute Monrovian cloister frock. It's just incredible. And we need smarter government, smaller government, and we certainly need businesses to be held accountable. So that's my rant about that and the massive multi-year legal battle over Sackler family's role in the opioid epidemic finally come to an end. But has it ended? No. It'll just keep living on. 775-5559. Notice how my name gets brought for calling a lot, but others have called just as much or as more living rent free. Well, don't worry about it, my friend. It's a tough world out there, no doubt about it. Mark Ewens with you on this KNOX afternoon. Good to be a part of your day. A couple of other things to talk about too as we get farther into the into the third hour, I should say, of the KNOX afternoon. Perhaps you're blaming the party when you should be blaming the system. This is something I'd like to get into as we get into the final hour of a KNOX afternoon. You know, House Democrats have controlled it substantially more often over the century, and Democrats have held the Senate for more years over much of the 20th century, although Republicans have had a strong advantage since the 1990s. So I want to talk about how the battle that we get into over politics and who's doing what. We're being played, you, I, everybody. 775-5559, have we talked about Lake Ontario yet today? What's up with Lake Ontario, texter? I've not heard the story. Is there something specific going on about Lake Ontario being in the news that I've missed? I mean, aside from it being one of the five great lakes and, what, bordering a couple of different states? Oh, Trump wanting to change Lake Ontario to the U.S. name. I think he's tweaking people. I forgot about that. I did hear that. That's absolute stupid. That's dumb. Ah, man. 775-5559. Nurses called Remdesivir the COVID hospital protocol. Run, death is near. Ah. It was known to shut down the kidneys. Fauci knowingly built it into the treatment for For COVID with the respirators, he should be in jail. Yeah, that's right. Trump renamed it Lake America. I heard that. I did hear Ryan talking about it. I'm sorry. I forgot. I completely forgot. It's so inane. And he's doing, you know, the guy's tweaking people left and right. Holy moly. Good Lord. It is still the Gulf of Gulf of Mexico. I know that really irritates a lot of my friends who say it's the Gulf of America. No, it is still legally the Gulf of Mexico. There's an international process by which if the president can't bother to follow, he didn't have my vote. Mark Ewens with you on this KNOX afternoon, firing on all two cylinders. 775-5559, you're with Mark. Go ahead.
1: Yeah, Mark, just musically and farther below Lake America takes in what Lake Erie will send her. It just doesn't sound the same.
0: It wouldn't work. Thank you.
1: No, I think Gordon Lightfoot got it right the first time.
0: He did. He did. That's pretty good. Thank you for the call. I didn't think of it quite that way. Oh, yeah. He's just trolling them. I think it's funny. Well, you know, if that's the case, if he's simply trolling people, then, yeah, it is hysterical. But you know, it's hard to tell when he is a master troll, and it's hard to tell when it's when he's being a troll and when he's being serious. Because I think the Gulf of America was a legitimate deal. But there's an international process that takes about a year and a half to 2 years to change a body of water. And if you're not going to do it, don't buy it. Let's see. A texter says, if you died from an opioid overdose during COVID, you died from COVID. Right. I remember that. And now that's all coming out, how the COVID numbers were jacked up. It was kind of funny because I remember during the front end of the COVID crisis, I was keeping track of the actual raw data that the CDC, not the politicians, but the actual scientists were posting. And it's sad, but the death rate was right in there with the seasonal flu. And I brought that up on air, and I got crucified by people. Oh, you're a denier. And it's like, well, you know, I'm just reading what the data says. So the COVID death rate was the same as the flu. But, yeah, so many of the numbers got jacked up because dying from COVID and dying with COVID. Yeah, I don't know. That's a whole other train. But the Sackler family thing is what I wanted to talk about because it just shows how the government is feckless. The government is incapable of preventing crises. And sometimes with the case with Fauci, the government generates the crisis. It's annoying. So for my friends who want more government, think real long and hard about what you're asking for. Let's see. It's time to add troll in chief to the litany of titles for POTUS. Doesn't trolling seem kind of beneath what POTUS should be doing? Yeah, you should be. You should be. But unfortunately, and I know that this won't ring well for a lot of my friends on one side of the aisle, but you know what? You basically had a troll in the office for 4 years who was mentally not there, and he got used for a party. Good Lord, where are we as a country? Chinese are laughing their asses off at us. Top of the hour coming up right around the corner. Final thoughts, and then we'll get into the topic of the third hour next.
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0: 775-5559. Caller, you've been hanging through the break. You with Mark. Go ahead.
13: Yeah. Well, there's something missing here in this. As far as COVID testing.
0: Mm-hmm.
13: When did Trump put date? April came along. That's when he finally got the testing kits together, this contracted to a Canadian company.
0: Okay.
13: That's when he finally ordered the swabs. The first thing that the Chinese leader said was, get testing. Well, how do you prove anything without testing?
0: Right.
13: That was convenient. And I'm not saying it's convenient, but they, as far as I'm concerned, they drag their heels.
0: Mm-hmm.
13: So, but you can look that up in Apollo's Arrow.
0: I will. Yeah, the dates, I mean, everything from that period obviously is kind of a blur because there was so much happening at any given time. But I know there's also protocols when it comes to developing and deploying testings so that you make sure you're not putting something out into the field that has a high false alarm rate. So there's sensitivity. There's a whole the background stuff that goes into these kind of things. And when you're dealing with a specific disease, I mean, you know, COVID was a cousin of several other viruses, so they could give you a general idea. But to pick out these specific COVID-19 fast track and that stuff, I don't know. These are protocols that I only know peripherally.
13: And if I remember correctly, that's when New York was getting cratered. It's not like they couldn't use other swabs, but they were really short on swabs, you know, a lot of things in this country. Correct. So, like I said, I'm not going to sit there and play the blame game. If you're out of bullets and the enemy's coming after you, what would you do?
0: Yeah.
13: You know, we import a lot of stuff. We imported a lot. I think China gave us some stuff too.
0: Yeah,
13: you know,
0: they did.
13: You know, like gloves and whether it's any good or whatever. I heard that there was some pretty shoddy stuff that they gave us.
0: Yeah.
13: All right.
0: Yep. Got to go. Appreciate the call. Yeah. There was a whole, that whole period. We'll go back. That's going to be studied medically and in the history books for quite some time. Third hour of a Cano X afternoon. Mark Ewan's coming up around the corner. I'd like to talk about blaming the system, blaming the party. I mean, you know what? We're all being played for suckers, and I will make my case as we get into the third hour on a Cano X afternoon. ABC News followed by local news coming up in mere moments.
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15: ABC News, I'm Michelle Franzen. With the swipe of a pen, President Trump issuing an executive order to change the name of Lake Ontario, he says, to Lake America. That move is the latest in a tariff battle with Canada and receiving backlash. Canada's prime minister says it will always be known to the world as Lake Ontario. President Trump is also coming under scrutiny for rolling back tariffs on imported beef. Here's ABC's Karen Travers.
16: Suspend those tariffs for 90 days starting on September 1st. This is notable because it goes past the midterm elections. Clearly, the White House is concerned about the affordability issue and trying to do something here. But in turn, it's sparked major backlash from some of their most staunch allies in red states, those farmers, ranchers, and Republican senators.
15: Crews racing to reach survivors in Nepal and Tibet following catastrophic mudslides and flooding. More than 350 have died, at least 1,300 missing, including dozens of Americans. And Tropical Storm Dolly has formed far out in the Atlantic, the fourth named storm of the season. This is ABC News. The latest cyber attack has targeted one of the nation's top law enforcement agencies. The Bureau of Alcohol, Tobacco, Firearms, and Explosives says the hacking affects what's called a standalone system and that its missions have not been impacted. Still, the State Department calling it a major incident.
17: This is Jim Ryan. Cybersecurity experts say one way to keep from being hacked is to use two-factor authentication. The scale of the problem is reflected in the earnings report from Okta, one of the biggest providers of 2FA software. Okta's revenue soared 11% last quarter to $805 million, far beyond what Wall Street was anticipating. Jim Ryan, ABC News.
15: Today marks 1 year since the deadly Minneapolis school shooting. Two students killed, more than two dozen others injured. Officials at the Church of Annunciation say they're holding families close in prayer. The city honored the victims and called for a day of remembrance with acts of kindness. I'm Michelle Franzen, ABC News.
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19: Today, sunny with a high of 78 and a north wind at 15 miles per hour. Your KNOX five-day forecast follows the news. Good afternoon. Here are your latest stories. North Dakota Congresswoman Julie Fedorchuk will be hosting a Fedorchuk Forum next Tuesday, September 1st at 6:30 p.m. Those who want to participate can sign up on Fedorchuk's website, and they must sign up by next Tuesday at 12 p.m. The forum will also be broadcast on her website. A new study says the aviation industry earns $3.6 billion in economic impact for the state of North Dakota. The findings came from an economic impact study by the North Dakota Aeronautics Commission. There are 89 public use airports in the state. Bismarck City Forestry detected emerald ash borer this week while removing declining ash trees, marking the first detection in central North Dakota. The insect has also been found in Cass and Larimore counties. The wood-borne pest from Asia made its way to the U.S. in 2002. The University of North Dakota football team starts the 2026 season tonight when they kick off against Long Island University at 7 p.m. at the Alaris Center. This look at news is brought to you by Grand Cities Monument. I'm Jake Judd, KNOX News.
0: Our next update out of the KNOX newsroom with Jake Judd will come at 5:30. 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Up on 5:04, it is time now for the KNOX American Federal five-day forecast. As we go through the course of the day, the sunny skies continue. A little haze in the air, I notice. There is more smoke coming down from the Canadian fires and also the Pac Northwest. 78, the daytime high, northerlies to 15. Mainly clear, 50 tonight for a low, light winds. Some afternoon storms and 82 on Friday. An early shower Saturday in 84. Sunday and Monday, isolated showers, highs of 80 to 85 degrees. Could see upwards of a half an inch of rain in spots as we go through the next couple of days. Weather throughout the hour, my forecast, severe weather information first, all brought to you by American Federal Bank. 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Sunny skies out there. See a touch of a tinge of haze in the air. 78 degrees with a northeast wind at about 7 miles per hour. Let's see here. A text or three to get to it, 775-5559. Let's see. Isn't Canada part of North America as named on the map? Yeah, I believe it is. Yeah, so it is that way. Good. Okay, let's see. I remember during COVID, the local TV news would daily report COVID deaths without saying over what area or what time period. Why would they leave that information out without it's meaningless? Yeah, and that's the funny thing. The thing that is odd about that texter is I remember looking on the internet, the CDC, if you knew where to go, where the unfiltered data was being published, not the talking head stuff, but the actual raw data.

0: E3, something like that. And when it's at its maximum, you'll only see about the top 12 or 13% of the moon. And it should be high enough over the horizon to see it. So, and I forgot to look that up again because I know my lovely bride asked me about it, if we'd be able to see it. And it should be early enough in the evening for those who don't have a bedtime too early. But yeah, there is a lunar eclipse tonight, and the skies should be clear enough to see it. Mark Ewens with you on this Thursday edition of the KNOX Afternoon. Thank you all for being here. So what I want to talk about, and I call it blaming the party when you should be blaming the system. House Democrats have controlled the House substantially more often over the century, and Democrats have also held the Senate for more years over the 20th century, although Republicans have had a strong advantage since the 1990s. Similarly, the president has been held by Republicans and Democrats for pretty much similar time frames, with Democrats holding the presidency somewhat more, especially in parts of the 20th century earlier on. From 1927 to 1926, in that 100-year window where the unified party control of all three at the same time, roughly half and half over 100 years, Democrats have had unified control more than Republicans. Democrat controlled the House continuously from 55 to 95 approximately, except for 95. All three simultaneously, Democrats clearly have had the advantage. 77 to 2000 was a period of relatively small deficits. So the point I want to talk about as we get into the third hour, we throw all the blame back around. It's the Democrats. It's the Republicans. It's the system is designed to be doing exactly what it's doing. And it keeps us, going back to the first hour, it keeps us at each other's throats. Because as long as we're fighting over party instead of actually looking at what is going on in D.C., they're fat, dumb, and happy. And they're kind of laughing their way to the bank. 775-5559, you're on with Mark. Caller, go ahead, please.
1: Mark, you got to kind of wonder. Well, you know, Super Dave always keeps talking about we keep voting the same idiots in. Mm-hmm. And I don't care who, what party you are. Yeah, we keep doing it. But you look at all of the things that are in perpetuity, election issues that never get taken care of. Mm-hmm. Social Security, decades talking about it, we're going to fix it once and for all. No, they're not. They say they will to help get elected. Healthcare, same thing. Abortion, same thing. Well, that one finally has somewhat come to a head. Comprehensive immigration reform. Been hearing that for decades. No, never gets done. Mm-hmm. These hot button issues, nobody wants to fix them.
0: Right.
1: They don't.
0: I agree.
1: Because it helps them get elected. If you can make more hay out of the other guy's running of America, and I mean, it just, you got to sit back and laugh at our idiocy as voters. But then again, you know, you and I have talked about this several times about term limits. I still believe, and you say, yeah, term limits, we ballot box. Mm-hmm. That doesn't work so well, though. You know, my argument to you has always been, mm-hmm. are you going to vote for a Senator Hoeven and Kramer who you know, or are you going to take a chance on maybe splitting the vote for a newcomer, mm-hmm. either party, mm-hmm. against the known factor, and maybe lose that election? Mm-hmm. You're kind of in a catch-22 self-fulfilling prophecy of electing the same people. Mm-hmm. So just, I don't know if I'm wrong, tell me. I'm interested to hear if anybody has anything to say on that, but we got nobody to blame but ourselves. You know, and then, like you say, we sit here and fight with each other. So,
0: yeah, and that's and, you know, and my friend D, who I disagree with on quite a few things, he raises up the point. Well, you know, who are you going to put in? Who are you going to put in then get a no name? What's the individual?

0: individual that's going to step up to the plate to try to get their name and get the name recognition when the system is specifically designed to squash those who are no names.
1: Exactly. You can't get a third party going in America.
0: Mm-hmm. And I'm not even talking about third party. I'm talking about a Republican, an unknown, who says, you know what, I will actually do the will of the people instead of the will of the special interest, because that's what's driving it, is the money.
1: Right. And that's where the conundrum comes in. Like I said, do you vote for a known, like a Kramer or a Hoeven or a, you know, back in the day, Pomeroy and Conrad? Mm-hmm. Or do you take a chance on, this guy's great, this girl's great, I'm gonna vote for him, mm-hmm. but not enough other people do, and then you end up splitting your vote, mm-hmm. and the other party wins. So,
0: so what do we do? That's the question.
1: I don't know.
0: Yep. That's the question. I appreciate the call. 775-5559. You're with Mark. Go ahead, please.
2: Yes, Mark, to piggyback on what Decent Dave was just talking about, when you say that the ballot box is a form of term limits, it is, but it's not. And like you say, it's not necessarily party, but it's the system. Because let's say you have citizens within a state and they're doing the right thing and they're rolling over their representation in order to keep it fresh. Seniority in Washington, D.C. determines the positions on committees.
0: Mm-hmm.
2: So if you keep sending people back, their seniority gives them a higher position. If you're actually doing the right thing and sending new people, fresh blood and new ideas to Washington, D.C., they don't like that, and they will keep you in a low position of any power whatsoever so that you are ineffective in doing anything. It's the system that is the problem.
0: Mm-hmm. How do we change that? That's the fundamental question, and that's the question of the hour, because we still have the power to vote.
2: And that's the thing. It's like, fine, I can change representation in the state of North Dakota, but I can't change representation in Missouri, New York, California, Texas, wherever else.
0: Sure.
2: If they keep sending in people that are not really doing the will of, shall we say, the whole of the American people, maybe they are representing their local states, their local districts, but they aren't doing things that are necessarily good for the nation as a whole.
0: Mm-hmm.
2: And that's the problem with it. The problem is that I can't affect that election because I can't vote there. I can't vote them out. I can vote out my representation, and I can do the right thing. But it's up to other people who apparently won't do the right thing. So the system itself has that flaw in it.
0: Mm-hmm. Yeah. No. Thank you for the call. That's the $64,000 question. I know it's kind of It's a process of discussion is all that this is, but we got to start thinking about it because we're fighting each other. We're fighting the wrong battle here. 775-5559. Thanks for waiting. You're with Mark. Go ahead, please.
3: Hi, Mark. I'm over here in the land of cows and rocks, just enjoying the beautiful day. It's within the party itself as well. You were talking about unknown or outsiders coming in, trying to win in primaries and stuff. As popular as Dave Hughes was over here, in District 7 on the west side of District 7,
0: mm-hmm.
3: He was a pretty popular guy. I mean, he was really beating the bushes and getting his name out there and all that. Well, the Minnesota Republican Party, and for District 7,
0: mm-hmm.
3: endorsed Michelle Fischbach.
0: Right.
3: And Michelle Fischbach has never answered one single email or returned a phone call of mine ever, but Dave Hughes has.
0: Interesting.
3: It's within the party itself. Now, the reason Michelle Fischbach got the nomination or won the primary is because she was endorsed by all the rhinos in Minneapolis, St. Paul, and Duluth. That's how she got crowbarred into that, into that primary and won. So, yeah. If it was basically just the western region of District 7, Dave Hughes would have won hands down. But no, the the greater powers that be in Minnesota had to get involved.
0: Yeah.
3: So anyway, just my two cents.
0: Always appreciate your two cents, my friend. Thank you for the call. So the question before the committee as we go into this, the third hour of a KNOX afternoon, Mark Ewens, happy to be with you, is how do we change the system? Ideas. I've got some. I'll bounce them off you. You tell me how crazy I am. And I know I'm nuts. I got that.

0: Tropical storm Dolly having formed in the Atlantic, and we'll see if, you know, and in light of Dolly Parton's passing, that Dolly happened to be the next named hurricane. Ryan talked about it on his show, so I just thought it interesting. Get a little Louis Armstrong and his classic rendition of Hello, Dolly. So the question before the committee at 775-5559, changing the system so that it benefits the people, not the politicians. How about number one in my book is end gerrymandering? I mean, some of these voting districts, you know, you've got the politicians that basically get the system jerry-rigged so that you've got districts that are lined up in such a way where it favors the particular politicians in charge. How about some independent commission that's nonpartisan that's maybe picked by the people? And if you want to do a 50-50 split, or maybe some kind of a split where you've got independents, Republicans, Democrats, to sit down and hammer out to end the gerrymandering. That's a big one right there. How about open primaries where all voters can vote in a primary election regardless of their party? Think about that, you know, so that, for example, you would have to have a candidate who encourages to people across the board, not just having Democrats voting for Democrats because they like this individual as a Democrat, but hey, wait, this guy actually makes sense, or this gal makes sense. And probably the top hot-button issue for a lot of folks is ranked choice voting. I know that immediately sets alarm bells off in people's heads. But those are just a couple of thoughts. I'd like yours at 775-5559. You're on with Mark. Go ahead, please.
1: Well, how about this, Mark? The parties have become too powerful within the system. We control who we vote for, and then we can theoretically change people based on that. Who controls who ends up on the ballot?
0: Mm-hmm. Well, the system itself.
1: The parties.
0: Yeah.
1: Right? So the parties say, this is who ends up on the ballot. And you can work that all the way down to gerrymandering, because the parties have turned it into teams. And de facto, we have two of them right now who run out any competition because they hit you with it'll split the vote. So we can't have that.
0: Mm-hmm.
1: Well, yeah, of course you'd say that when you don't want another idea, another voice coming in. You would do anything in your power to get rid of them and off the ballot. So they stack these districts after they get in power to then perpetuate the two-team cycle.
0: Mm-hmm.
1: So it's a combination of both. We've gotten to a place in the country where the party seems to be placed above anything.
0: Above the voter, certainly. So how do we then, as a grassroots effort, basically get a bill put before, to change the century code so that we make it in such a way that here, okay, we draw the districts and they're evenly distributed, not based on a particular political map, but so many blocks square, you're in this district, so many blocks square, or whatever the case may be. I'm just spitballing here.
1: And that's initially how they were set up, and I believe a lot of those constraints are on there, but when you can maneuver them to fit within those constraints to hit specific parts of the population that go for one team or the other and really block out those areas,
0: mm-hmm.
1: and then it takes the court system to approve those most of the time.
0: Right.
1: I think what we have to do is we have to wrest a lot of the power that the parties possess right now away from them, to really open up our elections and give the voters options. And then we won't have to sit here and talk about the rhinos did this, the far left did this, the far right did this, because you'd have more options. It's we've been saddling ourselves with two, and that's what's hurting us right now.
0: Yeah. Yeah. So I appreciate the call. I mean, so we're just kind of spitballing here because it's something that, if you listen to me long enough, you know that it drives me crazy. In part, I've talked about it, being inside the system for the better part of 40 years, military for 10, civilian federal for 30 some. And it's like, it just drives me nuts how when you get these groups of politicians together and, okay, we've given the public, here's the public discussion, we'll have a great the flood diversion, everything that occurred after the 97 flood and all the discussions that went into it. We'll have open meetings to a point, and then bam, we're closed. We're going to talk behind closed doors. Why? Why do you have to talk behind closed doors? Let the public know what you're doing. Where are those monies being allocated? How is this construction company being bid to do the project? Right on down the list, how the monies get spent. Now, that's a rather small subset, but you multiply that and amplify it to national policies, it starts to tick a few boxes in your head. It's to favor the people that basically help keep them in office. A text to 775-5559. As long as no one lets it slip that America is named after an Italian cartographer, America's Vespucci. I can't say the last name very well right now. Got a cough drop in my mouth. But yeah, America's, that's right. I mean, how many people know that texter? How many people know their American history to know where our name came from? It's pretty funny. 775-5559. So how do we get the system to actually benefit us? 775-5559. Your thoughts, your comments are welcome. I talked about ending gerrymandering, open primaries, the ranked choice voting. I know that that is that's pretty controversial. You know, theoretically, it would help third parties get more involved and stop people from basically feeling like they've got to pick the lesser of two evils. How about campaign finance reform? You know, the money that goes into politics. How about, you could pass laws. Constitutional amendments, really difficult to get done for a reason. But how about passing laws that would limit the dark money and corporate money spending election? How about you just outlaw that corporations can't spend money? How about that that somebody wants to run for office? They've literally got to go back to the door-to-door talking to people and explaining why you should vote for them. Why not? Public financing. How about giving candidates public funds to run their campaigns, you know, and let's regular citizens run for office without needing rich donors? Your thoughts and your comments at 775-5559. You're with Mark. Go ahead, please.
2: Well, Mark, getting the money out of it with the cases that have already been before the U.S. Supreme Court, you can't get the corporate monies out of it. You can't get these other monies out of it because it is considered to be a form of speech.
0: Right.
2: Free speech. But if you really want to deal with it, the one thing that might be interesting would be to have, shall we say, an anti-fraud or truth in advertising law concerning politicians and their ads.
0: Okay.
2: But the only problem with that is I don't think there are enough jails.
0: I like it. Thank you. That's pretty good. But yeah, okay, you go to the Supreme Court and you have a law, you have something passed down. You know, the Supreme Court has been known to change their mind again. It's been known to reverse decisions after some time has proven that. You know what? It was a good idea when it was first passed, but over time has proven not so much. So the old expression, it's written in stone. Well, it's written in law, unfortunately, has equal power. And that, I don't know. 775-5559, a texter says, I don't believe, let me see, the politicians are not the ones who are actually in control, just an illusion. Well, that's the whole corporate thing, too. That would be what I would agree with. I don't believe it matters if it's Dems or Republicans. They all hate the general population. All of you are livestock to them. Yeah, I agree. As long as we just keep our peace and do our thing, because ordinary citizenry does not have the protections. Ordinary citizenry, you and I do not have the protections that a politician has. We don't have the bankroll. We don't have the life that we live in. Yeah, Amerigo Vespucci. Thank you. I couldn't. Amerigo Vespucci. I blew the name up. I really ruined it. But I'm Irish. What do I know? 775-5559. You're with Mark. Go ahead, please.
3: Hey, Mark.
0: What's up?
3: So if it's illegal to, you know, if it's legal to donate money by corporations because of speech, how about making a law that says, okay, you have to declare where the money's coming from, you know? Mm-hmm. That might get rid of some of the dark money.
0: Yeah,
3: I mean, allow them to still donate the money, but at least let us know where it's coming from.
0: Mm-hmm.
3: Like maybe China or stuff like that. There's a big donor from China. Some guy's name, I don't know his name, but he's an American, but he lives in China.
0: Yeah, yeah.
3: So
0: I agree.
3: How about a law like that?
0: Yeah, something like that. Clean it up to where you know exactly where it's coming from. I don't know. It's a thought. I appreciate the call. 775-5559. You're with Mark. Go ahead, please.
4: Yeah, you mentioned a little bit ago that we'd have to go back to door-to-door and telling them positions. But you ignore the fact that so much of our housing these days is secure apartment buildings. A politician or whatever cannot get into those secure double-locked apartment buildings to talk to the tenants. You have to have some type of system that allows politicians to get the word out to the voters that's not dependent upon how much money they have or what party they belong to. I always thought a good idea would be if the state sponsored a couple of weeks before the election, if they sent out a packet and each politician had their information in that packet, and the voter would get that by U.S. mail, and they could, you know, browse through the literature from each candidate, get an idea of who they're voting for. That would be my suggestion anyway.
0: No, that's a good one. I appreciate the call. But no, he's got a point. There, because of security issues and a lot of other things, too, there's difficulty to reach a whole segment of society. 775-5559. I can give you a minute there, my friend. I got to get to the bottom of the hour stuff.
5: Yeah, well, I'm just going to pose a quick question. For as smart as the founding fathers were, you know, like they put a age limit on president and all the rest of that stuff, right? Why do you think they never put term limits in the federal system?
0: And that's something to discuss, too. Why are there not term limits for our representatives in Congress and in the Senate? I mean, why not? Should be.
5: You know, did they just think that the public was going to be smart enough to know to vote people out after a certain period of time, or the people weren't going to want to make politics a lifelong deal, or there wasn't going to be money in politics? Did they not assume that any of those things would happen?
0: No.
5: Or did they, you know, no forethought, or did they just not want to, you know, why do you create a number for the presidency, but then not create limits for anything else?
0: Right. No, I thank you for the call. I think the challenge of it too is that originally they would go pass the laws and then go live under the very laws that they passed. They'd go back to their real jobs. Washington, D.C. was not a job. So that's what's changed. It is 5:30. I'm over time. I apologize. I've got to move forward. We've got one last newscast to get in as well. This is a KNOX afternoon. Mark Ewan's talking about cleaning up the political system so it actually represents Americans. We'll continue that on the other side.
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0: Today, sunny with a high of 78, north wind at 15 miles per hour. Your KNOX five-day forecast follows the news. Good afternoon. Here are your latest stories. A fundraiser has been created for the family of Ian Fry, the 49-year-old man who was killed in a car crash when a 19-year-old Grand Forks man was fleeing law enforcement after a traffic stop. Fry died on County Road 81 south of Fargo when his vehicle was hit by 19-year-old Cornelio Vasquez IV. Vasquez had been going between 140 and 160 miles per hour in a 55 mile per hour zone. A GoFundMe page has been set up and the donations will go towards funeral expenses and various bills. One person was hurt Wednesday morning in a two-vehicle crash in Becker County. The Minnesota State Patrol says the crash happened after 8:40 a.m. at the intersection of Becker County Road 131 and Highway 59. A 71-year-old man from Bovee, Minnesota was treated for non-life-threatening injuries. Police have arrested a Jamestown man for allegedly waving a weapon inside a busy grocery store. Witnesses say the 59-year-old man walked into the CashRise grocery store Tuesday afternoon waving what looked like a handgun and demanding to speak to a manager. Police were called and found out that it was actually a BB gun. This look at news is brought to you by Botzer Garage. I'm Jake Judd, KNOX News. Our next update from the KNOX Newsroom comes tomorrow morning at 6:02 with Alex Carminati as a part of the morning show with Brian Michaels. News, the top, the bottom, and when it breaks on News Radio 1310, KNOX. And at 5:35, it is time now for the KNOX American Federal five-day forecast. As we go through the rest of the daylight hours, the sun is shining brightly. 78 was the expected high with northerlies to 15. Mainly clear skies overnight, 50 for a low, light winds. Some afternoon storms on Friday with a high of 82 degrees. Saturday, an early shower and 84. Sunday and Monday, isolated showers, highs 80 to 85, up to 1/2 inch rain in spots. 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Talking about how to make politics and politicians and the system actually favor Americans and not the corporations or the big businesses. Your thoughts and comments are welcome as we get into the second half of the third hour of a KNOX afternoon. Our market close is on the way in mere seconds. I'll tell you what, grab this call right quick. You with Mark, go ahead, please.
2: Yeah, Mark, I'll try and make it quick, but it may be a little long. When Packer Lady was wondering why the founders didn't have more restrictions on others other than the presidency, you have to consider what was happening at the time. You had a House of Representatives that was elected by the people, but you had Senates that were elected by state legislatures. So there was a spreading out of power. And in order for someone to have something go through that legislative body, they had to convince these dozens of other people to agree with them that it was good policy and a good thing to do. Whereas the presidency, the executive branch, has a singular head that makes the decisions and doesn't have to necessarily answer to anybody else within that executive branch system. And I think that's why the presidency had more restriction at the time, because it was a different time. And back then they took it seriously. The Ninth and Tenth Amendments were there to vastly limit the power of the federal government. And I don't think the founders ever envisioned the federal government having taken as much power as they have taken. It was supposed to be a very limited government, and the states were supposed to have the majority of the power. So I think that's why you have to look at it in the context of the people at the time and where the power was.
0: Yeah, exactly right. No, thank you very much. No, that succinctly puts it better than I could have explained it. I just keep going back to the fact that we should have the politicians, once they've passed the laws, they come back and have a job and live under the very same laws like, you know, back in that time. They were farmers. They were ranchers. They were business people. They would come back and work and live under the system that they passed. We got to get back to that. Otherwise, we're just going to keep doing the same thing. You know the definition of insanity, doing the same thing over and over again, expecting different results? You are there. Speaking of which, we've got a market close and then the second half of the third hour of a Canowex Afternoon on Mark Ewens. Good to be here today.
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16: Continue to hold that green on the screen in the market trade today. You're listening to the American Ag Network. Good afternoon. I'm Susan Littlefield. It was the corn market, though, that ended up softening. Export sales were within expectations this morning at 1.2 million bushels, with just 1 week left in the marketing year. Total commitments of 3.455 billion bushels was comfortably above the USDA target. New crop sales were 42 million bushels, moving cumulative sales to 490 million bushels versus 739 million this time last year. We're also looking at China's major growing region have reportedly trimmed production there and could pull more imports of both corn and sorghum. Beans resisted the selling pressure and closed green. Old crop sales were within market expectations at 2.7 million bushels. Cumulative old crop sales are down 17% from last year at 1.541 billion bushels, but are above the USDA target heading into the last week of the marketing year. New crop sales were strong at 91.1 million bushels, bringing total commitments to 527 million bushels. China was the biggest buyer by far, now said have 6.8 million metric tons officially booked, with another 4.9 million marked for unknown destination. The wheat market rallied off to their early morning lows. Ukraine State Railway reported August grain shipments by rail at 574,000 metric tons, by the way, down 60% from a month ago. And the ag minister warned that 27 plantings could fall by as much as a quarter, or 5 to 7 million hectares. Cattle had a solid day. President Trump's proclamation added details to the beef import plan. Tariff quota rise by 300,000 metric tons for calendar 26 only, applying to lean beef trimmings alone. Hogs closed green for deferred contracts, but soft on the front months. This is the American Ag Network.
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16: September corn down 3 3/4 at the close, 5.10 1/4. December 5.33 1/2 down 3. September beans at 12.56 1/2 up 2 1/4. November 12.68 up 2. Soybean meal September 3.30 20 up 1.50. Oil September 68 even up 78. Chicago wheat September 7.42 3/4 up 12 1/4. Kansas City September 8.03 1/2 up 11 1/2. And Minneapolis September 7.30 1/4 up 8. August live cattle 220.30 up 182. October 212.92 up 215. August feeders 333.75 up 1. And September 322.45 up 345. October lean hogs 80.62 down 27. December 71.20 up 22. Class 3 milk for September 16.32 up 1. October 16.83 up 7. And that's a look to the market trade for the afternoon. 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
6: 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Locally, higher amounts of right are possible.
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0: back to a KNOX afternoon. Mark Ewan's going to be with you on this, the 27th of August. Talking about how to change the system back to where it actually favors people and not politicians or big businesses. And I just threw out a few ideas like open primaries, end gerrymandering. I know ranked choice voting is somewhat controversial amongst folks. Limit money in politics. And how about public financing? You know, give candidates public funds to run their campaigns. That way regular citizens can help run for office if they need, instead of needing rich donors. 775-5559. You're with Mark. Go ahead, please.
1: Yes. Afternoon, Mark. I will add to that last caller in response to that poor misguided football fan, that the not only were the politicians and stuff different and their attitudes and how they had to do things, but the people who were voting were different. Originally, you had to be white and a landowner, then not just a landowner, and then you could be black, and then you could be a woman, which none of those things is, there's nothing wrong with any of those parts of it. But in the original, when you're talking about the original setup and the original thing, when they would gather for church services or at a pub or a meeting place or a grocery store or whatever, they were passing around newspapers and stuff. They didn't have the same stuff, you know, that we had available. So if you got a newspaper from New York or Philadelphia or Charleston or, whatever, Richmond, that was passed all around and around and around, and everybody was reading the news and everybody was talking about the news, and everybody would then vote.
0: Mm-hmm.
1: So you look at what we have now, where so few people even bother to vote, much less actually interact with others about policies or about the things that are happening and what's going on and what your neighbors think of it and what I think of it. And, a good mix of ideas and a good mix of thoughts to then come up with a better idea to vote on, or yes, no's and difference and things like that. They did think that the people would be more inclined to keep up on the issues, keep up on voting, keep up on what was happening, to be more active in the elections and stuff. And a real good reason because of that was when the Constitution was enacted, you're talking about a group of people, mm-hmm. who, and a whole society who had just gotten done fighting the most powerful country in the world,
0: mm-hmm.
1: to gain that independence. So that desire, that want to be able to keep that freedom, not only did they fight for it, but it was still very close to them. So it was something that was more important to them at that time frame.
0: The vested interest. I mean, what I hear you talking about, it really comes down to having a vested interest and really expressing that people understood the importance of voting. What I hear you saying, or at least what my brain is picking up, people don't think voting is necessarily as necessary either.
1: Yeah, no, I mean, it is. It's absolutely. Nowadays, people seem to have a lackadaisical attitude about it. Oh, well, we should make it a national holiday so I can get an extra day off from work, because it's too much hassle for me to go stand in line for an hour,
0: sure,
1: or a half hour, or whatever. Or like, I'll take the day off from work when I can and go be a judge.
0: Mm-hmm.
1: Oh, why would I want to do that? You know, they're only going to pay me $17 an hour, and I can make more money doing this. Here's the reason why, people. It's not the money. It's the duty. Mm-hmm. It's the civic duty. And then the ability to vote, that actually, say what you want about whatever elections and parties and things like that and mm-hmm. the realities of what actually happened. The ability to vote for the person who is supposed to stand up in front of you and tell the powers that be and be the voice of that power, mm-hmm. whether it's a city, a county, a state, a country, anything, is unheard of for most people in the world. Mm-hmm. And it is truly a sacred thing yep. that we gained for ourselves, that every person in the world or every person in the United States should be thinking, I have to do this mm-hmm. because this is such an important thing because it affects everything in my life.
0: Yep. Yep. Exactly. Exactly. No, well said. Well said. And I'm looking at the numbers. I found the webpage that has the numbers where they keep track of the voter turnout for the national elections back to 1932. Consistently, the turnout is generally in the mid-50s. So roughly a little under half of the people aren't even voting. 775-5559. You're with Mark. Go ahead, please.
2: Yeah. There, you know, the second reason, there's another reason that became more important towards the end of the Revolutionary War that the British didn't want us to do. And okay. I'll give you a hint. It had to do with the big line that runs between the West and the East, the Mississippi River.
0: Yep.
2: Read up on that a little bit. And I think you can figure this out.
0: Well, from the relatively larger populated areas, especially at that time, east of the Mississippi versus the hinterlands when you got out into the plains and west, all the concentration of population was basically along the coastal region in the west.
2: Mm-hmm.
0: Yeah.
2: And they did not want us to, and there was a reason for that. And that's, you know, that's going to be a thing that's up for debate. So,
0: okay.
2: And then next time I come on, I'll probably ask you a question. What did they envision, and how would it go?
0: Yeah.
2: Remember, Mexico owned part of it.
0: That's true.
2: France owned part of it.
0: That's true.
2: And the British did own some of it, but then there was also up in Canada, the French were beginning to move kind of west too. You know, and they were bitter enemies with France because of the fur trade.
0: Yeah.
2: So I like everything else. It's so complicated, and we can figure it out, though, right?
0: Has that worked out so far? Yeah.
2: Yeah. All right.
0: Thanks.
2: Bye.
0: Appreciate the call. A couple of texts to get to as our time starts to draw shy at 775-5559. Make the politician's salary the same as their constituents' median income. I really like that texture. That's actually, you know what? Precisely. So that not only are you representing the people and, okay, go to D.C. And, you know, in today's electronic world, do you really even need to be in D.C.? Can't you do everything electronically? I mean, I know that would require a constitutional change because people have to physically be in the chambers for a lot of votes. But do they? I don't know. 775-5559, a texter says, term limits is the answer. No more than 2 4-year terms for anyone. 775-5559, you're with Mark. Go ahead, please.
3: Well, Mark, if you're looking for term limits, it comes back to what Warren Buffett said about dealing with the deficits and the national debt. If you really want to get rid of the deficit, this is what you do. You basically make it so that if Congress passes a budget that is more than 3% over, or what the heck was it? If Congress passes a budget that is over 3% more than the level of inflation, or there was something like that. He had a marker, basically a limit as to what the national spending could be. If they exceeded that, they could not run for Congress again. He said, you'll solve that deficit problem in a single cycle. No, it'll never happen because they would never vote that kind of restriction on themselves. But if you were looking for a way to deal with that, that would be one way. When people are saying that only 50% of the people, generally speaking, vote, there are some people that I don't think are really qualified to vote. So not having everyone vote probably isn't such a bad thing. But if you were to get the advertising out of politics, like you're saying, not necessarily the money, but just the BS lines, the advertising out of politics, and they all were forced to debate and take actual questions, not just debate questions from a news organization, but actual questions from the citizenry concerning issues, and then have to present solutions to these problems, showing both the pros and cons for each point that they make to show the people exactly how they would go about solving issues to see whether or not they were legitimate in their proposals. That would do, at least for the educated public that's paying attention, that would do quite a bit to show them exactly what kind of a government they're going to end up with if these people are elected.
0: Wow. That's a great idea. Prove your worth before you actually get voted on. That's a good point. I appreciate the call. You have literally 2 minutes, my friend. You make your point. Go for it.
4: I'll be quick. Yeah, that texter had a great point. I think politicians should make the median income of where they represent. And one more thing, I think that we should make it illegal to accept money from lobbyist groups. I want it to be so illegal that it's actually treason. If you're caught taking money from a lobbyist group, I don't care if it's a foreign lobby, big alcohol, big tobacco, big pharma, I don't care. You know, I don't care. Make it illegal. And then they'll start representing us better. Because right now they're not working for us. They're working for the big companies, and they're working for their pocketbooks. It's disgusting. If you want to go look at something, just the I talk about the Israel lobby, but look at how much these people make from the Israel lobby. From the Israel lobby, and then they make money from big alcohol, big tobacco, just alone. Kevin Cramer, I'll pick on him. Just the Israel lobby alone, he's made $1 million from the Israel, just the Israel lobby. Imagine how much money these politicians have made in total. Trump has made over $200 million just from the Israel lobby. If that one entity is giving them that much, imagine what all the other entities are giving them. My goodness, it's so hard not to be jaded and nihilistic and black-pilled right now, because nothing good ever happens, it seems, with politics.
0: No, you're right, and that's the problem. People then stop voting, and the system becomes self-perpetuating, and we get loosed. We get lost. I'll get there.
4: Thank you, Mark. Awesome show.
0: Appreciate the call. Let's see here. Yeah, keep the politicians out of the cesspool of D.C. It's a den of thieves. Let's see here. Texter, last one I'm going to be able to sneak in. All the questions and debates will not matter until the people are willing to listen, learn, ask, and become involved enough to just go vote. You're right, Texter. That'll be the final word of the day. That I hadn't looked at the last vote in Grand Forks. You know, that's been my rant, is that typically less than 10% of eligible voters get out to vote in a citywide election. Sometimes I think the number might have been up in the last time. Oh, well. Thank you very much. It's been fun. I've enjoyed it as always. Yes, you are still the smartest radio audience on the planet, but keep it tuned here through the overnight. There's so much more to come on a KNOX overnight. And of course, tune in first thing tomorrow morning. You'll get ABC News and then the local news with Alex Cominati, and then Mark Ewens' weather is in there somewhere. But have a great week and or weekend, night, whatever the hell. We'll talk to you tomorrow morning. Yeah.
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14: ABC News, I'm Michelle Franzen. Rescues continue across Nepal and Tibet following catastrophic mudslides and flooding throughout a popular tourist valley. More than 380 have died. ABC's Brit Clinet is in Kathmandu.
15: More than 900 people are still unaccounted for here in Nepal, and China's state broadcaster says at least 558 are missing on the Tibetan side. So what we could be looking for is well over 1,000 people combined.
14: Day two of jury deliberations resume tomorrow in the Lindsay Clancy trial. The mother is charged with killing her three children. Defense attorneys say Clancy suffered from postpartum psychosis. The president signed an executive order calling for Lake Ontario to change to Lake America, marking another hurdle in the brewing trade war with Canada. Tonight, President Trump is in Houston to campaign for GOP Senate candidate Ken Paxton ahead of the midterms. Severe storms targeting the mid-Atlantic and Northeast tonight, packed with heavy winds and the threat of floods. This is ABC News. A spokesperson for the UK's Prince Harry and Meghan, the Duchess of Sussex, have declined to comment, but multiple outlets are reporting that the duo landed in Harry's home country yesterday. The family also plans to stay for an extended period of time with the kids in school. ABC's James Longman has more.
16: There are no official duties planned for the couple, and there's a perhaps telling silence from Harry's brother William. No comment at all on the return. We don't know how long the Sussex family will be staying for, but a source close to them says it's for an extended period of time. We do know that Harry will be working with his charities and preparing for the Invictus Games. They're here in the UK next year, and that Meghan is hoping to get back into acting. And finally, we do know that they have, of course, brought their dogs with them, Mia and Pula.
14: Mortgage rates edging up again this past week, adding to the slump in the housing market. The rate for a 30-year fixed loan at 6.66%, according to mortgage buyer Freddie Mac. I'm Michelle Franzen, ABC News.
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7: Here's your News Talk 1310 KNOX forecast. Sunny skies today with a high of 77. North winds 5 to 10 miles per hour. 48 tonight. High of 81 tomorrow. Temps above average Saturday and Sunday with highs from the low 80s to the mid 80s. Slight chance of rain showers Saturday. Slight chance of thunderstorms on Sunday. I'm meteorologist Jennifer Wojcicki on News Talk 1310 KNOX. Right now, 65.
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15: Here's your News Talk 1310 KNOX forecast. Sunny skies today with a high of 77. North winds 5 to 10 miles per hour. 48 tonight. High of 81 tomorrow. Temps above average Saturday and Sunday with highs from the low 80s to the mid 80s. Slight chance of rain showers Saturday. Slight chance of thunderstorms on Sunday. I'm meteorologist Jennifer Wojcicki on News Talk 1310 KNOX. Right now, 65.

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